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3: U.S. forces conducting more strikes. I'm Lisa Lucera, Fox News. Central Command says it's the 12th night in a row of targeted hits on Iran, designed to degrade its military capability, as rebels from Yemen join forces with Iran's Revolutionary Guard.
4: The Houthis had threatened to target and blockade Saudi oil. Even that threat alone was enough to make several tankers turn around, make U-turns, head north out of a longer and more expensive route out of the Suez Canal. Now that they have struck and disabled at least one tanker, possibly two, that's really going to change things. Saudi Arabia had been trying to move millions of barrels of oil out of the Red Sea, trying to flee from the chaos in the Strait of Hormuz. Now that route, at least in the short term, may be closed.
3: Fox's Steve Harrigan in Tel Aviv. The House narrowly passing a measure that would fund the Iran conflict,
5: tacking on the Save America Act. But there's GOP skepticism. Senate Majority Leader John Thune may not even tackle the budget blueprint until September.
6: We could pull that budget resolution passed by the House and use it to fund government.
5: That package is immune to filibusters. Republicans could then cut Democrats out of the funding process. Republicans hope the threat compels Democrats to help avoid a full government shutdown.
3: Fox's Chad Pergram in Washington. In West Virginia, the National Guard has deployed as torrential rains led to flash floods, inundating homes and washing out roads and bridges.
7: We're going to find anyone who needs help. We're going to restore critical infrastructure and power and begin helping communities recover.
3: Governor Patrick Morrissey, the State Division of Natural Resources, has been involved in 85 rescues. And Morrissey says 19 National Guard and State Police helicopters were either out on rescue missions or standing by if needed. Further south, Tropical Storm Bertha made landfall this afternoon in southern Louisiana. 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
15: You're going to have another dose of some heavy rain and wind.
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21: A 6 on the WOKV Weather Meter. Mostly clear tonight, dropping into the 70s. Partly sunny and hot. Tomorrow and Friday, only an isolated afternoon storm. Looks to be very hit and miss, with temperatures reaching the mid to upper 90s both days. From the First Alert Weather Center, I'm Action News Jax, Chief Meteorologist Mike Burrish for 104.5 WOKV.
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9: Erin McGuire's with me, Republican strategist. Great to have her on the show. Perspective Strategies. Is the firm, sorry.
10: No worries.
9: On that.
10: I'll always be Team Jeff Rowe. I got no problem saying I work at Axiom.
9: It's great to have you. And I wanted to ask you about the purple wall, purple states. And let's talk about Michigan for a second.
10: Okay.
9: And just as a programming note, Erin's going to be on Gutfeld tonight. So tune in, and she'll be on America's Newsroom tomorrow morning. So make sure you tune in for that as well. El Sayed is a dangerous guy.
10: Yes.
9: Backed by Bernie Sanders, backed by AOC, backed by Elizabeth Warren. They're all out there campaigning for him. If he wins, it'll be a gigantic FU to the establishment, and that's what they want. But it's Michigan. It's a swing state. At the same time, though, you know, there's a lot of people say that the reason, one of the reasons they didn't put Josh Shapiro on the ticket was because Michigan would not have gone for him because he's Jewish. So how does all that play out in your opinion?
10: Well, I think there's a couple of things. I think one, it's a statistical tie in the state right now, but progressives and socialists and communists across the country have seen a lot of momentum on their side. Mm-hmm. On their side. However, I've heard of this thing called the Graham Platner effect, and I think it's real now. They were so excited about Graham Platner. They were more than willing to let go of every moral and scruple they've ever had in the Democrat Party, or they've alleged to have for standards, to see a guy that they thought could beat Susan Collins. And I think they saw a lot of that with El Said in Michigan and his opportunity to keep and hold that seat after Gary Peters, who, when he was the Democrat Senatorial Campaign Committee chair for two cycles, lost three seats net total. So I get why Michigan Democrats might want to change a pace from, you know, Gary, as many in Republican circles call him, Jerry Peters. But I think we're seeing a blowback now, and we're seeing a bit of where this establishment, the Van Jones of it, the Democrats who have played so long to try and stop the communists and the socialists and say this is crazy, are now stepping up and stepping in. That's why you saw Gary Peters, who I don't think would have endorsed otherwise, endorse Haley Stevens, the opponent in that race. And I think now this makes this race more competitive for Haley than it ever did before, because El Said was on a glide path, even with all of his faults, including being a make-believe doctor.
9: Yeah, a fake doctor.
10: A fake doctor. I mean, listen, I could put on a chyron that I was an Aquinas Institute cheerleader, but that was 20 years ago, and at least I have receipts to prove it. This man make-believed with being a doctor, and... But Democrats are so
9: bloodthirsty. I played the game Operation, so I'm basically a doctor too.
10: I mean, have you seen the movie Jaws? You're basically a shark aficionado.
9: I can.
10: Welcome to the Cape. Let's go.
9: Thank you. I can do it. Let's play another clip for you. This is Joe Scarborough, Morning Joe, talking about the crazies, the loons. Cut 26.
11: So, I get all of that. I mean, there have been some extraordinarily loony ideas coming from some of these people who've actually won races and are going to be seated in Congress most likely. Like, you know, getting rid of prisons, getting rid of cops. That didn't work well for Democrats before. It didn't work well for American cities either when people were talking that way. America's getting safer again, in good part because both parties have come to the conclusion that police officers are a good thing. Police officers make communities safer, make our children safer, make our schools safer. That said, there are extremes.
9: But let me jump in here. Thank you, Josh. So the extremes, though, I mean, it's very radical ideas that they're pushing out there. If you don't believe that stuff, though, you can't sit at the table of the crazies.
10: That's right. Democrats will chase you out of the party with a pitchfork if you're not as crazy as they are. Although Joe Scarborough rings hollow of credibility in this, because this was a man who sat next to Mika Brzezinski as they were talking about how sharp and bright and on top of it Joe Biden was, as we all saw him fall apart. But Democrats are more than happy now to pretend that they can be altruistic and honest brokers as the thought leaders in the party, when where were they 2 years ago?
9: It's all an act, Erin McGuire. Mm-hmm. It's all an act. All right, catch you tonight on Gutfeld. Erin McGuire, you're the best. Thanks for hanging
10: with me.
9: We'll be right back. It's Fox Across America's Yoli for Fela.
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16: Fox News, I'm John Saucier, talking about Tropical Storm Bertha making landfall in Louisiana this afternoon. Governor Jeff Landry warns residents there is still danger ahead.
17: I want to remind everyone of something important, that forecasts can change, and even a weaker storm can produce dangerous rainfall, localized flooding, and hazardous travel conditions.
16: The storm will next pass into Texas. A storm surge is expected along the entire Gulf Coast. The storm could last into Thursday. Communities across West Virginia working to recover after severe flash flooding brought on by torrential rains. Governor Patrick Morrissey outlining his priorities.
18: We're going to find anyone who needs help. 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
16: A state of emergency has been declared for all 55 counties in West Virginia. 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
8: 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It's hurricane season, but not every weather team is ready to prepare you like we are.
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19: You're going to have another dose of some heavy rain and wind.
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25: A 6 on the WOKV weather meter, mostly clear tonight, dropping into the 70s, partly sunny and hot. Tomorrow and Friday, only an isolated afternoon storm. Looks to be very hit and miss, with temperatures reaching the mid to upper 90s both days. From the First Alert Weather Center, I'm Action News Jack's Chief Meteorologist Mike Burrish for 104.5 WOKV.
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9: Across America, hey girl, the spirit of Jimmy Fallon, who is enjoying time, well-deserved time off with his family. It's me, Rich Zeoli, hanging with you today. I have my podcast. You can check it out wherever you get your podcast. Z-E-O-L-I, that's how you spell it, just like the Olive Garden. And Wally from St. Pete is on the line. Wally, welcome to Fox Across America, my man. How are you?
26: I'm doing good, Rich, but I got to start out with, I'm a conservative. I've been a registered independent voter out of respect to the founding fathers since I was the age of 18. I'm a little disturbed by conservatives that are clutching their pearls over democratic socialist. And are you really afraid that a militia of trust fund, man bun, Birkenstock militia is going to overthrow this country.
9: Well, no, they don't believe in guns, but I think that they might have a political revolution. I don't think it would necessarily be a violent one. Not that they wouldn't want one, but I think they could get in power and then they're the majority and then all the Democrats cater to their will and start proposing crazy policies. That's the fear that I worry about.
26: Yeah, but Rich, you know this, that all they are is they're the modern politician. They're promising everything that they cannot deliver.
9: Yeah, but you know that they can spend our money, right? You agree with that?
26: They can do a little bit. They can't. A lot of the things they're talking about would require constitutional amendments. Not going to happen.
9: They don't care about the Constitution, Wally. They'll just do it, push it through, and then that's why they want to pack the Supreme Court, so that the Supreme Court can say all their wacky ideas are constitutional.
26: Legislative and constitutional amendments required for those. They are not going to get a supermajority. Just like, yes, will they, if they get a majority in Congress, a House, they will impeach President Trump. Nothing will happen. They don't have the supermajority to impeach him in the Senate.
9: Right. They won't remove him from office, but they can stymie his agenda. They can have investigation after investigation. They could just completely put his agenda on hold.
26: Well, but that's
9: why are you not worried about this? I guess my question to you is, I mean, if they're in power, if they're in charge, I mean, you're acting like at best they're neutered, but what if at worst it spreads and they decide that they're going to use my tax dollars and your tax dollars to spend on all kinds of wacky welfare programs and they just expand the welfare state? I mean, if they just expand the welfare state, that could be problematic, right?
26: But it's, once again, it's just, they're not going to have the numbers. You just look at the 120,000 members and let's give them 10% of the people that say they support it. It's just, the numbers don't work. Yes, they can be bad fuel for the economy for 2 and 4 or 6 years. They can't ruin this country. I'm sorry, but that's my belief, because there's more quiet foundational Americans that get up every day, answer the bell, and drive this country, and we don't go away.
9: Well,
26: we're quiet.
9: I hope that those foundational Americans, and Wally, thanks for the call and for listening to the show, I hope that those foundational Americans don't vote for these socialists and vote for people who will push back on this, because these things go in cycles. But I mean, you look at the 20th century, you had Woodrow Wilson, you had FDR, you had LBJ. I mean, those three presidents did more damage to expand the power of the executive and the welfare state. And then you had Barack Obama with Obamacare. So, you know, it's absolutely where you could wake up one day and go, I don't understand. How do we get all these social programs and all of this gigantic spending machine of the federal government, where we spend more money on the interest on the debt than we do actually on anything else? So it's incremental. It's little by little. It doesn't have to be a giant revolution. It could be little at a time. It's

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5: I have dad duty every day. I take my kids to summer camp. My wife and I kind of split the dad and mom duties in the morning because we just have three kids and we've got three different camps to go to. If that is the joy you're living this summer, I understand exactly what you're going through, by the way. But it makes me grateful that we got a puppy in Christmas, because that really helps with the situation, too. As you're trying to get three kids to camp and then you have a puppy, too, makes the mornings very, very smooth. So as I was getting ready to come here to Fox Across America this morning and running around and dropping the kids off, and I was thinking to myself, all right, how do I instill in them, you know, with America's 250th year, how do we instill the spirit of America, the grit, the go-get'em spirit? And actually, it was my 6-year-old, Reagan, who said to me, "Dad," she goes, "you're going to go talk about the news, but doesn't everybody know about the news already?" And I said, "Yes, honey." Very smart, very astute analysis. They want to hear what Daddy thinks about the news. They want to hear what's going to, you know, like, What is the analysis? So now my 6-year-old knows what the word analysis means. And hopefully she doesn't need the kind of analysis that I need from my parents, which is the kind you get from a therapist. But that's what we do. We try to analyze the events of the day and make our best guesses and go from there. I will tell you, in looking at all of this, I think that, like, from a perspective as a parent, I think the kids are, that's target number one for people like Ma'am Dami and the others. It's to go after the children and cultivate in them a love of socialism and a hatred for America. I mean, I'm just saying, right? My kids don't have to worry about that where they go to school. But for other people, the American Federation of Teachers and the teachers' unions, and I'm not saying all teachers belong in this category, but I think a lot of them do. And that's the goal for them. So when you think about America in the future and you start thinking about, like, what is years from now bring? It brings that if we're not careful. Now, the good news for Republicans is that so many people have left the blue states. Like, I still live in a blue state of Jersey, but they've moved to the red states, that when we do the redistricting in 2032 after the census, those states will stand to gain more electoral college seats, and then the blue states will lose those seats, which gives the red states more power in the electoral college and also more seats in the House of Representatives. So that blue wall that we were talking about earlier today in the show on Fox Across America, that blue wall, which is now a purple wall, could become completely irrelevant. In other words, a Democrat could win every state Kamala Harris won, still win Pennsylvania, which she did not win, Michigan, Wisconsin, which she didn't win, and still lose the presidency, which is just something to think about. So as Dana Perino often says, Donald Trump and the Republicans are blessed with the worst opposition. That's the hope and the joy of all of it, is that these Democrats are so stupid with their policies and their actions that the Republicans are going to be okay. And I do believe that. I mean, I'm an optimist. I don't think it's doom and gloom, but you don't win elections by promising people that everything's going to be okay. There are two ways to win elections. Number one is to either scare the bejesus out of them to get a reaction, or to make them believe in something that gets them to vote. So people are motivated in life that way, right? And why do you get out of work and get out of bed and go to work every day? Well, you might be motivated by you love your job. It's a very positive thing. Or you might be motivated by the fact that you don't want to lose your house and go into bankruptcy and foreclosure. It's the same thing with politics. It's either like, I can motivate you by getting you afraid of the fact that the socialists are coming, the commies are coming, or I can make you believe in ideals and believe in something that's going to motivate you to be excited. And it just depends on the race, quite frankly. It really does. Depends on the race. And sometimes it's a little bit of both. You know, sometimes it's a little bit about, you think about Trump's election. It was inspiring the blue-collar workers that we can have better days, bring jobs back. That's a very positive message. But at the same time, reminding people of the danger at the southern border and all of these illegal immigrants who keep crossing the border, that's a negative. That's using fear to motivate voters. So it really depends on the case. Sometimes you do both. But to bring it back to what we've been talking about throughout the show today with the socialists and the commies, yeah, it's motivating people that, hey, you may not love this Republican candidate. In fact, the guy may be a dud, or like Susan Collins in Maine. Like, man, I'm not a fan of Susan Collins, but my God, I hope she wins. And how many of those Trump voters don't vote if he's not on the ballot? That is something I have seen firsthand. We talked about New Jersey at the opening of the show today. 70% of Trump voters voted in the last gubernatorial election for the Republican candidate, Jack Ciattarelli. What happened to the other 30%? Why didn't they come out? So you got to think about it from that perspective. And you sometimes have to hold your nose and vote for a candidate. But it's like, I don't want to vote for Susan. I don't like Susan Collins. But I sure as hell don't want the guy they're going to replace Graham Plattner with, this guy Troy Jackson, who's a socialist, to be in the Senate. And then maybe the balance of power flips, and then they're in control. So you gotta motivate voters that way, because you're certainly not going to motivate them by like, give Susan Collins another 6 years to be a blah, blah, blah Republican in name only. That's not going to do it. So you gotta scare them and say, if you don't, then we're going to be in the minority and the socialists are going to be in charge. It's moving voters based on that. And I'll tell you, as far as the midterms go, Republicans are going to have to contend with the gas prices. You know, it's just, I drive a Jeep because I love America. I do. I also love taking the top off. I love that. And I have a diesel Jeep, which is awesome. It really is. You get a lot of miles to the gallon. But diesel is freaking expensive right now. I went and filled up the other day and I had to sell a kidney. I have another one left, but it's not cheap. So, you know, they're going to have to deal with that. And that affects food prices and that affects everything else. These are going to be real questions going into the midterm. So I kind of understand the sentiment on Capitol Hill, which is we got to wrap this up with Iran, like Mike Johnson said. Like I understand that sentiment that the speaker said yesterday when he was asked the question about it. And I believe we have the audio on that. Yeah, it's time to kind of wrap things up here. This is Speaker Mike Johnson, cut three.
6: It is a very important objective that I believe we've achieved to ensure that the largest sponsor of state of terrorism does not have a nuclear weapon. That would be a disaster for everybody, and everybody around the world understands that. Now we got to wrap it up.
5: I get that. I think there's a feeling among Americans of that same sense of like, this has been fun, but we got to kind of wrap it up here, you know, got to kind of move on because of the fact of gas prices and oil and food prices. So, and also too, I don't think America wants to be bogged down in another Middle Eastern conflict. I don't think so. But I don't think that is going to be the deciding factor going into November, because every election is its own election. It's every district's different. Every Senate election's different. But it would really help if the Iran war was wrapped up. It would really help, in my opinion. I think that if gas prices were to come down and food prices were to come down and the Iran war was over, it would be a big help. Like, it's not going to hurt. Put it to you that way. It's definitely not going to hurt things. But where we stand on that, I mean, it's kind of back and forth. It's a lot of saying that we're fed up. And I mean, you're hearing Republican senators say that, like Senator John Kennedy, for example. This is what he said. Cut five.
7: Sir, Iran has the potential to continue to be a threat, and we will need to prepare military
8: will
7: options
8: they toll
7: to do that.
8: The strike?
7: Sir, that's a hypothetical question, and I don't know the answer to that.
8: Oh, it's not hypothetical. We come home. It's not going to be hypothetical. You know that, General. And I do, too. And I appreciate your discretion. But we're down to it. We need some hard answers and some straight talk. What'll happen, Pete?
9: Senator, I would agree with the chairman, but the likely outcome is they would try to impose their will on the waterways in ways that would not like. Call it a toll, call it a fee, call it an exchange, call it control. They would do something that they would try to hold it at issue. Yes, sir.
8: Would they try commence development again of a nuclear warhead?
9: Part of the reason President Trump had to have the courage to do what he did after Midnight Hammer is that they didn't give up their ambitions, even though their nuclear sites had been obliterated. So this is a regime hell-bent on nuclear ambitions, and
8: guys,
9: President Trump
8: is
9: willing to go
8: answers. We need straight answers.
5: It's frustration on Capitol Hill. My question is, will Iran take easy pass? Because I am not one to wait in line to pay a toll. That's me. You know, I know people that didn't want to have easy pass because they didn't want to be tracked. And I get that. I do. Now it's all freaking license plate readers everywhere. And they have the toll by plate. So you can't even avoid that. But when it comes down to it, I do not want to wait in line to pay a toll. I don't think anyone does. But this is real. I mean, the frustration on Capitol Hill is real. It's legitimate. And the frustration with consumers at the pump is real and legitimate. So let's hope it wraps up. But that said, the socialists and the commies and the kooks will continue to make absolute fools of themselves and be the best opposition for the Republicans heading into midterms. No doubt about it. Well, thank you for hanging out today on Fox Across America. Emerson, fantastic job. Josh, great job. Mike, job done. No, I'm kidding. Great job. Appreciate it, buddy. It was fun. And I'll see you guys on Monday. I'll be back. In the meantime, check out my podcast, the Rich Zeoli podcast, Zeoli. And you can get it wherever you get your podcast. Make sure you tune in this Saturday night to Fox Across America. And make sure you tune in every day, or Fox News Saturday night, and tune in every day to Fox Across America. It's been fun hanging out with you. For my man, my life coach, my spirit animal, Jimmy Failla, have a great rest of your day. Thank you.
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16: More strikes against Iran. I'm Lisa Lacera, Fox News. U.S. Central Command says it's the 12th day in a row as both sides step up attacks on civilian infrastructure. CENTCOM says the strikes were authorized by President Trump. This afternoon, the president paid respects to soldiers who died in the conflict last weekend.
17: President Trump and military leaders saluted in silence as the remains of four service members were returned to the U.S. at Dover Air Force Base in Delaware. The president describes the dignified transfers as the hardest part of his job. Following the solemn ceremony, President Trump invited the family of Lieutenant Tyler Freehan aboard Air Force One as he flew to Georgia.
18: To Sherry and Stephen and David, we will carry Tyler's memory in our hearts forever.
17: After a week and a half of daily airstrikes in response to Iran targeting ships, President Trump says the U.S. will now bomb a bridge or power plant for every vessel attacked in the Strait of Hormuz.
16: Fox's Jared Halpern at the White House. Senate Democratic leader Chuck Schumer has announced that he will lead Democrats in forcing another war powers resolution vote to what he calls Trump's reckless and costly Iran war. This would be the Senate's first war powers vote since the number of dead in the conflict rose to 18 and the number of wounded exceeded 500. The Department of Justice takes steps to ensure that South Carolina votes from overseas will count in the August special primary.
19: The August 11th special primary and perhaps a runoff August 25th will decide a Republican nominee that will replace the late Senator Lindsey Graham, who died July 11th, and face Democrat Annie Andrews in November. South Carolina will send ballots to all eligible state voters overseas by August 1st. The ballot must be completed and returned by the time polls close on primary day to be counted.
16: Fox's Gernal Scott. 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
26: A 6 on the WOKV Weather Meter. Mostly clear tonight, dropping into the 70s. Partly sunny and hot. Tomorrow and Friday, only an isolated afternoon storm. Looks to be very hit and miss, with temperatures reaching the mid to upper 90s both days. From the First Alert Weather Center, I'm Action News Jack's Chief Meteorologist Mike Burrish for 104.5 WOKV.
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29: Well, hey, everybody. Glad you're joining us today on Florida's Voice. My name is Drew Steele. Big D is on vacation for the longest time. But I promise you, he's coming back. He doesn't hate us. The newsroom's there. Nina's in the breaking newsroom, and you hanging out with us at FL Voice News on YouTube, Rumble X, Facebook, and Instagram. And anytime you want to watch, at FL Voice News, like we said. 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If you're watching right now at FL Voice News on YouTube, Rumble X, Facebook, and Instagram, you see on the screen, we are going to be live from the ALEC convention, the conference that's going on. In Orlando tomorrow, 3 to 6 p.m. We've got some great guests lined up, including the Deputy Energy Secretary of the United States, who will be joining us. We'll talk about energy policy. We're going to talk about legislative policy. We got a lot of things that are going on tomorrow, but it's going to be an interesting show. And, of course, we'll be talking about all the national headlines. So I will be in O-Town, as the kids like to say, tomorrow, 3 to 6 p.m. We will be live from the ALEC conference happening in Orlando. All right, that's enough of that. Yeah, there I'm back. Okay. Coming up on this very program, I believe scheduled to join us in just a little while or a little bit, one or the other, is the CFO of the great state of Florida, Blaise Ingolia. Oh boy, do I have questions that I would like to ask, and I will. So that's going to be coming up in just a couple of more minutes. And also, we'll have Brevard County Sheriff Wayne Ivey coming up at about 3:40 today. But first, let's get to this, if you don't mind. Non-citizens are voting in the United States. They're voting in the United States. We need the Save America Act. We all know it. You know it. I know it. Even Democrats know it. Some people may not know it, but that's...
30: I got hairy legs.
29: That's on them. There's a whole other subject with that. But everybody knows that we need the Save America Act. We know that so many people, including Democrats, Republicans, I don't know, the Whig Party, Independents, whatever Charlie Crist's party is these days, they all want it. We know that. And we also know that non-citizens are voting. We know that non-citizens are on voting rolls. Now, if you're going to try to tell us that, well, you know, just because they're on a voting roll doesn't mean that they're voting. Just because there's one Venezuelan gang that has taken over a condominium complex in Colorado doesn't mean that. Is that your argument? So we found out yesterday in New Jersey, the non-citizen voting scandal. We heard from the governor of New Jersey, Mickey Sherrill, who wanted you to believe that she was a moderate, which is so funny because that seems to be the MO of Democrats these days. I'm a moderate. Yeah, no, you're not. Until the party was like, we don't do moderate Democrats. That's not what we do. We're the Democrat socialists. We do Democrat socialism, basically communism. And if that's not you, oh, we're going to press some buttons to see whether or not we can get you ejected. Kind of like a little airplane reference. But anyway, you remember this from yesterday.
3: In June of 2023,
29: yeah,
3: nearly 3 years before I became governor.
29: Yeah, okay, so this is supposed to be like some kind of expose on her part because she's doing the right thing. Get it?
3: A serious software error
29: yeah.
3: in New Jersey's motor vehicle system led to the improper voter registration of what we believe to be roughly 6,600 people in our state.
29: Roughly. So it's between 6,600 people and maybe 24 million. But who knows? I mean, they really don't know. It's roughly. So if you're doing a roughly estimate there, sometimes roughlies go that way. So you heard about that yesterday in New Jersey. And it's funny how that works. They kind of investigated and they're like, oh, it's a software issue. Okay, cool. So can we see the voter rolls now and see what's going on? No, we've got it under control. See how that works? It's the we've got this under control. You don't need to have our voter rolls investigated or looked at by the DOJ, the Attorney General, anybody. No one needs to see it. We've got this. That's what's going on. But it seems like there's a little flip-de-doo, flipperooski, if you would like. After that, we were told that that's it, right? Well, I guess the identity services provider that New Jersey uses, this is according to Nick Sorter. He had this on his X account. So follow this. The identity service provider that New Jersey uses as the DMV... at the DMV, excuse me, is firing back at the governor, saying that the New Jersey Division of Elections, they were the ones who registered the 6,600 foreign voters. Excuse me, hold on a second. I know. Wait a minute. So if that's true, this isn't a software error. This is, as he put it, a scandal. IDMIA, I don't know what that is, IDMIA, works with the New Jersey Motor Vehicle Commission and has more than 40 years to support the process through which eligible individuals may indicate their interest in registering to vote when applying or renewing a driver's license or state-issued identification card. And they went on to talk about their role and how they do things. The Division of Elections manually approved 6,000 foreigners to vote. They were not automatically registered by the software provider, as the governor claimed. They're calling out the governor. So this isn't a software glitch. Huh. Yeah, it goes along with what DH Secretary Mark Wayne Mullen said and the concerns of many. Well, listen, we need to see the voter rolls, everybody. We need to know what's going on here.
4: We've ramped up our enforcement and our electing or arresting illegals. Just to give you some numbers on this so everybody knows, and I want to get them correct, so I brought them with me. Last year, total in 2025, we deported. Now, these are not including self-deportations. These are just ones that we had to go through. We had to arrest. We had to go through the system.
29: And all right. So this is all about the arrests and what they were doing to clear out the system. So hold on a second. Let me get this straight because it's a long video. I don't want to play the whole thing. So he was saying a federal review identified 250,000 non-citizens registered to vote in California, New Jersey, Nevada, and Pennsylvania. So that's what he was getting to. And forgive me for interrupting because there's something else I wanted to play. So you have states that don't want to turn over the voter rolls so the feds can see exactly what's going on and whether or not there are non-citizens that are registered. And you might ask yourself why. And you know the answer why. But you see what New Jersey is doing? Ah, it's a software glitch. Oh, okay. Software. I mean, the software that the President of the United States was recently talking about and the concerns that he had about the software and China and all of this involvement and the documentation that he had and the news that was all like, he doesn't know what he's talking about. We've already been through the 2020 election. Yeah, but he's got all the evidence now. He's showing you exactly what's been declassified and you still don't want to see it. Is that the kind of software glitch you're talking about? Among other things. So understand the lead here in the story. You've got the governor of the state of New Jersey saying, yeah, software glitch. You have the people who are the ones who work with the DMV and New Jersey to get people registered to vote and to find out about their ability to vote and whether or not they are citizens. And they're clapping back, if you will, I guess that's the way to put it, and saying, no, she's lying. It wasn't a software error. That the state wanted those 6,600 on the rolls. Really? Somebody's lying. Somebody's telling the truth. So is that going to be the thing now that Democrats are going to say? They're going to automatically discover, like the governor will come out in different states. The AG of different states will come out and say, hey, we double check this and triple check this. And, you know, we found some problems. So we're good. We're good. We found the problem. Nah, we don't trust you. We don't trust you. We don't believe you. Wow. And one other thing about this, and it was from last night, Scott Jennings, Abby Phillips, CNN. This is remarkable what was being discussed here. What they were talking about with regard to the voter rolls, the amount of people, New Jersey suggesting that 6,600 non-citizens mistakenly added to the voter rolls. This is what you get from CNN. This is incredible. Like, how many Venezuelan gangs or too many Venezuelan gangs taking over condominiums in Colorado? You'll see what I'm talking about.
5: They're trying to defraud the system. Hmm. They might have cast a ballot because they just weren't aware that they were incorrectly put on the voter roll.
6: They weren't aware that they weren't a citizen of the United States?
5: They said in this instance
7: that they weren't citizens. They were still
5: registered. Is this accurately described as fraud when none of these people tried to register to vote?
6: Yes,
5: they
6: cast ballots. 400 of them cast ballots. They had to actively go do that. I assume no one voted in their name. Maybe they did. I don't know. But they actively cast a ballot. Did they not?
5: What I want to put
6: an illegal alien gets put on the roll, however they got there, and cast a ballot.
5: I mean, but you acknowledge like that that some people might actually be confused because this has come up in courts before.
29: Yeah, some people might just be confused. They just don't know. They're not sure what they can and can't do. Hey, do you know if you're a legal citizen or not? I think you do. But it was worse than that, and we'll get to the audio coming up in just a bit. So understand what's happening here on CNN. Abby Phillips is like, maybe they weren't aware. Maybe they weren't sure when they were casting the ballots. They just weren't positive as to what was going on. You've got to be kidding me. And then they're like, it's only 6,600. It's only like 400 that actually voted. It's not that big a deal, right? And to Scott Jennings' point, and to everybody else who's listening to the sound of my voice, the point is, how many is enough? How many is okay? I don't get it. So, yeah, that's a big part of what was going on. All right. Anytime you want to watch NFL Voice News on YouTube, Rumble X, Facebook, and Instagram. All right. Let's see what else is going on right now. We are waiting patiently, and I'm waiting for Nina to kick him over to me, the CFO of the great state of Florida, Blazing Golia, who's going to be joining us in just a second. So, Nina, you can kick him over to me anytime you want. A lot that I want to get to, hopefully. We're just waiting for him on the phone. There it is. All right. We were just waiting for him to stop over. And now he's joining us, Blazing Golia, Florida's chief financial officer. There he is. How are you, sir?
8: I'm well, Drew. How are you?
29: I'm well as well, if that's a thing. All right. You know, I got so many questions I want to ask. But before I get to some of the things I want to ask, I want to get to something that came across my desk today, as it were, my computer. And I just want to hear your thoughts on this, because the Tampa Bay Times had this report out there that said local governments could lose $12 billion under the Florida property tax plan. And they go into all of these ways that it could possibly happen. And they talk about the cities and the counties and, you know, the possibilities, and it may or may not happen. And none in there talks about the responsibility of those local cities and counties to actually maybe get ahead of this, to say, all right, well, here's a way that we can find out what's going to happen specifically, plan on things happening, and make sure you're good stewards of everybody's tax dollars. And maybe it won't be losses. It'll just be what you should have been doing since the beginning. It just feels like the reporting on this in a lot of ways has been disingenuous. Do you know what I mean?
8: Yeah, and absolutely slanted. So the way they're framing it is that local governments are going to lose $12 billion. I would frame it as that the taxpayers in the state of Florida are going to gain $12 billion worth of economic freedom.
29: There you go.
8: Because they're going to be able to keep their money. But at the end of the day, look, we know that a lot of liberal organizations, liberal publications, you know, they love big government. And we know that the Democrat Party these days are, I don't even want to say that they have one foot in socialism. They're almost diving head first into socialism. So big government and socialism go hand in hand. So I would say that we have to make, in order to save the state of Florida to fall into big government hands, we have to make it as a smaller, more accountable, and cost less as much as possibly, as much as we possibly can. Now, I will tell you is that these counties and cities can absorb that loss. All you have to do is just go back and look at the spending that they have generated over the last, an income over the last 6 years.
29: Yeah, it's not that, it doesn't feel like it's that difficult if you really want to do, not even the hard work, just the work. That's all it's not even hard work, as it were. But, you know, before you came on, I was talking about in New Jersey and the election fraud that was going on. And, you know, you have these non-citizens on voter rolls and we hear about this too much. And then, you know, you start to get into the other part of this discussion, which is obviously immigration enforcement and some of what we need to do in this country. But how well we do things in this state to avoid a lot of what we're hearing outside of the state. Just want to get your thoughts about what has been going on here in the state with regard to immigration enforcement.
8: Well, if you don't mind, I want to take a second and talk about those illegal immigrants that they that they're finding on the voter rolls. I did a podcast episode a couple months ago talking about the Save America Act, and I said that there are illegals voting in our elections. And a lot of the comments and a lot of people on social media when I posted it said it's absolutely false, it's not happening. Look, we know that it's happening. Right. And now it's getting to the point where it's becoming politically untenable for even these Democrat administrations not to admit that, yes, they are there. But we do things in Florida different. We're always updating our voter rolls here in the state of Florida to make sure things like illegal immigrants don't vote in our elections. And, you know, we're constantly passing laws to prevent that. But under the umbrella of illegal immigration itself, look, the state of Florida remains the gold standard. I just gave out almost $25 million worth of grants to local law enforcement yesterday, and we're going to be doing more tomorrow, because we understand that you cannot solve this problem of illegal immigration just at the federal level. There's just not enough manpower in order to do it. You have to partner with local governments. That's why the state of Florida has led and become the gold standard on this. And we put our money where our mouth is. We ask local governments to help aid in ridding our communities of criminal illegal aliens, and we are giving them the funding to help with that to that end.
29: Yeah, it's important. You know, I'm amazed at how, and I was playing this clip before, going back to the numbers when it comes to non-citizens voting and whether or not it's happening. I'm amazed to hear the legacy media outlets arguing that it's just a couple, it's just a few, it's just some. It's like if you were to find, I don't know, 500 people in the state of Florida committing fraud in some way, shape, or form, where as the chief financial officer, you can do something about it. You're like, ah, it's only 500. That's all it is, sir. It's nothing. Come on, can we just let it go? Because that's such a small number. It's like, it's maddening is what it is. It's crazy.
8: Drew, when I hear stuff like that, I remind people that Speaker Paul Renner ran for office, ran for state rep, and he lost his first time doing it by 2 votes. So please don't tell me that that 500 votes isn't going to swing something. It can swing something. We just don't know if it did. But look, here's the thing. If we want elections to be as secure as possible, and we want only Americans, U.S. citizens to be voting in our elections, then why wouldn't we want to be vigilant and make sure that they are not on the voter rolls?
29: Right. The CFO of the great state of Florida, Blazing Goler, is joining us here on Florida's Voice. And before we go, I would ask you about the property tax ballot initiative. Maybe your thoughts right now as you've been crisscrossing, talking to people, their thoughts. Because, you know, sometimes it was heated, obviously, during session this year. You know, you're talking about it a lot, so both sides have an opportunity to talk. And then there's kind of this summer lull right now before we start heading into the primaries and obviously into the general. And I'm just wondering what you've been hearing from people.
8: Well, if you go back in time, my very first press conference that I did in, I believe it was, it might have been Hillsborough. It was either Hillsborough or Jacksonville or Orange, one of them. When we first revealed our FAFO numbers, we had predicted exactly what government was going to say, what they were going to do, and how they were going to react. And now we are seeing it in full force. Look, there is mixed polling on this. Some polls have it passing. Some polls have it not passing. But I will tell you this, is that I am committed to making things more affordable here in the state of Florida. If for some reason it doesn't pass, I'm going to be right back at it on November 4th,
7: good,
8: the day after Election Day, pushing for property tax reform for the next election. So this issue is not going away. So what local governments should be doing, if they really cared about their constituents, if they really cared about the taxpayers, and if they really cared about the subject of affordability, is start cutting their budgets and offering tax relief now. Don't wait for a constitutional amendment.
7: Right. No, good call. And by the way, if you're wondering where the CFO might be on November 4th and what he'll be doing, he might take the day and go to the beach, but you'll know him because he'll have the iPad there, because he'll be working all the time figuring out how he's going to get this thing
8: done. No days off for me, baby.
7: I know.
8: Gas,
7: it's,
8: no breaks.
7: It's
8: from now
7: true.
8: Until 8 years from now.
7: I know. It's true. It's like you, it's hard to breathe when you're around because it's always nonstop. It's like, all right. It's like you're running full steam all the time. All right, my friend. Great to hear from you. All the best. God bless. We'll see you soon, okay?
8: God bless. Take care.
7: All right, that's the CFO of the great state of Florida, Blazing Golia, joining us here on Florida's Voice. All right, anytime you want to call, 866-588-8303. All right, do we have any? Yeah, I just one more thing on the election fraud that's being discovered. Not just the president talking about this recently in China and the involvement in our elections, and the fact that the deep state there in the intelligence communities were not telling him about the things that they were finding out about the involvement of the Chinese Communist Party in the elections in 2020. But you just have what is a perfect point here by Mays Moore, the great Mays Moore on X, where you have in January, CNN and Abby Phillips, who's talking about, well, one thing when it comes to voter fraud. And then you have the second part that takes place the next few months later, July to be exact, where first in January, it was like,
9: he's been in office for a full year now. They have not come up with any of this purported evidence of voter fraud.
7: Yeah. What else?
9: You guys are in search of something that there's been no evidence exists. New Jersey is double checking its voter rolls tonight after a software error added 6,600 non-citizens to the voter roll.
7: Yeah, see how that works? What else?
9: The suggestion that this is fraud suggests that these people were trying to vote. Sometimes what happens is that when state systems are incorrect, people receive information and they are confused.
7: It goes on. But all I am telling you is, it's so incredible to see how the left in this country moves the goalposts. It becomes something that it never started as. It started as, it's not happening. You've got to stop doing this. Then it becomes, well, it's just a few. Then it's like, well, they didn't know. And then it's like a software glitch, and it's something else. And it keeps rolling over and over and over. And that post keeps moving and moving and moving. It's absolutely incredible what they do. And the only reason why this, it's not the only reason why, but the reason why it's important, not just nationally, but here in the state of Florida, is because you know and I know there's a reason why we have a supermajority in the state and how we do things so well here. But don't think for a second that Democrats are not going to spend money, are not going to try to win in the state, are not going to try to confuse you into believing that there's something that they're not. But also remember that it's in play. Everything is in play if you believe, we got this in the bag. No problem. Don't do that. Don't be that way.
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12: Fox News, I'm Tom Graham. The Pentagon announcing a 12th night of strikes against Iran as President Trump issues fresh threats.
13: Trump now threatening to hit civilian infrastructure targets closer to the Iranian capital of Tehran. Writing on Truth Social, from this point forward, anytime the Islamic Republic of Iran shoots at a ship in the Strait of Hormuz, the United States will bomb and destroy one bridge or power plant.
12: Fox's Aisha Hosni, Fox News poll shedding light on what Americans think of President Trump, the midterms, and economic growth.
16: 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The Democratic advantage comes as President Trump's approval rating stands at 39%, unchanged for the last 3 months.
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2: A 6 on the WOKV weather meter. Mostly clear tonight, dropping into the 70s. Partly sunny and hot. Tomorrow and Friday, only an isolated afternoon storm. Looks to be very hit and miss, with temperatures reaching the mid to upper 90s both days. From the First Alert Weather Center, I'm Action News Jax, Chief Meteorologist Mike Burrish for 104.5 WOKV.
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4: 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First time today, AP is in the Florida's Voice newsroom. She's got the latest for us. Let's find out what's up.
5: Hey there, Drew. Hey. Topping the news right now, U.S. Congressman Corey Mills is now the subject of an active criminal investigation by the U.S. Department of Justice. Oh. That story tops our news right now. A source confirming to Florida's Voice that a report first published by NBC News is indeed true. The source confirms the existence of the investigation, but did not disclose its focus or any specific allegations. Mills has not been charged with a crime. The Florida Republican is also facing a separate House Ethics Committee investigation involving allegations of campaign finance violations, sexual misconduct, and dating violence. Mills is denying any wrongdoing. Well, a body cam footage or video from the University of Central Florida is going viral after showing a former student confronting campus police over the use of pronouns. Yeah. The video shows 27-year-old Jarrett Vick repeatedly shouting, she, at the officers before the situation escalates. The police officer eventually had to use pepper spray and a taser before taking Vick into custody. UCF police tell Florida's Voice that the officers were originally responding to reports of a verbal altercation involving Vick and several juveniles. Vick was arrested on charges including battery on a law enforcement officer, resisting an officer with violence, and disorderly conduct. In the meantime, the issue of transgender policies continue to spark debate in Washington. Three Florida Democrats in Congress, Kathy Castor, Jared Moskowitz, and Darren Soto, all voted this week against a Republican-backed measure addressing federal funding for gender-related care and transgender participation in women's sports. Republicans say the plan, or they plan to make those votes a campaign issue going into November.
7: Do it!
5: Well, the Republican congressional candidate Luke Murphy rolling out a first TV ad for his campaign. A combat veteran and Purple Heart recipient telling the story of losing his right leg to a roadside bomb in Iraq before saying that he's, quote, not done serving his country. Murphy says the campaign is focused on securing the border, supporting veterans, lowering costs for families, and pushing for congressional term limits. He's seeking the Republican nomination in Florida's 2nd Congressional District. All right, that is a look at your headlines right now at this hour. I'll be back in our next hour to tell you more news happening out of Washington. I'm Anita Padilla, the news director here at Florida's Voice. Drew, back over to you.
7: All right, AP in the Florida's Voice newsroom. We appreciate it. Anytime you want to check out the stories they're working on, flvoicenews.com. That's Florida's Voice, the website. And one thing I just wanted to get to, because I'm just telling you, you know, you hear all the stories that AP was just talking about. And one thing you start to realize quickly is that police officers have a tough job. And some of the things that they have to go through, and some of the things that they have to go through because of the narrative that is out there, that has been placed out there by the left about, I don't know, maybe we don't need prisons. Maybe we don't need police officers. Maybe we should impede on, let's just say, ICE arrests. It keeps happening. Here's another situation. Just happened the other day. This is footage. I guess it's new. Eric Eldaw, our own Eric Daugherty, had this on his X account. Here's a leftist trying to impede what is the arrest of an illegal, and look at this.
6: My lawyer is outside. I am not impeding anything. I'm standing away from you. I'm asking you for her lawyer.
8: We're going to be very nice to you and very talk to you very kindly and with respect. You don't have to look at me. You don't have to.
6: You don't have to say anything. Right. Chantal, say nothing. Say nothing, Chantal. Say nothing at all. Offer them nothing. Show them nothing.
8: And furthermore, I'm going to advise you. You're interfering with a federal
6: I'm not. I'm standing right here.
8: I will charge you with 18
6: I'm not in your way. I'm not in your way. I'm standing out of
8: but
6: your
8: you
6: way.
8: And continue on.
7: No, well, what is this? One of those situations where as a kid, you're like, you take your finger and you put it close to somebody's face. And it's like, I'm not touching you. I'm not touching you. No, I'm not touching you. Stop. Don't tell mom. I'm not touching you. Is that the game that you're playing? That is literally, and I'm not kidding, and I'm using the word literally correctly. That's literally what this person is doing. So you have somebody who's being targeted by ICE, and rightly so, because they are illegally in the country. And who knows what the situation with the individual is? You don't know. You don't make.

0: frustrating to me. I can't even imagine what it's frustrating or how frustrating it is for, let's just say, Sheriff Wayne Ivey, who's joining us right now on Florida's Voice, Brevard County Sheriff, as we're watching this. He had a chance to see this. This is the kind of thing, sir, that makes me crazy. I can't even imagine what it's like for you.
1: Yeah, so I'll be honest with you, Drew. We don't have that problem here in Brevard. They know what happens too if you interfere well, here in Brevard.
0: Well, there's that.
1: So yeah, we don't have that kind of frustration here. I can tell you that, you know, as I'm watching that, I'm thinking, oh my gosh, I wish that would happen in Brevard so we could show everybody how you should be dealing with stuff and how you should be handling the problems that these people create by interfering, by getting involved in stuff that law enforcement is dealing with.
0: Yeah. So tell me what's going on with you right now in Brevard County and some of the things that you're dealing with and how the situation is there as far as the crime and the crime rate and the things that are going on that maybe people don't realize what's happening right now in Brevard.
1: Yeah, so I can tell you, I was elected in 2013, and since that time, our team has worked with our community, and that's the true difference there, working with the community, being great partners, and them being great partners with us. But our crime rate has dropped since 2013 over 54% here in Brevard County, and that's across the board, violent crime, theft, you know, larceny, all across the board, we have seen that decline. Our population's gone up, but we've seen a steady decline. And, you know, we have zero tolerance for crime here. Yesterday, I was out with the SWAT team. We did three search warrants yesterday and arrested guys that were federally indicted for trafficking in fentanyl, arrested guys that were wanted on violation of probation warrants that were hanging out at drug houses. And then in the final one we did, We got a quarter kilo of fentanyl.
0: Wow.
1: and got the woman as she was trying to flush the majority of it down the toilet. We were able to recover it and get her locked up. So, you know, we're out here kicking butt we don't put up with it. It comes to immigration. You know, you were talking about immigration. We work every day with our partners from ICE and Homeland Security and Customs and Border Patrol. That's an everyday thing for us as, if you came across that border illegally, the key word in that sentence is illegally, and you need to go, you need to pay for it and be dealt with.
0: Yeah, you know, two things I would ask about that, if you don't mind. The first thing is it just as simple as there's no tolerance, full stop? Like, that's how you get things done in Brevard County as the sheriff. You don't have tolerance for any of it.
1: Yeah, that's 100%. It is just that simple. We do not tolerate crime here. And, you know, crime will rise to the level that a community will tolerate. And we have zero tolerance for it. You see it all the time. You see it around the country where, oh, well, we're not going to enforce that crime or we're not going to enforce that crime. And the next thing you know, those crimes have grown and multiplied until you can't control them anymore. You can't put that bullet back in the gun. So, if you as much as minimal violation of the law here, you are going to jail. And it's that simple. And guess what? Our citizens across the board, from all demographics, love it. They feel safe. Their kids can go outside and play, and they're not worried about a bunch of drug dealers or people that are committing violent crime, putting them in harm's way.
0: Yeah, so you just answered my second question, which is, you know, a lot of people talked about the Giuliani policy back in the day in New York City, the broken windows policy, you know, even the small things. If you go after the small things, you'll get rid of a lot of the big things. You can't just let these things go. And I'm sure that's probably a lot of what you're doing there as well. It's there is nothing that's too small that you ignore, because if you do, then they become big things.
1: Yeah, and you know, we'll go back to immigration. You know, we got a big governor's race coming up here, and the candidate Jolly, he's as weak on immigration as a kitten. I mean, I don't even know what to say to some of his suggestions on immigration and stuff. So when you're looking at, you have to have it from the top down. That's why we've been so successful in Florida. Governor DeSantis has given us the tools, the resources, the teeth we need to go out and protect our community. And so, you know, we have to continue that. Florida sheriffs are recognized around the country, regardless of what county they're from. They are recognized around the country for getting it done and protecting our citizens, our cops, and our constitution.
0: Yeah, absolutely. Although I'll tell you, I've been bitten by kittens, and they're like razor blades in their mouth. Like, what's going on with it? Why is it the smaller they are? It's like the razor blades. You know, I don't know what's going on with that.
1: There's no doubt.

0: Yeah, it's just crazy. But yeah, before we go, I just want to say this and emphasize that we know, well, let's just say this. You know what it's like when you have an administration that is not helpful when it comes to law enforcement, immigration enforcement. You understand what that's like. Can't even imagine what that would be like if you had a David Jolly who was going to be the governor and know that there's someone who doesn't think the same way that this governor thinks. It could be a disaster. It really could be.
1: I wouldn't even want to consider that. I mean, I don't even want to let my mind go there. It's kind of like you know, the Stay Puft Marshmallow Man in Ghostbusters. If you think about it, it might happen. So I don't even want to think about that. I want to everybody to know we got a great candidate. Byron Donalds is out there getting it done. Our president supports him. He's got support from over 40 sheriffs around the state. And we're looking to him to continue what Governor DeSantis has started, and that is keeping everybody safe.
0: I love a Ghostbusters reference. Anytime I have a guest on the program, it's always good. You cannot go wrong with a Ghostbusters reference there. That's no doubt.
1: All right. Telling my age a little bit.
0: Listen, I'm right there with you, sir. All right, all the best. God bless. Great to see you, and we'll speak soon, okay?
1: All right, buddy. See you, pal.
0: We'll see you. That is Brevard County Sheriff Wayne Ivey joining us here on Florida's Voice. And I just want to get back to this real fast because you had Representative Brandon Gill, who was amazing in Congress. He's just unbelievable. And he has officially filed the Citizenship Act to abolish birthright citizenship for illegals following the Supreme Court's ruling. So this is, go ahead. You betcha. That's right. As he talked about, he said the moment you cross the border illegally, you're not an immigrant. You're an invader. It's the way that he has put it. I think he even talked about it recently after the Supreme Court decision. And he's not messing around.
2: Your American citizenship is the most valuable thing in the world. That's why people all over the globe seek to come into the United States and want to become Americans and why we have to protect it. But there's a few things that we can do going forward. And I'll say, shy of a constitutional amendment that would clarify the 14th Amendment, which I think we would all love to see, but politically would be impractical at this point, given the opposition we have from the left. One is that the Congress can pass legislation that clarifies what's subject to the jurisdiction thereof, that phrase in the 14th Amendment that the left latches onto. And there's been legislation from some of my colleagues, which I support.
0: Yeah, and so that's what we need to do. Again, it was Supreme Court Justice Brett Kavanaugh, you remember, who, when the decision came out by the Supreme Court, and the ruling about the birthright citizenship case, pretty much saying, look, you can do this congressionally. Do something like what he just talked about, filing the Citizenship Act to abolish birthright citizenship for illegals. Just not happening. Can't do it. We can do that. Now, we have a lot of work to do when it comes to the Safe America Act. You would hope that in Congress, Republicans can do politics and chew gum at the same time, or walk and do politics at the same, whatever the case may be. You know the phrase. You understand what I'm trying to get at. Okay. Yeah. Not everybody knows the phrase. Is that what you're suggesting?
3: Hey, Esther.
0: Okay. Anyway, this is what we have to do. You can't wait any longer. We know what's happening. We know what China is doing, what other countries are doing. We've got industries that are here in this country specifically for this reason. Why would we not want to put that on the docket and get this moving as well? We can do it all. We can get it done. So hopefully that's next. We'll see. What's next? I don't know. We got a lot to come. My name is Drew Steele, and this is Florida's Voice.
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16: I'm shocked, I'm surprised, because I walk here all the time.
17: I think I've seen this person maybe 5 times.
18: He passed me when I was going down the path. Kind of freaked me out a bit. Top hat, Dracula paint on his face, black cape, cane. Real creepy.
19: Causing a disturbance and, you know, harassing people, that's just not appropriate, no matter what you call yourself or do.
17: He was just kind of by the bushes, by the water, off the path, kind of stumbling around the bushes by himself. And that was when it was starting to get a little darker, so I got a little spooked.
0: Ah, why are you getting so worried? That doesn't seem like that big of a deal. Police in Massachusetts arrested a guy hanging around on a walking trail. His name is Hernan. He's facing 3 counts of criminal harassment, dressed as a mime. Yeah, so there are the people like, wait a second, is that a mime? Is that a man trapped in a box? Like, I don't know how did you know it was a mime? I mean, obviously they didn't say anything to you that they're a mime. Except, yeah, exactly. And being trapped in a box, that's where you have to call the police. You need to. Maybe it was less harassment and more about how they were trying to get out of the box. Anyway, it's really creepy. Overall, I think mimes are, I don't know, Nina, I'm going to ask you, overall, are mimes creepy? Is that a creepy a thing to you? Do you mind the mimes? I love the mimes. I think the mimes are fantastic. Do you even know what a mime is? Is that too, I'm talking to a Gen Z or, yeah, okay. You thought they were cool as a kid, but now after hearing this story, everything has changed. Sorry, I'm ruining it for the kids. I'm so sorry, but a good lesson for the kids. Kids, don't name your kid Hernan. No, that's not the lesson. Don't go to Massachusetts. That maybe that's the lesson. No, I don't think any of that's the lesson, to be honest with you. All right, I'm being pushed along. Everybody's like, move along. All right, we're moving along. So what else has been going on? We know that the president of the United States right now is in Georgia. Big rally going on there. Many people from the administration there. We can play some of that audio coming up. Here's the president just a little while ago in the great state of Georgia. There he is.
20: Thrilled to be back in the great state of Georgia with thousands of proud, hardworking American patriots. That's what you are. And with your help in 2024, we earned more votes than any candidate in Georgia history. There's never been anything like it. And when I say that, I have to be careful because look at all the fake news back there. They will correct me.
0: Well, maybe it's because of Fulton County. I'm just saying. I don't know if it's a Fulton County thing or maybe it's just me. I don't know.
20: They will say, he said he earned more. If I was 2 votes short, they would say, he's lying, he's lying. They are sick individuals. They're the fake news. But I have to be careful. No, we weren't. We had more votes than any candidate in the history of this great state, and I'm very proud. I love Georgia. I've always loved it.
0: Awesome. So the president is there along with others talking about Trump accounts, among other things, and we're going to get to some of what he has had to say, and hopefully you've got yourself set up with one of the Trump accounts, and I was going to say one of the Trump accounts, like the Trump account for you. One of your children. I don't know how many kids you have. But anyway, the point is that that's what they were talking about and making the case to so many, not just about the Trump accounts, but also about where the country is going. You know, a lot of what we are going to hear from the rally there in Georgia with the Trump accounts and the discussion there is also going to be about what Democrats want to do to this country. There's no doubt about it. I think everybody, even if you're not somebody who's like a goober like we are, who pays attention to the news all the time. I'm talking about me and I'm talking about you if you're listening. Well, I'm sorry. Maybe you're not a goober. That's probably not a nice way to... The newsroom's a bunch of goobers. All right. We got to take a break. Okay, maybe I need to stop. Point is, we see where they're going. And we got to stop them.
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27: Ratcheting up the attacks. I'm Lisa Lacerra, Fox News. U.S. Central Command says it's conducting a 12th night of strikes against targets in Iran as President Trump promised to strike a power plant or bridge for every ship Tehran targets in the Strait of Hormuz.
28: More tough talk as well from
1: Iran's political elite. On one hand, you have the speaker coming out and saying, posting all or none, basically saying, if Iran is not allowed to sell its oil, no country, no neighboring country in the region will be permitted to sell any oil at all. The foreign minister also taking a page from the Old Testament. He's saying it'll be an eye for an eye, striking back against America in kind, not just America, but also any country as well that contributes to America's efforts.
27: Fox's Steve Harrigan in Tel Aviv. This afternoon, President Trump honored the four service members killed last weekend in the Middle East, saluting during a dignified transfer of their remains at Dover Air Force Base in Delaware. From the ceremony in Delaware, the president traveled to Marietta, Georgia, with the family of Lieutenant Tyler Feehan, who was from the state, calling him and the others heroes during a speech where he focused on his economic policy.
2: This economy is ready to blow everything away ever of any country. There's never been anything like what's happening in the United States of America right now.
27: Fox polls show the cost of living is the top issue for voters as we head into the midterm election. Tropical storm Bertha made landfall this afternoon in Louisiana's St. Bernard Parish. Fox Weather's Brandi Campbell's in Biloxi, Mississippi.
3: The Biloxi emergency manager here told me they are at least grateful that Bertha's intense storms remained offshore in the Gulf.
27: The storm center is about 40 miles southwest of New Orleans. On Wall Street, the Dow lost 6 points. The Nasdaq minus 146. The S&P off 10. 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
11: A 6 on the WOKV Weather Meter. Mostly clear tonight, dropping into the 70s. Partly sunny and hot. Tomorrow and Friday, only an isolated afternoon storm. Looks to be very hit and miss, with temperatures reaching the mid to upper 90s both days. From the First Alert Weather Center, I'm Action News Jack's Chief Meteorologist Mike Burrish for 104.5 WOKV.
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18: 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Glad you're joining us today on Florida's Voice. My name is Drew Steele. Big D has got the week off. 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All right, President of the United States in Georgia and freaking out the press. I love this. Being announced on stage, there he is. The crowd's going crazy. And
19: well, thank you very much, everybody. It's a special place, and I am here to announce my candidacy.
18: Oh boy.
19: I'm only kidding.
18: He's only kidding. He's just joking. It's a joke, everybody. The press is there and they can't take a joke. Obviously, they're not happy with the president when he says things like that. They're probably not very happy when the president says things like this either, because, you know, as leftists in the media, they're all like that. Most of them, majority of them. They probably hear this and are like, oh, no.
19: And numbers were just released by the Democrats that in the past 14 months, a historic record of 0 illegal aliens have been admitted into the United States. And now our crime numbers are among the lowest they've ever been. It's plummeting downward. And nobody's ever seen anything like it. Nationwide crime has been the lowest numbers that we've had in many, many decades. Last year, we achieved the largest drop in the murder rate ever recorded, to the lowest level in 125 years. That's since 1900. That's before my father was born. Before my father was born, think of it, from the year 1900, lowest.
18: Yep, there you go. So a little bit of that. So you know that the left doesn't want to hear that. The media doesn't want to hear that. Nobody wants to hear it. Like, why wouldn't they want to hear that? I'm seeing nobody on the left. I mean, we love hearing that. But, you know, a historic record of 0 illegals being admitted into the United States. We kind of already have the feeling as to why that would be the case. Like, as he's making these remarks in Georgia, and, you know, you're thinking about election integrity and you're thinking about changing the dynamic of what is going on in this country. And when you have lots of illegals that are out there you start to find out are on voter rolls, and you know they're there because the Democrats don't want to give us a view of what the voter rolls look like in blue states. That might be a giveaway. Mickey Sherrill, New Jersey, 6,600 because of a snafu with the software. You get it. And, you know, that's only 6,600 that they will tell you about. You go across the country, we've heard more. I mean, look, there's a lot there. And the other thing, too, is how people in this country feel right now when they hear that and what they think about the president. Look, you hear the president, some of the endorsements that he has given, by the way, last night. Pretty big in places like Arizona, where they had the primary, and I think the president was like 10 for 10 or something like that when it comes to who he was endorsing, and a fantastic day, well, a fantastic night here.
1: One of the biggest headlines of the evening was on the race to become Arizona's governor. Congressman Andy Biggs, who's backed by President Trump, easily won the Republican nomination, clinching about 72% of the vote.
18: 73-14%. That feels like a clincher.
1: He will now face Democrat Katie Hobbs in November. Republicans see the contest as one of their biggest opportunities to pick up a gubernatorial seat.
18: There you go.
2: Boy, I have every bit of confidence that we're going to win. We're going to get our message out, our message of restoring the American dream to Arizona. And let's make this the year that we turn Arizona red again. I commit to you, just so you know, that the work begins, the real work begins tomorrow.
18: That's cool. And some of the work, if you don't mind me saying, might be on the microphones, because I don't know what that the humming was all about. But what else happened?
1: Other Trump-backed candidate, former NFL kicker Jay Feely, won the GOP nomination for the state's first congressional district.
18: How about that? All right. So another Trump-backed candidate winning last night.
1: Republicans are aiming to defend this seat, which political experts have deemed a toss-up. Mm. And in the state's fourth congressional district, a progressive candidate fell short. Kai Newkirk lost to incumbent Congressman Greg Stanton in the Democratic primary.
18: Now, here's why this matters. So in Arizona, in CD4, 65-35, Stanton beat Newkirk. And the reason why there are some people that are bringing this up is not just because, you know, when you see Democrats that are losing, that's a good thing in certain ways. But when they're primaried and they're going against other Democrats, what are we looking for, everybody? We're looking to find out whether or not these are the, you know, quote unquote, moderate Democrats, or whether these are the Democrat socialist candidates. And apparently that Newkirk fella. But stop it.
3: Please do not use gendered language to address everyone.
18: The Newkirk person is one of those DSA socialists and, yeah, got destroyed by 30 points. But don't think that just because that happened in Arizona, that's going to be indicative of what we could see across the country. Look, there are going to be areas where the DSA is going to win and win bigly. And there are some places like this House race in Arizona where the socialist gets destroyed by 30 points. And you hope that there are going to be sensible people that are going to make sure that in their states, that once they recognize the Democrat socialist candidate, that they're going to reject them, even on the Democrat side. But it might be too late. I don't know. All I know is, you've got to believe that Republicans have a good shot of doing a lot of what has been reported in news stories lately. I think it was Fox News just yesterday that was talking about how many seats we might be able to pick up, 10 to 12 seats overall, the way things are shaking out. And the president on Truth Social today put this out. This is an oldie but goodie. It's not that old, but it's a goodie. I don't know if this happened last night, but you have Holy Toledo guy.
13: Holy Toledo.
18: Who put this out here.
13: Yeah. Look here. Okay. 21st century own party approval rating. About at this point in the second term, we got Trump, we got Obama, we got Bush. Look, they're all fairly popular, but the one who is the most popular, and we have seen this time in and time out, no matter when you look, is Donald John Trump. He's the only one who's over 80%. 83% of Republicans still approve of the job that Donald Trump is doing as president. He still has that magic touch. We'll see if it carries over to South Carolina, but we've seen it in primaries this year, Senate primaries, and that is because he is still a very popular man, historically popular when it comes to his own party liking and approving of the job that he's doing.
18: Yeah, let me just stop right there. So we're gonna see whether or not it carries over to places like South Carolina, but it certainly carried over to a place like Arizona, which is a big, big deal. And one other thing about polls that I wanted to mention before we move on to some Florida stories, and it's this. I'm looking at interactive polls on X. They're looking at all different kinds of polling organizations to see, get a gauge. Like, you don't always want to follow 110% what the polls have to say, but it gives you kind of a gauge as to where the electorate is. The 2028 New Hampshire presidential primaries. And I know we haven't even got through the midterms. Seriously, Drew, can we get through the midterms first? Well, yes, but I just wanted to posit this for you, if you don't mind. The 2028 New Hampshire presidential primaries. This according to, I'm trying to see the organization. It's funny, it doesn't even tell you the organization. Okay. Anyway, the latest from one of these bigger polling organizations. How's that for an answer? I'll find out who it is in just a little bit. But you've got... I lost it here. Where'd it go? Oh, there it is. Okay. Whew. So on the Republican side, you have J.D. Vance and Marco Rubio in like the 30s, high 20s, low 30s. And then everybody else is like 6, 8, 2, right? In the 2028 New Hampshire Democrat primary, AOC is only 1 point ahead of Nina's favorite.
5: Buttigieg. Buttigieg.
18: Pete Buttigieg. That's right. So AOC and Pete Buttigieg, I know she's so happy now, are just about tied. And then you have Gavin Newsom and Bernie Sanders and in single digits. I mean, they're in this poll, non-existent for New Hampshire. But AOC and Buttigieg, and I'm only putting this out there because where you would think it's crazy, it's not going to happen, it's insane to even talk about it. I'm just telling you, Democrats, by and large, are sort of kind of insane.
6: Allegedly.
18: I mean, in a lot of different ways. Like the things that they support. For example, let's talk about that right now here. Let's pivot to Florida for just a second because there's been some interesting news that's out there. Our own Kennedy Owens was reporting on one of the crazy stories that were going on yesterday with police in Central Florida, and this was not pretty.
8: Back in February of 2025 at the University of Central Florida, this 27-year-old student named Jarrett Vick, who has bright blue hair and identifies as transgender, had a complete meltdown on campus police, screaming at the officer for misgendering, yelling, she, take a look.
5: She!
18: Oh, my. All right, so that is something that is going viral right now. A lot of people are talking about this, and you'll understand why they're talking about it now in just a second. But there you go. There's somebody who had to be arrested because an officer decided to use the improper pronoun for this person.
5: To say the right pronoun!
8: Over and over, the officer tries to calm down Vic, but that's when the cursing, threatening, and acting out starts. They end up pepper spraying and tasing Vic, but only after the suspect tries to kick the officers, and eventually the suspect is taken away in handcuffs.
18: All of this for not using the proper pronoun? This complete meltdown and then the kicking of an officer, which, kids, is a no-no.
8: It resulted in charges of battery on a law enforcement officer, resisting arrest, and disorderly conduct. This is a public university campus in Florida, and the video is going viral with people all over social media talking about this meltdown.
18: Yeah. But there's more, because now remember, we're talking about the state of Florida, this video that has gone viral, this meltdown about not using the proper pronouns. And a lot of people heard about this video and saw this and are like, are you kidding? This actually happened? But it was a while ago, so it's not something that we have to worry about here in the state. It's the kind of thing that way back in the day we were talking about pronouns and DEI and the like. No. We have to worry about it now because there are certain people who are in Congress who are still going on with the woke ideologies and the DEI and such. Here's Kennedy with more.
8: And here's the thing. While this chaos is happening in our schools, Democrats in Congress are still pushing this same ideology. Just this week, Florida Democrats Kathy Castor, Jared Moskowitz, and Darren Soto all voted to use taxpayer money for gender-affirming surgeries.
18: You get it now? And that's Kennedy Owens. She was reporting on this story and kind of rolling one into the other. Great job, by the way. Talking about how not only do you have these viral videos that are starting to come out, and you're starting to see some of the things that are going on in the state of Florida here when it comes to someone not using the proper pronouns, okay, for an individual, and the meltdowns and the like. But you also have people that are in Congress right now. And by the way, do not think for one half of a second, if David Jolly were to become the governor of the state, that he wouldn't be leaning into the three Florida Democrats that she described in the House, voting last night to allow taxpayer dollars to pay for gender reassignment surgeries and to permit biological males to compete in girls' sports. We're still doing this, everybody. It's not going away. The Democrats aren't going away politically, and as long as they don't go away, these are the hills that they're going to fight and die on. This is it. It's not going to stop, because they really think that it's continuing to move the needle for them. Now, with the leftists, it moves the needle. They won't stop or give up on this. So it's incumbent upon us to make sure here in the state that that's where it stays, in this small minority of individuals who are very loud and quite angry and kick officers, which is really bad. Kathy Castor, Jared Moskowitz, Darren Soto supported the measures. The National Republican Congressional Committee said that they did all of this under the cover of darkness, with lawmakers hoping Floridians wouldn't notice. Well, guess what? We noticed. And so that's one of those things that we noticed. And we don't like a whole lot. But that's one thing that's going on. How about a positive? Do we have a positive news story out of the state of Florida? Do we have something? I guess we do. Okay. How about this one? Thousands more relativity space jobs heading to Florida as part of an expansion, according to the governor. Now, the big rocket is set to take shape in Florida with the announcement relativity space will expand production facilities in the state, bringing with it thousands of high-paying jobs in the next decade. The governor making this announcement and the move that's going on in the UK at the Farnborough International Air Show, and was talking about Relativity Space, which has been pushing to launch a brand new rocket from Cape Canaveral. And I guess they've got a commitment now to expand the Space Coast operations with, quote, substantial capital investments that would create, quote, thousands of high-skill, high-wage jobs for Floridians by 2034. And there are going to be a lot of jobs that are going to be created as well in construction. You've got the industries that are also in need. You've got HVAC, you've got electricians, you've got plumbers, you've got all of these different individuals that are going to be needed in these places as well. So while you have the Cape Canaveral Space Force Station's Launch Complex 16 that's being worked on, and the high wage, high skill jobs that are going to be available, these high-paying jobs in the next decade that everybody is very excited about, and the capital investments that are being made. We also have to remember, and I love this part of it too, that it doesn't just come out of the ground by itself. And once those buildings are built, you got to have tradesmen who are ready to go, who have the skill to be able to make sure that the electricity is right, the plumbing is right, the HVAC is properly installed, and all of the different things that are needed. Many, many people on these job sites. So I love hearing that. And that's a great story. So there you go. You wanted a good story. Got you a good one. What else? Okay, now we get back to the crazy. The newsroom in my ear is like, back to crazy. Yeah, there's some. We'll have more from the president and his trip to Georgia. We'll get to that in just a second. I guess we could kind of touch on this. I thought that this was very interesting when it popped up on my feed yesterday. I didn't get a chance to talk about it, so I'll talk about it now. Look, you've got people in the Democrat Party who, for the longest time, we've known about them. We know their MO. We know where they stand. We know where they stand on the issues. We know all about it. And yet there are certain things about certain politicians that for some reason, some, not you, not me, but some people ignore. We heard that Nicaragua's long-serving president, Daniel Ortega, said that the Central American country will no longer hold elections. You mean like Trump, right? Isn't Donald Trump going to do that, you TDS freaks? Is that
6: If you're crazy and you know it sounds like this.
7: Donald Trump and his extremist allies.
18: Sorry, did I say that? I did. Anyway. But I mean it. Eliminating the possibility of an electoral challenge when his term ends next year and further entrenching the rule he shares with his wife. That according to Reuters. Now, here's the really interesting part of the story is Reagan Battalion is an account on X. And they put this out just to remind everybody that there is someone who's real special who likes to say things like,
9: are you supportive of these onesies?
18: Which still cracks me up. It's Bernie Sanders. Bernie Sanders, who is, let's just say, when you think of democratic socialists, you think of Bernie Sanders. When you think of communist, Marxist, socialist, you think of Bernie Sanders. But you don't think of this, because not a lot of people remember this, or maybe have heard this at all. Reagan Battalion reminded us about Bernie Sanders celebrating his role in advising Daniel Ortega after he took power. Wait a minute. This is way back in the day. Listen to Bernie Sanders talk about this.
16: What I learned, one of the things that I think I learned on my trip, you know, as a socialist, the word socialism does not frighten me. And I think it's probably fair to say that the Nicaraguan government is primarily a socialist government. You may recall way back in, when was it, 1961, they invaded Cuba. And everybody was totally convinced that Castro was the worst guy in the world. That all the Cuban people were going to rise up in rebellion against Fidel Castro. They forgot that he educated their kids, gave them health care, totally transformed the society.
18: Okay. I know what you're saying. Don't say it. I know. I'm getting to the point. And it's right here.
16: But just because Ronald Reagan dislikes these people does not mean to say that the people in their own nations feel the same way.
20: How do you find the sincerity of Sandinista leaders?
16: I was impressed. I was impressed by Father Descoto because he is a very gentle, very loving man. Ortega is an impressive guy. Ernesto Cardenal is a funny looking guy. He's gray hair. And he really does remind you of a hippie.
20: Did you have...
18: So... He goes on, and I'm looking at the time, and I can't be fair with the rest of this clip. I don't want it to get clipped, as it were. But Bernie Sanders showed up in Nicaragua, helping Daniel Ortega, helping a lot of these people to not just find out more about what they were doing with their communist, Marxist, socialist ideology and the way they were implementing it in different countries, clearly. But it's something else that he said in this interview. He talked about Ronald Reagan and his ability to communicate with people and how he got the press and everybody to follow him. And when he went to TV, they would all put him on and he would talk bad. He would talk trash about the Sandinistas and he would talk bad about Daniel Ortega and communism and everything else. And rightly so. And Bernie's like, that's the only reason why people hate communism, and they need better messaging. See where we are in 2026.
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11: News. I'm Ted Lindner. U.S. forces launching a 12th night of strikes against Iranian military targets, according to the Pentagon.
19: We don't need the Hormuz Strait, but we do it because we have to do it, because we cannot let Iran have a nuclear weapon.
11: President Trump speaking at a rally in Georgia today. This is the Republican-led House adopted a $95 billion budget proposal today. It would further fund the Iran war and other White House priorities over objections from Democrats. Communities across West Virginia working to recover after severe flash flooding brought on by torrential rains began Tuesday. Governor Patrick Morrissey.
12: We are concerned about loss of life. We're not here to make any specific announcements pertaining to that, but we are concerned about that, and that's why all of our efforts remain focused on examining different streets and areas and situations so we can report things to the public.
11: A state of emergency declared for all 55 counties in the Mountain State. 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
1: A 6 on the WOKV weather meter. Mostly clear tonight, dropping into the 70s. Partly sunny and hot. Tomorrow and Friday, only an isolated afternoon storm. Looks to be very hit and miss, with temperatures reaching the mid to upper 90s both days. From the First Alert Weather Center, I'm Action News Jack's Chief Meteorologist Mike Burrish for 104.5 WOKV.
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2: Top of the news, Florida's headlines
18: now. And we got AP Anita Padilla for the last time today in the newsroom. Let's find out what's up. What's up?
3: Hey there, Drew. The U.S. military has now completed its 11th consecutive night of precision strikes against Iranian targets. U.S. Central Command, or CENTCOM, says the latest operation targeted military operations centers, drone storage sites, aircraft hangars, and other facilities used to support Iran's threats against commercial shipping in the Strait of Hormuz. The Pentagon says Iran has attacked more than 30 commercial vessels in the region over the past 3 months. And officials say the strait does remain open, with U.S. forces helping hundreds of commercial ships transit the waterway. President Donald Trump's political operation entering the midterm election cycle with a record-breaking war chest. New Federal Election Commission filings show Trump's primary super PAC, MAGA Incorporated, has more than $400 million on hand. At the same time, the Republican National Committee reported a record $128 million in cash. RNC Chair Joe Gruters saying that the party plans to use those resources to help Republican candidates defend their majorities in Congress. And the Republican National Hispanic Assembly is expanding its national leadership team. The former Florida State Representative Carolina Ameste has been named the organization's new national political director. Brian Graham, CEO of Americana Advisors, will serve as senior political advisor. RNH leaders say the appointments are part of an effort to grow the organization, strengthen its political operation, and expand Hispanic conservative engagement ahead of the next election cycle. All right, that is a look at your news headlines right now here at Florida's Voice. I'm AP, also known as Anita Padilla. I'm the news director here at Florida's Voice. Drew, tossing it back over to you.
18: All right, and caution. And drops. Okay, I'll pick it up. That is AP in the Florida's Voice newsroom. Anytime you want to check out the stories, they're working on flvoicenews.com. That's Florida's Voice, the website. All right, let's see. A couple of things here. It's always, I was going to say fun, but it's not fun. It's just annoying when we talk about New York City. And okay, here we go.
5: His name is Zora. He is a commie.
18: Yeah, you know, we found out yesterday that he... continues to talk about how he would like to, because the International Criminal Court says that he's a criminal, that if Benjamin Netanyahu shows up in New York City, he's going to have him arrested. Then he kind of changed his mind and like, I really can't do that. Then he was being asked about it again. And really what it comes down to is something that is so fundamental in the discussion. Why do we care about this? We don't live in New York City. We are not going to be run by Mamdani anytime soon. Although, listen, 2028, crazier things have happened. You got AOC, who is on top of Pete Buttigieg there in the latest polling out of New Hampshire.
6: Buttigieg.
18: Yep.
6: Buttigieg.
18: Telling you, you just never know. And so here is Mamdani, the mayor of the city of New York, who is being asked about, well, when it comes to the international criminal courts in the United States and the Constitution, like you can't do both. You got to pick one. And this is where the rub is. And this is the thing that we have to remember. Because whether it is New York City or somebody here in the state of Florida who's a Democrat, This is the position that they have to figure out whether they want to take it or not.
0: Question about why Netanyahu specifically is often targeted in some of your comments. For example, Venezuelan President Nicolas Maduro, he was arrested for a warrant that was here in the U.S., and you were very against that. So I guess do you place more emphasis on the warrants that were issued by the International Criminal Court than here in the U.S.? How do you reconcile those two?
18: Wow, how do you reconcile that? So, you know, we had a bounty there. We wanted to arrest Maduro, and we went and did it. And Mondani's like, oh, no, that's bad. And you have the International Criminal Court is talking about Benjamin Netanyahu and arresting him. And he's like, yeah, no, that's good. That's what I like. So you can't do both. Like, constitutionally, you can't do both. And I'm going to get back to that in just a second. Follow me on this. So what's his answer?
7: I would say that the International Criminal Court is a body that seeks to hold those across the world accountable.
18: So?
7: For crimes against humanity, for war crimes, for things of that nature.
18: That's good.
7: And I think that the United States should not only be a party to that court, but should also execute the warrants that that court issues.
18: Yeah, but we're not. We're not.
7: And what I have spoken up about Nicolas Maduro, who I've also described appropriately as a dictator, is that the violation of international law is one that has to also be taken very seriously.

0: want to, even though you can't, you want to follow an international criminal court that we don't follow. That's your choice. You've made your choice. You will follow that court, but you're really not sure about this court, albeit the country, the Constitution. And this is what drives people crazy. It drives me crazy. And I was thinking about this today, and it's very simple. So you have people who put their hands on the Bible and swear, so help me God, that they will uphold the Constitution of the United States. They swear an oath to the Constitution in this country and its citizens. So how can you possibly elect people that won't? It's a fascinating question to ask people. Like, in other words, if you think that you're going to be the next congressman, you think that you're going to be the next governor, you think you're going to be the next elected official, wherever you are. And let's just say Congress in this case, the president. And you have already shown that you don't want anything to do with the Constitution, the rule of law, you know, the racist white guys with the wigs. You don't want any part of the founding. You want no part of that. You want it torn down. And you've made it known over and over again. And somehow when you get elected, you swear an oath to the Constitution of the United States, so help you God. How does that work? Do you see what I'm saying? How can you do that? How can you legitimately be in office when your oath isn't even in to the Constitution or the United States citizens at all? Like, you want quite the opposite. Oh, I got to put my hand on this book. Okay, you got it. So help me what? Oh, sure. Yeah, okay, whatever you say. Like that kind of thing. And then you have some that are on Capitol Hill that maybe you even question their allegiance. Representative Rashida Tlaib might be one of them. Fox Digital following her around on Capitol Hill, talking about how Mamdani wants to arrest Benjamin Netanyahu over the ICC warrants for being a war criminal. I wonder what she had to say about it. Now, here's a funny thing. You probably don't even have to hear this clip or watch this clip at FL Voice News on YouTube, Rumble X, Facebook, and Instagram, and know where we're going. But let's see together. Here we go.
1: About Mamdani. He's exploring ways.
2: Obsessed with him. He's doing a great job.
1: Well, he's exploring ways.
0: Oh, let me just stop. He's doing a great job. What has he done? Like, what's the great job that he's done? Anyway, okay, go ahead.
1: Well, he's exploring ways to arrest Netanyahu. What do you think about that?
2: Arrest him. He's a war criminal.
1: Does he even have the authority to explore the arrest of Netanyahu?
2: I don't know if it applies to citizens' arrest. If he needs help, tell him to call me.
0: If he needs help, tell him to call me. Yeah, okay. I don't know if it applies to citizens' arrest. So, yeah, why don't we all get over there and we'll do a citizens. How do you do a citizens' arrest in the United States if the way you're trying to arrest somebody has to do with the criminal court that is an international court that we don't believe in or follow? How does that work? It's a funny thing. And then you wonder whether or not these people who have sworn an oath to the Constitution of the United States, so help you God, they're really into that. Like, it's just a wink and a nod kind of thing. It's just, I don't know. It's an odd situation, but that was a little bit from the mayor Mamdani and some more of the DSA members there. At any time you want to call, 866-588-8303 is the phone number. Where else did we want to go today? We want to play some more from the president? Yeah, I guess we can do that right now if you want to. The president of the United States in Georgia. And I think we have some clips here. Where are they? There they are, right there. Boom. All right. The president who was speaking about, among other things, talking about the thing that we were just talking about now. The concern, the real concern that the president of the United States has right now in this rise of communism and some on the left and what they're saying.
3: Lifting up the next generation with the power of freedom and American capitalism proven all over the world when it's done right. It's not always done right, but when it's done right, there's nothing like it. The radical left is

0: is actively trying to destroy our children's future with the disaster known as communism. It's communism. This isn't a social democrat. These are communists.
1: Yeah.
0: By another name, right?
1: That's right. Isn't that right, Bernie?
2: This is what you do do.
1: Thanks, Bernie. Just wanted to double check.
0: As I said in my recent address at Mount Rushmore recently, I don't know if anybody saw it, such a beautiful place. You know, the communists want to take it down. They try taking Mount Rushmore down. They want to blow it up. They want to take it down. They shouldn't be up there. These people are crazy.
1: Mm-hmm.
0: But communism is, in my opinion, communism is the single greatest threat to our country and its history, including even World War I and World War II, Pearl Harbor, 9/11. I think it's the greatest threat that I've ever seen to our country. These people are stone cold crazy. And it is the enemy of the free people everywhere and everywhere in the world. You see it happening, and every time it starts to happen, the areas where it's at, whether it's blue states, you see the blue states are all going bad. They're all going bad because communism is a loser. The concept, the policy, it's a loser, and it always has been, and it always will be.
1: I like that the president keeps bringing it up. And there's no doubt that we all see what's happening across the country. We play the video clips. You probably talk to friends about it. You see how it is now ingrained in the Democrat Party. You might have Democrat friends that are like, I don't believe in communism. Well, your party does. Why are you affiliated with the party then? You need to get out. Because they're not changing for you. But they need you to change for them. So I like that the president keeps talking about this. And you can always tell, and I don't know if we have any more of this. We might not, and I don't even know if I have enough time to play the clip. But there are so many clips that are out there of people. I don't know whether it's the ladies on The View I watch, so you don't have to, whether it's CNN or MS, whatever they call themselves these days. These left media outlets that keep talking about, like, give me a break, communism. That's not what we're doing here. That's not what it's like. And then some that are even trying to sneak it in as if it's okay. I mean, it's cool. It's not as bad as you think it is. And I think even yesterday we played some of what Jon Stewart said, right? Didn't we play this yesterday, what Jon Stewart said? Where was this?
3: Socialists, they're crazy. And you're like, well, but that generally their crazy ideas aren't where the energy is. The energy isn't around, like, we shouldn't have prisons or borders. The energy is around a belief that they're economic populism. And when you call it socialism, I think it's a misnomer. Like, in the same way that if you call Social Security socialism, that's kind of a misnomer. It's about strengthening a safety net for a country that has suffered too long overvaluing capital and money and undervaluing labor and work.
1: See? I'm trying to make it sound sweet. But you still have people that want to get rid of prisons and presidency and police. And so, yeah, what about that part, Jon Stewart?
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17: A German man recently broke the Guinness World Record by popping 60 balloons in 30 seconds using a plunger. Said his wife, "So the toilet is still clogged?"
1: All right. Wait a second. So there's a Guinness Book of World Record for how many balloons you can pop with a plunger in a certain amount of... Is that... I'm looking at the newsroom. Is that really a thing? Yeah, I know. I talk about this a lot when it comes to Guinness Book of World Records stuff. I just don't understand it. Like they just have to, I guess I do understand it, because to stay relevant, you can't just have the same 10 things. You got to come up with a million different things. Like how many books you can balance on your heel while holding a puppy. Like that kind of thing. And which Nina is very good at. You'd be surprised. You can do 7, right? What, you're up to 7 books. 7 books that you can balance on your heel while holding a dog in your hand? Isn't that right? That's very impressive. I don't think it's Guinness Book of World Record impressive, but yeah, it's she's rolling her eyes. Not nice. All right. Update on this story from yesterday. Do you remember when there was a man that got slapped by an older gentleman for not standing for the national anthem at the Cubs game? Nina, you remember this? We played this video yesterday. There's the man is talking to him because he's sitting down during the anthem, slapped him right there in the back of the head. And so the young man gets up and actually stood up. And the older gentleman is just, he's saying something, but you can't really hear it because the anthem is going on in the background. But yeah, that moment where he slapped the young man in the back of the head. Well, there's a little bit more to the story of this viral video that people were watching. And I guess TMZ tracked down the Cubs fan that smacked the young man that was in front of him for not standing for the anthem. He said because he's a Vietnam vet and he had numerous buddies that were killed in the war. And he said he told the young man his veteran status and the war stories and asked him to stand, but the guy just kept sitting. So he was just like, I slapped him. But there's even more to the story, because I guess what happened next was very interesting. Bob said, the older gentleman, the Vietnam vet, said that there was context that was missing from the story, because he said both men apologized and made amends after everything was said and done. Said even the young man bought him a beer and they explained to one another why they felt so strongly about the anthem and what it they feel it represents. And even security came over to the young man and basically said, hey, we'll kick this guy out, the guy that just slapped you in the back of the head. He said, no, don't worry about it. It's all good. So, yeah. So, look, just a very interesting story in many ways. Number one, you never know the context of these viral clips. Sometimes when you see things, you're just not sure one side or the other. And so when you see them, you kind of have to give it 24, 48 hours to breathe a little bit to find out more. Some of the things that you think you know about what you're witnessing are not exactly what they are. And the other part of it, too, is that you have an older gentleman who is very passionate about losing his friends in war, being in war, and what these heroes mean to us, to this country. And for the ability for that young man to sit in that seat and not only watch a ball game, but decide that he's not going to stand up. Those freedoms were fought for as well. The disrespectful part of it and that side of it is clear as well. But maybe you have a young man who learned a valuable lesson about the respect and the love of country and service members who fought for it. So
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20: 12 days in a row. I'm Lisa Lucera, Fox News. U.S. Central Command says it's concluded another round of strikes in Iran.
21: They are targeting military targets inside Iran, but President Trump warned that target list could expand to civilian infrastructure, things like power plants as well as bridges, if Iran continues to target shipping in the Strait of Hormuz. Iran's foreign minister responded sharply to the threat, saying Iran's policy was clear, an eye for an eye, threatening that Iran would respond directly to any American attacks, attacking not only America, but any nation that helps America as well.
20: Fox's Steve Harrigan in Tel Aviv. The U.S. is trying to regain control of the Strait of Hormuz and restore the flow of international shipping. Senate Democratic leader Chuck Schumer says he will force another vote tomorrow on a war powers resolution, calling the Iran conflict dangerous, costly, and unnecessary. A trial date of June 1st, 2027 for former Venezuelan leader Nicolas Maduro and his wife Celia Flores on drug trafficking charges.
22: Maduro and Flores have been held in a Brooklyn jail since early January when U.S. forces took both into custody out of their Venezuelan home. Both say they're not guilty. Maduro also continues to claim they were kidnapped and considers him and his wife prisoners of war. Prosecutors say Maduro conspired to move tons of cocaine into the U.S. The defense said among its arguments will be what it calls an illegal abduction.
20: Fox's Grinnell Scott. House Judiciary Committee Chair Jim Jordan of Ohio has issued a criminal referral for former special counsel Jack Smith, arguing newly released records contradict Smith's testimony that he didn't obtain or review lawmakers' text messages during multiple investigations into President Trump. Committee ranking member Jamie Raskin of Maryland blasted the referral, saying it distorts and misstates the facts. 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
26: A 6 on the WOKV weather meter. Mostly clear tonight, dropping into the 70s. Partly sunny and hot. Tomorrow and Friday, only an isolated afternoon storm. Looks to be very hit and miss, with temperatures reaching the mid to upper 90s both days. From the First Alert Weather Center, I'm Action News Jack's Chief Meteorologist Mike Burrish for 104.5 WOKV.
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1: Well, hey, everybody. Glad you're joining us today on Florida's Voice. My name is Drew Steele. Big D is not on the other side of the glass. He's got the week off. You got Nina in the breaking newsroom, and you hanging out with us at FL Voice News on YouTube, Rumble, X, Facebook, and Instagram. And anytime you want to check out the program after hours, Florida's Voice with Drew Steele, the podcast, Apple Podcasts, Spotify, wherever you get your podcasts. All right, busy day on Capitol Hill. Some of the things that we found out just a little while ago. The House has passed the reconciliation framework that has the Save America Act provision attached to it, only needing 50 votes and J.D. Vance in the Senate. Yeah. 216 to 214. So this is a big deal. And I think Kat Kamek was there, and she was presiding over this whole motion and the agreeing to the resolution. Is this it, right? Let's see. Slamming the gavel down. Can we hear that? Can we see it? Is it there? Go ahead. Do it. Any second now. I promise.
6: R 216, the nays are 214. The concurrent resolution is adopted.
1: Yes, there you go. And the slamming of the gavel. Very nice. So, Kat Kamek, yep, the House passing a reconciliation framework. That's right. So we're close. We're getting closer, everybody. We're going to see how the Senate does things there. Only need 50 votes for this. And Speaker Johnson saying it's going to secure American elections and strengthen our homeland by providing supplemental funding requested by the administration to support our national defense and protect the nation's food supply, being there in that resolution. But it's the best shot, he did say, is enacting as much of the Save America Act into law as possible. It's a bill that every Republican in Congress can and should get behind, and hopefully that will be the case. And one more thing took place. I didn't tell you what it is yet. I didn't say what it is yet. You got to wait for that one. The U.S. House just passed legislation that bans members of Congress from trading individual stocks. Ooh, 232 to 198. And they attached it to the nationwide voter ID, to nationwide voter ID as well. So is there another slamming of the gavel by Kat Kamek here? Hold on. Let's see. I think there was. So we'll get to that
6: on
1: as well.
6: On this vote, yep. The yeas are 232, the nays are 198. The bill is passed without objection. A motion to reconsider is laid on the table.
1: Oof. So follow along with this. Two things that just took place there in Congress. The first, a reconciliation framework that has the Save America Act provisions attached to it. It only needs 50 votes and J.D. Vance in the Senate. So we're this close to something possibly happening. And then the House passing legislation that bans members of Congress from trading individual stocks, and they attached nationwide voter ID to that bill. 198 Democrats voted no on it. But that's a lot of Republican votes, 232, 198. And the Senate could act really quickly on this and send it to the president's desk quickly. And so those two things just took place. By the way, the president talking about the Save America Act, and he was not being kind to Senate Leader John Thune, apparently losing his patience, as it was put today on this. Let's see, just a little while ago in Georgia.
7: Terminate the filibuster. Everybody call John Thune at the Senate. He's the leader of the Republican Party, and tell him to get this stuff approved.
1: He's not happy, the president.
7: Terminate the filibuster and approve everything. Because the Democrats are going to do it. The Democrats are going to terminate the filibuster as soon as they have a chance. And then they're going to approve Puerto Rico and D.C. as a state. They got four more senators. They're going to end up with 12 more congressmen. They're going to get like 40 electoral votes. If they are allowed to do that, by that time, I'll be sitting home, and I'm not a big crier. I don't think you want to see me cry, you know? There are some people, they do very well when they cry, but you don't want to see me cry. But
1: no, I do not want to see the president crying. So there, if you don't want to see the president crying, call him. Go ahead and call John Thune's office is the suggestion. And yeah, we've got to get it done. So a couple of things there that I wanted to mention. What else do we have going on? Well, how about this? So the reporter that we like is Allison Steinberg. She's with Lindell TV. I like her because she just doesn't give any... She just is there in the halls of Congress and walking up to every congressperson that is a lefty and is going to ask the question she wants to ask. Here she has an opportunity to talk to Senator Elizabeth Warren, Pocahontas, and was asking about the revelations out of New Jersey. 400 illegals casting ballots, 6,600 on the rolls, you know, the snafu. I wonder what Elizabeth Warren has to say about this. Let's find out together what her comment is. Hold on a second. We got to get the audio up. There it is. All right. Let's see now.
2: Hi. Sure. Just a quick question for you. I know you're vehemently opposed to the Save America Act. But does the recent revelation in New Jersey with the aliens who are actually registered to vote change your opinion on getting that legislation passed?
8: Look, it is already illegal for someone who's not an American citizen to vote.
1: Okay. So it's illegal for them to vote, and yet they did it. It's funny. It's like it's illegal for people to come into this country across the southern border, and yet they do it. What about that part?
2: Period. But there's at least 400 aliens that did vote.
8: There are already laws to prevent that.
1: Well, clearly the laws aren't working, right? Because there are some people who are allowing it to happen. You know, the suggestion that we found out today that when Mickey Sherrill, the governor of New Jersey, said, yeah, it was a snafu on the software part that allowed 6,600 non-citizens to be registered to vote. Then we come to find out that at the DMV, the people that do all the software work are like, no. They told us, the governor and the office told us to put these 6,600 people on the rolls. Somebody's lying.
8: And if people have violated the law, then they should be prosecuted. Easy.
2: Anything's actually going to happen. I thought Democrats always said that there's no evidence.
8: I don't understand why you want laws that are already there.
1: Yeah, you're not getting it. It's so the one thing about Elizabeth Warren and how slick she's being, it's like, why do you want new laws on the books? There's already laws that say that you... I don't know, like, for example, you can't cross the southern border illegally. We already have laws against that, but yet people do it. There are all kinds of major, major gun laws in Chicago, and yet people are getting shot almost every day. They're not following the laws. Huh, that's a funny thing. Sometimes that law needs to be there because that law is used as prevention. Like, the law says you have to show me an ID before you get to walk into this building and vote. See how that works? That is the prevention to stop the person from breaking the law. See how that goes? It's a funny thing when you walk it out. But Elizabeth Warren wants her to believe, and so do other Democrats, that if a law's on the books, then everybody knows that the whole world is a bunch of law followers.
9: Lying dog face pony soldier.
1: Yeah, that's the first time Joe Biden said something that's right. Of course it's a lie. I mean, follow the logic. Elizabeth Warren's logic is that if a law is on the books, that everybody knows that 100% of the people follow the law all the time, every time, no matter what. Like, I don't want to say you're a dunce, because that's a very rude thing to say. And by the way, for you kids out there... Don't say dunce, because it's so old school, nobody's even going to know what you're talking about. And then it's embarrassing. Use a different term. Or none at all. Here's Representative Sidney Kalmager Dove. Hard name to say, but she's a Democrat in California. Talking about the Save America Act and how it puts people at risk. All right, let's find out the latest, well, of a long line of lies and distortions and scare tactics being used by Democrats. Here's the latest one. Oh, my goodness. I got to hear this. There it is. Go.
10: You know, they see a speaker who has no shame and who is pushing forward bills that are going to hurt the American people, like the SAVE Act, which isn't going to save anyone. In fact, it would prevent a lot of women from being able to vote. And it would put our identity at risk if you now have to send in a copy of your ID with your mail-in ballot.
1: That's a new one for me. I didn't know that. Oh, they keep coming up with really good ones. Okay, so this representative from California, the Democrat, Sydney, says... You realize the Save America Act is going to really hurt women. The women aren't going to be able to figure out how in the world they're going to vote. It's just going to be completely impossible to figure it out because Why? Well, you know, because if I get married, I don't know what to do. I'm banging into walls. Like, I'm completely confused. Like, this isn't my house. Who are you? You know, that kind of thing, which is so untrue. It's so condescending. But then she also says the Safe America Act, quote, would put our identity at risk if you now have to send in a copy of your ID with your mail-in ballot. Wow. All right. But everybody told us in 2020 that mail-in ballots and the 2020 election was the most secure election in the history of mankind. So if it's so secure and it's perfectly done when it comes to mail-in ballots across the country and you never have to worry about anything nefarious, then what do you care if there's any kind of identification in there? I mean, it's secure, right? That's a new one. I haven't heard that one before. That's good. That's really good. I mean, it's good in a bad way. I mean, it's bad in a good way. It's just, well, it's bad, but it's really good. I don't know what I'm saying. Let's move on. All right. Once again, here to save me from what I don't know what I'm saying is Florida's Agriculture Commissioner Wilton Simpson. He's joining us right now here on Florida's Voice. I don't know what I'm talking about. Well, maybe he does. No, he doesn't either. But he's here. Hi. How are you?
11: Hey, Drew. I'm doing fine.
1: Well, that was a new one for me, sir. See, now, not only do women are not going to know what to do with the Save America Act if they were going to have to figure out how to come up with identification to vote, but then they would have to put it in the mail along with their mail-in ballot, and that's not safe. So, okay, that's a new one for me. What is safe? You know, even the things that they say are safe aren't safe when you do something that you have to do that they don't want to do. It's quite the conundrum.
11: The conundrum is, Drew, on any of these things. By the way, Florida passed the SAVE Act here in the state of Florida this year. When I was Senate president, we cleaned up most of our voter challenges in the state of Florida. In 2022, we banned Zuckerbucks. We banned ballot harvesting. When you do your mail-in ballots now, there's a number you have to put with it. You know, there's a code you have to put on it to verify that it's you. So there is, we want to make sure that people that go vote, however you choose to vote or who they say they are. And it's one of the most ridiculous things I've ever heard. And you know what's amazing is why would any American, any of us, doesn't matter, Republican, Democrat, Independent, why would anybody fight the idea that you were going to have fair elections unless you thought by not having fair elections, that somehow advantaged you? And of course, in this case, it's the liberals that are fighting it at the federal level. And I'm proud to live in the free state of Florida where we don't have any of those problems.
1: Yeah,
11: we took the legislature this year took the contents of the SAVE Act and basically passed it for the state of Florida. There'd be virtually no change. But the states that fight it are the blue states. We know that.
1: Yep.
11: And they do not ask for any form of ID when these folks go to vote. The fraud is tremendous in those. And I'm not a bomb throw on this. It's just a fact that anybody can go vote. You don't have to verify anything. How can you possibly think your voter rolls are okay? And then number two, how can you count votes and feel like that you are okay if you're still counting 30 days after election day and you're receiving mail-in ballots?
1: Yeah.
11: Post-stamp after the election day. And so the bottom line is if I'm a supervisor of elections in a blue area and I say, well, look, it looks like a Republican's going to win this area. How many more? It doesn't take that long to get 10,000 more voters in.
1: Yeah.
11: And they go seek them out. They go find them. And it's fraud. And it is fraud. And there's no way to argue that it's not. And they say, well, there's no proof. There's no proof because nobody has to have ID in those states and jurisdictions to vote. So how would you know the difference? And but the reality is this is one of those no-brainer types. This is should be a 95% issue.
1: Right.
11: And I don't understand it. I don't understand the U.S. Senate. I do understand. I'm old enough to have seen this before. I just don't get how that they cannot have a process, and they have. They've showed it many other times. They have a process by which they can get around the filibuster.
1: Yeah, well, they're doing it today. That's what they did today. You know, just a little while ago, I announced that today the House passed a couple of different things. One of them being legislation that bans members of Congress from trading individual stocks, and then they attached the nationwide voter ID to the bill. And they also passed a reconciliation framework that has the Save America Act provisions attached to that as well, hoping for the 50 votes plus one in the Senate. It's just, I think your frustration is my frustration, and I don't want to speak for you, but I guess you can answer this. My frustration is that we have to do all of these workarounds with a Senate that should just get it done. Like, we shouldn't have to make workarounds around something that is so obvious. It's I only worry because when we have things like this that have to happen in order for us to get something that even Democrats want passed, that you just don't want it to look bad for the people who get frustrated with elections and politics and stay away from it. And every once in a while they come in. 2024 with Trump, they really wanted to come in and get in the game. And then they're like, okay, well, this is cool. And then next thing you know, it things happen on the Republican side that get to be frustrating like this. And then you're worried that they will get back out again. Like, they won't come back in, these independents or people who get frustrated with the process. And it just hurts everyone.
11: You know, Drew, all what you're describing is the lack of common sense.
1: Yeah.
11: And I heard someone say yesterday, common sense aren't that common.
1: Yep.
11: You know, when Governor DeSantis, when he won by 30,000 votes, I was the president designate of the Florida Senate at the time. And coming in, his first 4 years was spent with me being president designate, president of the Senate. And we talked about that, and we governed as conservatives from day one. And we were like, well, if we govern properly, people will respond to that. They will respect that. And that other business will take care of itself.
1: Yeah.
11: And that's what is lacking in Washington, is people get elected based on a platform, and then they do not govern at all the way they say they were going to govern. And then they all of a sudden become vote counters, like, well, if I do this, I may lose a group or this group or that group. In my experience, if you do the right thing and you choose to run again, you're more than likely going to get elected because you're doing the right thing.
1: Yeah.
11: That's the biggest disappointment about this, Drew, with me, is that, and I tell them that, what do you care about the results? If you get unelected from Congress, go get a job, right? Go back to your career, whatever you were doing before.
1: Mm-hmm.
11: And you know, it's amazing to me how many people pander on issues that are just solid American issues. And, of course, then you go to the blue, and then you wonder, well, why are they fighting so hard on not just the Voter Act, but, you know, to have an open border. What American, red-blooded American, would say, hey, I think we should open our border up and put 2.5 million people a year in here for the next 4 years? Name the American that would do that. And unfortunately, we have communities, and, well, we have a few in this state that would be okay with that, but certainly in many other states in the blue states, a large part of their population do that. And then so the ultimate goal, and they have finally started stating more of their ultimate goal. The ultimate goal is no longer to pack the Supreme Court. They just want to get rid of it, right? They want to get rid of the presidency and elect someone from, you know, the House, I guess, to run it. And think about this, Drew. So now liberals or communists, I guess, is probably the more proper word to say.
1: Yeah.
11: They want to get rid of the Supreme Court. They want to get rid of the presidency. They essentially want to unwind the entire Constitution of the United States and the Bill of Rights. And now tell me that there are, you know, not 70 or 80% of us that would vote against that.
1: Yeah.
11: And you know, I would find that stunning. And it's stunning that 98% of us would not vote, you know, would vote to get rid of those things. And so in the midterm elections, I think, well, it's a no-brainer, you know, President Trump's not popular. We're in a war that's not popular. Gas is $4 a gallon. Gas was $4 a gallon, by the way, in the mid-1970s. And it's $4 a gallon. And it's sad that it's this high because President Trump is an energy-first kind of a president. And all other things being equal, it'd be $2 a gallon today.
1: Yeah.
11: And but it would be sad to think that anyone could go vote for, even a Democrat that has left-leaning tendencies, would go and vote for somebody that's saying we want to now abolish the Supreme Court of the United States because we're not getting the results that we got for the first 30 years of my life when you had a liberal court. So now that the court is a conservative, well, in quotation mark, it's somewhat conservative,
1: right.
11: Conservative really, but somewhat conservative. now they want to abolish that court because it doesn't suit. They want to abolish the presidency because it doesn't suit them. And who would vote for a person on that platform? Yeah. And look what I think the Democrats just elected 10 or 15 of them in various states.
1: Yep.
11: That run on that platform. And so the rules have to continuously change because I don't like the rules. And not only now are we not changing the rules, we're going to completely undo the Constitution. The document and the law that made us the greatest republic the world's ever known, you now have some Americans wanting to get that. And what I would say to the American people, if I were talking about it, and I assume this will all happen in the next 3-4 months as we get into the November elections, This is what you're voting for. If you give a Democrat the gavel to the Speaker of the House in November by electing those House members, you're going to have them fighting to undo the Constitution in the United States. And because what happens is those Democrats that are in conservative districts or purple districts, they'll go back home and they're not going to run on the platform the Democrats will run on in all the other states, in California, New York, Illinois, and some pockets around the country. They're not going to go home and say, hey, I think we should get rid of the Supreme Court. I think we should get rid of the presidency. And I think we should undo some of these constitutional rights. They're not going to say that.
1: No.
11: But the person that they will vote for to be their leader, their speaker, or their president of the Senate,
1: will do those things. Yeah, exactly. Yeah.
11: And when they do it, they'll feel like there's a lot of pressure on them, but they'll vote for it.
1: Right.
11: And so the American people need to be put on notice that this is a moment in time. I mean, we've lived through a lot of times, and we've always heard, well, this election matters most, right? The next one matters most. We've never lived in my 60 years where you had a platform to get rid of the institutions that our founders put together for the checks and balances on purpose to keep the greatest republic for the first 250 years of our time. And if we're not careful and we start allowing that to creep into our politics in any bigger way, how do you defeat it? The question is, how do you push back against it? You have a very large red wave all the way across this country this year.
1: Yeah.
11: And you get rid of that way of thinking.
1: That's how you do it. Yep. Too big to rig, kind of, again. All right, sir, we got to jump.
11: Absolutely.
1: Music's playing, so we'll see you soon. All the best. God bless. Thanks for hanging out with us.
11: Thanks, God bless.
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22: Fox News. I'm Sue Gossman. The House narrowly passing a $95 billion budget proposal tonight. It's a long shot to fund the conflict in Iran, provide aid to U.S. farmers, and voting law changes connected with the Save America Voter ID Act. The resolution adopted in a 216 to 214 vote. the first step in the reconciliation process that now heads to the Senate. It comes after War Secretary Pete Hegseth announced this week the Pentagon's running out of cash. While the Pentagon continuing to launch strikes the 12th night in a row, the president issuing some fresh threats today.
0: Trump now threatening to hit civilian infrastructure targets closer to the Iranian capital of Tehran. Writing on Truth Social, from this point forward, anytime the Islamic Republic of Iran shoots at a ship in the Strait of Hormuz, the United States will bomb and destroy.
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26: A 6 on the WOKV weather meter, mostly clear tonight, dropping into the 70s, partly sunny and hot. Tomorrow and Friday, only an isolated afternoon storm. Looks to be very hit and miss, with temperatures reaching the mid to upper 90s both days. From the First Alert Weather Center, I'm Action News Jack's Chief Meteorologist Mike Burrish for 104.5 WOKV.
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2: number five.
4: The biggest headlines of the evening was on the race to become Arizona's governor. Congressman Andy Biggs, who's backed by President Trump, easily won the Republican nomination, clinching about 72% of the vote. He will now face Democrat Katie Hobbs in November. Republicans see the contest as one of their biggest opportunities to pick up a gubernatorial seat.
1: Yeah, and not just that, but there was also a big loss that was there in Arizona last night.
4: A district, a progressive candidate fell short.
1: A progressive candidate fell short. So where you had Andy Biggs, he's fantastic, by the way. The president, I think, was like 10-10 in picks last night in Arizona. They are now targeting Arizona as a top gubernatorial pickup, possibly with Representative Andy Biggs securing the GOP nomination. But you also had a big Democrat socialist progressive losing bigly to another Democrat. So take it for what it's worth. But the idea of there was a little bit of pushback in Arizona, but it was a good day for Republicans in Arizona last night.
2: Number four.
6: Fantastic basketball player. And she's been a bit of a celebrity. She's actually bonded with Dana White. She goes to UFC events. And I think her profile is only going to grow. The one thing she said in 2022, she came out and basically was against Leah Thomas. When Riley Gaines, who's out with us now on OutKick, said, I should not be swimming against a transgender athlete. And then she said she got a lot of hate because of that. She goes, I'm not against transgender. I'm not even political. But she got a lot of negative feedback about
7: that. So what happened is she retweeted, a CBS Sports host tweeted out, female collegiate athletes deserve so much better than this. And so that was in 2022.
1: Oh, boy. So there might be some WNBA controversy. Okay. Sophie Cunningham, if you don't know who that is, don't worry about it. It's an NBA, a WNBA player. And she is now upsetting the left because she says men don't belong in women's sports. She said it in 2022. I guess she reconfirmed that through liking a tweet that was out there. She said she wants to protect young girls in the locker room and young girls who shouldn't have to go against biological men. And so now I guess there's probably going to be some issues for her. You can probably count down the issues coming for Sophie Cunningham in the WNBA in 3, 2, 1. There's the issue.
2: Number three.
8: So in the U.S., what the Democrats don't know how to actually do anything.
9: Right.
8: You know, they know how to take whatever happens and extrapolate that to the end of the world and the end of democracy. Right.
9: Yeah.
8: But and the Republicans, on the other hand.
1: OK, so hold on a second. Let me just preface by saying that is Mark Cuban, who is not exactly a fan of Republicans. And he goes on to talk about how he's not a fan of Republicans on the All In podcast. And I guess that they were doing some live event. And Mark Cuban saying that the Democrats don't know how to actually do anything. They know how to take whatever happens and extrapolate that to the end of the world and the end of democracy. And he's spot on in saying that, because when you ask the Democrats, ultimately, at the end of the day, what are you going to do to make my life better? And they say, oh, we're going to do health care and we're going to respect your blah, blah, blah. We're going to blah, blah, blah. And it's like, okay, I need details. Explain to me exactly how you're going to do these things. And then they go, don't you want to have men playing in women's sports? No, I don't.
2: Number two.
10: Is the goal still creating regime change through economic collapse, or is the military option?
9: I think the goal is to have a Cuba where the people of Cuba can experience prosperity, safety, security, and a better life moving forward. The way, you know, Cubans are able to do all over the world when they leave Cuba. And you know, we're prepared to be, you know, very realistic about how you do that and patient about how, you know, you get in a serious process that leads to that. And we've engaged them from time to time in that regard, and they know where we stand on that issue. And hopefully that's where it arrives. The fundamental problem Cuba has right now is two things. Number one is their economic system doesn't work, because that economic system doesn't exist anywhere else in the world. It's completely backwards. It just doesn't work. And that's why people have to leave that country. And number two, it's they're no longer getting free oil from Venezuela. That's their biggest problem. They're not getting free oil from Venezuela, which, by the way, they weren't using for their power grid. They were taking about 60% of the free oil they were getting from Venezuela and reselling it for cash.
1: Wow. So that is Secretary of State Marco Rubio being asked about communist Cuba and what's going to happen next. And look, the regime is done. The people deserve better. It's a disaster. The economic model doesn't work. And the people running the country don't know what they're doing. And he's exactly right. And so what will happen next with communist Cuba? That remains to be seen.
2: Number one.
11: But I just want to thank Tyler's mother, Sherry, his father, Stephen, and his uncle, David. Great people. I got to know him a little bit on the plane. And standing there watching this sight, which is, it's very, very tough to, watch, to be honest with you. Very tough. I think it's the toughest thing I do of anything I do. I do all this stuff, but I think it's the toughest thing I do. But to Sherry and Stephen and David, we will carry Tyler's memory in our hearts forever. And I just want to thank you. It's an honor to have you here today.

0: transfer of our fallen U.S. troops, and the president, along with others there for that. The one family in particular flying back with him from Dover to Georgia, because that's where his next stop was, invited them on Air Force One, flew with them. And like the president said, standing there watching, it's tough to watch. It's the toughest thing of anything that he does. And he's right.
1: Drew's top five.
0: All right, 866-588-8303 is the phone number. Anytime you want to watch, at FL Voice News on YouTube, Rumble X, Facebook, and Instagram. A reminder, tomorrow the program is going to be on the road. We're going to be at the ALEC conference going on in Orlando. So that's where we will be, 3 to 6 p.m. tomorrow. So we'll be live. We've got some great guests lined up. We have scheduled to join us the Deputy Secretary of Energy, who is going to be with us from the President's Cabinet. And we'll be talking about energy. We'll be talking about finance. We're going to be talking about a lot of different things. And, of course, we'll be talking about the news of the day as well. But we will be live from the ALEC conference happening tomorrow in Orlando. And maybe we'll see you there. If not, we'll see you at FL Voice News on YouTube, Rumble X, Facebook, and Instagram. All right, let's get to this, because this took place just a little while ago on Capitol Hill. Many things going on there, including a couple of resolutions and some bills being passed by the House, putting in some elements of the Save America Act in there as well to try to get the Senate at least to sign off on that with the 50 vote threshold needed and 50 plus one. And apparently we've got enough senators to do that. So hopefully by the end of the week, maybe even, sooner than the next couple of weeks, we'll have an answer as to whether or not something will be done with the Save America Act and parts of it that could be passed very soon. You had the House Oversight Committee today, who was talking about DEI and woke ideology with some people there on Capitol Hill, including the American Bar Association. It's hard to believe that the American Bar Association, as described at their website, to promote the best quality legal education, competence, ethical conduct, and professionalism, and pro bono and public service work. So that's what we're talking about. The American Bar Association, you're thinking about legal education, you think about lawyers, you're right? Okay. Wait till you hear how the discussion went on Capitol Hill today. Now, you would imagine the American Bar Association probably isn't woke. Yeah, well, about that, here's Jim Jordan confronting the ABA president about some of their, let's just say, left-wing positions. Radical? I don't know. You tell me. Check this out.
2: Third sentence of your written testimony, you said that the American Bar Association is a nonpartisan organization. Is that really true?
3: Yes, sir, it is.
2: Really? Do you take any partisan positions as the American Bar Association?
3: The ABA takes position when our House of
2: Delegates... The association opposes any law that restricts abortion. This came out after the Dobbs decision.
0: What?
2: That's pretty partisan. The American Bar Association opposes detention of individuals who are here illegally. Any migrants who break our immigration laws, you oppose detention. Those sound pretty partisan positions to me. Would you agree?
3: The ABA takes positions by our House of Delegates, which is made up of 600 lawyers from across the country. When we take positions, we do so based on the information that we believe is...
2: How about men and women's sports? You have a position on that?
0: No.
3: I don't have a list of all of our...
2: I'll read from the American Bar Association, adopted by the House of Delegates, August 9th, 2021 resolution. The American Bar Association opposes any federal, state, local, territorial, tribal regulation or policy that prohibits transgender students from participating in athletics in accordance with their gender identity. Sounds-
0: that sounds partisan. That's the American Bar Association? Hold on. Wait, there's more. Representative Brandon Gill. You know, he's incredible when it comes to situations like this on Capitol Hill, like DEI, woke ID.

0: technology. And not just that, being able to call people out to their face. So let's see what he had to say and some of the answers that he was getting about the American Bar Association being woke.
1: Ms. Banky, according to the ABA's website, quote, all of us have implicit biases. Would you agree with that statement?
2: The ABA believes that diversity, equity, and inclusion improves the
1: Would you agree with the statement that, quote, all of us have implicit biases from the ABA's website?
2: The ABA believes that diversity in all of
1: us It's a yes or no question. Do you believe that all of us have implicit biases, as your website says?
2: The ABA looks to remove barriers and we examine...
1: That's not my question, ma'am. Do you believe that all of us have implicit biases?
2: I've expressed what the ABA is doing.
1: That is the ABA's position.
0: Wow.
1: As expressed by their website. Against which groups do you have implicit biases?
2: The ABA believes that it's important to always explore.
1: Are you going to filibuster? Because it doesn't make you sound very good. I'm going to ask you again, against which groups do you have implicit biases?
2: It's important to always examine everyone's point of view and where they may need to consider.
1: It is. What about your point of view?
2: I am here as the president of the American Bar Association.
1: And I'm asking you what your implicit biases are.
2: The ABA is an entity.
1: Have you reflected on your implicit biases?
2: I think about how I operate in the world constantly.
1: Would you like to explain to us what they are?
2: I am here speaking on behalf of the ABA.
0: Yeah, it's not going to happen. Wow. So the ABA, the American Bar Association, believes that every single person has implicit biases. And so Brandon Gill respectfully said, how about you? What are yours? Would you like to vet right now? Maybe a little cathartic moment where you can just let it go. You know, I don't know. A little frozen there. Let it go. Let it go. I thought I was done with that. Oof. Anyway, yeah, they should just play the song. Actually, don't ever play that song again. Are we confident we'll never hear that song again? I know, and I just did that. But anyway, so all she did was filibuster, not answer the question. So if everybody has an implicit bias, what's yours? And she wouldn't answer the question. So just so you understand, you know, Congress is doing this to call it out, to let the American people see exactly what is going on with different institutions around the country and how some things are really deep with rot and you need to know about it.
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0: All right, let's finish the show up this way. 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Rightline, your national voice. 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We're on great radio stations across the country. And if you want to watch on YouTube and X, you can do that at Rightline News. So 4 to 6 p.m. on Saturday afternoons. You know, I brought this up a little earlier. Just want to make sure everybody understands that we had the 2028 Democrat presidential primary leaders. And as of right now, on top is AOC, and then you got Pete
19: Buttigieg.
0: Yeah.
19: Buttigieg.
0: Pete Buttigieg in second place. But they're like neck and neck. And so as hard as it is to believe a new University of New Hampshire poll saying that she is, and just not just like on top, but a little bit with Pete Buttigieg, but she's like beating bigly people like Kamala Harris and Gavin Newsom and others. But let's just be reminded of some of the things that people on the Democrat side have no problem ignoring when it comes to AOC and the possibility of her being president.
20: Would and should the U.S. actually commit U.S. troops to defend Taiwan if China were to move?
21: You know, I think that this is such a, you know, I think that this is a, this is, of course, a very longstanding policy of the United States. And I think what we are hoping for is that we want to make sure that we never get to that point. And we want to make sure that we are moving in all of our economic research and our global positions to avoid any such confrontation.
0: Are you sure this is who you think is number one? Like that? Now, I know some people hear that and are like, okay, do it, please. Kind of like they were talking about Trump in 2016. Do it. Do it. I dare you. Do it. Whoever that was. That the dude on whatever it was, the late show or one of those late shows. Anyway, be careful what you wish for. See, the difference between Donald Trump as a Republican running in 2016 and AOC running for president in 2028 is Democrats cheat. See, that's the difference. And you never know who's going to sneak by. Like, you think, it'll never happen. Then you wake up and you're like, what? Yeah, I don't want that to happen. So I just worry about little things like that. I know with the Save America Act, we're concerned about whether or not people are going to get this thing across the finish line on Capitol Hill. And then, of course, we're worried about the DEI and woke ideology and the policies that are being pushed by even what I was describing before the break in the American Bar Association. And we just can't have that. Although there are some on Capitol Hill who are there for the moment, who are really just going to just let it go, like let it loose. Jasmine Crockett today on Capitol Hill, as they're having a House Judiciary Committee hearing on woke ideologies in places like the American Bar Association, Representative Crockett says,
1: we're back again for another edition of the Republican Party's great replacement therapy session, where all the white men of the House Judiciary Committee lecture Americans on the importance of mass deportations so that they preserve their so-called American values.
0: Whoa. Yeah, so anyway, let's just end it on that. All right, looking forward to seeing you tomorrow. We'll be live on the road in Orlando at the ALEC conference. We'll see you then. Have a great day.
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26: The midterms. I'm Sue Guzman, Fox News. The November midterms are getting close, and polling shows the economy is the biggest issue this year with voters. It was one of the key themes for President Trump in Georgia today, who pointed to record highs on Wall Street while at the same time acknowledging inflation.
27: This economy is ready to blow everything away ever of any country. There's never been anything like what's happening in the United States of America right now. I just want you to remember that if you're paying a little bit more, a lot of it's come down now.
26: Many Democrat candidates have been critical of the conflict with Iran, as well as higher gas prices. Earlier, President Trump was on hand to welcome the remains of four U.S. soldiers recently killed during the conflict with Iran. He joined their families at Dover Air Force Base in Delaware. Three of those killed were deployed to Jordan as Tehran continues to target U.S. allies in the Middle East.
28: There were dozens of ballistic missiles and drones that were fired that night on July 17th at the base where these Americans were being housed. And it was at least one, possibly more, ballistic missile that struck the base and caused the devastation that led to the deaths. It's important to point out that the Iranians have fired more than 8,500 drones and missiles at U.S. bases since the war began 4 months ago.
26: Fox's Jennifer Griffin, a former special counsel, could now be the target of a criminal investigation. House Judiciary Chairman Jim Jordan has referred former Biden special counsel Jack Smith to the Justice Department, accusing him of misleading Congress Congress about his investigation into President Donald Trump. Jordan says the newly released records contradict Smith's sworn testimony, and he wants federal prosecutors to determine whether criminal charges are warranted. America's listening to Fox News.
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31: A 6 on the WOKV weather meter, mostly clear tonight, dropping into the 70s, partly sunny and hot. Tomorrow and Friday, only an isolated afternoon storm. Looks to be very hit and miss, with temperatures reaching the mid to upper 90s both days. From the First Alert Weather Center, I'm Action News Jack's Chief Meteorologist Mike Burrish for 104.5 WOKV.
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12: Quote, alpha male and dismissing things like toxic masculinity and all the woke stuff that was kind of dumped on our heads. Like, we need to get back to just being people again. 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

0: McGuire is with me, Republican strategist. Great to have her on the show. Perspective Strategies. Is the firm. Sorry.
1: No worries.
0: On that.
1: I'll always be Team Jeff Rowe. I got no problem saying I work at Axiom.
0: It's great to have you. And I wanted to ask you about the purple wall, purple states. And let's talk about Michigan for a second. And just as a programming note, Erin's going to be on Gutfeld tonight. So tune in. And she'll be on America's Newsroom tomorrow morning. So make sure you tune in for that as well. El Sayed is a dangerous guy.
1: Yes.
0: Backed by Bernie Sanders, backed by AOC, backed by Elizabeth Warren. They're all out there campaigning for him. If he wins, it'll be a gigantic FU to the establishment, and that's what they want. But it's Michigan. It's a swing state. At the same time, though, you know, there's a lot of people say that the reason, one of the reasons they didn't put Josh Shapiro on the ticket was because Michigan would not have gone for him because he's Jewish. So how does all that play out, in your opinion?
1: Well, I think there's a couple of things. I think, one, it's a statistical tie in the state right now, but progressives and socialists and communists across the country have seen a lot of momentum on their side. However, I've heard of this thing called the Graham Plattner effect, and I think it's real now. They were so excited about Graham Plattner. They were more than willing to let go of every moral and scruple they've ever had in the Democrat Party, or they've alleged to have for standards, to see a guy that they thought could beat Susan Collins. And I think they saw a lot of that with El Sayed in Michigan and his opportunity to keep and hold that seat after Gary Peters, who, when he was the Democrat Senatorial Campaign Committee chair for two cycles, lost three seats net total. So I get why Michigan Democrats might want to change a pace from, you know, Gary, as many in Republican circles call him, Jerry Peters. But I think we're seeing a blowback now, and we're seeing a bit of where this establishment, the Van Jones of it, the Democrats who have played so long to try and stop the communists and the socialists and say this is crazy, are now stepping up and stepping in. That's why you saw Gary Peters, who I don't think would have endorsed otherwise, endorse Haley Stevens, the opponent in that race. And I think now this makes this race more competitive for Haley than it ever did before, because El Sayed was on a glide path, even with all of his faults, including being a make-believe doctor.
0: Yeah, a fake doctor.
1: A fake doctor. I mean, listen, I could put on a chyron that I was an Aquinas Institute cheerleader, but that was 20 years ago, and at least I have receipts to prove it. This man make-believed with being a doctor, and but Democrats are so
0: bloodthirsty. I play the game Operation, so I'm basically a doctor, too.
1: I mean, have you seen the movie Jaws? You're basically a shark aficionado.
0: I can
1: welcome to the Cape. Let's go.
0: Thank you. I can do it. Let's play another clip for you. This is Joe Scarborough, Morning Joe, talking about the crazies, the loons, Cut 26.
2: So, I get all of that. I mean, there have been some extraordinarily loony ideas coming from some of these people who've actually won races and are going to be seated in Congress, most likely. Like, you know, getting rid of prisons, getting rid of cops. That didn't work well for Democrats before. It didn't work well for American cities either when people were talking that way. America's getting safer again, in good part because both parties have come to the conclusion that police officers are a good thing. Police officers make communities safer, make our children safer, make our schools safer. That said, there are extremes.
0: But let me jump in here. Thank you, Josh. So, the extremes, though, I mean, it's very radical ideas that they're pushing out there. If you don't believe that stuff, though, you can't sit at the table of the crazies.
1: That's right. Democrats will chase you out of the party with a pitchfork if you're not as crazy as they are. Although Joe Scarborough rings hollow of credibility in this, because this was a man who sat next to Mika Brzezinski as they were talking about how sharp and bright and on top of it Joe Biden was, as we all saw him fall apart. But Democrats are more than happy now to pretend that they can be altruistic and honest brokers as the thought leaders in the party, when where were they 2 years ago?
0: It's all an act, Erin McGuire. Mm-hmm. It's all an act. All right, catch you tonight on Gutfeld. Erin McGuire, you're the best. Thanks for hanging with me.
1: Thank you.
0: We'll be right back. It's Fox Across America. It's Yoli for Fela.
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8: Fox News, I'm Ted Lindner. U.S. forces launching a 12th night of strikes against Iranian military targets.
9: We don't need the Hormuz Strait, but we do it because we have to do it, because we cannot let Iran have a nuclear weapon.
8: President Trump speaking at a rally in Georgia Wednesday. This is the Republican-led House adopted a $95 billion budget proposal. It would further fund the Iran war and other White House priorities. And a Fox News poll shedding light on what Americans think of President Trump, the midterms, and economic growth.
10: A Fox News poll of over 1,000 U.S. voters finding if the November election was today, 53% would back the Democratic candidate in their House district, while 46% would back the Republican. The Democratic advantage comes as President Trump's approval rating stands at 39%, unchanged for the last 3 months.
8: Good win. 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
20: A 6 on the WOKV weather meter, mostly clear tonight, dropping into the 70s, partly sunny and hot. Tomorrow and Friday, only an isolated afternoon storm, looks to be very hit and miss, with temperatures reaching the mid to upper 90s both days. From the First Alert Weather Center, I'm Action News Jax, Chief Meteorologist Mike Burrish for 104.5 WOKV.
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dad duty every day. I had to take my kids to summer camp. My wife and I kind of split the dad and mom duties in the morning because we just have three kids and we've got three different camps to go to. If that is the joy you're living this summer, I understand exactly what you're going through, by the way. But it makes me grateful that we got a puppy in Christmas, because that really helps with the situation too, as you're trying to get three kids to camp and then you have a puppy too. Makes the mornings very, very smooth. So as I was getting ready to come here to Fox Across America this morning and running around and dropping the kids off, and I was thinking to myself, all right, how do I

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5: Fox News, I'm Sue Guzman. The House has passed a $95 billion budget proposal to fund the conflict in Iran, provide aid to U.S. farmers, and voting law changes connected with the Save America Voter ID Act. No Democrats voted for it. It comes after War Secretary Pete Hegseth announced this week that the Pentagon is running out of cash. It now heads to the Senate. The Pentagon launching a 12th night of strikes against Iran. President Trump issues fresh threats.
6: Trump now threatening to hit civilian infrastructure targets closer to the Iranian capital of Tehran. Writing on Truth Social, from this point forward, anytime the Islamic Republic of Iran shoots at a ship in the Strait of Hormuz, the United States will bomb and destroy one bridge or power plant.
5: Fox's Aisha Hosni. And tropical storm Bertha making landfall in southeast Louisiana, bringing heavy rains and the risk of flooding, winds 45 miles an hour. 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
12: A 6 on the WOKV weather meter, mostly clear tonight, dropping into the 70s, partly sunny and hot. Tomorrow and Friday, only an isolated afternoon storm, looks to be very hit and miss, with temperatures reaching the mid to upper 90s both days. From the First Alert Weather Center, I'm Action News Jax, Chief Meteorologist Mike Burrish for 104.5 WOKV.
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6: For the Iran conflict, I'm Sue Guzman, Fox News, and the House has approved $95 billion in funding for the conflict with Iran and also okayed a $1.5 trillion defense bill. Details from Fox's Chad Pergram.
7: The House of Representatives trying to cure the legislative summertime blues. The House approved a stopgap bill to avoid a government shutdown this fall. The House sending the Senate a budget framework to pay for the conflict in Iran, tacking on the Save America Act. But there's GOP skepticism. Senate Majority Leader John Thune may not even tackle the budget blueprint until September.
8: We could pull that budget resolution passed by the House and use it to fund government.
7: That package is immune to filibusters. Republicans could then cut Democrats out of the funding process. Republicans hope the threat compels Democrats to help avoid a full government shutdown. The House also approving a plan barring members from trading stocks.
6: President Trump Wednesday honoring the four U.S. soldiers.
7: Republicans hope the threat compels Democrats to help avoid a full government shutdown. The House also approving a plan barring members from trading stocks.
6: President Trump Wednesday honoring killed in the Iran conflict, joining their families as their remains were returned home. This as Tehran continues to target U.S. allies in the Middle East.
9: There were dozens of ballistic missiles and drones that were fired that night on July 17th at the base where these Americans were being housed. And it was at least one, possibly more, struck the base and caused the devastation that led to the death. 100 drones and missiles at U.S. bases since the war began 4 months ago.
6: Secretary of State Marco Rubio meeting with Russia's foreign minister Sergey Lavrov in Thailand for talks about Ukraine and the conflicts in the Middle East. Fox News asked Lavrov whether Russia is helping Iran target American troops, but Lavrov didn't respond and walked away. 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
18: A 6 on the WOKV weather meter. Mostly clear tonight, dropping into the 70s. Partly sunny and hot. Tomorrow and Friday, only an isolated afternoon storm. Looks to be very hit and miss, with temperatures reaching the mid to upper 90s both days. From the First Alert Weather Center, I'm Action News Jack's Chief Meteorologist Mike Burrish for 104.5 WOKV.
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3: Fox News, I'm Ted Linder. A Fox News poll shedding light on what Americans think of President Trump, the midterms, and economic growth.
4: A Fox News poll of over 1,000 U.S. voters finding if the November election was today, 53% would back the Democratic candidate in their House district, while 46% would back the Republican. The Democratic advantage comes as President Trump's approval rating stands at 39%, unchanged for the last 3 months.
3: Fox's Kristen Goodwin. And U.S. forces launching a 12th night of strikes against Iranian military targets.
5: We don't need the Hormuz Strait, but we do it because we have to do it, because we cannot let Iran have a nuclear weapon.
3: President Trump speaking at a rally in Georgia Wednesday. This is the Republican-led House adopting a $95 billion budget proposal. It would further fund the Iran war and other White House priorities. America's listening to Fox News.
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15: A 6 on the WOKV weather meter, mostly clear tonight, dropping into the 70s, partly sunny and hot. Tomorrow and Friday, only an isolated afternoon storm, looks to be very hit and miss, with temperatures reaching the mid to upper 90s both days. From the First Alert Weather Center, I'm Action News Jax, Chief Meteorologist Mike Burrish for 104.5 WOKV.
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12: Funding the conflict. I'm Ted Lindner, Fox News. The House has approved $95 billion in funding for the conflict with Iran and has okayed a $1.5 trillion defense bill. Fox's Chad Pergram with more.
13: The House of Representatives trying to cure the legislative summertime blues. The House approved a stopgap bill to avoid a government shutdown this fall. The House sending the Senate a budget framework to pay for the conflict in Iran, tacking on the Save America Act. But there's GOP skepticism. Senate Majority Leader John Thune may not even tackle the budget blueprint until September.
14: We could pull that budget resolution passed by the House and use it to fund government.
13: That package is immune to filibusters. Republicans could then cut Democrats out of the funding process. Republicans hope the threat compels Democrats to help avoid a full government shutdown. The House also approving a plan barring members from trading stocks.
12: Meantime, the president paying tribute on Wednesday to American soldiers killed during the war with Iran.
15: President Trump saluted as the remains of four American service members killed in Jordan and Iraq over the weekend were transferred to Dover Air Force Base in Delaware.
16: We're going to honor them. And one of the hardest things to do for me, it's one of the hardest things to do as a president.
15: Their deaths came as Iran fired drones and ballistic missiles at U.S. bases in the region. Before departing for Dover, the president warned Iran that U.S. strikes will target bridges and power plants in response to any more attacks on vessels sailing through the Strait of Hormuz. At the White House, Jared Halpern, Fox News.
12: And the Secret Service preparing security measures for the rescheduled White House Correspondents' Dinner. Secret Service Director Sean Curran.
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24: There's nearly 678,290,000 kids under five around the world. But what's so important about being five? 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That's why vaccines matter so much. For 40 years, Rotary and partners have delivered vaccines globally. Like here, and even here. Impressive, right? But 12.5 million children are still totally unvaccinated. Rotary knows we can find them. Because when Rotary and Indian vaccinators looked for families at bus and train stations, used motorbikes, and trekked house to house, they lowered polio cases by 94%. See? It can be done. And the results are worth it. Let's ensure that all children grow up safe from preventable diseases.
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26: A 6 on the WOKV weather meter, mostly clear tonight, dropping into the 70s, partly sunny and hot. Tomorrow and Friday, only an isolated afternoon storm, looks to be very hit and miss, with temperatures reaching the mid to upper 90s both days. From the First Alert Weather Center, I'm Action News Jax, Chief Meteorologist Mike Burrish for 104.5 WOKV.
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5: Fox News, I'm Sue Guzman. Another night of U.S. military strikes against Iranian military targets. Speaking in Georgia, President Trump claimed the U.S. does not need the Strait of Hormuz.
6: If you combine us and Venezuela, we have about 62% of the world's oil market. So we don't need straits. We don't need anything. We don't need the Hormuz Strait, but we do it because we have to do it, because we cannot let Iran have a nuclear weapon.
5: Communities across West Virginia inundated with floodwaters after torrential rains. Governor Patrick Morrisey declaring a state of emergency in dozens of counties.
7: Right now, we're in the phase of search and rescue. We remain in a position where we're looking to identify any individual we might be able to save.
5: Hundreds of National Guard members have been deployed to the hardest hit areas. 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
15: A 6 on the WOKV weather meter, mostly clear tonight, dropping into the 70s, partly sunny and hot. Tomorrow and Friday, only an isolated afternoon storm, looks to be very hit and miss, with temperatures reaching the mid to upper 90s both days. From the First Alert Weather Center, I'm Action News Jax, Chief Meteorologist Mike Burrish for 104.5 WOKV.
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8: To expand targets. I'm Sue Guzman, Fox News. The United States has wrapped up a 12th night of attacks against Iran. Fox's Steve Harrigan tells us President Trump is issuing a warning that the target list could soon expand to civilian infrastructure.
9: Things like power stations as well as bridges, even in and around Tehran. This if Iran keeps targeting shipping around the Straits of Hormuz. Here's President Trump.
10: They're getting hit so hard and they want to make a deal. But I say they're not ready to make a deal.
9: Iran's foreign minister issuing a sharp response, saying Iran's policy is crystal clear, an eye for an eye, that Iran will respond to any attacks in kind, attacking not only the United States, but any nation that helps the United States as well.
8: And the threat comes after the Houthis attacked two Saudi oil tankers in the Red Sea. Secretary of State Marco Rubio meeting with Russia's Foreign Minister Sergei Lavrov in Thailand for talks about Ukraine and the conflicts in the Middle East. Fox News asking Lavrov point blank whether Russia is helping Iran target American troops. Lavrov did not respond and simply walked away. The House has approved $95 billion in funding for the conflict with Iran, and it was okayed with a $1.5 trillion defense bill. Fox's Chad Pergram with more in this report.
11: The House of Representatives trying to cure the legislative summertime blues. The House approved a stopgap bill to avoid a government shutdown this fall. The House sending the Senate a budget framework to pay for the conflict in Iran, tacking on the Save America Act. But there's GOP skepticism. Senate Majority Leader John Thune may not even tackle the budget blueprint until September.
12: We could pull that budget resolution passed by the House and use it to fund government.
11: That package is immune to filibusters. Republicans could then cut Democrats out of the funding process.
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21: A 6 on the WOKV weather meter. Mostly clear tonight, dropping into the 70s. Partly sunny and hot. Tomorrow and Friday, only an isolated afternoon storm. Looks to be very hit and miss, with temperatures reaching the mid to upper 90s both days. From the First Alert Weather Center, I'm Action News Jax, Chief Meteorologist Mike Burrish for 104.5 WOKV.
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0: 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Misery Services, saluting all military and first responders.
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3: Fox News, I'm Ted Linder. U.S. forces launching a 12th night of strikes against Iranian military targets, according to the Pentagon.
4: We don't need the Hormuz Strait, but we do it because we have to do it, because we cannot let Iran have a nuclear weapon.
3: President Trump speaking at a rally in Georgia Wednesday. This is the Republican-led House adopted a $95 billion budget proposal. It would further fund the Iran war and other White House priorities over objections from Democrats. And communities across West Virginia working to recover after severe flash flooding brought on by torrential rains began Tuesday. Governor Patrick Morrissey.
5: We are concerned about loss of life. We're not here to make any specific announcements pertaining to that, but we are concerned about that. And that's why all of our efforts remain focused on examining different streets and areas and situations so we can report things to the public.
3: A state of emergency declared for all 55 counties in the state. America's listening to Fox News.
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13: A 6 on the WOKV weather meter. Mostly clear tonight, dropping into the 70s. Partly sunny and hot. Tomorrow and Friday, only an isolated afternoon storm. Looks to be very hit and miss, with temperatures reaching the mid to upper 90s both days. From the First Alert Weather Center, I'm Action News Jack's Chief Meteorologist Mike Burrish for 104.5 WOKV.
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11: Good morning, Jacksonville. It is 5 o'clock. I'm Benjamin Fridkiss. JTA CEO Nat Ford will be leaving earlier than expected to take over as Dallas Area Rapid Transit President and CEO. Ford first announced he was leaving in January, but his start date in Dallas is set for October, giving JTA 3 months to find a replacement. Council liaison Rory Diamond says the timeline makes an interim CEO more likely.
12: You can plug and play somebody in 3 months, and it's going to be less than that, right? Because Nat Ford is going to have to move to Dallas and start transitioning over there.
11: In a statement, JTA says it's working with Mr. Ford and the board of directors to finalize a revised transition timeline. JTA's next board meeting will be on Wednesday. One woman is dead after a fatal crash involving a train at Roosevelt Boulevard and Timucuana Road. Action News Jax's Jasmine Butler spoke with a witness.
13: You can see the arms getting ready to go down. The young lady tried to beat the train, and as she was trying to beat the train, it dragged her. It dragged her pretty much right there where you see her, where she stopped at.
14: Misty Bowie says she was on her lunch break when she heard and saw this crash. What started as a normal shift for her at work turned into a moment she says she'll never forget.
13: I ran across the street, bust out the windows, tried to cut off the seatbelt. I held her hand. I was praying for her. She lasted about 4 minutes before she left.
11: The crash is still under investigation. Two men in Lake City have been arrested for allegedly using the internet to exploit children.
15: James Polk and Stephen Holland are both charged with using a computer to seduce a child. Lake City police say detectives posed as teenage girls and spoke with the men on a website known for arranging illicit encounters.
11: Action News Jax's Danica Hughes reports both men shared sexually explicit conversation and planned to meet with who they thought were children. WOKV News time is 5:02.
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17: Hot today under partly sunny skies, a 7 on the WOKV weather meter, the high 96. Feel like temperatures, of course, above 100 degrees. Mostly clear tonight in the 70s and partly sunny and hot tomorrow. An isolated afternoon thunderstorm for your Friday, but many spots, again, will have a dry day with highs in the mid to upper 90s. Saturday, partly sunny, hot, humid. A few afternoon thunderstorms develop as our coverage of rain begins at least to increase with highs around 95. Sunday, partly sunny, scattered afternoon showers and thunderstorms with highs in the low to mid 90s. And Monday will be partly sunny. A few afternoon storms still reaching the mid-90s. I'm Chief Meteorologist Mike Burrish. Join me today beginning at 5 p.m. on CBS 47 and Fox 30. Action News Jax.
7: First Alert Traffic from the Strata Air Conditioning and Heating Traffic Center.
18: No delays to report as you make your way into the downtown corridor this morning. Looking good along the Beltway, the interstates, and across the bridges. From the WOKV Traffic Center, I'm Scott Young.
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11: Good morning. 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I'm Benjamin Fridkiss. Curtis Dvorak, the wildlife wanderer at the Jacksonville Zoo and Botanical Gardens, joins Jacksonville's Morning News in depth with Christine Bellino.
20: Yeah, no, we got some live animal in the studio today besides me. But yeah, Emily was nice enough to come here and bring, what's our little guy's name?
21: Samwise.
22: Oh,
21: yeah.
22: Very nice. Spell that, because I thought it was the Lord of the Rings guy.
21: Yeah, Samwise.
22: Oh, okay.
18: That's him.
22: Yeah, yep. It is.
21: Yeah, we have Samwise and Pippin.
22: Okay, so we have lots of Lord of the Rings and Harry Potter references this week.
20: Yeah, yeah. We got some creative names. Our animal specialists give some of our animals some creative names. There's definitely you can see some trends. You can tell which movies the specialists like based off of some of the names. I think our goats.
21: Yeah, we have a Game of Thrones theme with some of our birds. Yep. Lots of different cool themes.
20: Yeah.
22: Very cool. So first of all, what do you have going on at the zoo? We'll talk about this week and then coming up.
20: Yeah, so yesterday we had another one of our $10 Tuesdays. It was packed, just like the other ones have. I think we have one more of those coming up, so you can still get in on some of that fun. There's still the Endless Summer Pass. You can buy basically one day. You purchase one day ticket, and you get to come back. It's basically a season pass up until September 30th, kind of a summer season pass. You can still buy those up until like the first week of September.
22: How much are those?
20: It's just basically you buy one day ticket.
22: Okay.
20: You buy a ticket to go to the zoo for one day.
22: So a little cheaper than an annual
20: membership.
22: Not
20: the $10 Tuesday. You can't buy the $10 Tuesday and turn that into Endless Summer. But yeah, you just buy a regular admission ticket, say for today, you're buying one. And you basically turn that into, you'll get to come back every day until September 30th. So it's kind of like a mini season pass up until September 30th. So you got that going on. And then the big news, obviously, is Brew at the Zoo is back September 12th. But right now, until August 1st, is the early bird pricing. So that's why I wanted to get on and like let people know, like, if you like to drink cheaper, then buy your tickets before August 1st.
22: So you have about a week.
20: Yeah, about a week. Get your tickets for Brew at the Zoo. And it does, it gets close to sell out. We're getting, this is the third year in a row, I think, of it. And it's just getting bigger and bigger each year.
22: How is the manatee exhibit going? And both of you can chime in on that, because I know you were there, Emily, for that. Obviously, everyone was there. But since we had you last on the show, Curtis, there have been some really happy developments with the manatees.
20: Yeah, yeah. I'll tell them we got to release Alpine, which was really cool, over in Crystal River. And we're hopeful that Cullen will make weight here soon. He's on the, it's like a wrestler. He's got to make weight. We've got to get up to weight, not down to weight.
21: Yeah,
22: what weight does
21: Francesco,
22: he have to get?
21: It'll probably be around 700 pounds. That's what Alpine was at when he was released.
22: And what is he at now?
21: He's around 600 pounds right now.
22: Okay, so yeah. Poor thing has to gain 100 pounds.
20: A lot of lettuce in that tank. He'll get there.
21: A couple hundred pounds of lettuce every day that we put in there. So,
22: and you said Francesco is getting close?
21: Yeah, he's pretty close. He'll be next. So a few months down the line, hopefully he'll be ready to go.
22: That must be so rewarding for you and, you know, bittersweet because you're saying goodbye to them.
21: Yeah, absolutely. It's just so cool to see them go back out to the wild and get healthy again. It's really fun to see the whole process. And we get a lot of guests coming in to check them out. We do behind-the-scenes tours to check out the new facility and everything. So that's a really fun way for guests to get involved in their rehabilitation process.
22: And I was driving around St. Augustine, and I saw there were two trucks. One was a manatee release truck. I took a picture of it, but I don't know what it was called. And the other was Fish and Wildlife.
20: Yep.
22: And I was like, oh my gosh, I wonder if those are the manatees from the zoo being released, because it was a release van. It was some kind of, I don't remember what it was.
20: Yeah, might have been gotten a call. Maybe FWC got a call.
21: Yeah, so it's FWC's truck that we use when we go out on rescues. They let us use it, which is really great. So they go out on rescues, sometimes just to check on manatees. So they're going out all the time.
22: How many calls do you get frequently? Or is it frequently that you get calls about manatees? Because I'm assuming some people don't call Fish and Wildlife. I'm assuming some people call the zoo and say, oh my gosh, there's a manatee in distress.
21: Yeah, I actually haven't heard of people calling the zoo directly. I'm sure it has happened. But we keep the FWC hotline out posted at the zoo by the manatees. So we try to teach everybody to call FWC because they're the ones with all the equipment and everything to go out and do the rescues. And
20: luckily, it's not like a daily thing. Yeah. Where we're getting calls on manatees, thankfully.
22: And that's what I was just going to ask is, do you think that over time, it's been too soon to tell, but over time, just the educational aspects of what's going on at the zoo with regard to manatees is going to decrease the number of manatees that are getting injured? I mean, that might be difficult with the increasing population that we have.
20: That's the hope. Obviously, the hope of our entire system there, you know, the whole point of that is to give people awareness, also inspire people. You know, I talked about this 30 years ago when I moved to Florida and got out on a boat and got to go over to Crystal River and swam with a snorkel mask on and saw these manatees. It changed the way I boat, you know? And so that's what we're hoping. We're hoping people see these manatees in the tank and they see how peaceful they are. They see how slow moving they are and realize, hey, you know, when you see those signs on the water, you know, the no wake zone because of manatees, it's not just to ruin your fun. It's not to, you know, it's not to be, oh, you got to slow down here, you know, around the docks, around the bridges. Just give them a chance, slow down a little bit. And because 90%+ of the reasons we have to go rescue one is because of boat strikes, unfortunately. And it's really neat seeing the people who've never seen them before, because it is a really cool view. It's like you're swimming under the water with them because you're standing on that glass and you can see them right there a couple feet away from you. A question I got yesterday, Emily, you'll chuckle at this a little bit. I had some people walk by us and go, hey, are there any manatees in there? I go, yeah, there's two. They're like, we saw two, but those were just statues. And I was like, what? They were just sitting there at the bottom. And I'm like, oh, they're sleeping.
21: Every day. We get that every day.
20: They think they're fake or that they're worse. They're like, oh no, they're dead. And I'm like, no, that's how they sleep. And if you stand there long enough, you'll see them slowly rise to the surface, take a breath, and drop back down.
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17: A 7 on the WOKV weather meter. Partly sunny and hot today. Highs in the mid to upper 90s. Mostly clear tonight in the mid 70s. And partly sunny for your Friday. An isolated afternoon storm tomorrow, but still largely dry with a high of 96. And Saturday, partly sunny, hot and humid. A few afternoon thunderstorms develop with highs in the mid 90s. With your First Alert Forecast, I'm Action News Jack's Chief Meteorologist Mike Burrish for 104.5 WOKV.
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18: No delays to report as you make your way into the downtown corridor this morning. Looking good along the Beltway, the interstates, and across the bridges. From the WOKV Traffic Center, I'm Scott Young.
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20: Luckily, we're surrounded by marshes that can't be built on. So we're going to have this wildlife around us for a long time.
22: So, Emily, you brought in a friend today. And for those who are not watching us, you will be able to see this online at WOKV.com afterward because Chase and Jordana are taking video, lots of video. And who is this you brought us?
9: So this is Samwise. Samwise is a blue-tongued skink, and she's just chilling out in her travel habitat right now. So she's one of our ambassador animals. So she comes out to do things like this, presentations, encounters for school groups, all sorts of stuff.
22: How old is Samwise?
9: She's 9 years old.
22: Okay, and how is that in the lifespan of a skink?
9: So she's about middle age. They can live to like 15 to 20 years, so she's still got a long life left ahead of her.
22: And where did Samwise come from?
9: So she was actually born at the North Carolina Zoo. With a few others. So we also have Pippin, who was born at the North Carolina Zoo. So two hobbits. And then there's a couple others that were born there that went to other zoos.
22: And are these related to the skinks that we see like running around in our yards?
9: So they are related, but not super closely. These guys, as you can see, are a lot bigger. So these guys are from Australia. So completely opposite side of the world.
22: How big is she? I'm like trying to.
9: So she's a little over a foot long from head to tail. Yeah, so she's pretty large, pretty chunky, too. So those skinks in yards, they're a lot smaller. You don't really have to worry about them, but these guys do have a pretty strong bite, which people do have to watch out for. But other than that, they're completely harmless. They're definitely good to have around. They control pests.
22: So a bite, venomous bite, or just ouch?
9: No, it would just hurt. Yeah, it would definitely hurt. But they're not venomous. They do trick predators into thinking that they're venomous. So with that blue tongue in their name, they have a bright, very bright blue tongue. And bright colors in the wild usually means venom or poison. So they are able to protect themselves with that bright blue tongue.
22: But she's not very brightly colored except for her tongue, right?
9: Right, yeah. It's just a tongue. So they'll stick it out if there's a predator and they'll tell them, back off. Maybe I'll hurt you. They won't, but they'll trick them into thinking that.
22: And what is the relationship, if there is one, between skinks and lizards?
21: That's a good question. We get that a lot. So a skink is a lizard, but not every lizard is a skink. So with skinks, it's going to be their body is a little bit different. It's more cylindrical. They're going to have kind of short, stubby legs, not much of a neck, whereas most lizards, like the ones that we see around here, they have that longer neck. They're a little more agile, longer legs, slimmer body.
22: It seems like we have so many different types of lizards and skinks or whatever in our natural environs here in Northeast Florida. Any idea on how many types of lizards and skinks there are around here?
21: Oh, man, I don't know. There are so many different kinds.
22: But I mean, see hundreds, dozens?
21: Hundreds, for sure, yeah.
20: My kids can tell you. They love catching the anoles. The anoles all over the backyard, they catch them nonstop.
22: So when I was little, I think, I was in all these science classes and they would try to do, without saying or encouraging anybody, cryogenic experiments on those little anoles. Yeah. So you guys know what I mean. But they almost always pass the little experimental test there. But it was very sad to see. But the last time I was in South Florida, there were all different types of new lizards around. And a biologist had told me that's because people get them as pets.
20: Oh, yeah.
22: Release them or they get out. And now there are all these lizards around, and that must be a problem.
21: Yeah, so that's what happens with these guys. They're really cute. They're a pretty common pet, so a lot of people get them. They don't realize that they could live to 20 years old, and they can't take care of them for that whole time. And maybe if they don't handle them enough, they can get aggressive with them. And so it just gets to be too much for them. So we try to encourage people to really look into their pets before they get them so that we don't end up with all these guys released into the wild.
22: So if they do get released in the wild, I'm assuming that they can propagate pretty heftily.
21: Yeah, so they can do pretty well. And the problem is they're going to start eating things that we don't want them to eat, native animals. And that's really going to hurt the whole environment.
22: So what do skinks eat? You had said insects and things like that, but what else?
21: Yeah, so right now you can see she has some mealworms in there, but they are just opportunistic omnivores. So they will kind of eat whatever is available to them. They will eat fruits, leafy greens, little insects, maybe occasionally a small mammal.
22: So if people see a skink like this, I mean, I think this would stand out for sure because she's so large. She's 12 inches, right?
21: Yeah.
22: Ish. If they do see something like that in the wild that, you know, is not native, what should they do?
21: So they should call FWC, and then FWC can go out and they can handle that animal. They can relocate it, or if it's an animal that's from the complete opposite side of the world, they can capture it and then find a good home for it.
22: And because we are in Florida, these folks do well pretty much everywhere. Are there species that are endangered in our area that you specifically want people to look out for and make sure that we don't injure?
21: Yeah, so I would say the most important ones are going to be the turtles and tortoises. So gopher tortoises specifically, they are ones that we really need to watch out for. They get injured a lot from car strikes and construction equipment strikes. So if you're ever going to do any sort of construction, digging, anything like that around your property, you need to make sure you check for those gopher tortoise burrows because those guys are so important. Those burrows can be homes to lots of animals whenever fires come through, so they keep a lot of animals safe. So that's what pretty much the main one.
22: Is that throughout Northeast Florida?
21: Yeah, throughout Northeast Florida. They are considered a keystone species, so they are very important to the environment. And one that we all really need to look out for when you're going through dunes and stuff. They're going to be in the sand dunes, so that's a good reason not to step on the sand dunes, stay on the paths.
20: Yeah, we also, reminder out there, folks, if you see a turtle in the road and you want to be that good Samaritan, you're going to get out and take the turtle out of the road, bring the turtle to the side of the road it was pointed towards. Don't take it back to, even if it's closer to the other side, if it was pointed and going across, take it across, because otherwise when you put it back on the other side, it's just going to be like, dang it, I was trying to get over there.
21: Very determined little guys.
20: Yeah. But yeah, my kids, we're dealing with that with my kids because they love going to the zoo and they love going to see all the reptiles. And, you know, they're like mini dinosaurs, so they want one. And I'm like, I keep reminding them, okay, you want a snake? Okay, cool. That's a 20-year commitment or longer, right? You know, and so like reminding them that, and they're like, oh, I just wanted to play with one for like 20 minutes. And I'm like, yeah, so let's wait until you get older and you really want to commit to that. But
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17: A 7 on the WOKV Weather Meter. Partly sunny and hot today. Highs in the mid to upper 90s. Mostly clear tonight in the mid 70s. And partly sunny for your Friday. An isolated afternoon storm tomorrow, but still largely dry with a high of 96. And Saturday, partly sunny, hot and humid. A few afternoon thunderstorms develop with highs in the mid 90s. With your First Alert Forecast, I'm Action News Jack's Chief Meteorologist Mike Burrish for 104.5 WOKV.
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18: No delays to report as you make your way into the downtown corridor this morning. Looking good along the Beltway, the interstates, and across the bridges. From the WOKV Traffic Center, I'm Scott Young.
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2: It's July 23rd, and this is your Fox Daily Snapshot. Today is National Vanilla Ice Cream Day, the second most popular ice cream flavor in the U.S. President Thomas Jefferson had a favorite recipe for vanilla ice cream, which he jotted down during one of his many trips to France. A handwritten copy of Jefferson's vanilla ice cream recipe can be found at the Library of Congress, and on the back is a favorite cookie recipe. If you'd like to taste that ice cream, just head to the ice cream parlor at Mount Rushmore in South Dakota. They serve that exact recipe. Also on this date in 1966.
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2: Frank Sinatra's album Strangers in the Night reached number one on the U.S. Billboard charts. If it's your birthday today, you share it with former Supreme Court Justice Anthony Kennedy, born in 1936, and English actor Daniel Radcliffe.
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2: Born in 1989. I'm Tushar Saxena, and that's your Fox Daily Snapshot.
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23: Good morning, Jacksonville. It is 5:30. The man who died in St. Augustine after running from an ICE encounter was vacationing in the United States.
24: A Mexican official says that Juan Jairo Cornillo Duran had a tourist visa. Action News Jax told you a semi-truck hit him after he ran across State Road 16 Tuesday last week. The Mexican official says that he was in Atlanta for 3 weeks visiting family.
23: Tanika Hughes reports he came to Florida to visit the beaches. Officials say that he was one of four people in a car that was stopped to get gas on the day that he died. It is unclear what prompted the encounter and what happened to the other three people in that car. Florida Board of Education has unanimously selected its new education commissioner in Henry Mack. Mack is a former senior chancellor at the Department of Education and is Florida's career and technical education initiatives leader.
25: It is an honor beyond words to be entrusted with stewarding Florida schools at this pivotal moment. And I approach this responsibility with the utmost respect for the work that you've already accomplished.
23: Interim Education Commissioner Paul Byrne says he's looking forward to working with Mack.
26: You will be making an excellent choice for Florida's students, for all of Florida's educators, and for Florida families by choosing Dr. Mack to be our next Commissioner of Education.
23: Mack is a proponent of classical education and is against diversity, equity, and inclusion programs. A new report from the City of Jacksonville's Office of Inspector General found improper cafeteria work inside Duval County Public Schools. Action News Jax's Ben Becker with more.
27: The OIG found permitting, inspection, and verification problems with major kitchen renovations. This includes electrical work, gas connections, and mechanical installations. Officials say this put lives at risk and created physical issues for staff. The project's total cost, $30 million. The report noted issues at Eugene J. Butler, North Shore Elementary, and San Pablo Elementary. Now, the OIG recommended safety inspections of food service facilities, verifying permits before a project is done, contractor performance evaluations, and disciplinary reviews for administrators who allow the improper renovations.
23: In a statement, DCPS says, in part, we take this report seriously and are conducting a thorough review of its findings. WOKV News Time is 5:32.
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17: Hot today under partly sunny skies, a 7 on the WDOKV weather meter, the high 96. Feel like temperatures, of course, above 100 degrees. Mostly clear tonight in the 70s and partly sunny and hot tomorrow. An isolated afternoon thunderstorm for your Friday, but many spots, again, will have a dry day with highs in the mid to upper 90s. Saturday, partly sunny, hot, humid. A few afternoon thunderstorms develop as our coverage of rain begins at least to increase with highs around 95. Sunday, partly sunny, scattered afternoon showers and thunderstorms with highs in the low to mid 90s. And Monday will be partly sunny. A few afternoon storms still reaching the mid-90s. I'm Chief Meteorologist Mike Burrish. Join me today beginning at 5 p.m. on CBS 47 and Fox 30. 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
0: First alert traffic from the Strata Air Conditioning and Heating Traffic Center.
18: No delays to report as you make your way into the downtown corridor this morning. Looking good along the Beltway, the interstates, and across the bridges. From the WOKV Traffic Center, I'm Scott Young.
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4: 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I'm Benjamin Fridkiss. Curtis Dvorak, the wildlife wanderer at the Jacksonville Zoo and Botanical Gardens, joins Jacksonville's Morning News in depth with Christine Bellino.
7: Yeah, no, we got some live animal in the studio today besides me. But yeah, Emily was nice enough to come here and bring, what's our little guy's name?
10: Samwise.
12: Oh,
10: yeah.
12: Very nice. Spell that, because I thought it was the Lord of the Rings guy.
10: Yeah, Samwise.
12: Oh, okay.
18: That's him.
12: Yeah, yep. It is.
10: Yeah, we have Samwise and Pippin.
12: Okay, so we have lots of Lord of the Rings and Harry Potter references this week.
7: Yeah, we got some creative names. Our animal specialists give some of our animals some creative names. There's definitely, you can see some trends. You can tell which movies the specialists like based off of some of the names. I think our goats.
10: Yeah, we have a Game of Thrones theme with some of our birds. Yep. Lots of different cool themes.
7: Yeah.
12: Very cool. So first of all, what do you have going on at the zoo? We'll talk about this week and then coming up.
7: Yeah, so yesterday we had another one of our $10 Tuesdays. It was packed, just like the other ones have. I think we have one more of those coming up, so you can still get in on some of that fun. There's still the Endless Summer Pass. You can buy basically one day. You purchase one day ticket, and you get to come back. It's basically a season pass up until September 30th, kind of a summer season pass. You can still buy those up until like the first week of September.
12: How much are those?
7: It's just basically you buy a one-day ticket.
12: Okay.
7: You buy a ticket to go to the zoo for one day.
12: So a little cheaper than an annual membership.
7: Not the $10 Tuesday. You can't buy the $10 Tuesday and turn that into Endless Summer. But yeah, you just buy a regular admission ticket, say for today, you're buying one. And you basically turn that into, you'll get to come back every day until September 30th. So it's kind of like a mini season pass. Up until September 30th. So you got that going on. And then the big news, obviously, is Brew at the Zoo is back September 12th. But right now, until August 1st, is the early bird pricing. So that's why I wanted to get on and like let people know, like if you like to drink cheaper, then buy your tickets before August 1st.
12: So you have about a week.
7: Yeah, about a week. Get your tickets for Brew at the Zoo. And it does, it gets close to sell out. We're getting, this is the third year in a row, I think, of it. And it's just getting bigger and bigger each year.
12: How is the manatee exhibit going? And both of you can chime in on that because I know you were there, Emily, for that. Obviously, everyone was there. But since we had you last on the show, Curtis, there have been some really happy developments with the manatees.
7: Yeah, yeah. I'll tell them we got to release Alpine, which was really cool over in Crystal River. And we're hopeful that Cullen will make weight here soon. He's on the, it's like a wrestler. He's got to make weight. We've got to get up to weight, not down to weight.
12: Yeah, what weight does Francesco, he have to get?
10: It'll probably be around 700 pounds. That's what Alpine was at when he was released.
12: And what is he at 700? Now?
10: He's around 600 pounds right now.
12: Okay, so yeah. Poor thing has to gain 100 pounds.
7: A lot of lettuce in that tank. He'll get there.
10: A couple hundred pounds of lettuce every day that we put in there. So,
12: and you said Francesco is getting close?
10: Yeah, he's pretty close. He'll be next. So a few months down the line, hopefully he'll be ready to go.
12: That must be so rewarding for you and, you know, bittersweet because you're saying goodbye to them.
10: Yeah, absolutely. It's just so cool to see them go back out to the wild and get healthy again. It's really fun to see the whole process and We get a lot of guests coming in to check them out. We do behind-the-scenes tours to check out the new facility and everything. So that's a really fun way for guests to get involved in their rehabilitation process.
12: And I was driving around St. Augustine, and I saw there were two trucks. One was a manatee release truck. I took a picture of it, but I don't know what it was called. And the other was Fish and Wildlife.
7: Yep.
12: And I was like, oh my gosh, I wonder if those are the manatees from the zoo being released, because it was a release van. It was some kind of, I don't remember what it was.
7: Yeah, it might have been gotten a call. Maybe FWC got a call.
10: Yeah, so it's FWC's truck that we use when we go out on rescues. They let us use it, which is really great. So they go out on rescues, sometimes just to check on manatees. So they're going out all the time.
12: How many calls do you get frequently, or is it frequently that you get calls about manatees? Because I'm assuming some people don't call Fish and Wildlife. I'm assuming some people call the zoo and say, oh my gosh, there's a manatee in distress.
10: Yeah, I actually haven't heard of people calling the zoo directly. I'm sure it has happened. But we keep the FWC hotline out posted at the zoo by the manatees. So we try to teach everybody to call FWC because they're the ones with all the equipment and everything to go out and do the rescues.
7: And luckily, it's not a daily thing. Yeah. We're getting calls on manatees, thankfully.
12: And that's what I was just going to ask is, do you think that over time, it's been too soon to tell, but over time, just the educational aspects of what's going on at the zoo with regard to manatees is going to decrease the number of manatees that are getting injured? I mean, that might be difficult with the increasing population that we have.
7: That's the hope. Obviously, the hope of our entire system there, you know, the whole point of that is to give people awareness, also inspire people. You know, I talked about this 30 years ago when I moved to Florida and got out on a boat and got to go over to Crystal River and swam with a snorkel mask on and saw these manatees. It changed the way I boat, you know? And so that's what we're hoping. We're hoping people see these manatees in the tank and they see how peaceful they are. They see how slow moving they are and realize, hey, you know, when you see those signs on the water, you know, the no wake zone because of manatees, it's not just to ruin your fun. It's not to, you know, it's not to be, oh, you got to slow down here, you know, around the docks, around the bridges. Just give them a chance, slow down a little bit. And because 90%+ of the reasons we have to go rescue one is because of boat strikes, unfortunately. And it's really neat seeing the people who've never seen them before, because it is a really cool view. It's like you're swimming under the water with them because you're standing on that glass and you can see them right there a couple feet away from you. And a question I got yesterday, Emily, you'll chuckle at this a little bit. I had some people walk by us and go, hey, are there any manatees in there? I go, yeah, there's two. They're like, we saw two, but those were just statues. And I was like, what? They were just sitting there at the bottom. And I'm like, oh, they're sleeping.
10: It happens every day. We get that every day.
7: They think they're fake or that they're worse. They're like, oh no, they're dead. And I'm like, no, that's how they sleep. And if you stand there long enough, you'll see them slowly rise to the surface, take a breath, and drop back down.
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3: So, Emily, you brought in a friend today, and for those who are not watching us, you will be able to see this online at WOKV.com afterward because Chase and Jordana are taking video, lots of video. And who is this you brought us?
4: So this is Samwise. Samwise is a blue tongue skink, and she's just chilling out in her travel habitat right now. So she's one of our ambassador animals. So she comes out to do things like this, presentations, encounters for school groups, all sorts of stuff.
3: How old is Samwise?
4: She's 9 years old.
3: Okay, and how is that in the lifespan of a skink?
4: So she's about middle age. They can live to like 15 to 20 years, so she's still got a long life left ahead of her.
3: And where did Samwise come from?
4: So she was actually born at the North Carolina Zoo. With a few others. So we also have Pippin, who was born at the North Carolina Zoo. So two hobbits. And then there's a couple others that were born there that went to other zoos.
3: And are these related to the skinks that we see like running around in our yards?
4: So they are related, but not super closely. These guys, as you can see, are a lot bigger. So these guys are from Australia. So completely opposite side of the world.
3: How big is she? I'm like trying to...
4: So she's a little over a foot long from head to tail. Yeah, so she's pretty large, pretty chunky, too. So those skinks in your yards, they're a lot smaller. You don't really have to worry about them, but these guys do have a pretty strong bite, which people do have to watch out for. But other than that, they're completely harmless. They're definitely good to have around. They control pests.
3: So a bite, venomous bite, or just ouch?
4: No, it would just hurt. Yeah, it would definitely hurt. But they're not venomous. They do trick predators into thinking that they're venomous. So with that blue tongue in their name, they have a bright, very bright blue tongue. And bright colors in the wild usually means venom or poison. So they are able to protect themselves with that bright blue tongue.
3: But she's not very brightly colored except for her tongue, right?
4: Right, yeah. It's just a tongue. So they'll stick it out if there's a predator and they'll tell them, back off. Maybe I'll hurt you. They won't, but they'll trick them into thinking that.
3: And what is the relationship, if there is one, between skinks and lizards?
4: That's a good question. We get that a lot. So a skink is a lizard, but not every lizard is a skink. So with skinks, it's going to be their body is a little bit different. It's more cylindrical. They're going to have kind of short, stubby legs, not much of a neck, whereas most lizards, like the ones that we see around here, they have that longer neck. They're a little more agile, longer legs, slimmer body.
3: It seems like we have so many different types of lizards and skinks or whatever in our natural environs here in Northeast Florida. Any idea on how many types of lizards and skinks there are around here?
4: Oh man, I don't know. There are so many different kinds.
3: But I mean, see hundreds, dozens?
4: Hundreds for sure, yeah.
2: My kids can tell you, they love catching the anoles. The anoles all over the backyard, they catch them nonstop.
3: So when I was little, I think, I was in all these science classes and they would try to do, without saying or encouraging anybody, cryogenic experiments on those little animals. Yeah, so you guys know what I mean. But they almost always pass the little experimental test there. But it was very sad to see. But the last time I was in South Florida, there were all different types of new lizards around. And a biologist had told me that's because people get them as pets.
2: Oh, yeah.
3: Release them, or they get out, and now there are all these lizards around, and that must be a problem.
4: Yeah, so that's what happens with these guys. They're really cute. They're a pretty common pet, so a lot of people get them. They don't realize that they could live to 20 years old, and they can't take care of them for that whole time. And maybe if they don't handle them enough, they can get aggressive with them. And so it just gets to be too much for them. So we try to encourage people to really look into their pets before they get them so that we don't end up with all these guys released into the wild.
3: So if they do get released in the wild, I'm assuming that they can propagate pretty heftily.
4: Yeah, so they can do pretty well. And the problem is they're going to start eating things that we don't want them to eat, native animals. And that's really going to hurt the whole environment.
3: So what do skinks eat? You had said insects and things like that, but what else?
4: Yeah, so right now you can see she has some mealworms in there, but they are just opportunistic omnivores. So they will kind of eat whatever is available to

0: them. They will eat fruits, leafy greens, little insects, maybe occasionally a small mammal.
1: So if people see a skink like this, I mean, I think this would stand out for sure because she's so large. She's 12 inches, right?
0: Yeah.
1: Ish. If they do see something like that in the wild that, you know, is not native, what should they do?
0: So they should call FWC, and then FWC can go out and they can handle that animal. They can relocate it, or if it's an animal that's from the complete opposite side of the world, they can capture it and then find a good home for it.
1: And because we are in Florida, these folks do well pretty much everywhere. Are there species that are endangered in our area that you specifically want people to look out for and make sure that we don't injure?
0: Yeah, so I would say the most important ones are going to be the turtles and tortoises. So gopher tortoises specifically, they are ones that we really need to watch out for. They get injured a lot from car strikes and construction equipment strikes. So if you're ever going to do any sort of construction, digging, anything like that around your property, you need to make sure you check for those gopher tortoise burrows because those guys are so important. Those burrows can be homes to lots of animals whenever fires come through, so they keep a lot of animals safe. So that's what pretty much the main one.
1: Is that throughout Northeast Florida?
0: Yeah, throughout Northeast Florida. Yeah, they are considered a keystone species, so they are very important to the environment. And one that we all really need to look out for when you're going through dunes and stuff. They're going to be in the sand dunes, so that's a good reason not to step on the sand dunes, stay on the paths.
2: Yeah, we also, reminder out there, folks, if you see a turtle in the road and you want to be that good Samaritan, you're going to get out and take the turtle out of the road, bring the turtle to the side of the road it was pointed towards. Don't take it back to, even if it's closer to the other side, if it was pointed and going across, take it across, because otherwise when you put it back on the other side, it's just going to be like, dang it, I was trying to get over there.
0: Very determined little guys.
2: Yeah. But yeah, my kids, we're dealing with that with my kids because they love going to the zoo and they love going to see all the reptiles. And, you know, they're like mini dinosaurs, so they want one. And I'm like, I keep reminding them, okay, you want a snake? Okay, cool. That's a 20-year.
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19: A 7 on the WOKV weather meter. Partly sunny and hot today. Highs in the mid to upper 90s. Mostly clear tonight in the mid 70s. And partly sunny for your Friday. An isolated afternoon storm tomorrow, but still largely dry with a high of 96. And Saturday, partly sunny, hot and humid. A few afternoon thunderstorms develop with highs in the mid 90s. With your First Alert Forecast, I'm Action News Jack's Chief Meteorologist Mike Burrish for 104.5 WOKV.
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20: No delays to report as you make your way into the downtown corridor this morning. Looking good along the Beltway, the interstates, and across the bridges. From the WOKV Traffic Center, I'm Scott Young.
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21: It's July 23rd, and this is your Fox Daily Snapshot. Today is National Vanilla Ice Cream Day, the second most popular ice cream flavor in the U.S. President Thomas Jefferson had a favorite recipe for vanilla ice cream, which he jotted down during one of his many trips to France. A handwritten copy of Jefferson's vanilla ice cream recipe can be found at the Library of Congress, and on the back is a favorite cookie recipe. If you'd like to taste that ice cream, just head to the ice cream parlor at Mount Rushmore in South Dakota. They serve that exact recipe. Also on this date in 1966.
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21: 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I'm Tushar Saxena, and that's your Fox Daily Snapshot.
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24: This is Clark Howard. 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
14: Good morning, good morning. I'm Chase Bunker in for Rich Jones on this Thursday edition of Jacksonville's Morning News. Right now, we're about the upper 70s right now. Temps will get into the mid-90s. First Alert Chief Meteorologist Mike Bursch will get you your weekend forecast as well. Sherry in the FDOT 501 Traffic Center, as well as Beverly Bentley Steel, will take a look at your roads as you head over to work. Here are the three big things you need to know, brought to you by Tom Bush, BMW. Florida Board of Education selects Henry Mack as its new education commissioner. The House of Representatives has passed an over $1 trillion annual defense policy bill. And one woman is dead after a fatal crash involving a train at Roosevelt Boulevard and Tomekwana Road.
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19: From the Action News Jax First Alert Weather Center, I'm Chief Meteorologist Mike Burrish, cranking up the July heat in the WOKV First Alert forecast.
1: First Alert traffic from the Strata Air Conditioning and Heating Traffic Center.
23: Overall, it looks pretty good on the roads. There are no crashes reported. There are some slowdowns going on Roosevelt heading northbound at the West Beltway and between Birmingham to Yorktown in front of the Naval Station. I-95 northbound is up to speed and I-10 eastbound looks good. That's traffic. I'm Beverly Bentley Steele.
14: And I'm Chase Bunker in for Rich Jones. Good Thursday morning to you. And now for more of today's top stories, here's Benjamin Fritkus.
25: A new report from the City of Jacksonville's Office of Inspector General found improper cafeteria work inside Duval County Public Schools. Action News Jax's Ben Becker with more.
26: The OIG found permitting, inspection, and verification problems with major kitchen renovations. This includes electrical work, gas connections, and mechanical installations. Officials say this put lives at risk and created physical issues for staff. The project's total cost, $30 million. The report noted issues at Eugene J. Butler, North Shore Elementary, and San Pablo Elementary. Now, the OIG recommended safety inspections of food service facilities, verifying permits before a project is done, contractor performance evaluations, and disciplinary reviews for administrators who allow the improper renovations.
25: In a statement, DCPS says, in part, we take this report seriously and are conducting a thorough review of its findings. The Florida Board of Education could soon direct school districts to create rules for artificial intelligence. Clay and St. John's counties already have AI policies. Duval recently updated its student code of conduct to address AI use.
27: If a teacher is using AI to help them with grading and they upload student papers, are student names showing up on there? Students themselves, if they're using it, they can be putting in little pieces of information, and over time, they've given away a lot of information about their identity.
25: School district officials could be forced to add regulations to their internet safety guidelines in the future. Details have been shared surrounding the arrest of a Duval County Public Schools paraprofessional, Donald Hines. Action News Jax's Madison Foglio details the report.
28: A nonverbal autistic student at Alden Road Exceptional Student Center had urinated himself near his seat. Mr. Hines proceeded to wrestle the victim in a rough manner and pushed him down to the floor where the urine was. Hines then grabbed the victim and, quote, rubbed his body slash clothes on the urinated floor.
25: Hines was arrested July 16th, charged with child abuse, battery, and assault. One woman is dead after a fatal crash involving a train at Roosevelt Boulevard and Timucuana Road. Action News Jax's Jasmine Butler spoke with a witness.
3: You can see the arms getting ready to go down. The young lady tried to beat the train, and as she was trying to beat the train, it dragged her. It dragged her pretty much right there where you see her, where she stopped at.
4: Misty Bowie says she was on her lunch break when she heard and saw this crash. What started as a normal shift for her at work turned into a moment she says she'll never forget.
3: I ran across the street, bust out the windows, tried to cut off the seatbelt. I held her hand. I was praying for her. She lasted about 4 minutes before she left.
25: That crash is still under investigation. A Food and Drug Administration advisory panel is considering whether peptides can be made by licensed pharmacies and sold with a prescription. Peptides are compounds that are often marketed as wellness treatments, and they have grown in popularity, being touted to help everything from wound healing to weight loss. They were initially popular among bodybuilders and so-called biohackers, but they've been pushed hard by social media influencers into the mainstream. They're also endorsed by Health and Human Services Secretary Robert F. Kennedy Jr., who says that customers currently have to turn to an unregulated gray market. FDA scientists have said there's not much evidence supporting the safety and effectiveness of the seven peptides up for consideration. WOKV News time is 6:06.
14: And coming up on Jacksonville's Morning News, JSO announced the launch of a drone program. We'll get the details on that coming up here on Jacksonville's Morning News.
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14: Hot today under partly sunny skies, a 7 on the WOKV weather meter, the high 96. Feel like temperatures, of course, above 100 degrees. Mostly clear tonight in the 70s and partly sunny and hot tomorrow. An isolated afternoon thunderstorm for your Friday, but many spots, again, will have a dry day with highs in the mid to upper 90s. Saturday, partly sunny, hot, humid. A few afternoon thunderstorms develop as our coverage of rain begins at least to increase with highs around 95. Sunday, partly sunny, scattered afternoon showers and thunderstorms with highs in the low to mid 90s. And Monday will be partly sunny. A few afternoon storms still reaching the mid-90s. I'm Chief Meteorologist Mike Burrish. Join me today beginning at 5 p.m. on CBS 47 and Fox 30. Action News Jax.
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8: Taking a look at our traffic cameras and maps around town, you're enjoying a speed limit ride across the Matthews Bridge, also the Fuller Warren, the Hart, the Acosta, and the Main Street Bridge. Then if you're crossing the Buckman Bridge, making your way through Mandarin, no delays there. So on the West Beltway southbound, it should only take you around 10 minutes to get from Blanding to I-95.
14: Thank you, Sherry. In the FDOT 511 Traffic Center, I'm Chase Bunker in for Rich Jones. It has been a very rough July for the Jacksonville Jumbo Shrimp. They've won only 3 out of their last 15 games. They lost a doubleheader yesterday to the Worcester Red Sox, 3-2 and 13-12. Those are always tough. They, again, face Worcester again at 12:05 at Worcester. Their next time they will be at home will be on the 28th against the Memphis Red Birds. So going from Red Sox to Red Birds, hopefully they will finish the month of July in a very strong, or have a very strong finish, I should say. 6:12 or 6:13 now over on Jacksonville's Morning News. And now for more of today's top stories, here's Benjamin Fritkus.
25: An increased reward for a Florida woman accused of murder who's now the focus of a multi-state manhunt. Jeff Manasso reports.
9: The U.S. Marshal's Office upping the reward to $16,000 for the arrest of 38-year-old Isabel Rose Johnson. She's wanted in the death of 43-year-old Jason Coulthart, who went missing in May and whose body was found last month in a shallow grave on a property in Freeport, Florida, with law enforcement agencies tracking Johnson in Florida, Georgia, and Alabama. She's described as a white female, 5'3", 120 pounds, brown hair and hazel eyes, who the marshal's office says is using several aliases and disguises, saying Johnson is considered dangerous, urging people not to approach, but to call 911. Jeff Manasso, Fox News.
25: Isabel Johnson was most recently arrested in Georgia last month before the alleged murder and has prior charges related to drugs, invalid driver's license, and failure to appear. Prosecutors say 5 other people have been arrested and charged as accessories in the case. One man pleading not guilty to a deadly road rage shooting, Leonard Bryant Sr. faces multiple charges, including second-degree murder after JSO says he shot into a car on I-10 carrying 5 people, including a 3-year-old. He's due back in court in August. His son, Leonard Bryant Jr., was also arrested in the shooting. JSO has announced the launch of a first response drone program to allow officers to get a real-time look at a scene within 40 to 60 seconds. Sheriff Waters says the program helps officers respond safely and strategically.
3: Jacksonville's not getting smaller. It's growing, and it's growing at a rapid rate, so we have to grow with it. So if we can't grow by bodies and manpower as quickly as we'd like, this is a way for us to do that.
25: JSO did not say where the drones will be held, but some will be in patrol cars. Covering Putnam County, one of three horses removed from a home had to be put down.
4: A neighbor alerted the sheriff's office about a horse's condition. Deputies removed all three horses last month after a search warrant. A horse named Alex had to be euthanized, and two others are getting care.
25: Action News Jax's Tanika Hughes reports deputies charged Cheyenne Baldwin with three counts of animal cruelty. The Secret Service now increasing security measures ahead of the rescheduled White House Correspondents' Dinner following an alleged assassination attempt at the original event. Director Sean Curran says the agency is operating under a heightened threat environment as the dinner moves to the Waldorf Astoria with a smaller guest list and tighter security protocols. A group of New York City landlords suing to stop a new rent freeze pushed by Mayor Zoran Mamdani. The city's Rent Guidelines Board recently voted to approve the freeze on some leases in rent-stabilized apartments. The seven landlords who filed in Staten Island state court say Mayor Mamdani essentially cheated the process by appointing six of the nine members after campaigning on a rent freeze. The opening bell is brought to you by Guarding Your Nest Egg with Mike Lester. Find them at guardingyournestegg.com. The opening bell rings this morning on Wall Street after stocks closed lower on Wednesday. It comes as oil prices have been trading higher amid recent U.S. strikes against Iran. At the closing bell, the Dow Jones Industrial Average lost 6 points to 52,218. The S&P 500 fell 10 points to 74,98. The Nasdaq dropped 146 points to 25,690. And Italy's capital city offering residents a silver screen escape from the summer heat. Jonathan Savage explains.
10: If you can't stand the heat, get into the cinema. That offer from the mayor of Rome, Roberto Gualtieri. He's putting on free movie screenings in an initiative named Il Grande Freddo after the classic 80s film, The Big Chill. 11 cinemas are taking part, showing a different feature every day. Moviegoers are being promised beautiful films, including recent releases. Temperatures in Rome are pushing 100 degrees this week. Much of Europe has endured especially high temperatures this summer. In France, a recent heat wave saw more than 5,700 excess deaths.
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11: A 7 on the WOKV weather meter. Partly sunny and hot today. Highs in the mid to upper 90s. Mostly clear tonight in the mid 70s. And partly sunny for your Friday. An isolated afternoon storm tomorrow, but still largely dry with a high of 96. And Saturday, partly sunny, hot and humid. A few afternoon thunderstorms develop with highs in the mid 90s. With your third forecast, I'm Action News Jax, Chief Meteorologist Mike Burrish for 104.5 WOKV.
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8: It's that time of the morning. We're starting to see minor delays in the right lane, Butler eastbound as you exit on to San Pablo, but your drive in from St. Johns County is still delay free on 95 northbound between County Road 210 and the Fuller Warren. And if you're on 10 eastbound, just a tap of the brakes now as you get closer to McDuff, but still getting from Hammond Boulevard all the way to the downtown merger should take you less than 8 minutes.
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14: Good Thursday morning to you. I'm Chase Bunker in for Rich Jones. Hope you're having a good start to your Thursday morning. And now for more of today's top stories, let's throw it on over to Benjamin Fritkus.
25: The Food and Drug Administration still trying to find the source of a gastrointestinal illness that's sickened thousands of people. Mark Mayfield reports.
29: More than 70 new cases of cyclosporiasis were reported this week, an illness caused by parasites linked to food and water. It causes nausea, vomiting, and diarrhea, and has sent more than 300 people to the hospital. The FDA says it still doesn't know what's causing the outbreak. A previous warning that the illness was linked to lettuce grown by Taylor Farms was walked back after the results turned out to be a false positive.
25: Allies of Iran claim to have attacked Saudi oil tankers while U.S. strikes continue, Jonathan Savage reports.
30: Houthi rebels in Yemen are trying to stop Saudi Arabian ships from using the Red Sea. The Iran-backed group says it struck 2 Saudi oil tankers yesterday. The near closure of the Strait of Hormuz by Iran has meant the Yemeni side of the Arabian Peninsula has become ever more important. 8 other tankers have chosen to avoid that area in recent days. Meanwhile, the U.S. completed a 12th successive night of strikes on Iran. Iranian retaliation included claimed attacks on American missile systems, weapons and fuel storage in Jordan, as well as military posts in Kuwait.
25: The 2025 World Series champion Los Angeles Dodgers are visiting the White House today. The team will be honored by President Trump at the ceremony. The Dodgers were also at the White House following the 2024 World Series championship. In a statement, the White House said President Trump is excited to welcome the Los Angeles Dodgers back to the White House to celebrate their World Series championship. Today's visit will continue a tradition of reigning sports champs being invited to the People's House, which dates back to the 1869 when the Cincinnati Red Stockings met with President Ulysses S. Grant. Ford is recalling nearly 388,000 vehicles over an injury hazard in second row seats. Gary Baumgarten with more.
0: The problem is with Ford's easy entry seats, which are features of certain 2020 to 2026 Ford Explorers and 2020 to 2027 Lincoln Aviators, which may include a defect that could cause the seat to tip or slide unexpectedly while the vehicle is in motion, increasing the risk of injury to a passenger during a crash. Ford says it's unaware of any injuries related to the issue.
25: President Trump taking his midterm campaign pitch to key swing states. Jared Halpern has more from the White House.
2: President Trump returned to the campaign trail, speaking alongside Republicans in Georgia, a key battleground state, in November.
3: We have some great candidates running. They got to win by a lot. Otherwise, we're going communist. I don't think anybody wants that.
2: But for voters, the cost of living is far and away the top issue. President Trump is hoping to reverse trends, showing dissatisfaction with his handling of the economy.
3: We have more jobs today than we've ever had, and it's not even close. More people are working now than at any time in the history of our country.
2: But energy prices have moved back up amid renewed airstrikes between the U.S. and Iran over control of the Strait of Hormuz.
4: On this vote, the yeas are 232, the nays are 198. The bill is passed without objection. A motion to reconsider is laid on the table.
25: The House has passed a measure that combined two separate issues, federal voter ID and a ban on stock trading by lawmakers. All Democrats and 13 Republicans voted against the measure. The voter ID measure was added in by Republicans, an effort Kentucky Republican Congressman Thomas Massey said seemed aimed at trying to keep Democrats from voting for the stock ban. Massey said his fellow Republicans would use the vote to campaign against Democrats in the November election. Democrats argue that the voter ID rules are too much, while the stock ban doesn't go far enough, namely banning the president from trading stocks. WOKV News Time is 6.
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14: Good Thursday morning to you. I'm Chase Bunker in for Rich Jones. Right now, the road's looking not too bad right now. If you're heading over to work, I've seen a little bit of busyness over on JTB. Sherry in the FDOT 511 Traffic Center and Beverly Bentley Steel will give you the latest on your morning commute. Temps are going to get up to the mid-90s. First Alert Chief Meteorologist Mike Burrish will give you an update on your weekend forecast as well. Here are the three big things you need to know, brought to you by Tom Bush BMW. Secret Service is increasing security measures ahead of the rescheduled White House Correspondents' Dinner. A new report from the City of Jacksonville's Office of Inspector General found improper cafeteria work inside Duval County Public Schools, and one woman is dead after a fatal crash involving a train at Roosevelt Boulevard and Timaquana Road.
27: 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Jacksonville's news and talk.
12: From the Action News Jax First Alert Weather Center, I'm Chief Meteorologist Mike Burrish. When we get some much-needed rain in the WOKV First Alert forecast.
27: First Alert traffic from the Strata Air Conditioning and Heating Traffic Center.
13: It's slow on JTB eastbound from Hodges to San Pablo at the Mayo Clinic, and there's slowdowns on Roosevelt northbound between Birmingham to Yorktown in front of the Naval Station. I-10 eastbound is slow past Cassett and at McDuff, and there are no issues on I-95 northbound. That's traffic. I'm Beverly Bentley Steele.
14: Thank you, Beverly. I'm Chase Bunker in for Rich Jones. Hope you're having a good start to your Thursday morning. And now for more of today's top stories, here's Benjamin Fritkus.
25: Covering Volusia County, a new mandatory domestic violence case database is going up. Convicted domestic abusers will have to register on the database, similar to the sex offenders registry. Volusia is the first county to install this program. Florida Board of Education has unanimously selected its new education commissioner, Henry Mack. Mack is a former senior chancellor at the Department of Education and is Florida's Career and Technical Education Initiatives leader.
15: It is an honor beyond words to be entrusted with stewarding Florida schools at this pivotal moment. And I approach this responsibility with the utmost respect for the work that you've already accomplished.
25: Interim Education Commissioner Paul Byrne says that he is looking forward to working with Mack.
16: You will be making an excellent choice for Florida's students, for all of Florida's educators, and for Florida families by choosing Dr. Mack to be our next Commissioner of Education.
25: Mack is a proponent of classical education and is against diversity, equity, and inclusion programs. Two men in Lake City have been arrested for allegedly using the internet to exploit children.
17: James Polk and Stephen Holland are both charged with using a computer to seduce a child. Lake City police say detectives posed as teenage girls and spoke with the men on a website known for arranging illicit encounters.
25: Action News Jax's Tanika Hughes reports both men shared sexually explicit conversations and planned to meet with who they thought were children. Hackers have targeted the Chick-fil-A Rewards app.
18: In a letter they sent to impacted customers, Chick-fil-A says the exposed data includes email addresses, the last four digits of credit cards, month and day of birth, phone numbers, and addresses. I reached out to Atlanta-based Chick-fil-A, who tells me it is a, quote, limited number of Chick-fil-A One loyalty accounts impacted.
25: Justin Gray reports it is recommended to freeze your credit, don't answer spam calls, and use passkeys instead of passwords if you think your information has been compromised. The U.S. has completed its 12th night in a row of attacks on Iran. Trey Yinks from Tel Aviv has the latest.
19: CENTCOM says these strikes were once again focused on degrading Iran's ability to threaten vessels in the Strait of Hormuz. CENTCOM said in a statement more than 50,000 U.S. service members are operating across the Middle East and remain highly vigilant, focused, lethal, and ready. This follows a new warning from President Trump on Wednesday when he posted to Truth Social saying, from this point forward, anytime the Islamic Republic of Iran shoots at a ship in the Strait of Hormuz, whether it be by missile, rocket, drone, or any other device or weapon, the United States will bomb and destroy one bridge or power plant, including those located next to or in the capital city of Tehran.
25: Destroying civilian bridges and power plants is a war crime under the Geneva Conventions. The latest attacks come after Iran struck critical water desalination and energy facilities in Kuwait earlier this week and targeted U.S. military assets in Kuwait, Bahrain, and Jordan. The top Republican on the House Judiciary Committee is asking the Justice Department to prosecute former special counsel Jack Smith. Mark Mayfield reports.
0: Smith led a criminal probe into President Trump's role in the January the 6th Capitol riot and into Trump's alleged mishandling of classified documents. On Wednesday, Committee Chairman Jim Jordan of Ohio sent a letter to the Justice Department claiming Smith seemingly made willfully and intentionally false statements during a congressional deposition last year. Smith's attorneys denied the claim and said the special counsel faithfully and fearlessly performed his duties by following the facts.
25: And U.S. measles cases are hitting the highest number recorded in more than three decades. According to Johns Hopkins University's measles tracker, there have been 2,295 recorded measles cases this year, just surpassing 2025's total of 2,289. This marks the highest number of measles infections the country has seen since 1990, when 27,808 cases were recorded. The U.S. officially eliminated measles in 2000, but measles transmission has persisted for more than 1 year, bringing the nation's elimination status into question. WOKV News Time, 6:35.
14: And coming up on Jacksonville's Morning News, JTA's CEO could be leaving sooner than expected. When will he now leave, and what does that mean for the authority? That's coming up next here on Jacksonville's Morning News.
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12: Hot today under partly sunny skies, a 7 on the WOKV weather meter, the high 96. Feel like temperatures, of course, above 100 degrees. Mostly clear tonight in the 70s and partly sunny and hot tomorrow. An isolated afternoon thunderstorm for your Friday, but many spots, again, will have a dry day with highs in the mid to upper 90s. Saturday, partly sunny, hot, humid. A few afternoon thunderstorms develop as our coverage of rain begins at least to increase with highs around 95. Sunday, partly sunny, scattered afternoon showers and thunderstorms with highs in the low to mid 90s. And Monday will be partly sunny. A few afternoon storms still reaching the mid-90s. I'm Chief Meteorologist Mike Burrish. Join me today beginning at 5 p.m. on CBS 47 and Fox 30. 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
9: First alert traffic from the Strata Air Conditioning and Heating Traffic Center.
10: A pretty typical drive for this time of the morning. We are seeing delays East Beltway northbound in the right lane as you exit onto Phillips Highway. Also, Butler eastbound between Hodges and San Pablo. Then if you're on 10 eastbound, you're in for a stop-and-go ride between Lane Avenue and Roosevelt.
14: And that's Sherry over in the FDOT 501 Traffic Center. Thank you, Sherry. 641 now on Jacksonville's Morning News. I'm Chase Bunker in for Rich Jones. And now for more of today's top stories, here's Benjamin Furtkus.
25: JTA CEO Nat Ford will be leaving earlier than expected to take over as Dallas Area Rapid Transit President and CEO. Ford first announced he was leaving in January, but his start date in Dallas is set for October, giving JTA 3 months to find a replacement. Council liaison Rory Diamond says the timeline makes an interim CEO more likely.
11: You can plug and play somebody in 3 months, and it's going to be less than that, right? Because Nat Ford is going to have to move to Dallas and start transitioning over there.
25: In a statement, JTA says it's working with Mr. Ford and the board of directors to finalize a revised transition timeline. JTA's next board meeting is on Wednesday. The city of Jacksonville held 2 workshops in Mandarin to form the Mandarin Area Preservation Project. Councilman Michael Boylan says it will preserve the character and quality of neighborhoods and inform residents of ongoing issues.
30: To head off the concerns that may be raised and people and the frustration that people have saying, I didn't know how to deal with this. Now they do.
25: Applications to be on the steering committee are open and due August 10th. The gunman accused in a September 2025 road rage shooting was in a Jacksonville court yesterday morning.
17: Leonard Bryant Sr., the gunman accused in the road rage shooting case, pleaded not guilty. The charges include 1 count of murder, 4 counts of attempted murder, and 1 count of possession of firearm by a felon.
25: Action News Jax's Tanika Hughes reports Bryant Sr.'s lawyer was given a 3-week pass date to review evidence in the case. He is due back in court on August 12th. The U.S. is going to help Saudi Arabia develop nuclear energy. The U.S. Energy Department announced Wednesday the agreement allows the kingdom to use American technology to build nuclear reactors. It also allows the country to enrich uranium. The deal will now go to Congress. The House of Representatives has passed an over $1 trillion annual defense policy bill. The 2027 National Defense Authorization Act was passed 216 to 212, with 6 Democrats joining most Republicans to vote in favor. Most Democrats expressed opposition due to the Iran war and concerns over a provision that would expand the collaboration between the U.S. and Israeli militaries. WOKV News time is coming up on 6:44.
14: And coming up on Jacksonville's Morning News, the U.S. completed its 12th night in a row of attacks on Iran. Fox's Steve Harrigan will have more on that coming up here on Jacksonville's Morning News.
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6: Good Thursday morning to you. I'm Chase Bunker in for Rich Jones. 6:48 right now on Jacksonville's Morning News. 12 minutes until you are late for work if you have to be there at 7 o'clock. And now for more of today's top stories, here's Benjamin Fritkus.
7: The man who died in St. Augustine after running from an ICE encounter was vacationing in the United States.
8: A Mexican official says that Juan Jairo Cornillo Duran had a tourist visa. Action News Jax told you a semi-truck hit him after he ran across State Road 16 Tuesday last week. The Mexican official says that he was in Atlanta for 3 weeks visiting family.
7: Danica Hughes reports he came to Florida to visit the beaches. Officials say that he was one of 4 people in a car that was stopped while getting gas on the day he died. It's unclear what prompted the encounter and what happened to the other 3 people. The U.S. has completed its 12th night in a row of attacks on Iran. Steve Harrigan from Tel Aviv, Israel, explains President Trump is issuing a warning that the target list could expand to civilian infrastructure.
9: Things like power stations as well as bridges, even in and around Tehran. This if Iran keeps targeting shipping around the Straits of Hormuz. Here's President Trump.
10: They're getting hit so hard and they want to make a deal. But I say they're not ready to make a deal.
9: Iran's foreign minister issuing a sharp response, saying Iran's policy is crystal clear, an eye for an eye, that Iran will respond to any attacks in kind, attacking not only the United States, but any nation that helps the United States as well.
7: The latest attacks come after Iran struck critical water desalination and energy facilities in Kuwait earlier in the week and targeted U.S. military assets in Kuwait, Bahrain, and Jordan. More than 6 months into their detainment in the U.S., Venezuelan leader Nicolas Maduro and his wife have a trial date. Here's Gunal Scott.
11: June 1st, 2027 is when a federal trial for Maduro and his wife Celia Flores will begin. Both pleaded not guilty to drug trafficking charges. During a short status hearing Wednesday, defense attorney Barry Pollack said his case will likely begin by arguing that the couple's detainment was illegal. He'll start filing those arguments in September. If the court agrees with that argument, the case comes to a halt. Prosecutors maintain Maduro worked with drug lords to funnel cocaine into the U.S. Pretrial oral arguments are set to start November 17th.
7: Protesters gathered outside a Cobb County High School in Marietta, Georgia, about 20 miles northwest of Atlanta, as President Trump honored soldiers who were killed this past Friday. Kevin Cork from Washington has the latest.
12: Joined by the family of First Lieutenant Tyler James Feehan, who flew aboard Air Force One after the dignified transfer. Feehan was actually engaged to be married after returning from this deployment.

0: deployment, unfortunately killed in the Iranian missile and drone attack in Jordan. And while there has been a lot of attention to the sacrifice of U.S. troops and the ongoing efforts against Iran, President Trump shifted his tone to the domestic agenda, touting his brand new Trump Accounts program for children and urging Senate Republicans to scrap the filibuster and finally push through the rest of his agenda, including the Save America Act.
1: This comes as Republicans face criticism and pressure regarding economic issues ahead of upcoming midterm elections. WOKV News Time, 6:51.
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3: A 7 on the WOKV weather meter. Partly sunny and hot today. Highs in the mid to upper 90s. Mostly clear tonight in the mid 70s. And partly sunny for your Friday. An isolated afternoon storm tomorrow, but still largely dry with a high of 96. And Saturday, partly sunny, hot and humid. A few afternoon thunderstorms develop with highs in the mid 90s. With your first forecast, I'm Action News Jax's Chief Meteorologist Mike Burrish for 104.5 WOKV.
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4: We are keeping our eyes on the usual slow spots this morning. East Beltway northbound as you approach Phillips Highway in that right lane. Also 95 northbound if you're exiting onto 8th Street, right lane only. And Butler eastbound, you're slow between Hodges and San Pablo. Then, of course, your drive in from 10 eastbound has you on.
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1: Good Thursday morning to you. I'm Chase Bunker in for Rich Jones. And now for more of today's top stories, here's Benjamin Fritkus.
18: The Secretary of State held a meeting with his Russian counterpart. Jonathan Savage tells us more.
19: Secretary of State Marco Rubio met Russian Foreign Minister Sergei Lavrov at the ASEAN summit in the Philippines. We're not being given many details, but it was expected Secretary Rubio would try to revive efforts to end the war in Ukraine. A State Department spokesman confirmed the two men discussed efforts to conclude that conflict. In a statement, Foreign Minister Lavrov said he reaffirmed Russia's readiness for a diplomatic and political settlement. Russia wants to go back to proposals put forward by Presidents Trump and Putin when they met in Alaska last August.
1: And a preliminary hearing will continue today in the case of a musician accused of killing a 14-year-old girl. Mark Mayfield with more.
20: Over the past 2 days, Los Angeles prosecutors have presented graphic evidence in the case against David. The singer, whose real name is David Anthony Burke, is accused of murdering Celeste Rivas Hernandez last year and leaving her dismembered body in the trunk of his Tesla. Investigators think the 21-year-old feared the teen was going to expose their unlawful sexual relationship and destroy his career. Yesterday, a police criminologist testified that she found 11 air fresheners in Burke's Tesla while the body decomposed in the trunk.
1: WOKV News time is 6:58. And coming up on Jacksonville's Morning News, we learn more about the DCPS employee, the former DCPS employee that was arrested. All the details on that coming up next in the next hour on Jacksonville's Morning News.
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1: Good morning, good morning. I'm Chase Bunker in for Rich Jones on this Thursday edition of Jacksonville's Morning News. We're going to get back up to the mid-90s again today. First Alert Chief Meteorologist Mike Burrish will give you the latest on that. And, of course, your weekend forecast as well. Sherry in the FDOT 501 Traffic Center and Beverly Bentley Steele will give you the latest on your morning commute also. Right now, the roads aren't looking too bad. Of course, we'll have the latest on that in just a few moments. Three big things you need to know brought to you by the Tom Bush BMW. Florida Board of Education selects Henry Mack as its new education commissioner. The House of Representatives passed an over $1 trillion annual defense policy bill. And one woman is dead following a fatal crash involving a train at Roosevelt Boulevard in Timaquana Road.
16: 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Jacksonville's news and talk.
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16: First Alert Traffic from the Strata Air Conditioning and Heating Traffic Center.
22: On I-10 eastbound, it's heavy at the West Beltway ramp and lane to just before McDuff. I-95 northbound sluggish at the ramp to 8th Street. Slow on JTB eastbound between Hodges and San Pablo and busy on Roosevelt northbound between Birmingham to Yorktown in front of the NAS. That's traffic. I'm Beverly Bentley Steele.
1: Thank you, Beverly. I'm Chase Bunker in for Rich Jones. This news is brought to you by Sassine's Office Systems. And now for more of today's top stories, here's Benjamin Fritkus.
18: The City of Jacksonville's Office of Inspector General releases a scathing report of Duval County public school cafeterias.
23: The OIG found permitting, inspection, and verification problems with major kitchen renovations. This includes electrical work, gas connections, and mechanical installations. Officials say that put lives at risk and created physical issues for staff.
18: Action News Jax's Ben Becker reports the project cost a total of $30 million. Issues were noted at Eugene J. Butler, North Shore Elementary, and San Pablo Elementary. The Florida Board of Education could soon direct school districts to create rules for artificial intelligence. Clay and St. John's counties already have AI policies. Duval recently updated its student code of conduct to address AI use.
0: If a teacher is using AI to help them with grading and they upload student papers, are student names showing up on there? Students themselves, if they're using it, they can be putting in little pieces of information, and over time, they've given away a lot of information about their identity.
18: School district officials could be forced to add regulations to their internet safety guidelines. New details coming in on the arrest of a former DCPS employee, Donald Hyde. Action News Jax's Tanika Hughes with the details.
2: According to an arrest report, a nonverbal autistic student urinated on himself. Then police say Hyde used the student as a mop to clean up the mess. And in a separate incident, the same teacher reported a student who was spitting on others. And she told police Hyde sprayed an antiseptic spray at the student's head.
18: Hyde faces child abuse charges now. One woman is dead after a fatal crash involving a train at Roosevelt Boulevard and Timucuana Road. Jasmine Butler spoke with a witness.
4: You can see the arms getting ready to go down. The young lady tried to beat the train, and as she was trying to beat the train, it dragged her. It dragged her pretty much right there where you see her, where she stopped it.
5: Misty Bowie says she was on her lunch break when she heard and saw this crash. What started as a normal shift for her at work turned into a moment she says she'll never forget.
4: I ran across the street, bust out the windows, tried to cut off the seatbelt. I held her hand. I was praying for her. She lasted about 4 minutes before she left.
18: The crash is still under investigation. An adult Florida manatee is dead following a severe boat strike in the Keys. The Dolphin Research Center's rescue team partnered with state wildlife officers to save the critically wounded animal near the Ferro Blanco Resort in Marathon. Emergency teams rushed the manatee to SeaWorld Orlando for specialized trauma care, but it ultimately succumbed to its injuries. Wildlife officials are urging boaters to strictly obey posted speed zones. The U.S. has completed its 12th night in a row of attacks on Iran. Trey Yingst from Tel Aviv, Israel, with the latest.
24: CENTCOM says these strikes were once again focused on degrading Iran's ability to threaten vessels in the Strait of Hormuz. CENTCOM said in a statement more than 50,000 U.S. service members are operating across the Middle East and remain highly vigilant, focused, lethal, and ready. This follows a new warning from President Trump on Wednesday when he posted to Truth Social saying, from this point forward, anytime the Islamic Republic of Iran shoots at a ship in the Strait of Hormuz, whether it be by missile, rocket, drone, or any other device or weapon, the United States will bomb and destroy one bridge or power plant, including those located next to or in the capital city of Tehran.
18: Destroying civilian bridges and power plants is a war crime under the Geneva Conventions. The latest attacks come after Iran struck critical water desalination and energy facilities in Kuwait earlier this week and targeted U.S. military assets in Kuwait, Bahrain, and Jordan. At least 22 people are confirmed dead after an under-construction tunnel collapsed in India. Jonathan Savage with more.
19: Recovery workers are continuing to bring bodies out from the scene of the disaster in India's northeastern Sikkim state. An explosion collapsed a tunnel being built at a hydroelectric project on the Teesta River. It's believed the blast was caused by ignited methane trapped in or released from rocks. Dense fumes and toxic gases filled the tunnel. Survival chances for those still trapped are said to be slim. Rescue efforts are being hampered by mud and water built up inside the tunnel, as well as breathing issues due to the suspected gas leak. Jonathan Savage, Fox News.
18: Some scary moments for an airline pilot coming in for a landing is in New York. Sue Guzman with more.
25: A Delta Airlines pilot on a flight from Detroit was preparing to land at New York's LaGuardia Airport Tuesday night when he got this eye-opening man-pad alert warning.
26: Can you explain what a man-pad is?
27: Yeah, that's a manned portable air defense system. Yeah, it's basically it was a report of a rocket launcher.
25: Audio courtesy of Flight Radar 24. The anonymous tip was later determined by Port Authority police to have been a hoax. The plane, carrying more than 180 passengers on board, landed without incident.
18: The Secret Service is increasing security measures ahead of the rescheduled White House Correspondents' Dinner following an alleged assassination attempt at the original event. Director Sean Curran says the agency is operating under a heightened threat environment as the dinner moves to the Waldorf Astoria with a smaller guest list and tighter security protocols. WOKV News time is 7:05.
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3: Hot today under partly sunny skies, a 7 on the WOKV weather meter, the high 96. Feel like temperatures, of course, above 100 degrees. Mostly clear tonight in the 70s and partly sunny and hot tomorrow. An isolated afternoon thunderstorm for your Friday, but many spots, again, will have a dry day with highs in the mid to upper 90s. Saturday, partly sunny, hot, humid. A few afternoon thunderstorms develop as our coverage of rain begins at least to increase with highs around 95. Sunday, partly sunny, scattered afternoon showers and thunderstorms with highs in the low to mid 90s. And Monday will be partly sunny. A few afternoon storms still reaching the mid-90s. I'm Chief Meteorologist Mike Burrish. Join me today beginning at 5 p.m. on CBS 47 and Fox 30. Action News Jax.
16: First alert traffic from the Strata Air Conditioning and Heating Traffic Center.
7: Not a bad looking ride around town. Looks like those earlier delays eastbound way northbound at the ramp to Phillips Highway have cleared. You are still a little slow on Butler eastbound approaching San Pablo. And on 10 eastbound, you're riding the brakes from just after Lane Avenue all the way past Roosevelt.
8: Thank you, Sherry, in the FDOT 511 Traffic Center. Right now, we are getting word that there is an investigation of a shooting right now over on McQuaid Street, which is over in the Lackawanna area. Right now, the details are... We aren't getting a lot of details right now. It's over by West Beaver Street. If you're unfamiliar with the area, we'll keep you up to date as we learn more. I'm Chase Bunker in for Rich Jones. And for more of today's top stories, here's Benjamin Fridkus.
18: An increased reward for a Florida woman accused of murder who's now the focus of a multi-state manhunt. Jeff Manasso reports.
9: The U.S. Marshal's Office upping the reward to $16,000 for the arrest of 38-year-old Isabel Rose Johnson. She's wanted in the death of 43-year-old Jason Coulthart, who went missing in May and whose body was found last month in a shallow grave on a property in Freeport, Florida, with law enforcement agencies tracking Johnson in Florida, Georgia, and Alabama. She's described as a white female, 5'3", 120 pounds, brown hair and hazel eyes, who the marshal's office says is using several aliases and disguises, saying Johnson is considered dangerous, urging people not to approach, but to call 911. Jeff Manasso, Fox News.
18: Isabel Johnson was most recently arrested in Georgia last month before the alleged murder and has prior charges related to drugs, invalid driver's license, and failure to appear. Prosecutors say five other people have been arrested and charged as accessories to the case. One man pleading not guilty to a deadly road rage shooting, Leonard Bryant Sr., faces multiple charges, including second-degree murder, after JSO says he shot into a car on I-10 carrying five people, including a three-year-old. He is due back in court in August. His son, Leonard Bryant Jr., also arrested in the shooting. JSO has announced the launch of a first response drone program to allow officers to get a real-time look at a scene within 40 to 60 seconds. Sheriff Waters says the program helps officers respond safely and strategically.
10: Jacksonville's not getting smaller. It's growing, and it's growing at a rapid rate, so we have to grow with it. So if we can't grow by bodies and manpower as quickly as we'd like, this is a way for us to do that.
18: JSO did not say where the drones will be held, but some will be in the patrol cars. Covering Putnam County, one of three horses removed from a home had to be put down.
2: A neighbor alerted the sheriff's office about a horse's condition. Deputies removed all three horses last month after a search warrant. A horse named Alex had to be euthanized, and two others are getting care.
18: Tanika Hughes reports deputies charged Cheyenne Baldwin with three counts of animal cruelty. And a group of New York City landlords suing to stop a new rent freeze pushed by Mayor Zoran Mamdani. The city's Rent Guidelines Board recently voted to approve the freeze on some leases in rent-stabilized apartments. Seven landlords who filed in Staten Island State Court say Mayor Mamdani essentially cheated the process by appointing six of the nine members after campaigning on a rent freeze. WOKV News time is 7:11.
8: And coming up on Jacksonville's Morning News, the House passed a measure that combined two separate issues. What were those issues? We'll find out next here on Jacksonville.
11: Hey, it's your ceiling vent. 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
3: A 7 on the WOKV weather meter. Partly sunny and hot today. Highs in the mid to upper 90s. Mostly clear tonight in the mid 70s. And partly sunny for your Friday. An isolated afternoon storm tomorrow, but still largely dry with a high of 96. And Saturday, partly sunny, hot and humid. A few afternoon thunderstorms develop with highs in the mid 90s. With your First Alert Forecast, I'm Action News Jack's Chief Meteorologist Mike Burrish for 104.5 WOKV.
16: First Alert traffic from the Strata Air Conditioning and Heating Traffic Center.
7: Not a bad ride on the Westbound Way southbound, crossing the Buckman and making your way through Mandarin. Then if you're continuing on 95 northbound into downtown, that drive between the Beltway and the Fuller Warren should take you less than 15 minutes. You do have a broken down vehicle, 10 westbound, right shoulder between Stockton and Roosevelt, but no delays. And a broken down semi in Nassau County, partially blocking the right lane from US 17 on 295 southbound. Then minor delays, 10 eastbound, especially from just before Cassett to Roosevelt.
8: Thank you, Sherry, in the FDOT 511 Traffic Center. Good Thursday morning to you. I'm Chase Bunker in for Rich Jones. And now for more of today's top stories, here's Benjamin Furtkus.
18: The Food and Drug Administration is still trying to find the source of a gastrointestinal illness that's sickened thousands of people. Mark Mayfield reports.
0: More than 70 new cases of cyclosporiasis were reported this week, an illness caused by parasites linked to food and water. It causes nausea, vomiting, and diarrhea, and has sent more than 300 people to the hospital. The FDA says it still doesn't know what's causing the outbreak. A previous warning that the illness was linked to lettuce grown by Taylor Farms was walked back after the results turned out to be a false positive.
18: Allies of Iran claim to have attacked Saudi oil tankers while U.S. strikes continue, Jonathan Savage reports.
1: Houthi rebels in Yemen are trying to stop Saudi Arabian ships from using the Red Sea. The Iran-backed group says it struck two Saudi oil tankers yesterday. The near closure of the Strait of Hormuz by Iran has meant the Yemeni side of the Arabian Peninsula has become ever more important. Eight other tankers have chosen to avoid that area in recent days. Meanwhile, the U.S. completed a 12th successive night of strikes on Iran. Iranian retaliation included claimed attacks on American missile systems, weapons and fuel storage in Jordan, as well as military posts in Kuwait.
18: The 2025 World Series champion Los Angeles Dodgers will visit the White House today. The team will be honored by President Trump at the ceremony. The Dodgers were also at the White House following the 2024 World Series championship. In a statement, the White House said President Trump is excited to welcome the Los Angeles Dodgers back to the White House to celebrate their World Series win. Today's visit will continue a tradition of reigning sports champs being invited to the People's House, which dates back to 1869 when the Cincinnati Red Stockings met with President Ulysses S. Grant. Ford is recalling nearly 388,000 vehicles over an injury hazard in second row seats. Gary Baumgarten with more.
4: The problem is with Ford's easy entry seats, which are features of certain 2020 to 2026 Ford Explorers and 2020 to 2027 Lincoln Aviators, which may include a defect that could cause the seat to tip or slide unexpectedly while the vehicle is in motion, increasing the risk of injury to a passenger during a crash. Ford says it's unaware of any injuries related to the issue.
18: President Trump is taking his midterm campaign pitch to key swing states. Jared Halpern has more from the White House.
5: President Trump returned to the campaign trail, speaking alongside Republicans in Georgia, a key battleground state, in November.
19: We have some great candidates running. They got to win by a lot. Otherwise, we're going communist. I don't think anybody wants that.
5: But for voters, the cost of living is far and away the top issue. President Trump is hoping to reverse trends, showing dissatisfaction with his handling of the economy.
19: We have more jobs today than we've ever had, and it's not even close. More people are working now than at any time in the history of our country.
5: But energy prices have moved back up amid renewed airstrikes between the U.S. and Iran over control of the Strait of Hormuz.
18: Hate crimes are becoming out of control in New York City. Gary Baumgarten is there with the details.
4: The NYPD is on the hunt for two bigots who attacked a 64-year-old Jewish man in Brooklyn, shoving him to the ground while spewing their anti-Semitic sentiments. Cops say they're also looking for a man who used a box cutter to threaten two young Muslim women on a bus in Queens. Police say religious hate crimes account for over half of all bias-related offenses in New York City, most of them anti-Semitic incidents.
22: On this vote, the yeas are 232, the nays are 198. The bill is passed without objection. A motion to reconsider is laid on the table.
18: The House has passed a measure that combined two separate issues, federal voter ID and a ban on stock trading by lawmakers. All Democrats and 13 Republicans voted against the measure. The voter ID measure was added in by Republicans, an effort Kentucky Republican Congressman Thomas Massey said seemed aimed at trying to keep Democrats from voting for the stock ban. Massey said his fellow Republicans would use the vote to campaign against Democrats in the November election. Democrats argue that the voter ID rules are too much, while the stock ban doesn't go far enough, namely banning the president from trading stocks. Multiple floodgates open in Texas as lakes reach capacity. Hundreds of Texas residents face a long road of rebuilding.
2: Insurance claim none of this neighborhood is in a floodplain, what they call the 100-year floodplain. Nobody here has flood insurance. So we already did an insurance claim with our home insurance, but it was declined and denied pretty quickly.
18: Dozens of flooded houses were damaged so badly that they are no longer safe to live in. President Trump visits Marietta, Georgia to pitch his new Trump accounts at the Cobb County High School. Madeline Rivera from Washington with the latest.
6: He points to the new savings account for children as an initiative Americans can take advantage of to help the next generation build wealth.
9: These accounts will reach hundreds of thousands of dollars for these young people by the time they get to, let's say, 18, let's say 21.
6: So the latest Fox News poll shows about 75% of voters say inflation has caused them financial hardship. The president, who campaigned on the economy, now receiving negative marks on the issue, with 65% saying they disapprove of his performance.
18: Gas prices have spiked as a result of the war with Iran. According to AAA, the national average price for a gallon of gas is now $4.09. That's up roughly 15 cents in a single week. A Food and Drug Administration advisory panel is considering whether peptides can be made by licensed pharmacies and sold with a prescription. Peptides are compounds that are often marketed as wellness treatments, and they have grown in popularity. They've been touted to help everything from wound healing to weight loss. They were initially popular among bodybuilders and so-called biohackers, but they've been pushed hard by social media influencers into the mainstream. They're also endorsed by Health and Human Services Secretary Robert F. Kennedy Jr., who says that customers currently have to turn to an unregulated gray market. FDA scientists have said there's not much evidence supporting the safety and effectiveness of the seven peptides up for consideration. Italy's capital city is offering residents a silver screen escape from the summer heat. Jonathan Savage explains.
1: If you can't stand the heat, get into the cinema. That offer from the mayor of Rome, Roberto Gualtieri. He's putting on free movie screenings in an initiative named Il Grande Freddo, after the classic 80s film, The Big Chill. 11 cinemas are taking part, showing a different feature every day. Moviegoers are being promised beautiful films, including recent releases. Temperatures in Rome are pushing 100 degrees this week. Much of Europe has endured especially high temperatures this summer. In France, a recent heat wave saw more than 5,700 excess deaths.
18: The opening bell is brought to you by Guarding Your Nest Egg with Mike Lester. You can find them at guardingyournestegg.com. The opening bell rings this morning on Wall Street after stocks closed lower on Wednesday. It comes as oil prices have been trading higher amid recent U.S. strikes against Iran. At the closing bell, the Dow Jones Industrial Average lost 6 points to 52,218. The S&P 500 fell 10 points to 74,98. The Nasdaq dropped 146 points to 25,690. And the adopted hometown of Ozzy Osbourne celebrated the rock legend on the anniversary of his death. More from Mark Mayfield.

0: Osborne passed away on July the 22nd of last year. So on Wednesday, Birmingham, England paid tribute to the Rock and Roll Hall of Famer by celebrating Ozzy Day. The downtown event featured local bands playing his music, a mechanical Ozzy statue, and fans from around the world dressed up like the rock star. His widow, Sharon Osborne, told the BBC she wanted his fans to remember Ozzy by playing his music really loud.
1: That's the way to go, honestly.
2: That is the way to go. And I'm still waiting for the theatrical release to his Back to the Beginning concert movie, because they, if you don't remember, they did it one giant final show for Ozzy and for Black Sabbath as well over in Birmingham. They raised, I believe, like over $1 million in charity.
3: It was supposed to hit the theaters back in December, and I guess for whatever reason, it didn't happen.
2: You know what? When it comes to delays, if they delay it to make it better, I'm all for it. Like, it's something you don't want to rush in, because the thing is, when it comes to like something like this, you don't want to make it bad. And so I also just want to see the Gojira set, because I'm not even a fan of Gojira. I saw like clips of it and like, oh wow, that is great. Holy cow.
3: Can you believe it's been a year?
2: It's unfortunately, it's been a year. I remember just being so forlorn when I first heard that.
3: I remember reaching out to you to follow up about that when I saw the breaking news coverage, and you know, talk about ruining a day. It really put a damper on the whole spirit.
2: It did.
3: But what a way to go out on top, in charge, on stage, in front of everybody for one last hurrah. And here we are a year later, and we're still talking about him.
2: Oh, exactly. It's probably the best way for a rocker to go.
3: Elvis might be the king, but Ozzy is the prince of darkness.
2: Mm-hmm. Amen. WOKV News, time is 7:26. Coming up on Jacksonville. Education Commissioner. Who is it? And what was the vote? Find out in just a few minutes here on Jacksonville's Morning News.
4: Order up.
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2: Good morning, good morning. I'm Chase Bunker in for Rich Jones. Happy Thursday to you. Right now it's about 80 degrees outside. It's going to get up to mid-90s as well. First Alert Chief Meteorologist Mike Burrish will have more on that. And we'll take a look at your roads in just a moment. But here are the three big things you need to know, brought to you by Tom Bush BMW. Secret Service is increasing security measures ahead of the rescheduled White House Correspondents' Dinner. A new report from the city of Jacksonville's Office of Inspector General found improper cafeteria work inside Duval County Public Schools. And one woman is dead after a fatal crash involving a train at Roosevelt Boulevard and Timucuana Road.
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16: From the Action News Jax First Alert Weather Center, I'm Chief Meteorologist Mike Burrish. When we get some much-needed rain in the WOKV First Alert forecast.
12: First Alert traffic from the Strata Air Conditioning and Heating Traffic Center.
17: On I-10 westbound between Stockton and Roosevelt, there's a broken down car, and I-10 eastbound slow past Cassett to Roosevelt. I-95 northbound sluggish at the ramp to 8th Street, and JTB is slow eastbound between Hodges and San Pablo. That's traffic. I'm Beverly Bentley Steele.
2: And I'm Chase Bunker in for Rich Jones. Good Thursday morning to you. The World Cup final smashed U.S. TV records in both Fox and Telemundo. Fox's Tanya J. Powers joins us. Tanya, thanks a lot for coming on. What were the numbers?
18: They were pretty huge. If you look at Sunday's game between Spain and Argentina, the final, 38,937,000 viewers turned into Fox. It was the most watched soccer telecast in U.S. history. Pretty huge numbers with the digital coverage for Fox Sports as well. 17.2 billion content views. It's the most digitally viewed event in network history. The numbers actually, according to Nielsen, they set a new record, like I said, for the most watched soccer telecast in U.S. TV history. That number, by the way, is up 132% from the 2022 World Cup final between Argentina and France. So, you know, just to kind of compare it to other ones that have been before.
2: Do you think having all of the games in North America probably helped with those numbers?
18: Well, I would say so, yeah. I mean, you've got so many people who were introduced to soccer more so than, you know, the passing information they may have had about it if they weren't a soccer fan. With the fact that, you know, they were in different parts of the U.S. and you had, you know, teams going to different places and all of their fans that came with them. You know, I think that storyline probably did as much or more on like social media to grab Americans' attention and really get them interested in soccer more so than they might have already been. Just, you know, watching the Scots in Boston alone was just a hoot. The Norwegians with the rowing. I mean, the whole deal was just, it was fun to watch and experience, you know, what their fans were doing and how they were experiencing the U.S. You know, that I think that did as much to probably get people's attention as anything else.
2: Yeah, it was like, that was like kind of the heartwarming parts where, like, first off, well, I mean, this part isn't heartwarming. The fact that they all the Scottish fans like drank bars dry in Boston. That's kind of heartbreaking. But like there was some like Japanese fans who flew to Dallas and they discovered like Tex-Mex and like things that we just take for granted, free chips and salsa. Like they just discovered that and they're just like, whoa, what is this?
18: There were so many videos of people that I saw that had come here as to New York for, you know, for the World Cup. They'd flown into here and they'd never been here or to United States before at all. And the videos that they posted, just like walking down the street going, oh my goodness, it feels like I'm in a movie because they've, you know, seen these places in America, you know, not just New York, but different places in movies and TV shows and stuff before and had not actually ever seen it in person. And so to watch, you know, other people from around the country experiencing, you know, what we see and have and, like you said, take for granted, was kind of refreshing to see. I liked that.
2: Yeah, me too. Especially the parts where, like, I forget who posted, but someone posted a video and it's just a bunch of people saying, oh, you know, all this media said, like, America is bad, blah, blah, blah. But it's like, I really love your country. And it's like, that's right. Like, from a foreigner's perspective, like, they, you know, really like it. And it's something that heartwarming to see.
18: Right, because, and I heard that over and over, people who, you know, basically see the headlines and are like, wow, this is just the worst, you know, and then they come here and they're going, oh, okay, well, we actually got to meet real Americans, not just like the political headlines that get, you know, picked up internationally, and, you know, that's kind of what's presented. A lot of people realized, okay, this is a, you know, it's a different thing when you actually get to meet, you know, actual Americans, you know, just in passing or at a game or whatever. You know, and vice versa, we got to meet people from around the world. It was a lot of fun just to especially be here where, you know, we hosted, you know, so many of the games and, you know, there were all kinds of events for kids and for, you know, casual fans and, you know, people to learn about soccer and why it was, you know, such a big sport. I mean, it was a lot of fun. I think it got a lot of people's interest who might not have been paying attention before.
2: Now I'll ask you the question that we always ask at the end of every World Cup. Do you think that this will increase the popularity of soccer in America?
18: I think it will. I think it, like I said, it introduced it to not just people in big cities, but, you know, people across the country who, you know, travel to like Kansas City or to Dallas or whatever, you know, and to actually see something that they, you know, normally wouldn't get to see. You know, I know that, you know, the men's team did not, you know, we didn't win the final. We didn't get to the final, unfortunately. But I will tell you that you do not have to wait 4 more years. There is a World Cup next year, just to remind you, the Women's World Cup kicks off, I think, the June 24th of next year. And if you're looking for a reason to go to Brazil, here's your shot, because that's who's hosting it next time.
2: She's Fox's Tanya J. Powers giving us all of the World Cup highlights. Tanya, thanks a lot for coming on.
18: Sure, thanks.
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2: 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First Alert Chief Meteorologist Mike Burris joins us. Chief, how's our weekend forecast going to look?
25: Looks like better chances for afternoon storms, and while many may not want to have to deal with some rain, we need it. In the meantime, it stays hot and mainly dry the next couple of days, with temperatures today reaching the mid to upper 90s. It's a 7 on the WOKV weather meter, mostly clear in the 70s tonight, and partly sunny and hot tomorrow. Again, only an isolated afternoon storm. Many spots stay mainly dry. Highs reach the mid 90s, and then those increasing afternoon storm chances for both Saturday and Sunday, but there'll be plenty of dry hours. Coverage increases on Saturday, but even more so on Sunday. So maybe half the area gets some rain Saturday, but closer to three quarters of the area on Sunday. Temperatures temper some because of that, but still reach into low to mid 90s. And Monday will be partly sunny. Continued scattered afternoon thunderstorms with a high of 94. I'm Chief Meteorologist Mike Burrish. Join me today beginning at 5 p.m. on CBS 47 and Fox 30 Action News Jax.
26: First Alert traffic from the Strata Air Conditioning and Heating Traffic Center.
27: We have a handful of things to let you know about this morning. We'll start with our congestion spots. You are slow on Butler eastbound approaching San Pablo, 10 eastbound driving in from the west side and the east beltway southbound through Arlington. Then if you're on 10 westbound, you'll pass by a broken down vehicle on the right shoulder after Stockton. And there's one in Nassau County, the ramp from US 17 on 295 southbound. The right lane of that ramp is blocked. Then a little bit of good news if you're heading out of downtown, Matthews Bridge eastbound, a broken down vehicle had the right lane blocked before the top of the span. They've just managed to clear that, and all lanes are back open.
2: Thank you, Sherry, in the FDOT 511 Traffic Center. Good Thursday morning to you. I'm Chase Bunker in for Rich Jones. And now for more of today's top stories, here's Benjamin Fritkus.
28: JTA CEO Nat Ford will be leaving earlier than expected to take over as Dallas Area Rapid Transit President and CEO. Ford first announced he was leaving in January, but his start date in Dallas is set for October, giving JTA 3 months to find a replacement. Council liaison Rory Diamond says the timeline makes an interim CEO more likely.
29: You can
5: plug and play somebody in 3 months. And it's going to be less than that, right? Because Nat Ford is going to have to move to Dallas and start transitioning over there.
28: In a statement, JTA says it's working with Mr. Ford and the board of directors to finalize a revised transition timeline. JTA's next board meeting will be on Wednesday. The city of Jacksonville held 2 workshops in Mandarin to form the Mandarin Area Preservation Project. Councilman Michael Boylan says it will preserve the character and quality of neighborhoods and inform residents of ongoing issues.
6: To head off the concerns that may be raised and people and the frustration that people have saying, I didn't know how to deal with this. Now they do.
28: Applications to be on the steering committee are open and due on August 10th. 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
7: Good Thursday morning to you. I'm Chase Bunker in for Rich Jones. We're continuing to monitor a story out of the Lackawanna area where JSO says there was a shooting investigation underway over on McQuaid Street. That's near North McDuff Avenue and Broadway Avenue and West Beaver Street. So we are continuing to monitor that situation. We will hopefully get more details in the coming moments. WOKV News Time is 7:50. For more of today's top stories, here's Benjamin Fertkus.
8: The man who died in St. Augustine after running from an ICE encounter was vacationing in the United States.
9: A Mexican official says that Juan Jairo Cornillo Duran had a tourist visa. Action News Jax told you a semi-truck hit him after he ran across State Road 16 Tuesday last week. The Mexican official says that he was in Atlanta for 3 weeks visiting family.
8: Tanika Hughes reports he came to Florida to visit the beaches. Officials say that he was one of four people in a car that was stopped to get gas on the day that he died. It's unclear what prompted the encounter and what happened to the other three people in that car. The U.S. has completed its 12th night in a row of attacks on Iran. Steve Harrigan from Tel Aviv, Israel, explains that President Trump is issuing a warning that the target list could expand to civilian infrastructure.
10: Things like power stations as well as bridges, even in and around Tehran. This if Iran keeps targeting shipping around the Straits of Hormuz. Here's President Trump.
11: They're getting hit so hard, and they want to make a deal. But I say they're not ready to make a deal.
10: Iran's foreign minister issuing a sharp response, saying Iran's policy is crystal clear, an eye for an eye, that Iran will respond to any attacks in kind, attacking not only the United States, but any nation that helps the United States as well.
8: The latest attacks come after Iran struck critical water desalination and energy facilities in Kuwait earlier in the week and targeted U.S. military assets in Kuwait, Bahrain, and Jordan. WOKV News Time, 7:51.
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12: A 7 on the WOKV weather meter. Partly sunny and hot today. Highs in the mid to upper 90s. Mostly clear tonight in the mid 70s. And partly sunny for your Friday. An isolated afternoon storm tomorrow, but still largely dry with a high of 96. And Saturday, partly sunny, hot and humid. A few afternoon thunderstorms develop with highs in the mid 90s. With your First Alert Forecast, I'm Action News Jax, Chief Meteorologist Mike Burrish for 104.5 WOKV.
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0: Estrada Air Conditioning and Heating Traffic Center.
1: The earlier broken down vehicle that was on the right shoulder, 10 westbound at Stockton, has cleared, but you still have one in Nassau County. This one is blocking the right lane of the ramp from US 17 onto I-95 southbound. Then we're tracking the usual delays, 10 eastbound heading in from the west side and Butler eastbound before San Pablo. Then if you're on the East Beltway southbound in Arlington, you can expect a stop and go ride between Merrill and St. John's Bluff.
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15: Good Thursday morning to you. I'm Chase Bunker in for Rich Jones. Hopefully you're having a good day or good morning so far. 7:56 right now. 4 minutes until you're late for work if you have to be in at 8 o'clock. And now for more of today's top stories, here's Benjamin Fritkus.
16: Hackers have targeted the Chick-fil-A Rewards app.
17: In a letter they sent to impacted customers, Chick-fil-A says the exposed data includes email addresses, the last four digits of credit cards, month and day of birth, phone numbers and addresses. I reached out to Atlanta-based Chick-fil-A, who tells me it is a, quote, limited number of Chick-fil-A One loyalty accounts impacted.
16: Action News Jax's Justin Gray reports it's recommended to freeze your credit, don't answer any spam calls, and use passkeys instead of passwords if you think your information has been compromised. Florida Unleaded is resisting the $4 breaking point as the average for the state has gone up again to $3.93 per gallon. Diesel is the same as it was yesterday, $5.21. Most Northeast Florida counties seeing some relief in comparison to the state average. In St. John's, Duval, Baker, and Putnam counties, they are all at or below $3.90. Taking a look at gas prices in Jacksonville for you this morning at Gas Buddy, Murphy USA on Phillips Highway is at $3.69. The BP on Normandy is at $3.72. And the Arco on Kings Road is at $3.79. 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

0: You Need to Know, brought to you by Tom Bush, BMW. Florida Board of Education selects Henry Mack as its new education commissioner. House of Representatives has passed an over $1 trillion annual defense policy bill. And a woman is dead after a fatal crash involving a train at Roosevelt Boulevard and Temecula Road.
1: 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Jacksonville's news and talk.
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3: On I-10 eastbound, it's slow past Lane to McDuff. 95 northbound, slow Bowden to past University. The east beltway southbound, busy from Merrill to just past St. John's Bluff. And slow JTB eastbound from Kernan to San Pablo. That's traffic. I'm Beverly Bentley Steele.
0: And I'm Chase Bunker in for Rich Jones. Good Thursday morning to you. And now for more of today's top stories, here's Benjamin Fritkus.
4: A new report from the City of Jacksonville's Office of Inspector General found improper cafeteria work inside Duval County Public Schools. Action News Jax's Ben Becker with more.
5: The OIG found permitting, inspection, and verification problems with major kitchen renovations. This includes electrical work, gas connections, and mechanical installations. Officials say this put lives at risk and created physical issues for staff. The project's total cost, $30 million. The report noted issues at Eugene J. Butler, North Shore Elementary, and San Pablo Elementary. Now, the OIG recommended safety inspections of food service facilities, verifying permits before a project is done, contractor performance evaluations, and disciplinary reviews for administrators who allow the improper renovations.
4: In a statement, DCPS says, in part, "We take this report seriously and are conducting a thorough review of its findings." The Florida Board of Education could soon direct school districts to create rules for artificial intelligence. Clay and St. John's counties already have AI policies. Duval recently updated its student code of conduct to address AI use.
6: If a teacher is using AI to help them with grading and they upload student papers, are student names showing up on there? Students themselves, if they're using it, they can be putting in little pieces of information, and over time, they've given away a lot of information about their identity.
4: School district officials could be forced to add regulations to their internet safety guidelines. Details have been shared surrounding the arrest of a Duval County Public Schools paraprofessional, Donald Hine. Madison Foglio details the report.
7: A nonverbal autistic student at Alden Road Exceptional Student Center had urinated himself near his seat. Mr. Hine proceeded to wrestle the victim in a rough manner and pushed him down to the floor where the urine was. Hines then grabbed the victim and, quote, rubbed his body/clothes on the urinated floor.
4: Hine was arrested July 16th. He was charged with child abuse, battery, and assault. One man is pleading not guilty to a deadly road rage shooting. Leonard Bryant Sr. faces multiple charges, including second-degree murder, after JSO says he shot into a car on I-10, carrying five people, including a three-year-old. He is due back in court in August. His son, Leonard Bryant Jr., was also arrested in the shooting. A woman is dead after a fatal crash involving a train at Roosevelt Boulevard and Temecula Road. Jasmine Butler spoke with a witness.
8: You can see the arms getting ready to go down. The young lady tried to beat the train, and as she was trying to beat the train, it dragged her. It dragged her pretty much right there where you see her, where she stopped it.
9: Misty Bowie says she was on her lunch break when she heard and saw this crash. What started as a normal shift for her at work turned into a moment she says she'll never forget.
8: I ran across the street, bust out the windows, tried to cut off the seatbelt. I held her hand. I was praying for her. She lasted about 4 minutes before she left.
4: That crash is still under investigation. JSO has announced the launch of a first response drone program to allow officers to get some real-time look at a scene within 40 to 60 seconds. Sheriff Waters says the program helps officers respond safely and strategically.
10: Jacksonville's not getting smaller. It's growing. It's growing at a rapid rate, so we have to grow with it. So if we can't grow by bodies and manpower as quickly as we'd like, this is a way for us to do that.
4: JSO did not say where the drones will be held, but some will be in patrol cars. A Food and Drug Administration advisory panel is considering whether peptides can be made by licensed pharmacies and sold with a prescription. Peptides are compounds that are often marketed as wellness treatments. They've grown in popularity recently. They've been touted to help with everything from wound healing to weight loss. They were initially popular among bodybuilders and so-called biohackers, but they've been pushed hard by social media influencers into the mainstream. They're also endorsed by Health and Human Services Secretary Robert F. Kennedy Jr., who says that customers currently have to turn to an unregulated gray market. FDA scientists have said there's not much evidence supporting the safety and effectiveness of the 7 peptides up for consideration. The Food and Drug Administration also still trying to find the source of a gastrointestinal illness that has sickened thousands of people, Mark Mayfield reports.
11: More than 70 new cases of cyclosporiasis were reported this week, an illness caused by parasites linked to food and water. It causes nausea, vomiting, and diarrhea, and has sent more than 300 people to the hospital. The FDA says it still doesn't know what's causing the outbreak. A previous warning that the illness was linked to lettuce grown by Taylor Farms was walked back after the results turned out to be a false positive.
4: An increased reward for a Florida woman accused of murder who's now the focus of a multi-state manhunt. Jeff Manasso reports.
12: The U.S. Marshal's Office upping the reward to $16,000 for the arrest of 38-year-old Isabel Rose Johnson. She's wanted in the death of 43-year-old Jason Coulthart, who went missing in May and whose body was found last month in a shallow grave on a property in Freeport, Florida, with law enforcement agencies tracking Johnson in Florida, Georgia, and Alabama. She's described as a white female, 5'3", 120 pounds, brown hair and hazel eyes, who the Marshal's office says is using several aliases and disguises, saying Johnson is considered dangerous, urging people not to approach, but to call 911. Jeff Manasso, Fox News.
4: Isabel Johnson was most recently arrested in Georgia last month before the alleged murder and has prior charges related to drugs, invalid driver's license, and failure to appear. Prosecutors say 5 other people have been arrested and charged as accessories in the case. Ford is recalling nearly 388,000 vehicles over an injury hazard in second row seats. Gary Baumgarten with more.
13: The problem is with Ford's easy entry seats, which are features of certain 2020 to 2026 Ford Explorers and 2020 to 2027 Lincoln Aviators, which may include a defect that could cause the seat to tip or slide unexpectedly while the vehicle is in motion, increasing the risk of injury to a passenger during a crash. Ford says it's unaware of any injuries related to the issue.
4: WOKV News Time is 8:05.
0: 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First Alert Chief Meteorologist Mike Burrish joins us. Good morning, Chief.
14: Good morning. We're looking at a hot day today, and once again, little in the way of rainfall. We're unseasonably dry right now, and not much help from Mother Nature when it comes to rain until the weekend. So partly sunny skies today, otherwise in the mid-90s. Feel like temperatures, of course, above 100 degrees is 7 on the WOKV weather meter. Mostly clear in the 70s tonight, and partly sunny and hot for your Friday. Again, only an isolated afternoon storm may develop tomorrow. Very low coverage as we reach the mid to upper 90s. Saturday, partly sunny, hot and humid. Few afternoon thunderstorms develop as our coverage starts to improve with highs near 95. Sunday, partly sunny, scattered afternoon showers and thunderstorms. And, of course, where they occur, locally very heavy. So you're going to want to keep an eye to the sky over the weekend, but there'll be plenty of dry hours as well. And highs reach the low to mid 90s on Sunday. Monday, partly sunny, a few afternoon storms continuing with a high of 94. I'm Chief Meteorologist Mike Burrish. Join me today beginning at 5 p.m. on CBS 47 and Fox 30 Action News Jax.
1: First Alert traffic from the Strata Air Conditioning and Heating Traffic Center.
15: The earlier crash that was on the right shoulder, Butler eastbound at Hodges, has cleared, but you're still in for a stop-and-go ride between Kernan and San Pablo. Then in Nassau County, we have a broken-down semi blocking the right lane of the ramp from U.S. 17 on 295 southbound. No delays there, but you're slow in Arlington on the East Beltway southbound between Merrill and St. John's Bluff. Also 10 eastbound driving in from the west side and 95 northbound between Butler and Emerson.
0: Thank you, Sherry. In the FDOT 511 Traffic Center, I'm Chase Bunker in for Rich Jones. Dumbo Origato, Mrs. Roboto? A New York school is introducing an AI humanoid robot teacher named Sally. Fox's Eben Brown joins us. Eben, what?
16: Yeah, this is a humanoid robot with the appearance of a, early to mid-20s young woman who will be sitting in a classroom on an Indian Nation high school in upstate New York to be a pilot program to see if this AI-powered robot can be a functional teaching assistant. It's not going to be the teacher in the classroom, And the company that makes it, called Realbotics out of Toronto, says it's not designed to be the teacher, but it is designed to be a tool for classrooms that could perhaps maybe tutor a student one-on-one when that student needs some extra help, and in a way that doesn't occupy the teacher's time as they conduct their classroom lessons. So we'll see how it goes. The teacher robot itself does not move. It sits in a chair. But it has upper body movements. It can move its arms. It has facial gestures. It is life, or intended to be lifelike. I don't know if it really is totally lifelike. But it is AI powered. It can have ongoing conversations with specific students, and so that they can, conversations can pick up day after day and whatnot. Although the company insists there is no facial recognition technology in there.
0: Now, does Sally happen to stand for anything, or do they just like pick a name out of a hat and just go, Sally? Yeah, that kind of works.
16: Probably has to do with the high school that it is being placed at, Salamanca High School. On the Seneca Indian Reservation in upstate New York. So that's probably where it comes from, if I'd had to, venture a guess there.
17: Interestingly enough, here in Jacksonville, there's also a company called Sally Dark Rides, a guy that start as Sally Robotics.
16: I still have you?
0: Yeah, no, you still, I'm guessing you couldn't hear our producer, Scott, who was saying that there's also a place in Jacksonville that's also named Sally. It was also named after Sally Robotics.
17: Helps if I have the mic properly turned on to all the channels.
16: It's a little button, yeah.
17: There's a local company here called Sally Dark Rides, and they started initially as Sally Robotics and made all sorts of industrial machines. And I don't think they're related to this, but it's just an interesting naming coincidence for the story.
16: Gotcha. Okay. I'm going to guess has to do with the name of the school that it's being placed in. But the idea is that it, as this technology called AI advances and progresses, that they would find uses for it to be of assistance. And this, again, it's not designed to replace teachers because it probably can't provide supervision for children, right? Teachers do more than teach. They also supervise. They're responsible for health and safety in the classroom. God forbid a student should have, an allergic reaction and needs their EpiPen. Do you want the robot to be the quote-unquote adult in the room there? Obviously not.
0: Right. He's Fox's Edmund Brown giving us the latest on the AI humanoid robot named Sally in a New York classroom. Edmund, thanks a lot for coming on.
16: You bet.
0: And joining us now is Action News Jax's Jake Stofan, Action News Jax's state and local government reporter, Jake Stofan, joining us. Jake, how are you?
18: I'm doing well. How are you, Jake?
0: I'm doing good. Thanks a lot for coming on. Now, a lot has happened, of course, over in Northeast Florida. Let's start off with the budget right now. Jacksonville Mayor Donna Deegan unveiled her $2 billion budget. First off, what was the one thing that stood out to you?
18: Well, I think the one thing that's going to be sort of the central debate with this entire budget is how do we prepare for the potential passage of Amendment 3, the property tax phase-out proposal that voters will decide on in November. And the mayor and city council seem to have kind of competing philosophies on this. The mayor's budget, like you mentioned, is $2 billion. Specifically, it's $2.026 billion, which is about a $22 million increase over the prior year, which is about 1%. Pretty small, compared to other annual budget increases. So, to some degree, it does seem like she's trying to kind of, maintain current level spending. Which is probably to some degree in response to the possibility that in the fiscal year 2027-28, the city could be facing some major revenue shortfalls. But it is still a little bit of an increase over the prior year. Council members are already discussing, let's have some sort of contingency plan in place here. Basically, we need to prepare for the possibility of major cuts this year to prevent even bigger cuts in 2027-28 if voters do approve Amendment 3. There's some different philosophies on how they might do that. They could do what's called basically putting things below the line, which means that they kind of preserve that funding, but they don't necessarily guarantee that it's going to go out. So imagine a scenario where almost every single non-core governmental spend is greenlit for about 50%, and 50% is put below the line. So if Amendment 3 passes, they could go back, or they would not go back, and they would maintain that, you know, 50% cut or whatever it may be. If Amendment 3 does not pass, then they have the ability to say, hey, our revenues are not going to be impacted. Let's restore that funding after the election. The mayor has some concerns with that. When you put something below the line, typically it requires a supermajority vote to bring it back above the line and restore it, which is a high bar. And, you know, you got council members who maybe just don't want those things funded to begin with. So it could become a challenge even if Amendment 3 doesn't pass. But there are some talks about different ways of going about this, potentially approving funding contingent on Amendment 3 passing, where perhaps council doesn't necessarily have to do anything to restore it. It would just automatically be restored if Amendment 3 does not pass. Or there could be some option where you would only need a simple majority to restore funding. And those are conversations that I anticipate we'll see playing out over the next several months here. Obviously, the budget would kick in on October 1st, and they got to get it passed before then.
0: Right. Now, and you talked about like the whole Amendment 3 possible funding. Is there anything possibly, or is there anything that the committees would be looking at in particular that they don't want funded in her budget, regardless of the possible Amendment 3 passing? Like, is there anything in particular that, like, okay, well, this, we should probably lower this amount?
18: Well, you know, we saw quite a bit of a consternation last year over some of the mayor's priority items, things like telehealth. There were some debates around Meals on Wheels. Ultimately, both of those things did get funded, just at lower levels than what the mayor was asking for. On both of those, I believe the mayor is just kind of requesting a continuation of current spending. So, you know, those could be some easy targets where maybe council members say, you know, let's make all that funding contingent on Amendment 3, or, you know, let's redo the battle that we had last year and see if we can just get rid of that spending altogether. I will say council member Will Lanen, who's the new finance chair, kind of talked about his philosophy moving forward with this budget. And it sounds like he would like to avoid battles over low dollar items. Like, for example, telehealth is $1.5 million a year in a $2 billion budget. So he made it sound like his focus is going to be more on the big departmental budgets. What can we cut out of there? What are large chunks of funding that could be potentially reduced or removed? But again, all these conversations will start playing out in more detail in mid-August is when the Finance Committee will meet and really start digging into the numbers, and we'll hear what they have to say about cuts or not to cut.
0: Okay. Real quick, because we got 30 seconds, Nat Ford, JTA CEO, looks like he's leaving sooner than expected for a position over in Dallas. What does this mean for the authority's CEO search?
18: Well, Councilmember Rory Diamond, the new liaison to JTA, says this means the board really needs to consider appointing an interim CEO as it conducts a thorough nationwide search for a new permanent leader. You know, you got basically 3 months before Ford is going to start that next job, and presumably he'll leave a little bit earlier to you know, move and transition to the new city. So, you know, that's a tight window to try to conduct a nationwide search. Obviously, JTA is
19: dealing with budget overruns. Many of their employees right now are going back and forth from working and being furloughed. So there's some big challenges that the agency is facing, and whoever they get in there next to be their permanent CEO, I think they want to ensure that person's ready to come on, take on those challenges, and steer the ship in the right direction.
0: He's Action News Jax's state and local McGovernment reporter, Jake Stofan, giving the latest in and around City Hall. Jake, thanks so much. WOKV News Time at 8:18.
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5: A 7 on the WOKV Weather Meter. Partly sunny and hot today. Highs in the mid to upper 90s. Mostly clear tonight in the mid 70s. And partly sunny for your Friday. An isolated afternoon storm tomorrow, but still largely dry with a high of 96. And Saturday, partly sunny, hot and humid. A few afternoon thunderstorms develop with highs in the mid 90s. With your First Alert Forecast, I'm Action News Jax, Chief Meteorologist Mike Burrish for 104.5 WOKV.
6: First Alert traffic from the Strata Air Conditioning and Heating Traffic Center.
15: Heading out to the beaches, there's a crash on the right shoulder of the ramp from Hodges to Butler Boulevard eastbound. And if you're on 10 eastbound, there's one on the ramp from Hammond that actually has the right lane blocked before the Beltway. Then if you're in Nassau County, 95 southbound drivers, there's a broken down semi blocking the right lane of the on-ramp from US 17. And you're still slow as you make your way through Arlington. So as soon as you come off the Dames Point Bridge, east Beltway southbound, be prepared for a stop and go ride between Merrill and St. John's Bluff.
0: Thank you, Sherry. In the FDOT 511 Traffic Center, we have some breaking news right now. You just got the alert in the free WOKV app moments ago. Two people are dead and two are wounded after a shooting over on McQuaid Street, which is near West Beaver and Broadway Street, as well as McDuff. Police were called to the scene just before 2 in this morning. They found three people suffering from gunshot wounds. We will continue to monitor this story throughout the day. WOKV news time is 8:25. In depth, next.
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9: Some people are all talk, but conservative farmer Wilton Simpson gets the job done. 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We need Republican Wilton Simpson for Commissioner of Agriculture. 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Safeguarding our food supply? 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Conservative Wilton Simpson banned hostile nations, including China, from buying Florida farmland. Standing with our farmers and against overdevelopment? He got it done. Conservative Wilton Simpson increased farmland preservation by 243%. Expanding Florida's wildlife corridors? He got it done. Conservative Wilton Simpson created the Florida Wildlife Corridor Program and conserved 18 million acres of Florida land, including thousands of acres of working farmland. Wilton Simpson is a conservative workhorse who gets the job done. A proven conservative farmer endorsed by Ron DeSantis. Wilton Simpson for Commissioner of Agriculture.
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0: 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First Alert Chief Meteorologist Mike Burris joins us. Good morning, Chief.
5: Morning, Chase. We're looking at a hot day today, and once again, largely dry. Mid-90s, feel like temperatures above 107 on the WOKV weather meter. Mostly clear in the 70s tonight, and partly sunny and hot for your Friday. TGIF tomorrow, reach the mid to upper 90s. An isolated afternoon storm tomorrow, but again, many neighborhoods will go another day dry. But the afternoon storms start to increase Saturday and especially on Sunday. Partly sunny skies otherwise over the weekend with highs in the mid 90s. And Monday, partly sunny. Still a few afternoon thunderstorms with a high of 94. Tropical storm Bertha will make a second landfall today on the coast of Texas as it moves toward the west, bringing some heavy rain, but then that'll be it for Bertha, and certainly no local impacts and nothing else brewing over the Atlantic. I'm Chief Meteorologist Mike Burrish. Join me today beginning at 5 p.m. on CBS 47 and Fox 30 Action News Jax.
6: First Alert Traffic from the Strata Air Conditioning and Heating Traffic Center.
15: You have a crash to watch out for. The ramp from Hammond Boulevard onto I-10 eastbound. The right lane of that ramp is blocked. Then there's one heading out toward the beach as Butler eastbound. The ramp from Hodges, that one's on the right shoulder. And a broken down vehicle in Nassau County. This one's blocking the right lane of the on-ramp from U.S. 17 to I-95 southbound. But no delays there. And we're still tracking minor delays in Arlington East Beltway southbound, especially approaching Atlantic.
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12: And we'll jump right into it with Fox News Radio's Jonathan Savage this morning. The Louvre Gallery targeted by thieves reopening. Jonathan, what are the details?
13: Yeah, this is the Apollo Gallery. It's one of the most spectacular rooms in the entire Louvre Museum. And it was, of course, the gallery that was targeted by thieves last October when they made off with $100 million worth of French crown jewels. Since then, that gallery has been closed. It is now open again, but with a catch, the jewels are gone. The surviving crown jewels will not be returned to the gallery. Instead, the room is returning to its original purpose. It's a ceremonial state gallery. It will be able to be admired for its 17th century gilded ceilings, its painted paintings, and its decoration. Meanwhile, the surviving crown jewels will go on display in a purpose-built high security room with no windows.
12: And what have they, this was one of the cases where they had identified a bunch of people as potential suspects. They took them into custody. They released a bunch of people. What happened with all of that?
13: Well, four men have been charged with carrying out the burglary, and a fifth person faces charges of complicity. Several suspects reportedly admit they took part, but claim they were working for someone else at the time. In terms of the jewels themselves, one was recovered near the museum, dropped by the thieves. That was the crown of Empress Eugenie. That is being restored. The rest of the heist is still never been recovered.
12: And we don't really have a whole heck of a lot of confidence from what I've been reading online that the four or five people who are suspected are represent the total sum of those involved.
13: Well, indeed, they do tend to say that they were working for others, and I think that is likely to be the case. It's very possible that they were being employed or had the opportunity to pass on the crown jewels to somebody else before they were arrested. Now, as far as the fate of the treasure is concerned, a lot of art experts believe there's no way that these artifacts managed to survive for very long after they were taken. They were most likely melted down with the stones removed, cut up, and sold on for their individual characteristics.
12: This is certainly the stuff of movies, perhaps an Apollo's 11 or something along those lines. Jonathan Savage, thanks so much. Stay well, and we will talk with you again tomorrow, hopefully.
13: Thanks, Christine.
12: WOKV News Time is 8:33. Tropical storm Bertha causing issues beyond just the Gulf Coast.
14: It's impacting a wider area than actually just the Gulf Coast. We've been talking about that flooding that folks have been seeing across the southeast. It's one of the features that's helping funnel all that up here. That rain currently still coming down across the mid-Atlantic. Think the Carolinas, maybe up towards Virginia. The setup that's allowing that is Bertha, a little frontal boundary to the north of it, and it is kind of grabbing some of that moisture off the Gulf of America and pumping it on up into the southeast. That's part of the reason it's so humid. That's part of the reason you're seeing all of that rain. It's also a big part of the reason you're seeing at least some flash flood threat here the next couple of days. Yesterday was a 3 out of 4. Today is a 3 out of 4. Think portions of eastern North Carolina. It does wash itself out a little bit as you get into Friday and Saturday, but it has been a soggy last couple of days.
12: That is meteorologist Adam Klotz with those details. The opening bell brought to you by Guarding Your Nest Egg with Mike Lester. You can find them at guardingyournestegg.com. Stocks closed lower on Wednesday as oil prices have been trading higher amid recent U.S. strikes against Iran. The Dow Jones Industrial Average lost 6 points to close at 52,218. The S&P 500 fell 10 points. The Nasdaq dropped 146.
16: Jacksonville's Morning News in Depth. News that affects your wallet.
12: President Trump visits Marietta, Georgia to pitch his new Trump accounts at a Cobb County High School. Madeline Rivera from Washington with the latest.
17: He points to the new savings account for children as an initiative Americans can take advantage of to help the next generation build wealth.
18: These accounts will reach hundreds of thousands of dollars for these young people by the time they get to, let's say, 18, let's say 21.
17: So the latest Fox News poll shows about 75% of voters say inflation has caused them financial hardship. The president, who campaigned on the economy, now receiving negative marks on the issue, with 65% saying they disapprove of his performance.
12: Gas prices have spiked as a result of the war with Iran. According to AAA, the national average price for a gallon is now $4.09, up roughly 15 cents in a single week.
19: Hi, this is Tanya, and what makes the Chick-fil-A chicken sandwich original to me is that warm bun, the perfectly seasoned chicken, and that pickle. Woo! I love it. There's a taste of my childhood in every bite.
12: And there may be the taste of your data in every bite as well. Chick-fil-A says accounts from its loyalty program were affected last month when unauthorized, quote-unquote, bad actors launched an automated attack. It's the Chick-fil-A One program that was hacked using credentials obtained from a third-party source. The sensitive information includes the last 4 digits of card numbers and saved details like birthdays, email addresses, and passwords. Chick-fil-A wrote in a letter sent to customers earlier this week that as soon as they learned of the breach, they forced logouts on affected accounts and removed any saved payment methods. The company also restored affected Chick-fil-A One balances and added extra rewards to customer accounts. Regardless, customers are being urged to reset their passwords. Zero-point cryogenics is coming to Illinois. Governor J.B. Pritzker announcing that the Canadian company will establish its first U.S. location at the Illinois Quantum and Microelectronics Park on Chicago's south side. Zero-point is a leading North American manufacturer of ultra-low temperature cryogenic systems that support quantum technologies.
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12: The European Union's fined Google $1 billion. Jonathan Savage can tell us why.
20: The EU's punishing Google after finding the tech giant broke digital antitrust regulations. The dispute relates to the App Store, Google Play, and use of the firm's famous search engine to direct consumers towards its own services to the detriment of competitors. One official saying the best products should succeed because they're better, not because they're owned by the company running the search engine. Google argues the fine will be bad for European businesses and consumers. It recently lost an appeal over a separate $4.5 billion EU antitrust fine.
12: Google's parent company Alphabet and Tesla reporting earnings on Wednesday, showing some of the effects of the race to spend on artificial intelligence. Both companies reported negative free cash flow as they burned through money on AI. They also both told investors to prepare for higher capital spending. OpenAI says one of its artificial intelligence systems hacked into another AI company's servers on its own. The company, in what they call an unprecedented cyber incident, said its AI model gained unauthorized access to tech startup Hugging Face's servers while testing the cyber capabilities of its systems. Hugging Face co-founder and CEO Clement Delange signaled he was not surprised, saying they suspected the cyber attack might have come from a frontier lab. Given the sophistication of the agent, OpenAI and Hugging Face are working together to solve the issue, with Delange adding he strongly believes there was no malicious intent on their part. Sounds like a potential merger going to happen there, right?
0: Just a little bit.
12: Setting the stage for that, it seems. That's just conjecture, of course. President Trump said to announce that some major utility companies pledging to pay for the increased electricity costs of AI data centers. The goal is to reduce the burden of potentially skyrocketing electric bills for the average consumer while still keeping an edge in the race to develop and expand artificial intelligence. Today's White House announcement brings companies like Duke Energy and NextEra into the plan. The administration says it has already received promises from Google, Microsoft, Meta, Oracle, XAI, OpenAI, and Amazon. And artificial intelligence making its way into Tennessee political ads, sparking debate over how far campaigns can go with the technology. Two Republican candidates running for Tennessee's 6th congressional district are facing criticism over ads that appear to use AI-generated images to attack their opponents. A new state law that took effect July 1st requires disclosures on certain political deepfakes, but it does not ban the use of AI in campaign advertising. Both campaigns say their ads comply with applicable laws, as questions remain over how the new rules will be enforced.
16: Recall alert.
12: Ford recalling nearly 388,000 vehicles over an injury hazard in second row seats. Gary Baumgarten has more.
2: The problem is with Ford's easy entry seats, which are features of certain 2020 to 2026 Ford Explorers and 2020 to 2027 Lincoln Aviators, which may include a defect that could cause the seat to tip or slide unexpectedly while the vehicle is in motion, increasing the risk of injury to a passenger during a crash. Ford says it's unaware of any injuries related to the issue.
12: And we do have a recall alert involving eggs. We'll get to that in just a moment. But first, your local headlines with Chase Bunker.
0: We just told you about this in the free WOKV app moments ago. Two people are dead and two are hurt after a shooting at a rooming house in Jacksonville's west side. JSO says officers were called to a home on Quaid Street near McDuff Avenue, where they found three people with gunshot wounds. They were taken to the hospital, where one was pronounced dead. According to JSO, the suspect was found dead on West Beaver Street from an apparent self-inflicted gunshot wound. A report from the city of Jacksonville's Office of Inspector General found improper cafeteria work inside Duval County Public Schools. Action News Jax's Ben Becker has more.
3: The OIG found permitting, inspection, and verification problems with major kitchen renovations. This includes electrical work, gas connections, and mechanical installations. Officials say this put lives at risk and created physical issues for staff. The project's total cost, $30 million. The report noted issues at Eugene J. Butler, North Shore Elementary, and San Pablo Elementary. Now, the OIG recommended safety inspections of food service facilities, verifying permits before a project is done, contractor performance evaluations, and disciplinary reviews for administrators who allow the improper renovations.
0: In a statement, DCPS says in part, quote, "We take this report seriously and are conducting a thorough review of its findings." Details have been shared surrounding the arrest of Duval County Public Schools paraprofessional Donald Hine. Madison Foglio has the details.
4: A nonverbal autistic student at Alden Road Exceptional Student Center had urinated himself near his seat. Mr. Hine proceeded to wrestle the victim in a rough manner and pushed him down to the floor where the urine was. Hines then grabbed the victim and, quote, rubbed his body slash clothes on the urinated floor.
0: Hines faces several charges, including child abuse. One woman is dead after a fatal crash involving a train at Roosevelt Boulevard and Temecula Road. Jasmine Butler spoke with a witness.
21: You can see the arms getting ready to go down. The young lady tried to beat the train, and as she was trying to beat the train, it dragged her. It drags her pretty much right there where you see her, where she stopped it.
7: Misty Bowie says she was on her lunch break when she heard and saw this crash. What started as a normal shift for her at work turned into a moment she says she'll never forget.
21: I ran across the street, bust out the windows, tried to cut off the seatbelt. I held her hand. I was praying for her. She lasted about 4 minutes before she left.
0: Covering Putnam County, one of three horses removed from a home had to be put down.
8: A neighbor alerted the sheriff's office about a horse's condition. Deputies removed all three horses last month after a search warrant. A horse named Alex had to be euthanized and two others are getting care.
0: Tanika Hughes reports deputies charged Sean Baldwin with three counts of animal cruelty. And one man is pleading not guilty to a deadly road rage shooting. Leonard Bryant Sr. faces multiple charges, including second-degree murder, after JSO says he shot into a car on I-10 carrying five people, including a three-year-old. He's due back in court in August. His son, Leonard Bryant Jr., was also arrested in the shooting.
16: Jacksonville's Morning News in Depth. Your health matters.
12: A recall has been issued for eggs produced in Texas over potential salmonella. Tanya J. Powers has that story for us.
22: The Food and Drug Administration says Midwest Poultry Services is recalling nearly 1.6 million dozen white shell eggs and brown shell cage-free eggs that were produced in Texas. The eggs have the potential to be contaminated with salmonella and were sold at Kroger and Brookshire grocery stores as well as smaller retailers and delivered to food service providers. They were sold in Arkansas, Louisiana, Mississippi, New Mexico, Oklahoma, and Texas under the Kroger, Simple Truth, and Country Morning brand names, among others. The affected products have either sell-by or best-by dates between July 20th and August 17th. Customers can find more information at FDA.gov.
12: Scientists have made an extraordinarily rare discovery, a contagious cancer spreading through wild fish. Matt Murphy reports.
23: Researchers studying brown bullhead catfish in a lake on the Vermont-Quebec border have identified the first known transmissible cancer in a freshwater fish. Instead of developing independently, the cancer cells spread from fish to fish, behaving more like a parasite than a typical tumor. It's only the fourth naturally occurring transmissible cancer ever documented in animals, joining rare cases previously found in dogs, Australia's Tasmanian devils, and some shellfish. About 30% of the lake's bullhead population is affected. Researchers say there's no known risk to humans, and the discovery could help scientists better understand how cancers evolve.
12: And now, if you love avocados, a new study examining the benefits of daily avocado consumption on heart health and cholesterol. This report from Lisa Brady.
24: Avocados are the stars of a new study. It's published in the Journal of Clinical Lipidology and finds that adults with abdominal obesity who ate avocados daily for 6 months saw a beneficial reduction in LDL particles. LDL particles carry cholesterol through the bloodstream, and higher levels increase heart disease risk. Avocados contain unsaturated fats, fiber, and other properties which have been shown to reduce LDL levels. Researchers from the Penn State Department of Nutritional Sciences who led the study found about a 4% reduction in heart disease risk with daily avocado consumption.
12: And no word on what types of avocados or whether it was just all avocados in general. The 2025 World Series champion Los Angeles Dodgers visiting the White House today. The team will be honored by the president at the ceremony, but not every player will attend. Shortstop Mookie Betts said he'll skip the visit to spend time with his family following the birth of his third child. Today's visit will continue a tradition of reigning sports champs being invited to the People's House that dates back to 1869. When the Cincinnati Red Stockings met with President Ulysses S. Grant. The sound of a phone camera may have cost Charlie Woods at the U.S. Junior Amateur. The son of 15-time major winner Tiger Woods was a part of a 14-for-2 playoff at Saucon Valley's Grace Course on Wednesday in Pennsylvania. Woods was looking to earn his way into match play for the very first time. During the third shot of the playoff, the sound of a fan's phone camera during Woods' backswing led to a bogey and his elimination. The high school senior is expected to sign with Florida State as part of the Seminoles' 2027 recruiting class. The Miami Heat's social media team has egg on its face after appearing to jump the gun on LeBron James's free agent discussion. The team posting a link to a LeBron James introductory press conference for July 27th on its YouTube channel on Tuesday before taking

0: The Fish will host the Padres beginning tomorrow. President Trump attending a dignified transfer on Wednesday for the U.S. service members killed by Iran. Fox's Jackie Heinrich reporting from the White House.
1: President Trump called dignified transfers the hardest part of the presidency, and he told the family of one fallen soldier that he honored at Dover Air Force Base yesterday that he would never forget them. Speaking in Georgia after the ceremony, the president revealed that he met earlier with the parents and uncle of Army First Lieutenant Tyler Fian. The family apparently lives minutes away from where the president was speaking later that afternoon in Georgia, so he says he offered them a ride aboard Air Force One. And in the meantime, the president is responding to Iran's refusal to relinquish its nuclear ambitions with escalation, saying every time Iran shoots at a ship in the Strait of Hormuz, the U.S. will bomb and destroy one bridge or power plant.
0: The UN and other international organizations have urged the U.S. military not to target civilian infrastructure, noting it is a war crime under the Geneva Conventions. The president also said the U.S. would agree to new ceasefire talks with Iran only if they do so in a meaningful way. Protesters gathering outside of a Cobb County high school in Marietta, Georgia, about 20 miles northwest of Atlanta, as the president honored those soldiers who were killed this past week.
2: Joined by the family of First Lieutenant Tyler James Fian, who flew aboard Air Force One after the dignified transfer. Fian was actually engaged to be married after returning from this deployment, unfortunately killed in the Iranian missile and drone attack in Jordan. And while there has been a lot of attention to the sacrifice of U.S. troops and the ongoing efforts against Iran, President Trump shifted his tone to the domestic agenda, touting his brand new Trump Accounts program for children and urging Senate Republicans to scrap the filibuster and finally push through the rest of his agenda, including the Save America Act.
0: This comes as Republicans face criticism and pressure regarding economic issues ahead of the upcoming midterm elections. A Queens neighborhood planning a candlelight vigil to honor the fallen soldier killed in Friday's attack on a military base in Jordan.
3: The American flag flies at half staff at the family home of 28-year-old Sergeant Angel Rappersad, whose body has been returned to the United States.
4: This is a tragic loss for our nation. It's a tragic loss for our community. More importantly, it's a tragic loss for the family. We're all heartbroken.
3: Rappersad fulfilled her mother's wishes and attended John Jay College for 2 years before enlisting to serve about 7 years ago. Mayor Mamdani says the sergeant's sacrifice will be remembered across all five boroughs. In New York, I'm Natalie Migliori.
0: On the other side of the break, politicians across the world fearing the nuclear deal with President Trump and Saudi Arabia could spark a Middle East arms race. And Health Secretary Robert F. Kennedy Jr. saying the psychosporiasis epidemic is under control. Others refuse. Secretary of State Marco Rubio talking to reporters about the situation in Cuba. WOKV News Time 850.
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3: You're going to have another dose of some heavy rain and wind.
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1: Hey, pal, what's the matter? 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
10: You have two separate crashes to watch out for driving in on 10 eastbound. One is in Baker County, right shoulder after State Road 121. But then there's one on the ramp from Hammond to I-10 eastbound. That one's actually blocking the right lane of that ramp. And you have a broken down vehicle in Nassau County. The right lane of the ramp from US 17 onto I-95 southbound is blocked. But it looks like the earlier crash that was on the right shoulder of the ramp from Hodges to Butler Boulevard eastbound has cleared. If you're trying to make the drive out toward the beaches, getting from I-95 to A1A should now take you less than 14 minutes.
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11: Anyone can skim the surface. We go in depth. Jacksonville's Morning News in Depth with Christine Bellino. 104.5 WOKV.
12: Israeli politicians fearing the nuclear deal with the president and Saudi Arabia could spark a Middle East arms race. Jonathan Savage has that.
13: The landmark agreement between the United States and Saudi Arabia will allow the Gulf Kingdom to develop a civilian nuclear program, but some fear there are no safeguards to prevent the Saudis from developing a nuclear weapon. In Israel, those fears are being voiced by senior politicians. Former Israeli Prime Minister Naftali Bennett says the agreement is a serious strategic failure that endangers our security. Ex-Defense Minister Avigdor Lieberman believes it will lead to a crazy arms race throughout the entire Middle East. No official comment yet from the Israeli government.
12: And while in Manila, Philippines, at the Association of Southeast Asian Nations meeting, United States Secretary of State Marco Rubio spoke with reporters about Cuba, saying the U.S. wants to make certain that the Cuban people are safe.
14: Because it's 90 miles from our shores and we want Cuba to be prosperous. We want Cuba to be free.
12: The island has been suffering from blackouts and shortages of key supplies as the U.S. military has blocked most ships from docking over the past few months. The president threatening to use the military to topple the country's government, while Cuban leaders accuse the U.S. of backing a coup to take their resources. And while in the Philippines, the Secretary of State warning Iran it had better, quote, come to its senses. Jonathan Savage has that as well.
13: Secretary of State Marco Rubio says Iran is begging every day for a deal to end the fighting, but Tehran never seems able to keep its side of the bargain.
14: Every time these people do a deal, they either break it or after they make it, they want to change the deal. So they're probably not ready to do a deal yet, but they will be soon because the price they're paying is very high despite their tough talk.
13: Secretary Rubio has also discussed the war in Ukraine with Russia's foreign minister, Sergei Lavrov. He called it a good, frank conversation, but warned peace would take a lot of work.
12: A franchise record could fall tonight when the Kansas City Royals face the Tigers in Detroit. KC catcher Salvador Perez enters the game tied atop the club's career home run list with Hall of Famer George Brett. Perez clubbed his 317th homer in Thursday's win over the San Francisco Giants. Four matinees are on the MLB schedule today, including the Tampa Bay Rays looking for a fourth straight win over the Toronto Blue Jays and the St. Louis Cardinals hosting the Arizona Diamondbacks to make up an earlier rainout.
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12: Jeffrey Epstein's former private investment banker will be grilled on Capitol Hill today. The House Oversight Committee is scheduled to interview Jess Staley, who was a finance executive for J.P. Morgan Chase for 30 years and who managed wealthy clients, including the late sex offender. Staley agreed to the closed-door interview after his appearance was requested as part of the committee's inquiry of the federal Epstein probe. After Epstein's death in 2019, a lawsuit brought by his victims claimed Staley had enabled Epstein to traffic women and girls. J.P. Morgan Chase settled the case in 2023 without any admission of wrongdoing. A New York federal judge officially scheduling the high-profile criminal trial of ousted Venezuela leader Nicolas Maduro and his wife.
3: The criminal trial of deposed Venezuelan President Nicolas Maduro and his wife Celia Flores is officially set for June 1st of next year. The couple, who have been held in a Brooklyn detention center since a dramatic U.S. military raid in January, pleaded not guilty to federal narco-terrorism charges. While prosecutors allege a massive state-backed drug conspiracy, defense lawyers are aiming to throw the case out entirely. The judge scheduled a crucial preliminary hearing for November 17th to weigh the defense's claims that the couple's capture was a kidnapping. Natalie Rodriguez, Miami.
12: More than 11,000 cases of cyclosporiasis are being reported across the country. We had earlier reported 31 states reporting. Now there are 41 states reporting cases linked to the stomach parasite. The CDC says it is continually monitoring the case count. Officials say one multi-state outbreak is linked to iceberg lettuce. Taylor Farms is one of the companies that recalled iceberg lettuce sourced from central Mexico. Michigan has so far reported the highest number of cases, along with Ohio, New York, and North Carolina. Veterinary teams believe that Jackie the bald eagle was already sick before suffering injuries in a fight with two younger eagles last week. Jackie, one half of the famous duo of Jackie and Shadow, is being treated at a Raptor Center, where officials describe her case as very serious. She's being treated for severe anemia and inflammation affecting the kidneys. The underlying cause has not yet been determined. Tests were conducted for potential levels of zinc, rodenticides, and lead, with results pending. X-rays showed no fishing hooks, sinkers, or other metal objects in her body. A new poll that ranks potential 2028 presidential candidates finds a progressive leading the pack for Democrats. Tanya J. Powers has that.
15: The University of New Hampshire's Granite State poll finds that 22% of likely Democratic primary voters support New York Congresswoman Alexandria Ocasio-Cortez, 7 points higher since the February survey. It puts her 1 point ahead of former Transportation Secretary Pete Buttigieg, well within the 2.6% margin of error. Democratic Senator Mark Kelly is in third place, followed by California Governor Gavin Newsom, Independent Senator Bernie Sanders, and former Vice President Kamala Harris. On the GOP side, Vice President J.D. Vance got 36% support, followed by Secretary of State Marco Rubio with 26. Senator Rand Paul and former Ambassador Nikki Haley both got 8%.
12: A federal jury in Portland, Oregon, finding Nike liable in a sex discrimination lawsuit. Heather Hender, who worked as an engineer for Nike from 2015 to 2020, filed the lawsuit in 2018, alleging that Nike had a culture of gender discrimination and willfully violated the Federal Equal Pay Act. The jury, which included 7 men and 1 woman, awarded Hender nearly $20,000 in back pay and $7.5 million in punitive damages. The verdict also includes a $7.5 million award under federal law. It remains unclear whether the two amounts are a single award or if the jury awarded Hender a grand total of $15 million in punitive damages. A man facing criminal charges in Wisconsin for allegedly killing his girlfriend's service dog. The victim told investigators she and Quentin Ello had been dating for 6 to 7 months and recently moved in together with her German Shepherd named True. Ello had called the victim and said True was not feeling well, with the victim finding her dog dead. An autopsy revealed injuries found on the dog that were consistent with blunt force trauma. Ello was arrested and is now facing multiple charges. A suspect in custody after a day that began with the shooting death of 47-year-old Tasha Moses, a longtime St. Petersburg, Florida city sanitation employee, ending with a highway shootout 100 miles away along I-75 near Fort Myers. Police say Moses, a mother of four, was in her work vehicle at a dig site along 12th Avenue South when the suspect got into the cab and opened fire in what is being called a targeted domestic attack, according to Chief Anthony Holloway.
16: And all we know right now is that she was here. Some type of argument was started, and during the argument, the suspect got into the cab of the front loader and shot her several times.
12: The suspect then allegedly led FHP on a chase. The unidentified as yet suspect was taken to Gulf Coast Hospital with serious injuries. Not yet clear if he was hit by a trooper's bullet or if he shot himself. An adult Florida manatee dead following a severe boat strike in the Keys. The Dolphin Research Center's rescue team partnering with state wildlife officers to save the critically wounded animal near the Faro Blanco Resort in Marathon. Emergency teams rushed the manatee to SeaWorld Orlando for specialized trauma care, but it ultimately succumbed to its injuries. Wildlife officials are urging boaters to strictly obey posted speed zones. And now Chanley Painter has our continuing coverage of the story of two families who were in a legal battle with a North Dakota hospital, alleging the hospital staff switched two babies at birth.
17: Kyle Bylan, he was shocked when his results did not match anyone in his family, but the results did lead him to a biological aunt whose nephew, Jeremy Morrison, then had his DNA tested, confirming the two men had been raised by each other's biological families. And turns out Kyle and Jeremy were the only two babies born at Unity Medical Center in North Dakota on January 28, 1988. Now the two men are suing that hospital for robbing them of the lives they were supposed to lead, claiming emotional distress due to negligence and medical malpractice. Unity Medical Center has reportedly denied responsibility, saying there is no evidence hospital staff caused the switch.
12: The families are seeking more than $50,000 in damages and have asked for a jury trial. Iran this morning says it will keep attacking targets in the Middle East as long as it remains under attack. An army spokesperson making the televised comments as the Iranian-backed Houthis in Yemen have started attacking Saudi Arabian shipping in the Red Sea. The U.S. meanwhile attacking Iranian targets for a 12th straight night. An FDA advisory panel considering whether peptides can be made by licensed pharmacies and sold with a prescription. Peptides are the compounds that are often marketed as wellness treatments. They've grown in popularity. They're also being endorsed by Health and Human Services Secretary Robert F. Kennedy Jr. SpaceX planning to test launch its massive Starship rocket tonight from its facility in Starbase, Texas. The mission previously planned for July 16th, but scrubbed at the last minute because of an issue with several of the rocket's engines. If the launch goes as planned, it will be the 13th test flight for Starship. Some scary moments for an airline pilot coming in for a landing in New York. Sue Guzman with that story.
18: A Delta Airlines pilot on a flight from Detroit was preparing to land at New York's LaGuardia Airport Tuesday night when he got this eye-opening man-pad alert warning.
19: Can you explain what a man-pad is?
20: Yeah, that's a man portable air defense system. Yeah, it's basically it was a report of a rocket launcher.
18: Audio courtesy of Flight Radar 24. The anonymous tip was later determined by Port Authority police to have been a hoax. The plane, carrying more than 180 passengers on board, landed without incident. In New York, Sue Guzman, Fox News.
12: California wildfire survivors outraged by a group claiming to represent them. It turns out the group called Wildfire Victims First is funded by utility companies. In the spring, the group started sending out mailers and paying for social media ads, calling on lawmakers to do more to reduce the cost of wildfires. The group is funded by California's three biggest for-profit electric utilities: Southern California Edison, Pacific Gas and Electric, and San Diego Gas and Electric. Government investigators say those companies ignited at least six of the 20 most destructive wildfires in the state's history. Wildfire Victims First is lobbying in Sacramento for proposals in a study that the governor ordered. It will be used to guide lawmakers in writing wildfire-related bills. The study largely ignores utilities' responsibility for igniting fires. 22 people confirmed dead after an under-construction tunnel collapsed in India. Jonathan Savage has that.
13: Recovery workers are continuing to bring bodies out from the scene of the disaster in India's northeastern Sikkim state. An explosion collapsed a tunnel being built at a hydroelectric project on the Teesta River. It's believed the blast was caused by ignited methane trapped in or released from rocks. Dense fumes and toxic gases filled the tunnel. Survival chances for those still trapped are said to be slim. Rescue efforts are being hampered by mud and water built up inside the tunnel, as well as breathing issues due to the suspected gas leak.
12: New questions surfacing in the investigation into the death of Nolan Wells following an independent autopsy. Perry Williams has that story.
19: Civil rights attorney Ben Crump told the crowd yesterday at the NAACP National Convention in Chicago that the cause of death is still undetermined and he's hoping for some answers.
21: Heard the sheriff say there's no foul play at the beginning of the investigation. That is cause for concern.
19: Wells was found dead in the water on July 6 just off Horn Island, Mississippi. The case has gained national attention with his racial component, given Wells, who was black, was traveling with a group of friends, all of whom are white.
12: And a new study finds Nebraska is one of 12 states to see a rising fertility rate and is above the national average.
22: LendingTree analyzed fertility data from 2007 through 2024 and found the nation's overall fertility rate had fallen to a new record low. Nebraska's fertility rate rose slightly in 2024 compared to the previous year to an average of almost 56 births per 1,000 women ages 15 to 44, above the national average of roughly 53. I'm Dave Bohl.
23: Covering Volusia County, a new mandatory domestic violence case database is going up. Convicted domestic abusers will have to register on the database, similar to the sex offenders registry. Volusia is the first county to install this program. Florida Board of Education has unanimously selected its new education commissioner in Henry Mack. Mack is a former senior chancellor at the Department of Education and is Florida's career and technical education initiatives leader.
24: It is an honor beyond words to be entrusted with stewarding Florida schools at this pivotal moment. And I approach this responsibility with the utmost respect for the work that you've already accomplished.
23: Interim Education Commissioner Paul Burns says he's looking forward to working with Mack.
25: You will be making an excellent choice for Florida's students, for all of Florida's educators, and for Florida families by choosing Dr. Mack to be our next Commissioner of Education.
23: Mack is a proponent of, quote, classical education and against diversity, equity, and inclusion programs. Two men in Lake City have been arrested for allegedly using the internet to exploit children.
26: James Polk and Stephen Holland are both charged with using a computer to seduce a child. Lake City police say detectives posed as teenage girls and spoke with the men on a website known for arranging illicit encounters.
23: Action News Jax's Tanika Hughes reports both men shared sexually explicit conversations and planned to meet with who they thought were children.
12: Police searching for a murder suspect on the run in Florida. Todd Pirro has details.
27: 38-year-old Isabel Rose Johnson has been on the run for weeks, wanted on suspicion of murder. This after Jason Coulthard's remains were found buried in a shallow grave in Freeport, Florida, back on June 25th. This grave, covered with concrete, and a black Cadillac was parked over it. A large white zip tie was also found around the victim's neck. He was reported missing on May 24th after he was last seen leaving an apartment complex. Officials now searching multiple locations in Florida, Georgia, and Alabama for Johnson, but police say she may have changed her appearance and she's been using several aliases.
12: Police not yet providing a motive for the killing, though at least five people were taken into custody for allegedly helping Johnson hide from law enforcement. Taco Bell is selling lettuce-free enchiladas for a buck as it deals with slumping sales after it was linked to the nasty intestinal illness cyclosporiasis.
28: On its social media accounts, the fast food giant says the deal is for those who've been riding with us and just to show how much we appreciate you. Taco Bell has taken a significant hit after officials linked the cyclosporiasis outbreak to lettuce served at the chain. Placer AI says foot traffic to U.S. locations is down nearly 19%. I'm Michael Kastner.
12: Lillian Wu reports a House committee levels accusations against the man who led criminal cases against President Trump.
0: The Republican chair of the House Judiciary Committee is urging the Justice Department to open a criminal investigation into former special counsel Jack Smith and whether he committed perjury regarding his inquiry of President Trump's efforts to overturn the 2020 election. The criminal referral from Representative Jim Jordan centers around Smith's deposition last year when he testified his subpoena for toll records from members of Congress did not include the content of their calls. His team was able to ultimately review those texts through a separate subpoena for records held by the National Archives. The House committee's top Democrat, Jamie Raskin, calling the criminal referral baseless and vindictive.
12: A growing shortage in the dental field means you might have to wait longer to get a cleaning.
1: A new report from the Virginia Department of Health Professions Healthcare Workforce Data Center finds there's a state shortage of dental hygienists. The report says Virginia has more than 6,500 dentists compared to more than 5,300 dental hygienists. Officials with the Virginia Dental Association say that imbalance translates to longer wait times to get your twice-a-year cleaning. Dental health experts say expanding education programs is key to lowering the shortage. The state's new budget includes $20 million for expansion of career and technical ed programs through the Virginia Community College System and an extra $1 million to grow dental hygiene ed programs. I'm Rocio Rivera.
9: Jacksonville's Morning News in depth. Focus on veterans and the military.
12: We hear now from Major Jason Watson.
2: Hello, everyone. I'm recording this message for the tremendous amount of support that I've received through the SPOT Fund that was organized shortly after my actions on the 1st of July, and I just want to thank you from the bottom of my heart for all of that support. At the time of the recording of this video, there's over $321,000 that was donated for my legal defense, and nearly 8,000 individual donors, and I cannot stress to you how much that means to me. I came into this thinking that I was going to be on the loan on the backside and thinking that I'd be lucky to get some kind of pro bono support and just kind of making my peace with that. But thanks to your contributions, so much more is possible. And I hope that you trust that I'm going to do my best to honor the faith that you've placed in me with those donations and to put it to very good use. So thank you so much for all of that support. It means the world to me. Thank you.
12: The video was just released from a July 18th taping the U.S. Air Force allowing Major Jason Watson to address the public following his July 1st arrest at the U.S. Capitol for calling for the impeachment of President Trump. Watson held a sign on the steps of the Capitol that said, quote, impeach, convict, remove, in violation of his duties as an active duty member of the military. And now from CBS Evening News, an enlightening story about the New Bedford Whaling Museum.
4: Bad reviews can be dangerous for any business, but one place has found a way to fight back, and it's winning. The New Bedford Whaling Museum is dedicated to Massachusetts history all the way back to the 1700s. But 5 years ago, that mission was threatened by a one-star Google review and the comment, quote, worst aquarium ever. Which is a crazy thing to say, because the New Bedford Whaling Museum is not an aquarium at all. All of its whales are skeletons because its exhibits are about life in the past. But dumb reviews can still hurt you. That is, unless you print it on t-shirts and hoodies and turn it into marketing gold. The museum has launched a line of merch with a whale skeleton on the front and that Google review on the back describing the offering as perfect for anyone who appreciates irony, maritime history, and a good laugh. It's worked so well that the shirt and the hoodie have been selling out. The museum's overall Google rating is a fantastic 4.8, and here we are talking about it on live national television. Just for fun, it seems, the museum has indeed added an aquarium, as they call it anyway, but it's really just a tank with a little fish and some small sea critters. Still no living whales in the building. I wouldn't call it the worst aquarium ever, but let's just say, come for the history.
12: That's Tony DeCopel reporting. You can find their information for the New Bedford Whaling Museum at whalingmuseum.org. WOKV News Time, 919.
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6: Hot today under partly sunny skies, a 7 on the WOKV weather meter, the high 96. Feel like temperatures, of course, above 100 degrees. Mostly clear tonight in the 70s and partly sunny and hot tomorrow. An isolated afternoon thunderstorm for your Friday, but many spots, again, will have a dry day with highs in the mid to upper 90s. Saturday, partly sunny, hot, humid. A few afternoon thunderstorms develop as our coverage of rain begins at least to increase with highs around 95. Sunday, partly sunny, scattered afternoon showers and thunderstorms with highs in the low to mid 90s. And Monday will be partly sunny. A few afternoon storms still reaching the mid-90s. I'm Chief Meteorologist Mike Burrish. Join me today beginning at 5 p.m. on CBS 47 and Fox 30. 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
7: On I-95 northbound before downtown, there's a crash at Kings Avenue on the right shoulder, a broken down car 95 southbound at JTB, and on JTB eastbound, there's a multi-car collision eastbound at the ramp from Hodges, I-10 eastbound, a wreck at the ramp from Hammond, blocking the right lane of the on-ramp. That's traffic. I'm Beverly Bentley Steele.
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21: JTA CEO Nat Ford will be leaving earlier than expected to take over as Dallas Area Rapid Transit President and CEO. Ford first announced he was leaving in January, but the start date in Dallas is set for October, giving JTA 3 months to find a replacement. Council liaison Rory Diamond says the timeline makes an interim CEO more likely.
22: Plug and play somebody in 3 months. And it's going to be less than that, right? Because Nat Ford is going to have to move to Dallas and start transitioning over there.
21: In a statement, JTA says it's, quote, working with Mr. Ford and the board of directors to finalize a revised transition timeline. JTA's next board meeting is on Wednesday. City of Jacksonville held 2 workshops in Mandarin to form the Mandarin Area Preservation Project. Councilman Michael Boylan says it will preserve the character and quality of neighborhoods and inform residents of ongoing issues.
23: To head off the concerns that may be raised and people and the frustration that people have saying, I didn't know how to deal with this. Now they do.
21: Applications to be on the steering committee are open and due on August 10th. The gunman accused in a September 2025 road rage shooting was in a Jacksonville court yesterday morning.
24: Leonard Bryant Sr., the gunman accused in the road rage shooting case, pleaded not guilty. The charges include 1 count of murder, 4 counts of attempted murder, and 1 count of possession of firearm by a felon.
21: Action News Jax's Tanika Hughes reports Bryant Sr.'s lawyer was given a 3-week pass due to review evidence in the case. He's due back in court on August 12th. The man who died in a St. Augustine after running from an ICE encounter was vacationing in the United States.
24: A Mexican official says that Juan Jairo Cornillo Duran had a tourist visa. Action News Jax told you a semi-truck hit him after he ran across State Road 16 Tuesday last week. The Mexican official says that he was in Atlanta for 3 weeks visiting family.
21: Tanika Hughes reports that came to Florida to visit the beaches. Officials say he was one of 4 people in a car that was stopped to get gas on the day that he died. It's unclear what prompted the encounter and what happened to the other 3 people.
12: Tropical storm Bertha headed for Texas. The National Hurricane Center says Bertha is now about 140 miles southwest of New Orleans and moving toward East Texas with sustained winds of 45 miles per hour. The storm is expected to make landfall in Texas sometime this afternoon and move further inland tonight. A deadly police shooting drawing protests in Wisconsin. Madison Police Chief John Patterson says the shooting took place yesterday after the suspect allegedly got into a struggle with officers in the middle of a busy intersection, injuring one of them with a fixed blade knife. Viral videos of the shooting have drawn protesters to that intersection. President Trump attending a dignified transfer on Wednesday for the U.S. service members killed by Iran. Fox's Jackie Henrick reporting from the White House.
0: President Trump called dignified transfers the hardest part of the presidency, and he told the family of one fallen soldier that he honored at Dover Air Force Base yesterday that he would never forget them. Speaking in Georgia after the ceremony, the president revealed that he met earlier with the parents and uncle of Army First Lieutenant Tyler Fian. The family apparently lives minutes away from where the president was speaking later that afternoon in Georgia, so he says he offered them a ride aboard Air Force One. And in the meantime, the president is responding to Iran's refusal to relinquish its nuclear ambitions with escalation, saying every time Iran shoots at a ship in the Strait of Hormuz, the U.S. will bomb and destroy one bridge or power plant.
12: The UN and other international organizations urging the U.S. military not to target civilian infrastructure, noting it is a war crime under the Geneva Conventions. President Trump has also said that the U.S. would agree to renew ceasefire talks with Iran only if they do so in a, quote, meaningful way. Meanwhile, this morning, Iran says it will keep attacking targets in the Middle East as long as it remains under attack. An army spokesperson made the televised comments as the Iranian-based Houthis in Yemen have started attacking Saudi Arabian targets. Shipping in the Red Sea, the U.S. meanwhile attacking Iranian targets for a fourth straight night. And breaking news this morning, international benchmark oil prices crossed the $100 a barrel mark again as violence escalates in the Middle East. Protesters gathering outside of a Cobb County high school in Marietta, Georgia, about 20 miles northwest of Atlanta, as the president honored soldiers who were killed this past Friday.
1: Joined by the family of First Lieutenant Tyler James Fian, who flew aboard Air Force One after the dignified transfer. Fian was actually engaged to be married after returning from this deployment, unfortunately killed in the Iranian missile and drone attack in Jordan. And while there has been a lot of attention to the sacrifice of U.S. troops and the ongoing efforts against Iran, President Trump shifted his tone to the domestic agenda, touting his brand new Trump Accounts program for children and urging Senate Republicans to scrap the filibuster and finally push through the rest of his agenda, including the Save America Act.
12: Now, this comes as Republicans face criticism and pressure regarding economic issues ahead of upcoming midterms. A Queens neighborhood planning a candlelight vigil to honor the fallen soldier killed in Friday's attack on a military base in Jordan.
2: The American flag flies at half staff at the family home of 28-year-old Sergeant Angel Rappersad, whose body has been returned to the United States.
3: This is a tragic loss for our nation. It's a tragic loss for our community. More importantly, it's a tragic loss for the family. We're all heartbroken.
2: Rappersad fulfilled her mother's wishes and attended John Jay College for 2 years before enlisting to serve about 7 years ago. Mayor Mamdani says the sergeant's sacrifice will be remembered across all five boroughs. In New York, I'm Natalie Migliori.
12: And Israeli politicians fear the nuclear deal between President Trump and Saudi Arabia could spark a Middle East arms race. Jonathan Savage has that.
4: The landmark agreement between the United States and Saudi Arabia will allow the Gulf Kingdom to develop a civilian nuclear program, but some fear there are no safeguards to prevent the Saudis from developing a nuclear weapon. In Israel, those fears are being voiced by senior politicians. Former Israeli Prime Minister Naftali Bennett says the agreement is a serious strategic failure that endangers our security. Ex-Defense Minister Avigdor Lieberman believes it will lead to a crazy arms race throughout the entire Middle East. No official comment yet from the Israeli government.
12: While in Manila, Philippines, at the Association of Southeast Asian Nations meeting, United States Secretary of State Marco Rubio talking to reporters about Cuba, saying the U.S. wants to make certain the Cuban people are safe.
5: Because it's 90 miles from our shores and we want Cuba to be prosperous. We want Cuba to be free.
12: The island had been suffering from blackouts and shortages of key supplies as the U.S. military has blocked most ships from docking over the past few months. President Trump threatening to use the military to topple the country's government, while Cuban leaders accuse the U.S. of backing a coup in order to take their resources. The Secretary of State, meanwhile, warning Iran it had better come to its senses. While he's in the Philippines, Jonathan Savage reports.
4: Secretary of State Marco Rubio says Iran is begging every day for a deal to end the fighting, but Tehran never seems able to keep its side of the bargain.
5: Every time these people do a deal, they either break it or after they make it, they want to change the deal. So they're probably not ready to do a deal yet, but they will be soon. because the price they're paying is very high despite their tough talk.
4: Secretary Rubio has also discussed the war in Ukraine with Russia's foreign minister, Sergei Lavrov. He called it a good, frank conversation, but warned peace would take a lot of work.
12: A former South Carolina Department of Corrections employee pleading guilty to participating in a prison bribery and contraband smuggling scheme.
6: The scheme earned the former state corrections officer over $500,000. LaWanda Atkinson admitted to conspiracy to commit wire fraud, using her position at Lee Correctional Institution to bring prohibited items into the prison undetected. Watch Fox 57 reports. She spent the proceeds on luxury items, including designer clothing and plastic surgery. Five others have been charged in the conspiracy. Ann Atkinson is set to be sentenced in December. I'm Scott Kimmler.
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12: Jeffrey Epstein's former private investment banker will be grilled on Capitol Hill today. The House Oversight Committee scheduled to interview Jess Staley, who was a finance executive for J.P. Morgan Chase for 30 years and who managed wealthy clients, including the late sex offender. Staley agreed to the closed-door interview after his appearance was requested as part of the committee's inquiry of the federal Epstein probe. After Epstein's death in 2019, a lawsuit brought by his victims claimed Staley had enabled Epstein to traffic women and girls. J.P. Morgan Chase settled the case in 2023 without any admission of wrongdoing. A New York federal judge officially scheduling the high-profile criminal trial of ousted Venezuelan leader Nicolas Maduro and his wife.
7: The criminal trial of deposed Venezuelan President Nicolas Maduro and his wife Celia Flores is officially set for June 1st of next year. The couple have been held in a Brooklyn detention center since a dramatic U.S. military raid in January. Pleaded not guilty to federal narco-terrorism charges. While prosecutors allege a massive state-backed drug conspiracy, defense lawyers are aiming to throw the case out entirely. The judge scheduled a crucial preliminary hearing for November 17th to weigh the defense's claims that the couple's capture was a kidnapping. Natalie Rodriguez, Miami.
12: More than 11,000 cases of cyclosporiasis are being recorded across the country. We had reported last week 31 states reporting. It is now up to 41. States reporting cases linked to the stomach parasite. The CDC says it is continuously monitoring the case count. Officials say one of the multi-state outbreaks is linked to Iceberg Lettuce, and Taylor Farms is one of the companies that recalled Iceberg Lettuce sourced from central Mexico. Michigan has so far reported the highest number of cases, along with Ohio, New York, and North Carolina. Veterinary teams believe Jackie the Bald Eagle was already sick before suffering injuries in a fight with two younger eagles last week. Jackie, one half of the famous duo Jackie and Shadow, is being treated at the Raptor Center, where officials describe her case as very serious. She's being treated for severe anemia and kidney inflammation, the underlying cause not yet determined. Tests have been conducted for potential levels of zinc, rodenticides, and lead, with results pending. X-rays showed no fishing hooks, sinkers, or other metal objects in her body. A new poll that ranks potential 2028 presidential candidates finds a progressive leading the pack for Democrats. Tanya J. Powers has that story.
8: The University of New Hampshire's Granite State poll finds that 22% of likely Democratic primary voters support New York Congresswoman Alexandria Ocasio-Cortez, 7 points higher since the February survey. It puts her 1 point ahead of former Transportation Secretary Pete Buttigieg, well within the 2.6% margin of error. Democratic Senator Mark Kelly is in third place, followed by California Governor Gavin Newsom, Independent Senator Bernie Sanders, and former Vice President Kamala Harris. On the GOP side, Vice President J.D. Vance got 36% support, followed by Secretary of State Marco Rubio with 26. Senator Rand Paul and former Ambassador Nikki Haley both got 8%.
12: A federal jury in Portland, Oregon, finding Nike liable in a sex discrimination lawsuit. Heather Hender, who worked as an engineer from Nike from 2015 to 2020, filed the lawsuit in 2018, alleging that Nike had a culture of gender discrimination and willfully violated the federal Equal Pay Act. The jury, which included 7 men and 1 woman, awarded Hender about $20,000 in back pay and $7.5 million in punitive damages. The verdict also includes a $7.5 million punitive damage award under federal law. It remains unclear whether the two amounts are a single award or if the jury awarded Hender a grand total of $15 million in punitive damages. A man facing criminal charges in Wisconsin for allegedly killing his girlfriend's service dog. The victim told investigators she and Quentin Ello had been dating for 6 to 7 months and recently moved in together with her German Shepherd named True. Ello called the victim and said True was not doing well. with the victim finding her dog dead. An autopsy revealing injuries found on the dog that were consistent with blunt force trauma. Ella was arrested and is facing multiple charges. A franchise record could fall tonight when the Kansas City Royals face the Tigers in Detroit. KC catcher Salvador Perez enters the game tied atop the club's career home run list with Hall of Famer George Brett. With more of your sports headlines, here's Chase Bunker.
21: The 2025 World Series champion Los Angeles Dodgers are visiting the White House today. The team will be honored by President Trump at the ceremony, but not every player is expected to attend. Shortstop Mookie Betts says he'll likely skip the visit to spend time with his family following the birth of his third child. Today's visit will continue a tradition of reigning sports champs being invited to the People's House that dates back to 1869 when the Cincinnati Red Stockings met with President Ulysses S. Grant. The sound of a phone camera may have cost Charlie Woods at the U.S. Junior Amateur. The son of 15-time major winner Tiger Woods was part of a 14-for-2 playoff at Saucon Valley's Grace Course on Wednesday in Bethlehem, Pennsylvania. Woods was looking to earn his way into match play for the first time. During the third shot of the playoff, the sound of a fan's phone camera during Woods' backswing led to a bogey and his elimination. The high school senior is expected to sign with Florida State as part of the Seminoles' 2027 recruiting class. The Miami Heat's social media team has egg on its face after appearing to jump the gun on LeBron James's free agency decision. The team posted a link to a, quote, LeBron James introductory press conference for July 27th on its YouTube channel on Tuesday before taking it down. The Tampa Bay Buccaneers are hoping to get quarterback Baker Mayfield signed to a new contract before training camp. Sports Illustrated's Albert Breer reported this week that the team is set to dive into negotiations on a long-term extension. Please. The Tampa Bay Rays scored 3 runs in the 6th inning and held on for a 4-2 win over the Toronto Blue Jays in Toronto. The Rays will go for the 4-game sweep later today. The Marlins gave up 3 runs late on their way to a 5-2 loss to the Houston Astros. The Fish will host the Padres starting tomorrow. And Indiana Fever guard Caitlin Clark says she won't change her playing style despite sitting one technical foul shy of a suspension. Clark earned her 7th tech of the season during Wednesday night's win over the Connecticut Sun, tying her for the most in the WNBA. 8 technical fouls result in a 1-game suspension with automatic bans following every 2 beyond that. Indiana's next game will be Tuesday against the Seattle Storm.
12: Can you imagine being the fan who is allegedly responsible for the camera noise that
21: causes Charlie Woods to essentially just, like, you know, a fumble in early in his career? Oh yeah, like, it's either diabolical and they actually take pride in that, or they'd feel so bad, especially since, like, you know, the kid's just in high school. Like, why would you do that to a high school? Also, who still has their phone audio on? I feel like everybody else I know always has it on mute. It's just,
12: oh, come on. There are so many people who forget to turn their...
9: Some people just want to see the world burn.
21: Apparently. Like, it's... I feel like it's golf etiquette. Like, the first thing you do when you get into TPC Sawgrass, hey, you put the phone on vibrate.
12: And maybe he just missed the shot.
21: That's also possible, but let's give the kid an excuse. Anytime I mess up, you know what I'm looking for? An excuse.
12: A suspect in custody after a day that started with the shooting death of 47-year-old Tasha Moses, a longtime St. Petersburg city sanitation employee, and ended with a highway shootout about 100 miles away along I-75 near Fort Myers. Police say Moses, a mother of 4, was in her work vehicle at a dig site when the suspect allegedly got into the cab and opened fire in what is being called a targeted domestic attack, that according to Chief Anthony Holloway.
10: And all we know right now is that she was here, some type of argument started, and during the argument, the suspect got into the cab of the front loader and shot her several times.
12: FHP says the suspect then led them on a chase. The as-yet unidentified suspect was taken to the hospital with serious injuries. It is not clear if he was hit by a trooper's bullet or if he shot himself. James Woolsey, a former CIA director under President Clinton, died Wednesday at the age of 84.
11: His wife told the New York Times he suffered a stroke at their Washington, D.C. home while telling the Washington Post that she believed he died of Havana syndrome. The CIA issued a statement offering condolences and praising Woolsey as a patriot who served in multiple senior national security roles. Appointed in 1993, Woolsey oversaw the agency during crises including the first World Trade Center bombing, the post-Soviet transition, and the Aldrich Ames espionage scandal. I'm Michael Kastner.
12: An adult Florida manatee dead following a severe boat strike in the Keys. The Dolphin Research Center's rescue team partnered with state wildlife officers to save the critically wounded animal near the Faro Blanco Resort in Marathon. Emergency teams rushed the manatee to SeaWorld Orlando for specialized trauma care, but it ultimately succumbed to its injuries. Wildlife officials are urging boaters to strictly obey posted speed zones. And now Chanley Painter has our continuing coverage of the story of two families in a legal battle with a hospital in North Dakota, alleging that the hospital staff switched two babies at birth.
13: Kyle Bylan, he was shocked when his results did not match anyone in his family, but the results did lead him to a biological aunt whose nephew, Jeremy Morrison, then had his DNA tested, confirming the two men had been raised by each other's biological families. And turns out Kyle and Jeremy were the only two babies born at Unity Medical Center in North Dakota on January 28th, 1988. Now the two men are suing that hospital for robbing them of the lives they were supposed to lead, claiming emotional distress due to negligence and medical malpractice. Unity Medical Center has reportedly denied responsibility, saying there is no evidence hospital staff caused the switch.
12: The family is seeking more than $50,000 in damages and have asked for a jury trial. Iran this morning says it will keep attacking targets in the Middle East as long as it remains under attack. An army spokesperson made the televised comments as the Iranian-backed Houthis in Yemen have begun attacking Saudi Arabian shipping in the Red Sea. The U.S., meanwhile, attacking Iranian targets for a 12 straight night. An FDA advisory panel considering whether peptides can be made by licensed pharmacies and sold with a prescription. Now, peptides are the compounds that are often marketed as wellness treatments. They have grown in popularity. They are also being endorsed by HHS Secretary Robert F. Kennedy Jr. SpaceX planning to test launch its massive Starship rocket tonight from its facility in Starbase, Texas. The mission was previously planned for July 16th, but scrubbed at the last minute because of an issue with several of the rocket's engines. If the launch goes as planned, it will be the 13th test flight for Starship. And some scary moments for an airline pilot coming in for a landing in New York. Sue Guzman has that story.
14: A Delta Airlines pilot on a flight from Detroit was preparing to land at New York's LaGuardia Airport Tuesday night when he got this eye-opening man pad alert warning.
15: Can you explain what a man pad is?
16: Yeah, that's a manned portable air defense system. Yeah, it's basically it was a report of a rocket launcher.
14: Audio courtesy of Flight Radar 24. The anonymous tip was later determined by Port Authority police to have been a hoax. The plane, carrying more than 180 passengers on board, landed without incident. In New York, Sue Guzman, Fox News.
12: And some wildfire survivors outraged by a group claiming to represent them. It turns out the group called Wildfire Victims First is funded by utility companies. In the spring, the group started sending out mailers and paying for social media ads, calling on lawmakers to do more to reduce the cost of wildfires. The group is funded by California's three biggest for-profit electric utilities, Southern California Edison, Pacific Gas and Electric, and San Diego Gas and Electric. Government investigators say those companies ignited at least six of the 20 most destructive

0: northeastern Sikkim state. An explosion collapsed a tunnel being built at a hydroelectric project on the Teesta River. It's believed the blast was caused by ignited methane trapped in or released from rocks. Dense fumes and toxic gases filled the tunnel. Survival chances for those still trapped are said to be slim. Rescue efforts are being hampered by mud and water built up inside the tunnel, as well as breathing issues due to the suspected gas leak.
1: A new question surfacing in the investigation into the death of Nolan Wells following an independent autopsy.
2: Civil rights attorney Ben Crump told the crowd yesterday at the NAACP National Convention in Chicago that the cause of death is still undetermined, and he's hoping for some answers.
3: Heard the sheriff say there's no foul play at the beginning of the investigation. That is cause for concern.
2: Wells was found dead in the water on July 6 just off Horn Island, Mississippi. The case has gained national attention with his racial component, given Wells, who was black, was traveling with a group of friends, all of whom are white.
1: That's Perry Williams reporting. WOKV News Time 949.
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6: Hot today under partly sunny skies, a 7 on the WOKV weather meter, the high 96. Feel-like temperatures, of course, above 100 degrees. Mostly clear tonight in the 70s and partly sunny and hot tomorrow. An isolated afternoon thunderstorm for your Friday, but many spots, again, will have a dry day with highs in the mid to upper 90s. Saturday, partly sunny, hot, humid. A few afternoon thunderstorms develop as our coverage of rain begins at least to increase with highs around 95. Sunday, partly sunny, scattered afternoon showers and thunderstorms with highs in the low to mid 90s. And Monday will be partly sunny. A few afternoon storms still reaching the mid-90s. I'm Chief Meteorologist Mike Burrish. Join me today beginning at 5 p.m. on CBS 47 and Fox 30 Action News Jax.
5: First Alert traffic from the Strada Air Conditioning and Heating Traffic Center.
7: On I-10 eastbound, there are two crashes, a multi-car collision, the ramp from Hammond blocking the right lane of the on-ramp, and I-10 eastbound at McDuck-Costa Expressway, and Wreck Bay Meadows eastbound at Old Kings Roads blocking the right lane. That's traffic. I'm Beverly Bentley Steele.
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2: Two people are dead and two others are hurt after a shooting at a rooming house in Jacksonville's West Side. One woman is dead after a fatal crash involving a train at Roosevelt Boulevard and Timaquana Road. And a new report from the City of Jacksonville's Office of Inspector General found improper cafeteria work inside Duval County Public Schools.
3: Quick update on baby Callum Dash.
2: Yes, still alive, which is good. Also, doesn't scream his head off as much when I change him. So I feel like we're making progress. Also, I didn't know that baby acne was a thing.
3: It is?
2: Yeah. It was like, wait a minute, why does he have this? And it's like, I didn't realize that baby acne was a thing. I thought it was just something that they get at puberty. Like, okay, you know, that's going to be something that he has to deal with, you know, in junior high and high school. Nope, he's got to already deal with it at 3 weeks.
3: Every day is an adventure. 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Wall Street opening this morning with stocks lower. It comes as oil prices surging over the $100 a barrel mark as the U.S. has escalated attacks against Iran, which occurred for a 12th consecutive night on Wednesday. Brent crude futures for July delivery gained 6%, while U.S. West Texas intermediate crude futures advanced 5%. At the opening bell, the Dow Jones Industrial Average and NASDAQ both sharply lower. The S&P 500 also in the red.
1: Jacksonville's Morning News in Depth. News that affects your wallet.
3: The latest update on the job market suggesting layoffs remain subdued.
4: Companies appear to still be largely holding on to staff. The number of new claims for unemployment benefits declined by 22,000 in the week ending July 18th to 187,000. And continuing claims, those remaining on benefits, declined by 2,000 to 1.79 million, suggesting more people were finding jobs or leaving the workforce. The numbers continue to suggest a low-hire, low-fire job market. Payroll processing company ADP this week reported private employers added an average of just 16,500 jobs per week in the 4 weeks ending July 4th, indicating hiring has slowed.
3: That's Jenny Casola reporting.
5: Hi, this is Tanya, and what makes the Chick-fil-A chicken sandwich original to me is that warm bun, the perfectly seasoned chicken, and that pickle. Woo! I love it. There's a taste of my childhood in every bite.
3: And there may be the taste of your data in every bite as well. Chick-fil-A says accounts from its loyalty program were affected last month when unauthorized, quote-unquote, bad actors launched an automated attack. It is Chick-fil-A One program hacked using credentials obtained from a third-party source. The sensitive information included the last four digits of card numbers and saved details like birthdays, email addresses, and passwords. Chick-fil-A wrote in a letter sent to customers on July 20th that as soon as they learned of the breach, they forced logouts on affected accounts and removed any saved payment methods. The company also restored affected Chick-fil-A One balances and added extra rewards to customer accounts. Regardless, customers are being urged to reset passwords. Enjoy the rest of your day. WOKV News Time, 9:56.
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3: Good morning, Jacksonville. 2 people are dead and 2 are hurt after a shooting at a rooming house in Jacksonville's west side. JSO says officers were called to a home on McQuaid Street near McDuff Avenue where they found 3 people with gunshot wounds. They were taken to the hospital where 1 was pronounced dead. According to JSO, the suspect was found dead on West Beaver Street from an apparent self-inflicted gunshot wound. An adult Florida manatee is dead following a severe boat strike in the Keys. The Dolphin Research Center's rescue team partnered with state wildlife officers to save the critically wounded animal near the Faro Blanco Resort in Marathon. Emergency teams rushed the manatee to SeaWorld Orlando for specialized trauma care, but it ultimately succumbed to its injuries. Wildlife officials are urging boaters to strictly obey posted speed zones. 2 men in Lake City have been arrested for allegedly using the internet to exploit children.
4: James Polk and Stephen Holland are both charged with using a computer to seduce a child. Lake City police say detectives posed as teenage girls and spoke with the men on a website known for arranging illicit encounters.
3: Action News Jax's Tanika Hughes reports both men shared sexually explicit conversations and planned to meet with who they thought were children. Benjamin Fritkus, 104.5 WOKV.
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15: A 7 on the WOKV weather meter. Partly sunny and hot today. Highs in the mid to upper 90s. Mostly clear tonight in the mid 70s. And partly sunny for your Friday. An isolated afternoon storm tomorrow, but still largely dry with a high of 96. And Saturday, partly sunny, hot and humid. A few afternoon thunderstorms develop with highs in the mid 90s. With your First Alert Forecast, I'm Action News Jax, Chief Meteorologist Mike Burrish for 104.5 WOKV.
1: First Alert traffic from the Strata Air Conditioning and Heating Traffic Center.
16: I-10 eastbound on McDuff Avenue. Watch for an accident on the left shoulder. Bay Meadows Road eastbound approaching Phillips Highway. The right lane blocked by a crash. That's traffic. 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
3: Two people are dead and two others hurt after a shooting at a rooming house in Jacksonville's West Side. The U.S. will be helping Saudi Arabia develop nuclear energy, and the Food and Drug Administration is still trying to find the source of a gastrointestinal illness that's sickened thousands of people. Benjamin Fritkus, 104.5 WOKV.
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18: Everyone, so glad you're there. Brian Kilmeade from Midtown Manhattan, heard around the country, around the world, where I've just learned that crime is down. And then you look at the stats, and it's not. Murders are down, that's good. But everything else is up, thanks to our ridiculous mayor, who rather than address issues in the city, rather just get into international relations and try to arrest another head of state. When you have the UN in town, it's pretty hard to pick and choose the leaders that fit your criteria. But not like Netanyahu is not unusual for a guy that lives on being anti-Semitic. And those who follow him, I have to say as well, too. Lucas Tomlinson coming up at the bottom of the hour. Rebecca Heinrich standing by. So before we get to Rebecca, and by the way, Marco Rubio has already spoken from the Philippines. We'll bring some of his clips. Let's get to the big three.
19: Number three.
20: Let's consider who's on Abdul al-Sayed's team, right? He's been endorsed by Senator Bernie Sanders, who also was supporting Graham Platner. Abdul al-Sayed and Graham Platner campaigned together. They fundraised together.
18: That is true, and that's how they should be linked. More left-wing pushback on Bernie and the DSA by other Dems, but is it too little too late? As Michigan could be the next place in which a radical emerges.
19: Number two.
21: You know, I think when I make decisions about my life, they aren't just rooted in polls. They're rooted in what people need, what is best for the country.
18: Right. She's always giving back. New polls are in. We review and we evaluate who has the edge in the midterms as a party and see some stunning New Hampshire polls that has the voice of AOC number one.
19: Number one.
22: The Houthis have largely stayed out of this fight, which has been hugely helpful. And so for the Houthis to now be joining into this, they're clearly doing it at the direction of the Iranians. So this is an escalation.
18: Yep. Day 12 of bombing in intensity is picking up on both sides as the Houthis are now involved and try to shut down the Red Sea as it relates to Saudi Arabia. And that voice you just heard joins us now, Rebecca Heinrich, senior fellow at the Hudson Institute. Rebecca, welcome back. Do you think we were better off in the ceasefire, or do you think we're better off confronting Iran like we are right now?
23: Confronting Iran right now, Brian. I mean, the ceasefire essentially permitted the Iranians to try to regroup. And during the MOU, because we relaxed or we relieved sanctions because of the waiver, the Iranians were also able to replenish some of their coffers so they can buy more weapons and that kind of thing. So we are much better off with President Trump's direction to reinitiate military operations against the Iranians, especially what their military equipment and weapons that they're using to terrorize the Strait of Hormuz. But now, as you just heard, the Iranians have clearly initiated the Houthis to begin attacking in the Red Sea.
0: But they're just going after Saudi Arabia.
23: They are. They're going after the Saudis. Now, this is a long time back and forth between the Saudis and the Houthis in the Red Sea. But yeah, but so far they're terrorizing the Red Sea. But they did hit a tanker. And it looks like what I've been saying is the Saudis have got to become more muscular. This is right in their backyard. They cannot just only go after the Houthis. They have to understand that the Houthis are backed by the Iranians. Now, the Saudis know this, Brian. It's just that the Saudis have been so reluctant to directly get involved in on the side of the United States against the Iranians. But I think the time is now.
0: Well, listen, Sunni Shia, and these two have been rivals. We saw that with the WikiLeaks exposure, and you knew it ahead of time, but I really became clear that you see the rivalry brewing underneath, that Saudi Arabia and Iran say one thing publicly, but behind closed doors, they hate each other, and Saudi Arabia would do anything to neutralize them. So I understand, too, that in the big picture, Russia's providing intelligence that allowing them to hit things like a certain part of a building where the CIA head offices are. There's no doubt they're helping with coordinates, isn't it?
23: Yeah, that's right. And just on your first point there, too, yeah, the Saudis' longtime enemy is the Iranians. And that's why I'm hopeful that we can get normalization between Saudi Arabia and Israel eventually, because Saudi Arabia and Israel have the same number one enemy, and that's Iran. But to your point about the Russians, I mean, anytime you see the Iranians doing some pretty exquisite targeting, you got to wonder if they know where something is specifically, like the CIA building. The Iranians are not good at targeting on their own, and we've taken out so much of their ability to do any kind of good targeting anyway. But what it should tell all of us is they're getting help from a more sophisticated power that has the technology to do that. In this case, I'm very concerned about the Russians helping.
0: So the president said, I'll take it out of power plant. I'm not saying necessarily a nuclear plant. I'm taking it out of power plant every time you attack in a civilian vessel. Well, they attacked two yesterday. So do we expect two power plants to blow up today?
23: I mean, let's hope that we begin to see much more increased retaliatory responses on the part of the United States. I saw that Secretary Rubio said, look, it's not going to be an eye for an eye. It's going to be an eye for a head, especially if you hit an American. If you kill an American, the United States is going to go much bigger against you. And so far, our listeners should understand that even though it seems like the United States is launching like really robust strikes right now, I mean, they're pretty heavy. We're doing a good job, but they're still scoped. Our target list is still very limited to hitting things exclusively that the Iranians can use against the Strait. But what I have been arguing for is to expand the military operation, go after the IRGC, go after these IRGC buildings, go after the dual use facilities, as you mentioned, Brian, the energy stuff and bridges that the IRGC is primarily using to continue their war effort.
0: So I know we blew up the IRGC barracks.
23: So that looks new. Are you talking about the strike that was yesterday?
0: Yeah.
23: Yeah, so that to me was new. I noted that because that would be an expansion beyond what has really been the last 10 days, just going after military equipment, launchers, a surveillance tower. And it really, we really haven't been going after the IRGC people and where they've been operating from. So I did note that. That would be, to me, it looks like an indication that potentially President Trump may be persuaded we got to expand this thing. Because again, the IRGC is still committed to the Islamic Revolution. These people do not want a deal. They do not want to cooperate with the United States. They're still committed to killing as many Americans and Israelis and anybody else who helps us along the way.
0: Rebecca, I don't understand. The Iranians blew the deal of a lifetime. For the first time in years, they were trading their oil at full market price, right? So they had 60 days to at least fill up their coffers. I'm talking about they could be the most evil person in the world. I didn't think they were stupid. So now they're now they put us into a point where we have to attack back. They made it easy for Donald Trump.
23: Yeah, it's remarkable because you and I, Brian, I mean, as soon as we saw the details of the MOU, we were both like, this is wild because this is going to, I mean, we were told that the White House said, like, look, until the Iranians perform well, they're not going to get any kind of economic relief. But there was a sweetener in there, which was immediate lifting of sanctions so that the Iranians could get their oil on the market. And who started buying it? The Chinese. So to your point, the Iranians could have just kept doing that. and making a bunch of money in the meantime, and then they could get back to their, you know, terrorist activity if that's what they wanted to do. But they're so committed. They're so committed to the Islamic Revolution. The IRGC cannot help themselves. And there's another provision in the MOU I was concerned about, and that's provision 5. And I knew that the Iranians would interpret it as them having control of the strait, managing it. And so they were never going to stop firing at any kind of commercial traffic going through the Strait of Hormuz. And of course, the United States was not going to let the Iranians control the strait. So here we are.
0: General Keith Kellogg said this about what he worries about Cut 11.
5: Here's the fear I've got. We've all seen sports. We've all played in sports. The fact is, if you leave an inferior team on the board, ready to fight into the fourth quarter of the ninth inning, something can screw up and you end up losing the game. Mm. And that's what they're doing. They're playing for time right now. Close this deal out. Finish them off. Let's go on to the next problem.
0: So do it now. Don't, you know, we are bringing more assets to the region. See, I don't know militarily. You know, it's easy to say go hit them, then you got to wait. You need things in place. It seems like we're getting a lot in place. Are you convinced that Cooper is the right guy with the right plan?
23: So I think that Admiral Cooper is the one who has had many very good operations for President Trump to choose from. And my understanding was he has basically been told to sit down and kind of cool his heels during the negotiations and the ceasefire and the MOU. So we need to see more of Admiral Cooper, I think. From Admiral Cooper, we need to hear kind of the different options that he has. Because remember, we heard from him a lot, Brian, in the beginning of Epic Fury. So I think he's got to be giving the president different options, letting him know what things we would need in place to go much bigger, to finally seize control of the strait, but also to get the IRGC much more degraded. There are too many IRGC militia that are still alive and still terrorizing, not just the strait, but, you know, I believe it's the IRGC that's controlling the Iran regime right now. It's whoever is negotiating with the Americans at this point. Those people are not in charge.
0: Do we have a plan in place to arm the civilians?
23: I don't know if we have a plan, Brian. I do know in the beginning, during Epic Fury, President Trump himself alluded to this idea that he wanted to. He wanted to arm the Iranian people so that they could take hold of their own future and eventually, maybe immediately, but then medium term, long term, overthrow the Iran regime. So it wouldn't be the United States, it'd be the Iranian people. That plan, I think, was stopped because there was concerns among some people around the president that it could potentially escalate, or maybe these people couldn't be trusted with the weapons, or maybe these weapons could be routed somewhere else. So I think that it was put on ice. I certainly hope that President Trump revisits that and understands that the best hope for an Iranian government that is actually peaceful in the long term is going to be one in which the Iranian people can seize control of the regime.
0: What about people who say, we don't want another Libya, so we shouldn't really do that?
23: Yeah, so I am one of those people who is very reluctant to pushing out a country like Libya. I mean, you can see the effect of that and all of the different terrorists that basically were like thrown across the region and were leaving the region. You don't really have that with the Iranian people. The Iranian people are trained in self-government. It's only been 47 years that the Islamic Republic has taken over. And so the Iranian people want to stay in Iran. They want to stay in Iran. They want to take back control of their own country. So I'm not as concerned about that possibility. I certainly do not want to see a civil war, which is why I think it makes a lot of sense that you get, I mean, my ideal situation, Brian, would be that you have members of the standing army who are not committed to the Islamic Revolution. That's not the IRGC. Those are Persians. If you can get some orderly transition where you have those people are heavily armed, the Iranian people are armed, and that they can take control of our government, I think that that's the best case scenario in the short and medium term.
0: But that's not a quick end before the midterms.
23: No, it's not. But again, I remind people, good policy makes good politics. These people are not, I mean, getting Iran right is not going to be on the same timeline as American politics. But Americans understand that. I mean, we can understand that. That's why I think it's so good for President Trump to kind of get out in front of the camera and explain what we're doing here. And he'll say when reporters ask him, do you care about the midterms in politics? And he says, of course not. I want to do the right thing. But I think that we are overdue. Maybe it's Secretary Rubio. Somebody needs to really level with the American people to understand what's at stake here and that this is going to be on a different timeline than our own midterm elections.
0: All right. Rebecca, I appreciate you pulling over and talking about it. And today, I would love to hear that we're hitting the Capitol And we're expanding our targets because if we're going to be in, we might as well win. Rebecca Heinrichs, yep. Thanks so much.
23: Thanks so much, Brian.
0: All right, back in a moment.
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3: U.S. measles are hitting the highest numbers recorded in more than three decades. JTA CEO Nat Ford will be leaving earlier than expected to take over as Dallas Area Rapid Transit President and CEO. JSO announces the launch of a first response drone program, allowing officers to get a real-time look at a scene within a minute. Benjamin Fritkus, 104.5 WOKV.
0: I've been talking for a while.
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3: It's a completely different ideology than those that we have seen. Or is it perhaps just a different nomenclature than we've seen?
4: I think part of it is that words have lost their meaning over time.
3: There we go. This is where I'm getting to is... Is it really about the labels?
4: I think if you go back to some of the Democrats that we most admire, FDR, LaGuardia, you will see a lot of democratic socialist principles in their vision. And if you think about a lot of what we've come to accept as just the facts of life across our country, a lot of it is also still driven by democratic socialist principles.
5: So he didn't really answer the question. Do you want to abolish the Senate? Do you want to abolish the presidency? Did FDR and LaGuardia want to do that? I mean, do you want to prevent, make billionaires illegal, let alone trillionaires? I mean, these are some of the wacky things that they actually want to do. They don't like our history. So, I mean, I that's another thing I get worried about. Dami goes on and John Stewart's trying to make him normal by giving him an idea of how to framework, how to put out a framework that doesn't sound so wacky and scary to other Democrats, let alone other Republicans. And he's barely able to answer the question, even when John Stewart's trying to coach him. Now, I give credit to some people that are stepping up. I was shocked. Governor Jared Polis, who, you know, pretty much an enemy of the Trump administration, made it clear he is not a socialist. Cut 38.
6: I do see socialist threats to our system. And frankly, as somebody who's a Democrat, I see them from parts of the Trump administration, John. I see the government buying 15% of Intel, right? Socialism means, as you know, it's an economic theory, government ownership of production. The military buying 10% of a company called MP Materials, a critical mission. That's, again, China does this. Talk about Maoist, Chinese defense ministry owns part of companies. So I'm against socialism, whether it comes from Republicans or Democrats. I'm a proud capitalist. I started several businesses. I think, you know, job creation, economic success is exactly what helps end poverty in this country and across the world. And we need more of it, absolutely, from Republicans and Democrats.
5: So meanwhile, Mondami doubles down, cut 32.
4: Now, if today you and I were to introduce the idea of a building that lends out books for free, we would be slandered in the same way that so many new ideas are slandered today. And yet that's the library. And the same thing with the fire department, the same thing with public schools. And it's to say that a lot of politics has been a debate about who deserves what. And I would prefer a politics that debates how we can deliver that to everyone.
5: But you can't with other people's money. I mean, deliver what? I mean, pick things up, pick up the garbage. Who's paying those people? It's going to be tax dollars. Who are you taxing? Oh, rich people. How do they get rich? By doing the best they can to earn money. How do you incentivize them to build more companies and earn more money? You don't take it. That's going to just have the most successful, smartest people say, okay, if I'm going to work 50 hours a week and produce $1 billion and you're going to take 60 to 70% of it, I'm not doing it. So that's the whole principle of this idiot, this new prime minister over in UK. The first thing he does is condemn Margaret Thatcher, who's been dead for 20 years. Who had died of Alzheimer's, who was a leading conservative thinker in the 80s, along with Reagan. So first thing I'm going to do is condemn somebody who hasn't been president since the 80s. And why? Because she brought free market principles and a sense of accountability and meritocracy to society. I believe, that he does not think that anyone successful earned it. He believes that the people that were successful somehow cheated. And that's what's panicking people on the left. John Fetterman's always been sensible ever since, you know, now they beat his stroke, cut 40.
7: Look at the kind of people that were winning. We had the one in Colorado and the one in New York and then across the country. And to look at El Sayed, you know, he calls Israel as a rogue state, and he's equated Hamas and Israel's government as well. You know, that's their feature. They're running on just below the surface of just, you know, Jew hating.
5: So that's the other thing I wanted to bring up, because there's one thing that goes right through, whether it's AOC or Bernie Sanders or El Sayed or this guy Rab in Philadelphia. They all hate Israel. And if you take AIPAC money, that is third rail. The fund ICE, some say abolish prisons, hate Israel. Well, how do they all link together? Islamists are linked with these socialists.
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10: Good morning, Jacksonville. New details coming in for the arrest of a former DCPS employee, Donald Hine. Action News Jax's Tanika Hughes with the details.
11: According to an arrest report, a nonverbal autistic student urinated on himself. The police say Hine used the student as a mop to clean up the mess. And in a separate incident, the same teacher reported a student who was spitting on others, and she told police Hine sprayed an antiseptic spray at the student's head.
10: Hine faces child abuse charges. JTA CEO Nat Ford will be leaving earlier than expected to take over as Dallas Area Rapid Transit President and CEO. Ford first announced he was leaving in January, but his start date in Dallas is set for October, giving JTA 3 months to find a replacement. Council liaison Rory Diamond says the timeline makes an interim CEO more likely.
12: You can plug and play somebody in 3 months, and it's going to be less than that, right? Because Nat Ford is going to have to move to Dallas and start transitioning over there.
10: In a statement, JTA says it is working with Mr. Ford and the board of directors to finalize a revised transition timeline. JTA's next board meeting is Wednesday. And the Florida Board of Education could soon direct school districts to create rules for artificial intelligence. Clay and St. John's counties already have AI policies. Duval recently updated its student code of conduct to address AI use.
13: If a teacher is using AI to help them with grading and they upload student papers, are student names showing up on there? Students themselves, if they're using it, they can be putting in little pieces of information, and over time, they've given away a lot of information about their identity.
10: School district officials could be forced to add regulations to their internet safety guidelines. Benjamin Fritkus, 104.5 WOKV.
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26: A 7 on the WOKV weather meter. Partly sunny and hot today. Highs in the mid to upper 90s. Mostly clear tonight in the mid 70s. And partly sunny for your Friday. An isolated afternoon storm tomorrow, but still largely dry with a high of 96. And Saturday, partly sunny, hot and humid. A few afternoon thunderstorms develop with highs in the mid 90s. With your First Alert Forecast, I'm Action News Jax, Chief Meteorologist Mike Burrish for 104.5 WOKV.
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27: On I-95 northbound, beyond Old St. Augustine Road, there's a multi-car crash. On the West Beltway southbound at 103rd Street, there's a crash on the left shoulder. That's traffic. I'm Ron Hersey.
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10: Two people are dead and two others hurt after a shooting at a rooming house in Jacksonville's West Side. The U.S. will be helping Saudi Arabia develop nuclear energy, and the Food and Drug Administration is trying to find the source of a gastrointestinal illness that's sickened thousands of people. Benjamin Fridkus, 104.5 WOKV.
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29: An IAEA account today for all of Iran's enriched uranium and verify that Iran has not moved nuclear material or equipment to undeclared locations.
30: Iran is not allowing the inspectors access to the sites in contravention of its obligations to the Nuclear Nonproliferation Treaty.
5: So that is Michael Waltz, yesterday ambassador to the United Nations, taking Gregory Meek's call, the congressman, about the inspection problem that Iran's going through. They keep saying war of choice. I've never seen anything like it. Usually there's a conflict. If it goes wry, then people start being critical. We're used to that, but not in the beginning. But they have a problem with everything Trump does. Lucas Tomlinson joins us now, Fox News anchor, Fox News correspondent. Now, you know, Lucas was just filling in for Lawrence today and tomorrow, right?
31: Just the last 2 days.
5: Okay.
31: It's great.
5: You're not doing tomorrow?
31: Bro. Not doing tomorrow. Oh. Maybe you could change that. Should I take the train back?
5: Maybe we can get you off that Amtrak.
31: Stay in a holding pattern.
5: So Lucas, it's true. I mean, Iran's never complied. They never come clean on their nuclear goals or ambitions.
31: And even when they said they would allow inspectors in, they had to give them like a 1 month in advance notice. I mean, when
5: who's
31: I was
5: the JCPOA?
31: Right. And, when I was at the Naval Academy, if you said you were doing a room inspection, but we'll come by in a month. Come on.
5: Right.
31: It gives you all the time in the world to get the stuff out the door.
5: That's some of the fundamentals that were wrong with it that Trump ripped up and got into this. But when you look at this now, I was just talking to Rebecca Heinrich. She feels as though our attacks have been somewhat limited. Mm. She says, expand the targets.
31: Yes.
5: Start doing some of that. Do you feel the same way?
31: I do. Israel, when they respond, it's disproportionate. Remember how this war started. Iran, they didn't just kill the supreme leader. They killed most of his family. There's a reason we haven't seen Mujtaba Khamenei, the new supreme leader. He's most likely badly injured because look what happened to everybody else in that room. When Israel responds, they took out the South Pars field. We talked about this morning on Fox and Friends. They took out Iran's gas fields. They took out, remember those oil terminals outside of Tehran, you know, early days in the war. It's perhaps one of the reasons Israel has not been attacked since this war started up again, major combat operations. Israel's not been attacked since early June. What the U.S. is doing is more pinpoint these strikes. Some people would like to see air power not applied like a rainstorm, but a thunderstorm.
5: So Lieutenant General Keith Kellogg weighed in, and he says he knows exactly what he would do. Cut eight.
0: Decapitation. That means we make it.
31: There we go.
0: We make it to them unfathomable to come outside because we're going to target every one of them as we go forward. And I think we've started to do that, or we have done in the past. I think the president should keep doing it because he's on the right track.
5: And the one who has the intelligence, though, that's the Mossad.
31: Of course. Now you have Tomahawk cruise missiles, 1,000-mile range. If you don't like how you're dealing with the Iran's leaders, perhaps you need to go to the next group. And what do you do with the former group? Perhaps that would be a location for a Tomahawk strike.
5: Right. So the speaker, are you under the belief that there are two schools of thought? The IRGC speaks differently than the foreign minister and they almost have a rivalry? Or do you think they're playing good cop, bad cop?
31: I think the IRGC is like the mafia. They have economic and political interests. About half of Iran's oil wealth flows through the IRGC. They don't want to give this up. Some people call Iran led by a theocracy run by mullahs. I disagree. I think it is a military junta today. It is the generals running the country. And while the parliament speaker, when's the last time Iran's parliament met or did something significant? You know, they're figureheads. They're talking, but they have no power. And we've saw that with the memorandum of understanding. Thing was signed 20 days in. Iran is opening fire on three oil tankers moving through the Strait of Hormuz. That was, I believe, to embarrass President Trump at the NATO summit in Ankara. While we talk about 12 straight nights of airstrikes, this restart to the war really started on July 7th when President Trump touched down in Ankara. That's when those oil tankers were hit. And that was the first night of airstrikes was back on July 7th.
5: And they said they were upset that we hit back during the funeral. Well, the funeral never ended, by the way.
31: Right.
5: It was, what, 3 weeks?
31: The funeral was going on.
5: But we responded to them hitting it.
31: Right. Well, no tankers had been hit in many days. A ceasefire was being observed. As part of the memorandum, Iran targets three oil tankers, one from Saudi Arabia, one from Qatar. It was very serious. The president was forced to respond.
5: So when you look at what's happened since that time, we were evidently the MOU, they thought after signing the MOU that they would be in control of their side of the strait and that would be enough. We kept going through the other side of the strait,
31: the
5: and that angered them.
31: Right. So there's two shipping channels in the Strait of Hormuz. You have the side to the north by Iran, traffic separation scheme for those nautical types listening, and to the south, the Omani passage. This paragraph 5 of the MOU, that's been at the contention. Iran's, in the language of the MOU, it said safe passage. Iran interpreted that as they'd be going through the Iranian passage. They didn't like seeing ships moving through the southern passage around Oman. And that's, if you look at all the ships attacked, that's what they were doing. They were going through the southern passage.
5: So what is the reaction from the Gulf states? And have you noticed a place that you were broadcasting from, the UAE, has not been hit?
31: Right.
5: For a while, they were the only Gulf state getting hit. Now they're one of the only ones not getting hit. What changed?
31: Right. Well, UAE is only 45 miles, its closest point to Iran. And also, they were housing American troops. Al Dhafra Air Base is where most of the fast movers at one point from the U.S. Air Force were based. So any base housing American troops, that was a target. UAE, I spoke to an Arab official. He says that they want to see the missiles added to the next level of negotiations. Not just happy with reopening the strait, not just happy solving the nuclear problem. They want Iran's ballistic missiles added to it as well. But the UAE, they have not been attacked. Israel has not been attacked. Now, UAE did launch some strikes during the course of this war. That perhaps motivated them. Also, perhaps not confirmed, but some payments to Tehran as well.
5: So I want to talk about the political side of it, because as it gets closer and closer, we noticed yesterday or 2 days ago, the speaker came out and said, let's wrap this thing up. I think he's looking at some polling that if this goes on a long time, it might be trouble in the midterms. Do you feel the same way?
31: Sure. And you can understand now Barksdale Air Force Base, which is in Speaker Johnson's district, you have B-52 bombers. Some say those need to be sent back to Britain to be able to launch strikes over Iran. Listen, you look at presidential approval ratings over the years, it always tracks with the price of gasoline. We remember when it was down to $2.87. Now we're seeing it north of $4. That's always going to be a problem for the incumbent.
5: Here's Steph Knight, Steph Kite of Axios, Cut 18.
1: I'm on the Hill most of the time, and there is uneasiness. It's not easy to
5: both
1: see
5: sides, yeah,
1: sorry, both sides of the aisle. Exactly. Republicans I talk to as well are unsure how we come out of this. And, you know, they're looking at the election, and they're now starting to come to grips with the fact that this could continue to be an issue, a top issue, going into the midterm elections at a time where, you know, the Iran war is not popular. And so many people I talk to point to gas prices. Republicans say we need gas prices to go down for us to have a chance in November, and that's not looking likely at this point.
5: There's nothing she said that's inaccurate, but the only thing that people don't factor and what if we're successful? How this ends, if this is a successful end 5 months in and 4 months out, that if it ends and the president can build off that and we just watch the slow descent of the price of gas, they go, well, it was up 15 cents. Okay, where's it heading? Why was it up? Those are easy answers. And there, no one doubts that this administration wants to production to go through the roof.
31: There's no question about it. Again, you know, the midterms are going to be tough. I think one of the most incredible statistics of the House of Representatives midterm elections, Ronald Reagan won 44 states in 1980, 49 states in 1984. At no time did the Republicans ever control the House of Representatives in his 8 years in office. Americans do enjoy divided government. History does not bode well for the midterms. However, because of the way the electoral map has been set, we've saw the 16 toss-up districts. Republicans, the war is uneasy. Let's face it, when you're in the interior of the country, Iran having a nuclear weapon is probably not the top issue. In fact, we just had some Fox News polling saying 45% of respondents, voters, say it's the cost of living. And that's where this war has impacted that. But you're right, Brian. Everybody loves a winner. If President Trump can be successful in this endeavor, the U.S. military, if strikes are ramped up and we do find Iran coming back to the negotiating table, this could be a very positive momentum going into the midterms.
5: Right. And I think everything is still up for grabs. The other thing I want to talk about, Lucas, if we can, is this whole socialist movement. The one thing that struck me over the last 2 days, we had Nate Silver come out and said, I'm just doing a study just to confirm what I always knew, that these socialists are not some angry group of minorities who feel that America is biased.
31: Right.
5: These are a bunch of angry, yes, white people, highly educated, underachieving, downwardly mobile is the term.
31: Mobile. Yes. I love that one.
5: And I saw James Clyburn weigh in. He's obviously an African-American leader whose parents grew up in under segregation. He said this: I saw a picture of El Said's rallies. It concerned me coming out of Michigan. I saw it. I didn't see a single person that looks like me, meaning black. Tells me a lot. All I need to know. So don't tell me that socialism balances out power and allows people to have an equal shot, especially those people who are the so-called non-elites or let's say working class. This has nothing to do with that.
31: If we went to a job site here in Manhattan and asked the workers about socialism, we'd probably get hit in the head with a hammer, right? Or they'd say, move aside. The working man isn't prescribing to this. He's too busy working. Now, think about Trotsky, Lenin. These were men of privilege. They didn't work. You can sit around in a coffee shop and dream about this stuff. And it's easy to talk about other people's money, right? Mm-hmm. And we're seeing, doesn't Mandami follow the same profile as what I just described? I mean, this is the problem. Too many people, too much time on their hands, not enough time in the workforce. I don't know if working on a rap video counts, but this is the problem. But this is not what Americans want. Al Said, remember, he said that maybe we shouldn't talk about Khamenei being killed because it might upset some of the voters, might make them sad. Big Shia population in Dearborn. It's a problem. But, you know, we saw what happened in Arizona. The socialist candidate out there got crushed, Kai. And, you know, is this a problem in deep blue districts? Is it as much of a problem nationwide? Or is this like sometimes unruly children, they're best to be ignored?
5: Here is what AOC said about their concerns. As you know, her mentor is Bernie Sanders. Cut 42.
3: I think when you look on the ground, Abdul El Sayed enjoys the support locally of many black elected leaders and black community leaders throughout the state of Michigan. And, you know, I also think that the community is nuanced. I don't believe that it's a monolith.
5: What do you think?
31: I think in that part of Michigan, I think it probably is a little bit more monolith. We're not talking about Detroit here, but I'll say some of this. Listen, people are angry. What we are seeing is, frankly, some anti-Semitism spreading. I mean, if you had told me, asked you 20 years ago, there'd be this problem with anti-Semitism, you might say, no, that's so yesterday. Now, some people say this was always under the surface, this and that, but really what we've seen since October 7th, which is

0: seat there since 1996. I mean, I think
1: Mike Riley's going to win.
0: Okay.
1: I really do.
0: We're on the record. We're going to play this clip.
1: But El Saeed and Stevens, Haley Stevens, nobody thinks that whoever wins, the other's going to rally to their side. So if El Saeed wins, there's going to be a lot of disenfranchised people. This Hassan Piker guy is a huge problem. And then if Stevens wins, the Muslim community is going to run because they're going to be mad at the prospect of be angry that they don't have a possible first ever Muslim senator.
0: We saw it happen in the presidential election, right, in 2024, you know, when President Trump when Kamala Harris, you know, she didn't win. I mean, this is what happens. One of the reasons
1: she did not win Michigan. Yep. And how much has it changed in 2 years?
0: Right.
1: Lucas, thanks so much for coming by. Great job this week. Now you're going to, unless you're stopped, you have to hop on Amtrak and go home. See your family.
0: I have to see the family. I've been overseas over 80 days this year.
1: Oh, my God.
0: I got to see the family. But I have to say, this is going to sound like a lot of smack. Brian Kilmeade is one of the hardest working men I've ever met in my life. See this man working in the stairwell in the commercial break, reading not just the next topic, probably planning this show, planning a show on Sunday. I was so in awe. Nobody likes
1: Lucas, thanks so much. It's a lot of fun. There's so much to read, so little time. Back in a moment.
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4: U.S. measles are hitting the highest numbers recorded in more than three decades. JTA CEO Nat Ford will be leaving earlier than expected to take over as Dallas Area Rapid Transit president. And
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2: He's so busy, he'll make your head spin. It's Brian Kilmeade.
3: You haven't embraced that socialist label despite embracing a lot of those same policies. Why not?
4: Because I'm just not a socialist. Like, I don't fight for a label. I fight for people. And maybe it's just because I'm too much of a scientist. Like, I'm an empiricist. Show me solutions that can work to solve problems, and I'll be for them.
5: Okay, that is El Sayed. Most everything he represents and says are socialist principles. Same with Graham Platter. Do you know he was not a member of the DSA? So the DSA has 120,000 members, but they are supporting those candidates. So he's like, well, I'm not that. But what you say is exactly that, to fund ICE. Basically, to fund Israel. If you take AIPAC money, you should be disqualified. And then you have the severe examples of people saying you should ban prisons and eliminate the border. But I think that the next big moment is going to be next Tuesday at the Michigan primary, because I think that Haley Stevens is just a bizarre character. I mean, you listen to her talk, she is absolutely out to lunch. And then she makes things worse by saying, I sound like everybody in Michigan. If I'm in Michigan, I'd say, excuse me, do not include me in your presentation. But she used to work in politics as an operative behind the scenes. And now she's in up front. And now she has money pouring in, a lot of money pouring in, because they're afraid El Sayed is going to win, because the guy is a flat out radical. There's no question about it. It's not that he's Muslim or not Muslim. It's what he believes is the problem. So, in the big picture, Republicans are still in shouting distance of the House, and I think they're still in good stead to keep the Senate, although it's not a layup. Britt Hume weighed in from what he saw from the polls that Fox just put out. Cut 29.
6: The truth is, there's not much good news for Republicans in this whole poll we did. You know, underwater on the economy, as you showed, underwater on affordability. Those two issues are front and center for sure. And the other thing is, of course, that on the question of intensity of voter sentiment, it appears that Republicans are down. But if you add the people who are very likely to, those who are extremely likely to vote, the difference for Democrats is very slight. So Republicans can take some faith and some hope for that. But, you know, with an unpopular incumbent in this particular presidency in its first midterm, the weight of history is pretty strong, and the party in power in the White House has historically, with very few exceptions, done very poorly in the midterm like this one.
5: But I just think it's so far from over. And you know one thing they're in dead heat in? 30% approval rating for Democrats and Republicans in Congress. 30% approval rating. So that, if you're both at 30, and then you get down to performance. The only thing, and I said this to Lucas, what people are not understanding is that you have this conflict. Think about this. We thought it was getting late in the spring, and now we're in July. We still have months to go. You saw how quick the gas prices dropped when they went into the truce. When they get a real truce or a real end in a positive way, and then you watch all these prices go down and you realize, well, all these other things that are in play from the Trump accounts on down, I think a lot of people are going to say, what did Democrats stand for? Oh, they don't like Trump and they are socialists. Good luck with that. Brian Kilmeade Show.
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16: Good morning, Jacksonville. Two people are dead and two are hurt after a shooting at a rooming house in Jacksonville's west side. JSO says officers were called to a home on McQuaid Street near McDuff Avenue where they found three people with gunshot wounds. They were taken to the hospital where one was pronounced dead. According to JSO, the suspect was found dead on West Beaver Street from an apparent self-inflicted gunshot wound. An adult Florida manatee is dead following a severe boat strike in the Keys. The Dolphin Research Center's rescue team partnered with state wildlife officers to save the critically wounded animal near the Faro Blanco Resort in Marathon. Emergency teams rushed the manatee to SeaWorld Orlando for specialized trauma care, but it ultimately succumbed to its injuries. Wildlife officials are urging boaters to strictly obey posted speed zones. Two men in Lake City have been arrested for allegedly using the internet to exploit children.
17: James Polk and Stephen Holland are both charged with using a computer to seduce a child. Lake City police say detectives posed as teenage girls and spoke with the men on a website known for arranging illicit encounters.
16: Action News Jax's Tanika Hughes reports both men shared sexually explicit conversations and planned to meet with who they thought were children. Benjamin Fritkus, 104.5 WOKV.
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25: A 7 on the WOKV Weather Meter. Partly sunny and hot today. Highs in the mid to upper 90s. Dropping into the 70s tonight. Partly sunny tomorrow. Just an isolated afternoon thunderstorm for you Friday. Most spots have another dry day with a high of 96. Saturday, partly sunny, hot and humid, but with a better chance for at least a few afternoon thunderstorms and highs in the mid-90s. With your First Alert forecast, I'm Action News Jax, Chief Meteorologist Mike Burrish for 104.5 WOKV.
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27: On I-95 southbound near Bush Drive, watch for a broken down vehicle. Another I-10 westbound at Cassett Avenue, it's blocking the left lane. West Beltway southbound 103rd Street, an accident has moved to the left shoulder. That's traffic. I'm Ron Hersey.
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30: Two people are dead and two others hurt after a shooting at a rooming house in Jacksonville's west side. 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
5: Hi, everyone. Brian Kilmeade here from 48 to 6 in Midtown Manhattan, where we're waiting for Press Secretary Caroline Leavitt to do another press conference. She had one last week coming. I think she had 6 weeks of maternity leave. Just amazing. And she's back in action now with two little kids at home. And she's traveling with the president, too. Pretty amazing. I know it's not easy on the administration because Susie Wiles is also undergoing cancer treatment. And it just wipes her out. Obviously, she's finishing up chemo. She plays such a vital role, but even more than usual with chief of staff, she keeps everybody going. And she knows the president inside and out. She has this thing that very few other people have. She definitely has the president's respect. She doesn't chime in on everything he does. When she says stuff, he really listens. And I don't know anyone that could fill those shoes and that level. And you have to have somebody around you that you respect and listen to. I'm not saying he doesn't, but I think there's nobody like her. So between that and Caroline Leavitt being out, I hope Caroline came back. I think that's gotta be a part of the reason. So let's get to the big three.
33: Number three.
34: Let's consider who's on Abdul al-Sayed's team, right? He's been endorsed by Senator Bernie Sanders, who also was supporting Graham Platner. Abdul al-Sayed and Graham Platner campaigned together. They fundraised together.
5: It is true. And for him to get a pass on that or say, well, just because I don't agree with everything Hassan Piker says, they work out together. They're best friends. Piker, if you didn't know, got invited to a college speech and dressed like Mao.
33: Number two.
35: You know, I think when I make decisions about my life, they aren't just rooted in polls. They're rooted in what people need, what is best for the country.
5: Yes, she's running for Pope. AOC, new polls are in. We review as we evaluate who has the edge for the midterms, what party that is, and a stunning new poll in New Hampshire, believe it or not, has the Queens Congresswomen in first.
6: Number one.
7: The Houthis have largely stayed out of this fight, which has been hugely helpful. And so for the Houthis to now be joining into this, they're clearly doing it at the direction of the Iranians. So this is an escalation.
5: Day 12 of bombing, and intensity and stakes are amping up as both sides, and now the Houthis are in, trying to shut down the Red Sea, has a lot to not only is it do with our security fortunes, the result there, has a lot to do with our election fortunes. Joining us now, Dr. Kevin Roberts, the president of the Heritage Foundation. Kevin, I have to tell you, there's some panic on the right that this war is still going on 5 months in. And even Speaker Johnson surprised many on Monday when he said, okay, let's wrap it up. How do you feel?
8: Exactly the same way. In fact, I was talking to Speaker Johnson earlier this week, and he and I have the same sentiment, which is first and foremost, the president has prosecuted this conflict, I think, perfectly. I think Heritage absolutely supports the conflict. But another thing is also true, Brian, and you and I have talked about it over the summer, and that is there are real economic and therefore political consequences in the United States of continuing this war. Having said that, I know that the president, as a great, successful CEO, as a very successful president, is going to figure out how to conclude the conflict. Let's be honest, though, just to conclude my own comments here, that if this war ended today, we will already have set back Iran's military capability by 20 to 25 years. My military expert colleagues at Heritage, led by Bob Peters, insist that this is the case. We've obviously denuded their nuclear capabilities. It's murky how far, but the point is we've got to give the president another few weeks in order to wind this down. I think if we get past Labor Day, Brian, just to be really candid, even though I'm very supportive of this conflict, it's going to be a real political and economic problem for the United States.
5: But I also think how this ends has everything to do with how it's viewed. And if you end with basically what would be viewed by most, some people will never say it, with a win, with this administration, you know, getting the uranium out, having an eye and a limit on their missiles, and obviously that would result in us supporting the proxies. If it gets to that point with the Strait open and it's a win, along with gas prices going in the right direction and all those other economic principles in place, I think that has a lot to do with it. If it seems like we left early and they are emboldened in the region, I think that could be worse.
8: I agree with that entirely. And so I think what is going to be instrumental here is that our so-called allies are going to have to step up and help us police the Strait of Hormuz. They're also going to have to step up and offset this new threat from the Houthis in the Red Sea. I think that that's probably going to be pretty effective by us and our allies. We need a little bit of time to get that done. I think it's going to happen. But you're absolutely correct, especially in the history of our republic, Brian. It isn't just that a war continues or that a war ends. It's the perception of how that has happened so that the American people can understand that this was a victory. I want to be really clear. I think we're on the cusp of a victory that isn't just for 2026, but for the entire 21st century. Donald Trump has succeeded in resetting geopolitics in a way that the Americans are going to reap the benefits of well after he has been president. Therefore, I think your point is really important for the near term, that how this conflict ends, especially given how silly some of the commentary is in the Washington and New York media, is vital.
5: You know, they keep saying President Trump is a war of choice. I think it's the previous president who chose not to have this war, Iran has declared war on us, and they've made that clear. It's the president's one who went for kinetic action in the big picture. So we'll see what happens, because I think the current situation where they hit us, we hit them, that would be not only tedious and dangerous, I don't think we benefit from that.
8: No, we don't. And we don't benefit from it, because obviously it increases significantly the risk of loss of life by our own servicemen and servicewomen, as we have seen tragically in the last week. And less importantly, but still significant, is that kind of back and forth looks to the American people, including increasingly to the president's MAGA base, as something that isn't going well. It reminds me a little bit of the beginning of the Tet Offensive in 1968. I don't think we're anything near there, but the point is that there are examples in recent American history, fairly recent American history, that the president, I know, is aware of and is trying to guard against.
5: So yesterday it was announced, and the president clarified even more, we're going to do a nuke deal with the Saudi Arabia, and Congress has got to okay it, at which time they're going to build nuclear energy facilities. We're going to be the ones doing it. And they're going to be allowed, in theory, to be enriched in country. UAE and has a nuclear program. They enrich out of the country. Are you comfortable with that?
8: Totally comfortable. I was talking about this with my colleague, Dr. Victoria Coates, who heads up our foreign policy division. Victoria was one of the co-architects of the Abraham Accords. And she said, Kevin, you know, the reality is if the Saudis wanted to get a nuclear weapon today, they would just go buy one. So how much better that they're actually developing a program in concert with the United States? It's a way of strengthening an alliance. It's not to say that the Saudis are perfect. None of our allies are perfect, but it is a way of saying that this is part of the program to reset geopolitics in the Middle East. We are gratified. We were expecting yesterday the following. Therefore, we were gratified this morning to see that one of the conditions would be that the Saudis formally join the Abraham Accords.
5: Yeah, that's a good thing to add. But know what I worry about, and I know you think about, is MBS. No one predicted that he was going to rise. Those experts that look at the royal family never said, keep your eye on that guy. And not only did he rise, we know he had that horrible incident with the Washington Post columnist, no excuses there, but he is really economics first. I don't even think he's particularly religious. He actually went into the curriculum and got Wahhabism out of it. So he was a pleasant surprise. I do worry about a government of somebody else coming in and saying, wow, I don't like America, and I have a nuclear program where I'm allowed to enrich. I worry about the next guy.
8: Yeah, I agree with that. And hence my comment about the Saudis not being perfect. Having said that, I do think that it is worth that risk, given the ability of the United States to continue to keep parameters around a government like that. I think there's a real opportunity here with this deal, especially with the apparent condition that the Saudis have to join the Abraham Accords, that they are the changes we've seen under MBS are not going to be temporary, but they themselves are willing to make permanent commitments to. Obviously, you've got to trust but verify. I think this president is once again in the Middle East establishing peace, not just for the near term, Brian, but I really mean it when I say for the rest of the century. This deal could be an important part of that.
5: So Kevin Roberts with us, president of Heritage Foundation. So Fox came up with a poll. President Trump's job performance, they have a 34%. Job performance on the economy, 33%. The condition of the economy, only 24% of the country thinks it's excellent, down from 26 in June. And it was roughly the same thing back in April. Now, the good news is both Congress, Democrats and Republicans in Congress, both have 30% approval rating. Here we are in late July, what do you think this means for November?
8: Look, you have to account for the fact that I'm an unbridled optimist about the United States. But having said that, looking at some of the polls, having a lot of meetings this week on Capitol Hill, I think the Iran conflict will wind down by Labor Day, I think in a satisfactory way, in a way that would please you and me. I think what Congress is going to do, if you think about the great work Speaker Johnson did yesterday in muscling through all of that legislation, is provide a salve for some of the economic pain that Americans are feeling. And if the Iran conflict comes to a conclusion, then basically all of the other economic indicators that were pointing green and even towards a Trump boom prior to the war will be lights out. Is that enough time between, say, early September and early November for American voters to feel it? I think so, because a lot of it is going to be perception. Just as you made the good point, Brian, about the perception of how the war is coming to a conclusion. If American voters understand that the war is in our rearview mirror, they understand that the president and Congress are focused on a domestic economic agenda, and Congress is actually passing legislation. By the way, we need John Thune to step up. The ball is in his court to get that done. Then I think the midterms will go well, and I think 2028 will go well. I really believe it when I say it, that this is the beginning, not just of a golden age, but a golden age for conservative policy reform.
5: So what did the House produce yesterday?
8: The House passed basically the framework for Reconciliation 3.0, a supplemental budget bill that also included, very importantly, major provisions of the Save America Act, which would require the common sense effort of having voter ID. That is really important, and it's supported by 85% of the American people. The problem is that almost immediately, Leader Thune has said it's almost dead on arrival in the Senate. That's the kind of commentary that tells me he's protecting a few of his members rather than wanting to do the will of the people. I know Leader Thune to be a smart guy, an affable fellow, someone who loves this country. I think it's time for him today to hear from a lot of people, anyone who knows him, not to berate him, but to encourage him and say, sir, this is an opportunity, not just for good politics, but also for really good policy for the American people.
5: Does he really think Susan Collins would be hurt by having to vote for this, because reconciliation, and then you have voter ID, which is popular. I don't understand why she was against it anyway. You know, I'm not saying, I know she's a moderate from a very blue state, but who else would he be protecting? Mitch McConnell?
8: Yes. In fact, not just protecting McConnell, but listening too much to McConnell's advisors, who are playing politics like it's the 1980s. They need to understand that the Save America Act is the most common sense reform for a broken election integrity system. But in addition to that, Brian, if you think about what the House attached that to yesterday in the legislation, it's an economic agenda, limited to be sure. I mean, I lead a big conservative organization. We always want more reform, right? But is it a single? And does that allow us to get some more hits between now and Election Day? Absolutely. The Senate needs to be playing ball rather than protecting its members.
5: So I don't know if you saw the poll on the left, and New Hampshire has a new front runner, even though they're not going to be the first primary for Democrats because they think it's too white. But AOC up with 22, Pete Buttigieg with 21, back into single digits is just about everybody else. Did you ever think AOC would be leading the polls in any state?
8: I'm not lying when I say this. I absolutely did. I've been worried about her since she joined Congress. And I remember telling my wife, I said, that young lady is not smart. We disagree with all of her politics, but she's very dangerous. And I think what a lot of Republican political operatives in D.C. have made the mistake of is discounting her political ability, discounting the popularity, the political ability of your new mayor in New York. I can say that I disagree with him wholeheartedly, right? While also recognizing that they're a real threat. Why do I think that? Because it's clear to me that AOC and Mamdani and their ilk are offering a set of solutions, clearly ridiculous solutions, socialist and even communist, but the offering of the solutions are about the issues Americans care about: affordability, the economy, whether elites have succeeded in doing their jobs or whether they failed us. Until and unless Republicans, conservatives stand up and offer an ambitious, audacious agenda, just like what we were talking about regarding Congress, we're going to continue to see AOC and people like that leading polls and winning races.
5: So on the other side, they did a poll in New Hampshire. In October 2025, J.D. Vance had a lead over everybody else, 51 to Marco Rubio for 5, and then Rand Paul and some other. Now it is, it looks like he has lost 17 points, and it's 36-26 over Marco Rubio. What's happening on the right? And what about J.D. Vance's book tour? What has that produced? A lot of divergence between him and the president, it seems.
8: Yeah, on the first question, obviously, I mean, you know this, it's early. It isn't to say that we can discount polls. It gives you a snapshot of what people are thinking. And I think what's happening is that Republican voters who are doing this polling realize that we've got a really strong bench on the political right in the United States, and that it's premature for them to decide who their horse is going to be. And, you know, I travel the country a lot, visiting with everyday people. And what I hear categorically from every single person, Brian, all parts of the country, is that they love both the vice president and the secretary of state. They have both done a superlative job. The vice president's book tour, I think, has gone really well. I think that he is a model for the rest of us who do those kinds of interviews, not just to speak to friends like you, but to be willing to go out and mix it up with unfriendly networks.
5: Well,
8: and
5: I think
8: unfriendly,
5: that's great.
8: Interviewers. It's great. And I think we need to continue to do that. I think a lot of the chatter, a lot of the pushback, the criticism has really been not only unfounded, but perhaps has an agenda behind it regarding 2028. Heritage's job isn't to decide who the nominee is going to be in 28, but we certainly play a big role in terms of ideas and policies. And I can tell you the overwhelming percentage of conservative voters want someone in the mold of Donald Trump, whether that be J.D. Vance, Marco Rubio, or another member of the
5: campaign. I always believe that Rubio doesn't run if J.D. does.
8: He's said that explicitly, yeah. And I know the secretary to be a real man of his word.
5: I don't think he thirsts to be president. I really don't. I think Rubio's indifferent about it. If it happens, it happens. I don't think he thirsted to be vice president. Just my opinion. Kevin Roberts, always great. Thanks so much.
8: Thanks for having me. Take care.
5: Yeah, there's no dog days of summer. There's so much going on. Back in a moment.
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30: 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JTA CEO Nat Ford will be leaving earlier than expected to take over as Dallas Area Rapid Transit president and CEO. JSO announces the launch of a first response drone program, allowing officers to get a real-time look at a scene within a minute. Benjamin Fridkus, 104.5 WOKV.
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1: Hey, we are back, and I went a little long, but there's so much to talk to Kevin Roberts about, too. And there's a divide on the right that has been overshadowed by the divide on the left, because it's much more pronounced on the left. And you see Van Jones speaking out, making a lot of news. Jared Polis went on with with John Hannity last night. He's a Democratic governor, said, "I'm a capitalist. Fetterman's always been out there." But there is a problem a little bit on the right, not that it's unusual, who disagree with a lot of what's going on. And without Donald Trump in there, without regulation, you're going to see, without Donald Trump in there regulating things, and without that one beacon of sanity, we'll see what happens. Go to BrianKilmeade.com. I'm going to be on stage this fall with my new book, Uniting the States, in Red Bank, New Jersey, on the 16th of October and the 17th in Westbury. November 7th, Clearwater, Florida. November 8th, Jacksonville, Florida. And Chesterfield, Missouri, November 21st. Brian.
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5: Good morning, Jacksonville. New details coming in for the arrest of a former DCPS employee, Donald Hine. Action News Jax's Tanika Hughes with the details.
6: According to an arrest report, a nonverbal autistic student urinated on himself. Then police say Hine used the student as a mop to clean up the mess. And in a separate incident, the same teacher reported a student who was spitting on others, and she told police Hine sprayed an antiseptic spray at the student's head.
5: Hine faces child abuse charges. JTA CEO Nat Ford will be leaving earlier than expected to take over as Dallas Area Rapid Transit President and CEO. Ford first announced he was leaving in January, but his start date in Dallas is set for October, giving JTA 3 months to find a replacement. Council liaison Rory Diamond says the timeline makes an interim CEO more likely.
7: You can plug and play somebody in 3 months, and it's going to be less than that, right? Because Nat Ford is going to have to move to Dallas and start transitioning over there.
5: In a statement, JTA says it is working with Mr. Ford and the board of directors to finalize a revised transition timeline. JTA's next board meeting is Wednesday. And the Florida Board of Education could soon direct school districts to create rules for artificial intelligence. Clay and St. John's counties already have AI policies. Duval recently updated its student code of conduct to address AI use.
8: If a teacher is using AI to help them with grading and they upload student papers, are student names showing up on there? Students themselves, if they're using it, they can be putting in little pieces of information, and over time, they've given away a lot of information about their identity.
5: School district officials could be forced to add regulations to their internet safety guidelines. Benjamin Fritkus, 104.5 WOKV.
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20: A 7 on the WOKV weather meter. Partly sunny and hot today. Highs in the mid to upper 90s. Dropping into the 70s tonight. Partly sunny tomorrow. Just an isolated afternoon thunderstorm for you Friday. Most spots have another dry day with a high of 96. Saturday, partly sunny, hot and humid, but with a better chance for at least a few afternoon thunderstorms and highs in the mid-90s. With your First Alert Forecast, I'm Action News Jack's Chief Meteorologist Mike Burrish for 104.5 WOKV.
21: First Alert traffic from the Strata Air Conditioning and Heating Traffic Center.
22: I-10 eastbound at Hammond Boulevard. The right lane of the entrance ramp is blocked. On the West Beltway southbound at 103rd Street, a crash has moved to the left shoulder. That's traffic. I'm Ron Hersey.
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5: Two people are dead and two others hurt after a shooting at a rooming house in Jacksonville's west side. 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
25: We're not going back to business as usual in the Strait. I think you see the entire region, all the countries that aren't named Iran, saying, okay, we can't be held hostage by these monsters anymore. We're going to build alternative infrastructure, starting with Saudi Petroline that we've discussed. There are other projects underway already, other ways to move energy. The new deal that we just signed last week with the Prime Minister of Iraq to restart that pipeline that goes up from Iraq, up through Syria, into Europe eventually. You know, everyone else is moving on. And so, you know, I think what Iran is going to have is nobody caring that much about them anymore.
1: Yeah, that's Victoria Coates weighing in, former key member of the foreign policy team on the Trump, with Trump weighing in on what's happening with the Strait of Hormuz. Yes, it's a battle now. And now if the Red Sea goes down and the Houthis try to block it, that'll be a huge problem. But the big picture is everyone is working around the Strait right now as if they're not going to get access. Joining us now, a person who knows dollars and cents, Taylor Riggs, is co-host of The Big Money Show, and you see all over the channel. In fact, she opened up on Fox and Friends, and that's at the top of your resume. Am I correct, Taylor?
26: Always.
1: Yes, that always was this morning. So what do you think about what Victoria said? Have you already seen movement?
26: Yep. So we've talked about how Saudi Arabia is doing that east to west pipeline. We have heard in the last 3 weeks, Japan say we want to reduce our reliance on the Strait of Hormuz to zero. You've had a lot of countries in the sort of Gulf nations say that we're going to sort of fast track pipelines. Chevron is one of those that said we want to go in and get pipelines to get out of the Strait of Hormuz. So the good news, there's good and bad news. The good news is that Iran had one bullet. They shot it. But now everyone knows that that's their leverage point. If we start to take away their leverage point, and the Strait of Hormuz becomes less important, then that is good. That means that they can't hold us all hostage. The bad news is these pipelines take years, if not a decade. So it's nice that we're talking about and fast tracking these pipelines, but we can't do that next month. We're looking at like years from now to reduce our reliance on the Strait. I'm glad we're starting now, but we could have some pain in the interim if we don't start to open things up.
1: Man, Saudis adjusted quick, didn't they?
26: They did.
1: Because they have 8 million barrels, they say, going to pipelines out the Red Sea now.
26: Yes. Yep. And that is through that east to west pipeline that they have that gets it out through the Red Sea and avoids the Strait of Hormuz completely. But they've had that pipeline for a while. So again, they didn't just build that last week or last month. But it is good news. And we've talked about the Saudi Arabia U.S. nuclear deal and sort of the access that they get to American technology, and American companies will benefit from that. And sort of how do we think about power and oil and then maybe nuclear in that region? And then, of course, there's whole the enrichment angle, which we can get to or not later. But I think this is sort of an interesting move from the president to bring in non-NATO allies in that region. As we think about who is on the team U.S., who's on team China, Iran is clearly on team China. We're trying to pull these other Gulf nations to team U.S.
1: So what's the market reaction been since the Houthis started blocking or hit two Saudi tankers?
26: So up until this, we kept thinking, okay, oil's been stable. The stock market's looking at earnings. And then I think in the last couple of days when we got news about the Red Sea being the new choke point, that's when you started to see significant flare-ups again. Oil hit 100 overnight. And again, we really don't want it to be at 100, and you definitely don't want it to be at 120. For a while, we were down there in the 80s, and that is easily manageable. 100 definitely is showing that the world feels nervous about the Red Sea. You're also seeing a significant equity sell-off today. I would caution, though, that we're getting a lot of big tech earnings last night. And so some of the big declines in technology is coming from some
1: that's
26: of the earnings.
1: That's the reason?
26: Yeah, I do think so. I mean, I think Tesla's down 10%. Alphabet said that they're raising CapEx because they want to build more data centers. And think the market's thinking, how are you going to do that when yields are the highest since January? When a 10-year yield is coming in at 4.68 and you want to fund $80 billion in debt to build a data center, the cost of borrowing just went up a lot for you. So the equity market's falling on some of that. But I think the equity market's also looking at this conflict in Iran and getting a little bit more nervous as the price of oil goes up. But I don't think equity market is only down because of Iran. There's a lot of other economic issues in the U.S.
1: So I want you to hear Chris Wright talk about these data centers, Cup 51.
0: Part of the ratepayer protection pledge is if you're going to use a gigawatt of power, build help support the building of more than a gigawatt of power. It's not just cover your own costs, it's improving the economics and the economic opportunities for the community around you. And the signers of the ratepayer protection pledge have embraced this.
1: So that's, we know 40% of all the new data centers are being protested.
26: Yeah.
1: One of which was, I don't want my utility bill to go up because the data center's sucking all the power. So they say this is almost a voluntary thing, right? You have to have your own power and add to the grid of that state.
26: You know me, I don't want more regulation, but I do think that I want more than just a pledge. We have come full circle with big tech. I think I was not a fan during COVID when a lot of us felt censored for having different opinions. And then, of course, big tech has been cozying up to the president. And then I think there is a lot of good within AI and good in data centers. But I think a lot of people don't trust big tech. They're looking at Mark Zuckerberg and they're thinking, yeah, a little pledge doesn't really work. We need more than that because we don't trust you. So I do think that this needs to be something more than a pledge. And I have been arguing that I think you should have representatives from these big tech companies go to these local city council meetings, hear what people are upset about, and then tell them how you are contributing back to the grid, how you're upgrading infrastructure, how you're relying on your own water, you're not pulling from the system. This is actually a really interesting backdoor way to start privatizing our utilities, which I love. The utility sector is extremely regulated, government top down. If we could have big tech come in there and sort of privatize it and create competition, I love that. But this is a not in my backyard issue. And frankly, I understand a lot of the frustration from people.
1: Do these data centers, in order to function optimally, have to be near a population?
26: No. And
1: so, I mean, they don't. So, for example, if I want to help Boston, do I have to build something near Boston?
26: Can I
1: bring it into a rural area of Massachusetts?
26: Yeah. Okay. I think so. You're seeing tons of data centers go up in rural areas and they are self-contained. They're bringing in their own portable water and their own portable electricity. Maybe they're have we had one instance where they were building transmission lines to pull in energy. But as long as they're contributing back to the grid, then I think people are more okay with it. I'm confused. Where was all this outrage during like solar power and wind farms?
1: Oh, yes.
26: Yeah. Now I'm getting tons of outrage on data centers. I didn't get I got half the comments on solar power.
1: I worry that it's synthetically generated. It's not Mr. and Mrs. Johnson going to a town hall and being described, don't like the noise or don't like their bills. I worry about outside forces because we've already seen how it can manipulate through TikTok, especially.
26: Exactly. Yeah. I mean, if this were China is probably promoting solar powers because they build all the solar equipment. So they're thrilled, which is why I never saw outrage over solar panels. And now all of a sudden I'm seeing outrage 10 years later for data centers.
1: They have these huge solar farms in New York, but she will not build a data center
26: Correct.
1: In New York. Will not
26: tell
1: frack
26: me,
1: in New York.
26: You tell me why. And what's interesting about New York is they didn't learn their lessons about fracking. When they banned that
1: Cuomo.
26: six, 8 years ago, whatever it was, everyone thought like, okay, great, good for you. And now our power bills go up because we're having to import it. And they banned the constitutional pipeline in 2020. And so
1: can you describe that again? Where does that come from? And how Massachusetts and New York don't have it. Pennsylvania does.
26: Yes.
1: And therefore our bills are higher than theirs.
26: Yes.
1: Because just asking a pipeline, that's it.
26: Yes. And so, I mean, again, I understand that I don't want to look out my beautiful window or have the government come in and use eminent domain to take my property. I totally get that. But if I can build a shrub around a data center and it's off a highway where no one has to see it and it helps power us in the future.
1: And jobs and tax dollars into the coffers of your city.
26: I know. But all the pushback I get is those are temporary jobs. Once the data center is up and running, you've destroyed my land and then you don't need my electrician anymore. You don't need my HVAC or my plumber anymore. It's all temporary. Again, I'm not saying that I want to ban data centers. That's just, I'm getting massive hate from someone, some entity, some people out there who are really not happy about this.
1: So I had, I know you got to run. Yeah. I had Mike Rowe on and he is pro data center. He's going to put all those jobs in play. And I also had Joe Lonsdale on when I filled in for Jesse on Sunday. On Monday, and everyone's writing me about data centers, pro and con. I go, where did this come from?
26: Yeah.
1: I just did a whole show. That was the one segment I never thought twice about. That was good. But that was all I got the next day.
26: Yes.
1: So I sent it to my team. We're doing it again this weekend.
26: Totally, because people have so many mixed feelings on it. And again, for me, I want big tech to go down to the local level and talk to people in their community. I don't need Meta put out a big national ad today about how they're pivoting to AI. But exactly. But that's because not one person on technology has communicated to people about data center. They have to come out and tell us the why and the importance and where. Come on this program. We've certainly have invited them because there's a lot of people that are really angry. I will end on an optimistic note. We call this like the NIMBY, not in my backyard. SpaceX wants to do data centers in space, and then that's fine. You'll never have to look at them. They'll all just be circling us in space.
1: That'll be fantastic, and SpaceX can do it. Taylor Riggs, co-host of the Big Money Show. It's starting today. You'll be starting at 1 o'clock, right?
26: Yeah, exactly.
1: At 1 until?
26: 2. Noon to 2, Eastern.
1: 1 to 2. Taylor Riggs, thanks so much.
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5: U.S. measles are hitting the highest numbers recorded in more than three decades. JTA CEO Nat Ford will be leaving earlier than expected to take over as Dallas Area Rapid Transit president and CEO. JSO announces the launch of a first response drone program, allowing officers to get a real-time look at a scene within a minute. Benjamin Fridkus, 104.5 WOKV.
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0: going to bat for his cause and talking about the Trump accounts and everything else. Got a big crowd. But I know they say technically his approval's at 34%. I think it's more like 43%, 44%. I think that Fox tends to poll him low. I don't know why. It just seems to happen like that. But I think that he'll be a factor once the war comes to an end, but it's got to be a successful end. But the most interesting thing is going to happen on Tuesday next week, and that is the Michigan primary, as Haley Stevens takes on Hassan El-Sayed, Abdul El-Sayed. So he'd be the first Muslim senator. I think Mike Rogers beats both of them. One of the reasons, they're not going to come together. Their camps hate each other. The candidates hate each other. Haley Stevens is a bit of a comedy show, if you see her delivery and her whole presentation. She is extremely left, but she's just not a socialist. Here she is. The fact that what she said earlier of saying, sounding like she's basically swallowed a gallon of helium and then speaking. Here she is talking about the viral video that came out that she's trying to push back on. But instead of doing that, to her credit, she embraced. Here she is when she got confronted by TMZ.
1: Because I saw that video, which was legendary.
2: Thank you.
1: I think it's widely considered like a legendary video. But you know what I saw that you did? You took it, and then we're like, you know, I'm going to lean into it, and I'm going to make it a campaign ad.
2: Yeah.
1: So tell me through that process.
2: Look, I am authentically Michigan. That's mm-hmm. the deal. And look, this internet, it's been, I don't know, it gets wild. We all know that. But you know who I sound like? I sound like the people who I talk to in Michigan who are getting screwed right now by Donald Trump.
0: Right. When in doubt, don't bring up your enemy. Don't bring up Mike Rogers. Bring up Donald Trump. We'll see how that plays. Karl Rove looked at the polls and talked about what the midterms will mean. Cut 30.
3: In the Republican seats that are up for grabs, three of the four seats were won by Donald Trump in 2024 by double digits, Alaska, Iowa, and Ohio. Maine was won by Kamala Harris and is historically Democrat. The Republican there, Susan Collins, is enormously strong. Last time around, she didn't lead in any significant polls. She was down by 6 in the average going into the election and won by 8.
0: So that'll be helpful if the Republicans want to hold the House. That's Maine. But they also can flip Michigan. And I think the better matchup for Mike Rogers is El-Sayed. Cut 32.
3: This is a battle for, if you will, for the future of the Democratic Party. And if he does win the nomination in this very critical battleground state, it could have huge ramifications for the future of the party. If he wins in November, that gives a big boost to the Democratic Socialist Movement. If he loses, it will be a commentary on how the far left of the Democratic Party is unable to win in battleground states in general elections.
0: I think they're 100% right. Don't forget One Nation coming up Sunday at 10 o'clock. I know it's early, but you got to get plan your whole weekend around my schedule, Sunday at 10 Eastern. Don't forget the Fox Nation live stage shows coming up this fall. Don't forget Red Bank, New Jersey, Old Westbury Music Fair. Then I'll be in Clearwater, Florida a few weeks later, and also in Jacksonville and then St. Louis. BrianKilmeade.com for tickets.
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17: I'm Chase Bunker. Our top story, two people are dead and two others are hurt after a shooting at a rooming house in Jacksonville's west side. JSO says officers were called to a home on McQuaid Street near McDuff Avenue where they found three people with gunshot wounds. They were taken to the hospital where one was pronounced dead. According to JSO, the suspect was found dead on West Beaver Street from an apparent self-inflicted gunshot wound. New details on the arrest of former DCPS employee Donald Hine. Action News Jax's Tanika Hughes has the details.
18: According to an arrest report, a nonverbal autistic student urinated on himself. Then police say Hine used the student as a mop to clean up the mess. And in a separate incident, the same teacher reported a student who was spitting on others, and she told police Hine sprayed an antiseptic spray at the student's head.
17: Hine faces child abuse charges. And the city of Jacksonville held two workshops in Mandarin to form the Mandarin Area Preservation Project. Councilman Michael Boylan says it will preserve the character and quality of neighborhoods and inform residents of ongoing issues.
19: To head off the concerns that may be raised and people and the frustration that people have saying, I didn't know how to deal with this. Now they do.
17: 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I'm Chase Bunker for 104.5 WOKV.
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0: Hot temperatures through this afternoon, well into the 90s, a 7 on the WOKV weather meter. The sea breeze will eventually cool the beaches to the upper 80s, down into the 70s tonight. Partly sunny and hot for your Friday. An isolated afternoon storm tomorrow with a high of 96. Saturday, partly sunny, hot and humid. A better chance for at least a few afternoon thunderstorms with highs in the mid-90s. Sunday, partly sunny, scattered afternoon showers and heavy thunderstorms with highs 90 to 95. And Monday will be partly sunny, a few afternoon thunderstorms and highs in the mid-90s. I'm Chief Meteorologist Mike Burrish. Join me today beginning at 5 p.m. on CBS 47 and Fox 30, Action News Jax.
1: First alert traffic from the Strata Air Conditioning and Heating Traffic Center.
2: On the East Beltway northbound at Atlantic Boulevard, there's a crash on the right shoulder. West Beltway southbound at 103rd Street, there's a crash on the left shoulder. I-10 eastbound at Hammond Boulevard, a crash blocking the right lane of the entrance ramp. That's traffic. I'm Ron Hersey.
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17: One woman is dead after a fatal crash involving a train at Roosevelt Boulevard and Temecula Road. The House passes a resolution aimed at halting military action in Iran. And two people are dead and two others are hurt after a shooting at a rooming house in Jacksonville's west side. I'm Chase Bunker.
25: 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All engine running.

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3: I'm Michelle Thibodeau. Two people are dead and two others injured after a shooting on Jacksonville's west side.
4: The Jacksonville Sheriff's Office says a boyfriend and girlfriend living in a pad split house got into an argument. Police say the boyfriend pulled out a gun and three roommates ended up shot.
5: All three victims were transported to a local hospital where one of the victims was pronounced deceased.
4: JSO says it appears one of the roommates tried to defuse the situation when the boyfriend fired that gun. The girlfriend involved in the argument is the only person who walked away uninjured. As for the shooter, he was found by police a short distance away.
5: Evidence indicates that the suspect died from an apparent self-inflicted gunshot wound.
3: Cyan Dakota reports the shooting started off as a domestic dispute. The man accused of a deadly shooting that involved his children and their mother entered a not guilty plea in court today.
6: Action News Jax told you when officers arrested Trudale Reed earlier this month. The Jacksonville Sheriff's Office says Reed showed up at the home where Brianna Johnson and their children live and started shooting. Their four-year-old daughter died. Reed told detectives he blacked out and does not remember anything.
3: That's Phil Amato. JSO has announced the launch of a first response drone program to allow officers to get a real-time look at a scene within 40 to 60 seconds.
7: Jacksonville's not getting smaller. It's growing at a rapid rate, so we have to grow with it. So if we can't grow by bodies and manpower as quickly as we'd like, this is a way for us to do that.
3: Sheriff T.K. Water says the drone program will help officers respond safely and strategically. I'm Michelle Thibodeau for 104.5 WOKV.
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13: 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Wilton Simpson for Commissioner of Agriculture.
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15: A 7 on the WOKV weather meter. Partly sunny and hot today. Highs in the mid to upper 90s. Dropping into the 70s tonight. Partly sunny tomorrow. Just an isolated afternoon thunderstorm for you Friday. Most spots have another dry day. with a high of 96. Saturday, partly sunny, hot and humid, but with a better chance for at least a few afternoon thunderstorms and highs in the mid-90s. With your First Alert forecast, I'm Action News Jax, Chief Meteorologist Mike Burrish for 104.5 WOKV.
16: First Alert traffic from the Strata Air Conditioning and Heating Traffic Center.
17: Heading into downtown from the south side, I-95 northbound, a 15-minute ride at the moment from the Beltway up to I-10. From the WOKV Traffic Center, I'm Brian Middleton.
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3: New unemployment filings are down in Florida. The drop comes as national unemployment claims also fell, reaching their lowest level in decades. JSO has announced the launch of a first response drone program, and two people are dead, two others injured after a shooting during a domestic dispute on Jacksonville's west side. I'm Michelle Thibodeau.
19: Welcome back. It is Eric Erickson here. Don't forget to text donate to 33777 and help fight childhood cancer. We got to talk about the WNBA, which I am loath to do because I'm not a basketball fan to begin with generally in the WNBA, but I've become a fan of Sophie Cunningham, who is, I guess she's on the Fever. She's with Caitlin Clark. Y'all know the meme, you know, the pretty blonde girl pointing and she's doing all the pointing. I saw her at UFC in Vegas. She was, like, I guess you could say right-coded by being at the UFC in Vegas. But nonetheless, she came out the other day and defended girls in girls sports and said she didn't support boys in girls sports. And the press, which is overwhelmingly super progressive, and I'm beginning to believe that the sports press is even further left than the regular press. They're just vilifying her, crucifying her for saying that girls should have a safe place to play. Just listen to some of this from an interview that she had.
20: On that same vein, in that story with ESPN, you talked about wanting to protect young girls who shouldn't have to go against biological men. Just can you expand your viewpoint on that?
21: I mean, I think I said what I said. I think it's kind of common sense. And I think I'll always believe in that. I think it's really important to protect children. And that's little girls who are also involved in that category. And so I stand on what I said, and I always believe.
20: Yeah. Do you see your advocacy on that, like, taking any form going forward?
21: You know, I don't know. I'm not a very political person, but I do have beliefs. I have morals, and I'll always stand on those and be true to who I am. And I think people are going to take it how they want to take it, but I've never even really said anything about that. And so when it comes just to protecting young girls in sport and women in sport, I feel very strongly about that. I think that's why you have Title IX. That's why you have some of the greats in women's sports. If Title IX and women's sports weren't protected, then you wouldn't hear about any type of women in sport. And so I think in the future, it's just really important to protect.
22: Do you think, I guess, along the line, like, that it goes against, perhaps, some people might say, hey, for the trans community, this could be something that could come back on us or be targeted against us. Like, how do you, I guess, view that sort of critique?
21: You know, like I said, I extend love, and I don't dislike anyone. Like, I think there is room for absolutely everyone here, and I think there's room to love everyone. And I truly think when you get people in the same room and you have conversations, you actually have a lot in common with a lot of people. And so I'm there to love, but I'm also there to love biological women. And I think that there are rights that need to be protected. And like I said, I'm going to stand true to that. I'll never falter in my beliefs in that. But
19: no, I'm going to stop this there, but you need to know this goes on for four more minutes of members of the press grilling this woman for saying that girls should have a safe place to play sports. By the way, the Supreme Court of the United States agrees with her. Now, it gets better, though. There is this woman, Nancy Armour. You will remember Nancy Armour. You may not remember her name. She is the sports columnist at USA Today. Remember when USA Today was a normal publication? Nancy Armour is their sports columnist, and Nancy Armour's nuts. She's one of those hyper-progressive white women who feels guilty about being white. So Sophie Cunningham plays with the Indiana Fever, as does Caitlin Clark. And I gotta read you some of this column. Now, so let me set the stage here for you. Nancy Armour is the woman who, when COVID shut down America and a football came back, she blasted the SEC for daring to bring football back, causing more injury to the players than through COVID than just through football. The woman is a wackadoo progressive. She holds these insane views. And now there's this column in USA Today. Indiana Fever all-star Caitlin Clark and her enablers must take the rest of us for idiots. The fouls they claim occurred, the contusion she says she suffered, the technicals that aren't deserved. Clark doesn't suddenly become invisible when she's involved in a physical play, so we can actually see what happened, which is that Clark is flopping in her histrionics while doing so or putting other people in danger. I don't know if you've seen this or not, but women within the NBA regularly, WNBA, regularly gang up on Caitlin Clark. It's not a good thing. Twice in the last 2 weeks, Clark has raged over non-calls and spun a narrative easily debunked by video. Now, it gets better. It seems there is a white nationalist element to Clark's fandom that is deeply, deeply problematic, made even more so because the WNBA is made up predominantly of black women, many of them queer. When Clark claims fouls that don't exist, when she goes on profanity-laced tirades at referees, those racists see her as a white woman in need of saving and take matters into their own hands. Gray posted just one of the messages she got following the Fever game, in which a man called her a racial slur after fans identified the man who was fired by his employer, Hilton Grand Vacations. Enough is enough, Gray said on July 15th. These messages are not the first of its kind. There was other stuff, too. It was just time. I got fed up with it. It shouldn't need be reminding this country has an awful history of black people being harmed, even killed in the name of defending white women. The WNBA's All-Star game this weekend is in Chicago, Emmett Till's hometown, and a local art gallery is currently hosting an exhibit imagining his life if he hadn't been lynched. While it's incumbent on the WNBA to do more to protect his players, it should also be expected on Clark to recognize the wider consequences of her actions. The officiating of the WNBA needs to be better, no question, and no one is expecting Clark to be a punching bag. But the W is a physical league and always has been. I'm no Clark hater, she says. So if you have paid attention to the WNBA, there is a lot of jealousy and resentment towards Caitlin Clark. She was the college basketball all-star who got into the WNBA, and she single-handedly made the league relevant. The only team I can tell you that exists is the Fever because she plays on it. I didn't even know Sophie Cunningham was a thing until the pointy thing. Nobody keeps up with the WNBA. And if you don't believe me, you can go online and you can find videos of people with cameras interviewing people walking past WNBA stadiums, asking people if they know anything about the WNBA in their hometowns, and they have no idea. They zoom in on the court. You get the best coverage of the court of the WNBA because they can't show the crowds because there's nobody there unless it's a Caitlin Clark game. And the other players deeply resent Caitlin Clark because of her popularity and because she draws a crowd, and none of them do. And so the WNBA has regularly shunned her. They've kept her out of stuff. They haven't given her recognition. They haven't let her play in certain games, all because of the petty, jealous rivalries of the other women in the league who were there before her, who feel like they should get attention. And now you've got this woman, Nancy Armour, who is just, bathed in white guilt, who believes that Caitlin Clark, by virtue of getting beat up on the court on a regular basis, and by the way, she does get beat up on the court on a regular basis, and the refs totally ignore it, that she should stop complaining about it because, well, people might go after the black women on the court who are beating her up, and it's all racism. These people are insane. Sports reporters in America are nuts. You know, ESPN just went through a bunch of layoffs. They are going to pay $60 million to Pat McAfee to take his show. It's the most watched show on ESPN. It's the most watchable show on ESPN. And they've started now laying off a number of people within ESPN who have been the racial and trans grievance mongers. It's truly bizarre. By the way, Emmett Till, you should know, was killed in Mississippi, not Chicago. According to, I don't think Nancy Armour realizes that, but nonetheless, I digress. You've got the attacks on Sophie Cunningham because she has defended women. You have the attacks on Caitlin Clark for, daring to defend herself. You've got the racial obsession of these people. You know, your local sports reporter on TV, or even in your local paper, they're a pretty normal person. They like sports. They lucked into a job probably where they get to cover their passion of sports. Kind of like me. I mean, I love doing what I do. I got a dream. This is not work for me. This is fun for me. It's chagrin to my family sometimes that they think I love my work more than them. I don't, but I love what I do. It's your local sports reporters that way. The national people, though, that they lose their minds. They conform to the hive mind bubble. They get their jobs because they're the hive mind bubble, and they can't relate to anybody, and it just becomes a trash product. I mean, Clay Travis, who he may be a competitor in radio, but the guy knows sports better than me, and he should be the CEO of ESPN, frankly. And he has for years been calling them out for their left-wing bias, and he's right. And I think Disney is finally cracking down on them because it's been absolute garbage coverage on ESPN. I have people you know at ESPN have gotten to be friends of mine, and we exchange messages, and they tell me horror stories of being at ESPN. One is a devout Christian, and he has to watch himself in the office. One of them made sure to wipe off the ash on his forehead from Ash Wednesday before he went to the office because he knew what he would be in for and the number of people who would claim that he was intimidating them at the office by virtue of having that on his forehead. True story. And ESPN in the last 24, 48 hours has started laying off some of the big troublemakers. And that's not a bad thing. The signs are there that reform is needed at ESPN, and maybe it's coming. And by the way, they're not paying, just so you all understand, they're not paying Pat McAfee $60 million. He's not an employee. He has a show, and they buy his show for $60 million. And with that $60 million, Pat McAfee pays for the location, pays for the technology, pays for the staff, pays himself. Pays some of the people for a while there. He was paying some people to be on with him regularly. Covers all of his costs with that $60 million. It's not going to him. It's a production. They're paying for the production. And people are furious that they've laid off a couple of hyper-woke black employees at ESPN who were dragging the network down. Remember, what's her name? Jemele Hill. They finally got rid of her, and people were upset about that, screaming racism. It's just absolutely nuts to me. By the way, a buddy of mine just texted me and reminded me, Nancy Armour, I played the clip for you, was also the woman who went on CNN talking about the World Cup and how she was surprised that Europeans liked the United States. She was surprised that they were coming here and deciding they liked the United States. That's the woman. Yeah, I wonder if I can find that clip. Nancy Armour is the insane woman who goes on CNN and talks about sports and is hyper, hyper progressive, and she, well, doesn't seem to get that maybe most people aren't as wackadoo progressive as she is. And I don't think she's going to be able to get a clue on this stuff, to be honest with you. It's unfortunate that we live in a day and age where we are guided by, commented on, it covered by people who hate the United States, who are racked with guilt because of the color of their skin. It's been really weird to me to watch the number of people out there who just can't process that most Americans aren't as progressive as they are. And on top of that, they really genuinely disdain the average American who does not share their progressive values. And they infuse that disdain in everything they do, including their coverage of sports, where because these people have no God except politics, they drag politics into sports coverage and just pollute the coverage of the product. And they can't understand why their ratings are down. Good for Sophie Cunningham for standing up for women in sports, and good for Caitlin Clark for defending herself. And shame on these reporters, all of whom need to be put on the unemployment line.
0: When the truth seems hazy, Eric will clear the way. It's the Eric Erickson Show. Now Jacksonville's news and talk with the three big things you need to know.
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3: President Trump says he will hold Iran responsible if Yemen's Houthi rebels launch additional attacks on ships. The Florida Board of Education could soon direct school districts to create rules for artificial intelligence. And one woman is dead after a fatal crash involving a train on the west side. I'm Michelle Thibodeau.
0: Jump into the deep end with Jacksonville's Morning News in depth with Christine Bellino.

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12: 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Y'all, I love my daughter. My daughter is 20. She wanted to be in engineering, and then she decided she didn't want to fight calculus. So she moved into accounting and finance and decided, I don't really want to do accounting. I like finance. I think I want to go to law school. Several of her professors have encouraged her to go to law school. And she'll be a junior this year in college. Well, she's attending a week-long seminar at University of Maryland for the Foundation for Economic Education, which is a free market group. And she texted me this morning and she says, Dad, is post-liberalism, communism, socialism made cute? I was like, oh my gosh, thank you. I am so glad that you realize this, because you have all these people on the right who talk about post-liberalism. And they're now running from some of their prior controversial statements about post-liberalism.

0: J.D. Vance has called himself a post-liberal, but a lot of post-liberalism comes from these deep thinkers who just hate what the founding fathers did. This is from Adrian Vermeule at Harvard. What comes after the Madisonian regime of liberal legalism and the separation of powers? Our answer is a new political order in which government is centered on the executive. By virtue of ought implies can, it is useless for liberal legalists to bemoan the decline of legal restraints on the executive. Long-term economic and institutional forces, more generally, as Schmidt, that's Carl Schmidt, observed, the rapidity of change in the policy-making environment and the institutional incapacity of legislatures and courts to supply the necessary policy adjustments make executive governance inevitable. The only useful response is to think about how executive government can be improved, and we offer prescriptions for making executive government more credible and more responsive to public opinion. After liberal legalism and the decline of the separation of powers, executive government is not despotic, but it is or can be popular and broadly credible among the citizenry. The aim of legal theorists in this new world should be to help make it more so, to act as midwives to the post-liberal order of executive government. In other words, they want a dictator. They want a dictator. That's Adrian Vermeule. He's one of the leading thinkers of post-liberalism. And who is Carl Schmitt? Carl Schmitt was a Nazi theorist. And he is citing Carl Schmitt, a Nazi theorist, as someone. And I got a bunch of, I know some grown people are like, no. It's post-liberal is not a rejection of the principles of American founding. It's a rejection of the 20th century reinterpretation of it by the small L liberals who took over the American right. The founders believed in the common good. Yet the common good was found by individuals pursuing their own self-interest, understanding that they would arrive through compromise at what was the common good, not a government dictate. What these people in the post-liberal order want is a common dictate through a dictator. The post-liberal right are a bunch of Nazis who don't know they're Nazis, and they're taking their marching orders from people who believe in Carl Schmitt's philosophy, and he was a Nazi theorist who believed the world was divided between allies and enemies, and the whole world is shaped by allies and enemies. I'm glad my kid gets it, because it's true. Now, I got to move on to other stuff. God bless my kid and the education she's getting this week. Let me tell you about Incogni. 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
8: I'm Chase Bunker. Our top story, two people are dead and two others are hurt after a shooting at a rooming house in Jacksonville's west side. JSO says officers were called to a home on McQuaid Street near McDuff Avenue where they found three people with gunshot wounds. They were taken to the hospital where one was pronounced dead. According to JSO, the suspect was found dead on West Beaver Street from an apparent self-inflicted gunshot wound. New details on the arrest of former DCPS employee Donald Hine. Action News Jax's Tanika Hughes has the details.
9: According to an arrest report, a nonverbal autistic student urinated on himself. Then police say Hine used the student as a mop to clean up the mess. And in a separate incident, the same teacher reported a student who was spitting on others, and she told police Hine sprayed an antiseptic spray at the student's head.
8: Hine faces child abuse charges. And the city of Jacksonville held two workshops in Mandarin to form the Mandarin Area Preservation Project. Councilman Michael Boylan says it will preserve the character and quality of neighborhoods and inform residents of ongoing issues.
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21: A 7 on the WOKV weather meter. Partly sunny and hot today. Highs in the mid to upper 90s. Dropping into the 70s tonight. Partly sunny tomorrow. Just an isolated afternoon thunderstorm for you Friday. Most spots have another dry day with a high of 96. Saturday, partly sunny, hot and humid, but with a better chance for at least a few afternoon thunderstorms and highs in the mid 90s. With your First Alert Forecast, I'm Action News Jax, Chief Meteorologist Mike Burrish for 104.5 WOKV.
6: First Alert Traffic from the Strata Air Conditioning and Heating Traffic Center.
22: Taking a quick look at your drive as you leave Ocean Way this afternoon on the East Beltway southbound down to the south side. And you are tapping the brakes right around St. John's Bluff Road. Still just a 10-minute ride at the moment to get from the Dana Point Bridge down to Butler Boulevard. And then as you leave downtown and head to the south end, I-95 southbound, it's a 15-minute ride from the Fuller Warren Bridge down to the Beltway. And as you make your way out to the beaches, JTB eastbound, less than 15 minutes to get from I-95 out to A1A, Mandarin out to Orange Park, west Beltway northbound, an 11-minute drive between the 95 exits out to Blanding. From the WOKV Traffic Center, I'm Brian Middleton.
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0: New unemployment filings are down in Florida. The drop comes as national unemployment claims also fell, reaching their lowest level in decades. JSO has announced the launch of a first response drone program, and two people are dead, two others injured after a shooting during a domestic dispute on Jacksonville's west side. I'm Michelle Thibodeau.
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0: Welcome back. It is Eric Erickson here across the United States. 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Now, I need to revisit a topic. Socialists, you know, sometimes in a show, the theme repeats for an hour. Sometimes it repeats for a whole show. It seems like I've been repeating this theme now for weeks on end. And as I mentioned, Nate Silver has this new data about who the Democratic Socialists are. Anecdote is not data. I say that often. Sometimes you guys throw this back in my face. A few weeks ago, I mentioned to you that the socialists and the communist elite, they're the trust fund kids. Now, I wrote at the time, what socialism reliably produces when imposed is not a quality but a closed caste. The Soviet nomenklatura was had sealed stores, hospitals, schools, and dachas. The Chinese Communist Party's princelings, Xi Jinping among them, inherited political positions as straightforwardly as any Habsburg. North Korea has produced three generations of Kims. The Castros gave Cuba six decades of dynastic rule. The empirical record is uncontested. Every long-running communist regime has frozen its founding elite into a hereditary aristocracy. The system that promises to abolish class only ever abolished the class mobility that threatens its rulers. This is the trade socialism actually offers the well-born. A free market is the most ruthlessly meritocratic mechanism humans have devised. Joseph Schumpeter called it the creative destruction of the place. The relentless process by which yesterday's titans are unseated in tomorrow's strivers, the immigrant entrepreneur eclipsing the inherited fortune, the garage startup gutting the incumbent. Capitalism does not care who your father was. It will take your standing and hand it to a kid from Queens with a better idea. For somebody who suspects quietly that he is exactly the unearned aristocratic capitalism is designed to overthrow, this is not liberation. It's a mortal threat. And Nate Silver has the data. The data is this. According to the Cooperative Election Study, the Democratic Socialists of America's sweet spot is highly educated, downwardly mobile people. Silver ran 400,000 voters through the Cooperative Election Study and found the beating heart of the Democratic Socialists is, well, rich kids who don't think they're going to make as much as their parents. The single most Democratic voting bloc in America is not the poor. It's the people with postgraduate degrees earning between $30,000 and $60,000 a year. The DSA's own 2021 membership survey, 80% of members over 25 held a bachelor's degree, 45% had household incomes under $60,000. Nate Silver noted that only about 19% of all degree holders in America live under the income line. The DSA runs at roughly double the national rate. The common professions? Teachers, public school teachers in particular. And university administrators and university professors, nonprofit staffers, social workers, public sector employees, 85% of them are white. They're not poor. They're downwardly mobile. They're from well-to-do families and think they are entitled to something. Elite overproduction, Peter Turchin calls it. We've minted more prestige degrees than we have prestige jobs to hand them. So you get a generation who did what they were told, colored inside the lines, took out the loans, sat through the seminars on the semiotics of oppression, and then waited for the salary and status that was supposed to come with the diplomas. The salary never showed up. They carry debt and disappointment. They are genuinely upset about their situation in life. Graham Plantner is a great example of this. His grandfather was an award-winning, internationally famous architect. His father was a well-known and wealthy attorney, and he pretends to be an oyster fisherman, living off his family. He's got righteous indignation for it. By the way, do you know who the least likely person in America to be a socialist is? A person without a college degree who makes six figures. Someone who made it on their own without the college degree. That's right. Most Republican voters of the country are high earners who never went to college. The contractor, the small business owner, the plumber who owns three trucks and coaches Little League, the man who skipped the master's degree, went on and built something with his own hands and is now doing better than the person who resents him for it. That's who they are. So Republicans, the solution here is obvious. One, ditch the tariffs. The tariffs not only slow wage growth, they drive up costs for individuals. You know, the president puts a 50% tariff on something. Your cost of your product doesn't go up 50%. It might only go up 15%. The rest of the money is absorbed by the company because the company knows if they raise the price of the good 50%, you wouldn't buy it. So they raise it 15%, but then they don't give the employees pay raises and they don't invest in the business. And so it slows down the economic development of a company. The tariffs are killing the economy. You want to fight the socialists. You provide means of economic mobility for people. And maybe those idiots won't ever turn from their ways of socialism, but other people won't be lured into it because they're economically benefiting. People who are upwardly mobile in this country reject socialism. The reason we do not have a middle class in this country is not because they've become more poor. It's because they become more rich. We've shrunk the middle class by elevating people out of the middle class to the upper income echelon. By the way, that's true. I'm not making that up. That's what the data is. And in this country, the poor aspire to be wealthy. What's happening is you've got rich kids who don't believe that they're going to make it like their parents. Some of them got out of college and expect to make $100,000 out of college, and they're not. And they're going to college and they're getting the liberal prestige degrees. They're getting the gender studies degree, the women's studies degree, the queer theory degree, the African-American studies degree, the degree in puppet dress. They're getting the degrees. And their parents told them, and their guidance counselors, who were also wackadoo progressives who believed in the gender unicorn, and their public or private school told them, if you just get a college degree, everything's going to be good. They took on the debt. They got a degree in victimization studies, essentially. And gosh, they can't get a job, and they're shocked and they're resentful, and they become socialists because of it. Republicans, get rid of the tariffs, deregulate, get rid of picking winners and losers. Right now, there are some Republicans cheering on the president, taking ownership stakes in various companies around the country. Don't do it. Don't give in to it. Don't be like the socialists. That's socialism. That's fascism. You're taking a stake in technology companies in this country. You're picking winners and losers. That's what the socialists want. Why are we on the right doing that? Get rid of the tariffs. Get rid of picking winners and losers. And get rid of the progressive madrasas, the public schools that indoctrinate kids instead of educating kids. They don't teach reading or writing or arithmetic. They teach the gender unicorn, and they teach victimization. They tell kids that they're victims. They tell white kids that they're inherently racist and bad. They tell black kids they're oppressed by the system. That's what's happening in elite public schools and private schools. I was in New York. I posted this on Twitter. I passed a school for climate justice. Majority non-white population. It's a school for climate justice where they teach kids that white people and big businesses are destroying the environment and their future. It is a madrasa. It is radicalizing kids into progressive ideology. It is no different than the schools in the Middle East that are radicalizing young men and teaching them to go blow themselves up and kill the infidel. That's exactly what these public schools are doing. You got to gut those schools. You got to gut those schools. You got to get rid of colleges. If you're in a Republican state right now, you should be passing school choice. Shame on you Republicans in Georgia for not expanding it even further than you could. You are participating in the collapse of conservatism in the Republican Party in Georgia by not expanding school choice. And in your state, if your state's not expanding school choice and allowing kids access to private schools, you're killing your future. You are enabling and inspiring a new generation of socialists who are getting indoctrinated from the far left. Again, who are the people who make up the Democratic Socialists of America? Teachers, nonprofits, staffers, social workers, public sector employees. 85% of them are white. The white public school teacher teaches the gender unicorn. She is destroying your child's future, and she's probably convincing your child to get a gender studies degree. You need to defund the college programs. Your college program should be designed to get you a job. If your college program is teaching you to be a victim, you should defund it, particularly if you're in a Republican state. Your public schools should not have gender studies degrees and African-American studies degrees and queer theory studies degrees. Get rid of them. There are ways to beat the Democratic Socialists back. They're advancing right now. But they're taking advantage of a bad economy. And I don't know why the president, the vice president, Peter Navarro, them, they are fans of 1950s failed economic policies that led us into a major recession after World War II. But tariffs are bad. Scrap the tariffs today. They've raised the cost to build a house. They've raised the cost to buy a car. They've raised the cost to buy any product. They've reduced wage growth in the country. Wage growth is now behind inflation in this country again since the president imposed his tariffs. You could boost wages and bring down prices and make people feel better about the economy if you got rid of the tariffs. But the president is a dogmatic idiot on this stuff. I don't understand it. And the people around him, Peter Navarro is a horrible expert when it comes to tariffs. He has convinced the president they're sound policy, and they're not. They're going to destroy the country, and they're directly contributing to the rise of the democratic socialists. Get rid of the tariffs. Deregulate. Stop letting the government take interest in businesses. Stop picking the winners and losers. Get rid of private school, get rid of public schools by expanding private school choice. Get rid of the victimization degrees in colleges. Make sure that the public schools that remain behind are focused on reading, writing, and arithmetic. Adopt the Mississippi model for literacy and math and science. Get rid of the victimization. Get rid of the nonsense. And you will inspire a generation of Americans who love the country. My friend Dan McLaughlin, I mentioned this the other day. He writes at National Review, you got to start at redstate.com with me. He tweeted this, Karl Marx and Frederick Douglass were both born in 1818. Marx grew up in comfort. Douglass grew up in chains. Marx thought the world owed him more comfort. Douglass only demanded liberty, and he'd do the rest. The left venerates Marx. The comfortable theorist. He never worked at a factory floor. He lived off Frederick Engels' money while building a religion, a grievance for a working class he condescended to. It files away Frederick Douglass, born as property, who taught himself to read, escaped, and preached self-reliance, free labor, and the dignity of earning your own way. This isn't an accident. Frederick Douglass's whole life is a standing refutation of the covetousness of the left. He demanded liberty, and he did the rest. Republicans, you do not beat the covetous left by out-victiming them. You beat them by making the Douglas Road real for every American who wants to walk it. The antidote to envy is upward mobility. You cannot deliver upward mobility while you have your boot on the throat of the economy, so knock it off with the tariffs. Knock it off, Republicans. Let's beat the socialists with the free market. There are too many Republicans today who reject the free market and say, oh, the free market has allowed liberalism to fester. No, morality in this country. The free market has been the thing that has elevated the middle class. The free market has done a lot for us. And there are too many Republicans who now blame the free market for the ills of the world, and the free market is not to blame. It's the government picking winners and losers, and the government allowing schools to become engines of indoctrination. The free market will save us from the socialists, and you Republicans in your Ivy League ivory towers in Washington, D.C., who mouth off on Twitter, but you don't actually contribute meaningfully to the society, you live on your own donors, telling them what they want to hear, you're going to see the rise of the socialists because you have detached yourself from the real world where the free market has elevated people and works, and Americans will get over socialism the more we allow the free market to work.
1: 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It's the Eric Erickson Show.
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3: President Trump says he will hold Iran responsible if Yemen's Houthi rebels launch additional attacks on ships. The Florida Board of Education could soon direct school districts to create rules for artificial intelligence. And one woman is dead after a fatal crash involving a train on the west side. I'm Michelle Thibodeau.
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0: Welcome back. Hey, if you text the word show to 33777, I'm doing another stage show. It is not safe for radio. This time it's political. I'll tell political stories. I've got a bunch of stories. They are not appropriate for radio. They are fun. They're not appropriate for kids We take your cell phones and I stand on stage and I tell you the stories that I am not allowed to tell on radio due to language or content, but they're all fantastic stories. Also, my mom listens and she'd be horrified by some of the stories. So if you want to come hang out with me, I'll be hanging out with the crowd. Text the word show to 33777. It's going to be October 10th. It's going to be fantastic. We still have some tickets left. I'm trying to sell them. They're not going as fast as I was expecting. They're going, but I also realize a lot of people are on vacation right now. So it's time for you to get your tickets. Text show to 33777. Now, I gotta tell you that I'm proud of myself for writing this and it held up. Let me just read this to you one more time. So what I wrote a couple weeks ago about these socialist kids, and now Nate Silver backs me up, the data is real. Empowerment requires a mandate, and here the inherited radical faces a problem of legitimacy. He can't rule in the name of his own privilege, so he must manufacture a constituency and then position himself at its head. This is the function of the modern grievance apparatus. The well-born organizer survives by persuading others that they are victims of an irredeemable society and that he, the credentialed interpreter of their suffering, is the one qualified to lead them out of it. His status depends entirely on the permanence of their victimhood. A grievance that is resolved liquidates his position. A striver who climbs out of his own refutes the entire premise. The activist is therefore structurally invested in keeping his underclass aggrieved, dependent, and convinced that the ladder is rigged. Because the moment they believe they can climb it themselves, they no longer... This is the buried logic behind the doctrine that the bourgeois are the villains. The middle class is denounced not because it oppresses the worker, but because it's the living refutation of the whole arrangement. The shopkeeper, the contractor, and the engineer who built it on firm, the immigrant family that ran a bodega into a chain... These are the people creative destruction elevates, the people who prove that grievance is not destiny. They expose the inherited elite as unearned and the manufactured victimhood as a racket. That holds up. That's what the data says. It is what the data says. These people are trying to hold on to their privilege and their power in their community. And that's why they hate the free market. And people on the right who have rejected the free market for government control and government mandate and industrial policy, you are playing into the hand of the democratic socialists. You need to get away from that. You are playing with fire. You cannot be the Diet Coke of the socialists. And that's what some of these people around the Trump administration want to be. They want to be like, they want to be socialist light. They want to be the Diet Coke of socialism. You're not going to do it. You're not going to out-socialist the actual socialist. You're going to become one. So you might as well reject it and offer a clear alternative. And the clear alternative is the free market because it works. We know it works. It has the greatest history of elevating people out of poverty out of anything in the whole world. 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
3: I'm Michelle Thibodeau. Two people are dead and two others injured after a shooting on Jacksonville's west side.
18: The Jacksonville Sheriff's Office says a boyfriend and girlfriend living in a pad split house got into an argument. Police say the boyfriend pulled out a gun and three roommates ended up shot.
19: All three victims were transported to a local hospital where one of the victims was pronounced deceased.
18: JSO says it appears one of the roommates tried to defuse the situation when the boyfriend fired that gun. The girlfriend involved in the argument is the only person who walked away uninjured. As for the shooter, he was found by police a short distance away.
19: Evidence indicates that the suspect died from an apparent self-inflicted gunshot wound.
3: Cyan Dakota reports the shooting started off as a domestic dispute. The man accused of a deadly shooting that involved his children and their mother entered a not guilty plea in court today.
20: Action News Jax told you when officers arrested Trudale Reed earlier this month. The Jacksonville Sheriff's Office says Reed showed up at the home where Brianna Johnson and their children live and started shooting. Their four-year-old daughter died. Reed told detectives he blacked out and does not remember anything.
3: That's Phil Amato. JSO has announced the launch of a first response drone program to allow officers to get a real-time look at a scene within 40 to 60 seconds.
21: Jacksonville's not getting smaller. It's growing, and it's growing at a rapid rate, so we have to grow with it. 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
3: Sheriff T.K. Water says the drone program will help officers respond safely and strategically. I'm Michelle Thibodeau for 104.5 WOKV.
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28: A 7 on the WOKV weather meter. Partly sunny and hot today. Highs in the mid to upper 90s. Dropping into the 70s tonight. Partly sunny tomorrow. Just an isolated afternoon thunderstorm for you Friday. Most spots have another dry day with a high of 96. Saturday, partly sunny, hot and humid, but with a better chance for at least a few afternoon thunderstorms and highs in the mid 90s. With your First Alert Forecast, I'm Action News Jax, Chief Meteorologist Mike Burrish for 104.5 WOKV.
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29: No real issues as you leave Ocean Way and make your way to the south end of town, east Beltway southbound this afternoon, though you are tapping the brakes just a little bit around St. John's Bluff Road. Still a 10-minute ride between the Danes Point and JTB. From the WOKV Traffic Center, I'm Brian Middleton.
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3: New unemployment filings are down in Florida. The drop comes as national unemployment claims also fell, reaching their lowest level in decades. JSO has announced the launch of a first response drone program, and two people are dead, two others injured after a shooting during a domestic dispute on Jacksonville's west side. I'm Michelle Thibodeau.
0: Greetings, conversationalists across the fruited plain. Welcome back. It is Eric Erickson here. Don't forget to text donate to 33777. You can help fight childhood cancer wherever you are nationwide. Every penny helps. And I'm serious. If you can only give a dollar, give a dollar. There's a story out. CNN has it. That Lake Mead, Lake Powell, and those areas in Utah, Nevada, Arizona, they're running out of water. That the lakes, particularly Lake Mead, is at an all-time low and is so low that it could soon affect the hydroelectric power from Hoover Dam. Now, as those of you know, those of you listening out on KXNT, I was out there with you 2 weeks ago. I love to go to Las Vegas. I'm not a big gambler. Don't play blackjack. I'll play craps. I don't do the slots. I don't do roulette. I don't know how to play poker. I don't like blackjack because if I'm at the casino and I've got a drink, I don't want to have to try to count. I will roll dice. I'll play craps, but I like to go to Las Vegas one because, I mean, look at me. I'm fat. I like to eat. The restaurants out there are incredible. There's a company in Las Vegas. It's called Maverick. If you ever go out there and you can do it, there's a company called Maverick Helicopters. There are several companies in Las Vegas. Maverick is the one you want to use. And they will put you in a helicopter and land you inside the Grand Canyon. And whenever I take people out to Vegas who've never been out there before, that's what we do. In fact, at the end of September, my daughter turns 21. She wants to go to Las Vegas. She wants to roll dice at the craps table when she turns 21. But what she really wants to do is take Maverick and go to the Grand Canyon for the third time. They've done it. She and my son have done it twice. My wife's done it once. They all want to go. It is such a cool trip. But you fly over Lake Mead. I've taken some incredible pictures out the window of the helicopter of Lake Mead. This is from CNN. The combined water level in two of the United States' biggest reservoirs, Lake Powell and Lake Mead, have fallen to historic lows in what experts are calling a significant moment in the Colorado River crisis, threatening a water supply that supplies tens of millions. Now, side note, this is not investment advice. I'm just telling you that I have invested in a number of pipeline companies, Energy Transfer, probably the most notable of them. They pay great dividends. There are some others out there. They pay really good dividends, and they own and lay pipeline. Energy Transfer is the one that was involved, I think, with the lawsuit with Greenpeace. That it has bankrupted that organization over their opposition to and things they did to try to obstruct a pipeline being built, I think, in the Dakotas, if I recall the facts of that right. And we need more pipelines in this country for oil and natural gas. In fact, I mentioned the story the other day that in the Permian Basin, they are extracting so much natural gas. There are not enough pipelines to transmit the natural gas to market, and so they're having to burn off the natural gas. They are, in some cases, the companies producing the natural gas are paying people to take the natural gas. So, for example, and let me get on CBC, and I should note, by the way, that oil prices have hit $100. The markets are not doing great because of Iran. We will get to that. But so right now, Brent is at 100 as I'm looking, West Texas crude at 91. But natural gas, $2.93. In the Permian Basin, natural gas prices at a time last month were at negative $7, meaning that the companies that are producing the oil and natural gas were paying people $7 of whatever the metric is for natural gas to take it off their hands. That's how much it is. There's so much of it, and we don't have enough pipeline. And it is a long-term play by environmentalists. You need to understand this, by environmentalists, to block pipeline production in the United States. They do not want pipeline production because they understand that if we in the United States produce more pipeline for natural gas and oil, we become even more energy independent. And it genuinely, I'm not making this up, it genuinely is a national security for us, and to them, it's opposition to capitalism, and it is opposition to the United States. And of course, the Chinese are regularly willing to fund environmentalists who oppose us, and environmentalists who want to obstruct the United States' growth. We need more pipeline. Now, those of you out on KXNT, I'm looking at all of this data out there. And I'm starting to wonder, why are we not building water pipelines? Why aren't we? It seems like we should be building water pipelines. By the way, Western Midstream, that's the other one. Energy Transfer, Western Midstream, I own those, and Enterprise Products. So three pipeline companies, and they all pay great yields. But why aren't these companies now building water pipelines? I mean, just bear with me here. We have millions of people who depend on Lake Mead and Lake Powell, and these people are not going to pack up and move. You're not going to abandon Las Vegas. What the left wants, what the degrowth people want, what the anti-American people want is for us to say, okay, no more people can go to Las Vegas. Sorry, they're maxed out. You can't come. Why aren't we transporting water? Now, I'm not saying just suck it out of the ocean, salt water, and dump it, build a pipeline to dump it into the river system, desalinate it, filter it, get contaminants out of it, parasites, whatever. Why are we not, though, using one, a desalination plant, building a desalination plant, and two, piping that water to Lake Mead? Why are we not doing this? And you see, there are some people say, well, Mr. Erickson, the amount of water that we would have to transport to refill based on the food. So do it. Why are we not doing it? It seems like we are committed to a failure here. So you have Nevada, you go over and you got California. Now, California is hostile to pipelines, hostile to desalination, hostile to saving water. But it does seem to me that it would be a very smart play on our part to build a pipeline. I don't know, maybe send it over towards up to St. George in Utah, dump the water in there and let it flow south and get to Lake Mead and fill back up Lake Mead. Why are we doing this? We have millions of people who live in that area. In fact, let's see this. How many people live in the Las Vegas area? In the Las Vegas area, there are 2.4 million residents. Some demographic trackers put the wider Vegas Valley closer to 3 million. The city of Las Vegas holds 686,000 residents. Henderson has 350,000. North Las Vegas, 294,000. Round out the region. Okay, so you got around 3 million people in the Las Vegas Valley. The water from Lake Powell goes into Lake Mead, goes into Lake Mojave. It goes down into Arizona. It ultimately, you get all the way down to the Baja California, and it trickles out there, and there's not a lot of water left. Why are we not filling it up? We need more natural gas pipeline in the country. We're literally in Texas having to burn off natural gas because we don't have enough capacity. In New York got rid of their nuclear power plant, and New York has blocked natural gas production, and not just natural gas production, but natural gas pipelines. The federal government has had to override state level restrictions on pipeline building in order to build new pipelines through the Appalachian Mountains to be able to transport more natural gas. New York power rates have gone up in large part because the environmentalists have blocked the pipelines. And I think that Democratic politicians are so held hostage to the far left, who are degrowth, who are anti-industrial and anti-growth anti-American, frankly. At some point, the Democratic Party's got to stop being held hostage by people who are driving up prices. They say they're for the working class, and yet they back all these policies driving up the cost of the working class. Just look at New York or California. It's their power policies. And what the left is doing is, no, it's not. It's AI. It's the data centers. Look at the data centers. You know, my buddy Kenny sent me a story this morning of a guy who is looking in Texas at the Permian Basin. And you know how much water they spit out in the Permian Basin? America's biggest oil field produces 7 million barrels of oil and 25 million barrels of water daily. That's the equivalent of a billion gallons, as much water as New York City uses in a day. It's a waste product. Every day, the Permian Basin produces a billion gallons of water that is a waste product. And so there are now people thinking, you know what? We can try to figure out how to harness that water instead of dumping off the water. Why aren't they piping that water up to Lake Mead and filling up the reservoir? We got plenty of water resources. The idea that we're out of water, y'all, let's just follow this out. So you pipe water from the Pacific across California into Nevada, you dump it into the desert, it goes into the river system, it picks up the minerals and stuff to balance itself out, it flows into the Colorado River, it flows down to Lake Mead, it fills up Lake Mead, it either gets consumed or it washes down the river and empties out where? Into the Pacific. It doesn't go into the Atlantic, it doesn't go to the Gulf of Mexico. You pipe it from the Pacific to Lake Mead, it ultimately either is used or dumped out back into the Pacific. Why are we not doing this? What we need in this country is a robust program that deregulates and gets left-wing interests out of the way so that the private sector can build the pipelines that we need. We need the natural gas pipelines in Texas. We need the water pipelines in this country to transfer water from places that have it to places that don't. There are parts of this country right now that have way too much water. It has rained. We were supposed to have a drought. Where I live, we were supposed to have a drought. We did have some forest fires in South Georgia. My nephew is a firefighter for the Forestry Service. And he was down in South Georgia fighting wildfires. But we're getting a lot of rain. We're getting a lot of rain right now. I haven't been able to play golf. We've gotten so much rain. You got a massive thing called the Pacific Ocean. Basically two blocks over from Nevada. Two states. Really one state, but who's counting? Pump the water to Lake Mead. Pipelines for water transfer. We build pipelines for other natural resources. We build pipelines for gas. We build pipelines for oil. We build pipelines for natural gas. Build a water pipeline. Fill up Lake Mead. Protect the people of the Las Vegas Valley and the people downstream of the Colorado River. We have plenty of water on planet Earth. The idea that we're running out of water is absurd. You can build desalination plants. The left wants you to believe we're running out of water. And again, I point you to this article that in the Permian Basin, which is a dry desert area of Texas, if you've never been out there, there's not a lot of water, and yet they're pumping out a billion gallons a day. They're pumping out as much water as New York City uses in a day out from under the ground out there, and it's going to waste. It could be harnessed for AI data centers. For those of you in Texas worried about the water for data centers, you've got a billion gallons of water being produced a day from the Permian Basin in the production of oil. You're worried about your underground aquifers. Well, let's get to recycling the water that's coming out of the Permian Basin and using it to cool the data centers. Let's transfer water to Nevada. This is a no-brainer to me. I don't see what the problem is, and yet the left will come up with all sorts of problems just to say they can't do it, and they don't want to do it because they actually don't want the growth. They do not want the energy production. They do not want it. Why? Because the left wants the United States to decline, much like the post-liberal right wants the United States to decline. We got a bunch of people in government on the left and the right who want the decline of the United States because they are tired. Decline is a choice, and we should not make that choice.
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0: McConnell, because it is not disputed by anybody that he went to the hospital, that they all covered up his death, that all of them could keep a secret. None of you people can keep a secret, and you think that all of them could keep a secret, or that maybe they were killed off too. The online is rotting everybody's brains, but the left is now really embracing the conspiracy theory that McConnell is dead. And I need to know, some of you also have embraced the idea. I'm just tired of stupid people. I really am. Stupid people who get offended at me calling them stupid because they believe stupid conspiracy theories that they've gotten because they spend way too much time on the internet going down rabbit holes. Go touch some grass, people, if you think the man is dead. He might die. He is old. God bless him. You should pray for him. The Bible says pray for your leaders. He is one of the leaders of this country. But he's not dead. And people on the left are now attacking Andy Beshear, the governor of Kentucky, for refusing to act like McConnell is dead. And now they're attacking the governor of Kentucky, who's a Democrat, claiming that he is complicit in the conspiracy to cover up the death of Mitch McConnell, who is very much alive today. I'm flummoxed by the way, you know, I guess scripture says that the devil is the lord of the air. When my kids were little, I told them repeatedly, and in particular as they got more and more introduced to the internet, that the devil will find you there. My kids are believers, and I've been very adamant to them. The devil will find you on the internet. He will find you. You don't have to go looking for him. He's going to come looking for you. And I've been very adamant to my kids over time that they needed to be careful with what they do on the internet. We put on parental monitors and stuff, and I got to tell you that the devil is finding a lot of people on the internet and rotting their brains and turning their minds to conspiracy theories. 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
7: I'm Chase Bunker. Our top story, 2 people are dead and 2 others are hurt after a shooting at a rooming house in Jacksonville's west side. JSO says officers were called to a home on McQuaid Street near McDuff Avenue where they found 3 people with gunshot wounds. They were taken to the hospital where 1 was pronounced dead. According to JSO, the suspect was found dead on West Beaver Street from an apparent self-inflicted gunshot wound. New details on the arrest of former DCPS employee Donald Hine. Action News Jax's Tanika Hughes has the details.
8: According to an arrest report, a nonverbal autistic student urinated on himself. Then police say Hine used the student as a mop to clean up the mess. And in a separate incident, the same teacher reported a student who was spitting on others, and she told police Hine sprayed an antiseptic spray at the student's head.
7: Hine faces child abuse charges. And the city of Jacksonville held two workshops in Mandarin to form the Mandarin Area Preservation Project. Councilman Michael Boylan says it will preserve the character and quality of neighborhoods and inform residents of ongoing issues.
9: To head off the concerns that may be raised and people and the frustration that people have saying, I didn't know how to deal with this. Now they do.
7: 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I'm Chase Bunker for 104.5 WOKV.
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19: Temperatures in the 90s this afternoon, a little bit cooler at the beaches. A 7 on the WOKV weather meter, mostly clear into the 70s tonight and partly sunny and hot tomorrow. An isolated afternoon storm. Most spots again dry, your Friday high 96. Saturday partly sunny, hot and humid. Better chance for a few afternoon thunderstorms and highs near 95. From the First Alert Weather Center, I'm Action News Jax, Chief Meteorologist Mike Burrish. 104.5 WOKV.
1: First Alert traffic from the Strata Air Conditioning and Heating Traffic Center.
20: Still a good-looking drive as you head out to the beaches. JTB eastbound, a 10-minute ride from I-95 out to A1A. Oceanway to the south side, the east beltway southbound. Tapping the brakes right around Atlantic Boulevard. Otherwise, a speed limit ride from the Dane's Point down through JTB. From the WOKV Traffic Center, I'm Brian Middleton.
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0: New unemployment filings are down in Florida. The drop comes as national unemployment claims also fell, reaching their lowest level in decades. JSO has announced the launch of a first response drone program, and two people are dead, two others injured after a shooting during a domestic dispute on Jacksonville's west side. I'm Michelle Thibodeau.
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0: Hi, it's Mike Lester with Talon Wealth. 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
3: Temperatures in the 90s this afternoon, a little bit cooler at the beaches. A 7 on the WOKV weather meter, mostly clear into the 70s tonight and partly sunny and hot tomorrow. An isolated afternoon storm. Most spots again dry, your Friday high 96. Saturday partly sunny, hot and humid. Better chance for a few afternoon thunderstorms and highs near 95. From the First Alert Weather Center, I'm Action News Jack's Chief Meteorologist Mike Burrish for 104.5 WOKV.
2: First Alert traffic from the Strata Air Conditioning and Heating Traffic Center.
4: Westsiders on the West Beltway northbound, watch out for a crash after I-10. FDOT says it is blocking two right lanes, but as I check the traffic maps, it's not really causing too much in the way of the slowdowns right now. Still be careful as you're passing through that area. From the WOKV Traffic Center, I'm Brian Middleton.
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6: New unemployment filings are down in Florida. The drop comes as national unemployment claims also fell, reaching their lowest level in decades. JSO has announced the launch of a first response drone program, and two people are dead, two others injured after a shooting during a domestic dispute on Jacksonville's west side. I'm Michelle Thibodeau.
7: Welcome back. It's Eric Erickson here. Text donate to 33777. Fight childhood cancer wherever you are nationwide. Scott Perry, the Republican member of Congress, is pushing a bill that would rescind a provision in former President Joe Biden's Infrastructure Investment and Jobs Act that mandates all new cars come pre-installed with technology that ostensibly monitors whether a driver's blood alcohol level are above the legal limit and could shut off the vehicle remotely. If you don't know what a kill switch is, Perry explained in an interview with Fox News, it's exactly what it sounds like. It kills your vehicle. The vehicle itself decides whether it appreciates and approves of your driving based on a series of algorithms, computer metrics, etc., about how it thinks you should be driving. And if you're not comporting with that, it shuts the vehicle off. The two-paragraph No Kill Switches in Cars Act, shorter than the law it seeks to repeal, would nix the Biden-era provision that mandates all new cars contain technology which monitors a driver's performance to identify driver impairment and which must also prevent or limit vehicle operation if the system determines a driver may be intoxicated or impaired. God bless him for this. So I have a Yukon Denali. It is a 2025 model. Hi, Jim Hardman. If you're looking in the Southeast for somewhere to buy one, it's not an ad. Jim Hardman, oldest still operating GM dealership in the state of Georgia. They've been around that long because they're just that great. And I bought my car from him. Super nice guy. They got me exactly what I wanted. My wife, you know, she got that Audi, the SQ5. We went to Audi and Marietta, and they had this. It was almost a $200,000 vehicle. Not my wife's car. This one that was in, it was this matte black Audi SUV, and oh my gosh, I'm like, you know, here's the problem. I wanted one of those new Lexus G series as my like forever car because I get a new car like every 3 years because I as I mentioned earlier, I put 100,000 miles on a car every 3 years. And I don't want to be on the road somewhere and have it break down. And I get a new car every 3 years and I have a big car because, well, we're not light packers. Well, I'm a light packer in my house. There are others in my family who are not. And we have a big dog and we tend to take my car places. And so I have a giant car. I don't necessarily need or want a car that big, although I've gotten used to it. But man, I saw that Audi and I was like, oh, this car's so expensive, but this would be a fun car. I've never really been a car guy and that, oh, that Audi. Oh, that for a sorry Lexus, I think I'm going the Audi. My wife's Audi. Holy cow, y'all. This car is amazing. We all love it. I completely digress. My car has a sensor in it. And if it thinks you are distracted, all hell breaks loose in the car. And it's not just my car. I have friends who live down in Amelia Island, and they bought a new Lexus. And the Lexus has the same thing, and it has the same problem. You're looking straight ahead. You got sunglasses on. You're headed into the sun. It can't read your eyes, and we believe you are distracted. Pay attention. Grab hold of the wheel. Look forward. What? It's insane. It is nanny statism. I turned it off. I had to teach them how to turn theirs off. Thankfully, you can turn it off. And I turned it off. But they want to make it so you can't turn it off. The government wants to mandate it that you can't turn that off. It doesn't work well. It simply doesn't work well. I appreciate the feature. It's for drowsy drivers. You're driving and suddenly now there's a backup feature for it. So I have what's called Super Cruise in GM. You know, Teslas can drive themselves around. I have what's called Super Cruise, where you can push this button. It can keep you on the road that you're on. It can change lanes for you, but it will not stop. So you can't use it on rural roads where there are four-way stops, although you can turn it on, but it's not going to stop at the stop sign. What it will do is turn itself off and go crazy so that you have to stop. The Tesla will change lanes, and it'll get off the interstate. It'll drive you without your hands on it. It still kind of creeps me out. I don't really like it. I'll tell you where the Super Cruise and GM comes in, and it works very good. It does kind of creep me out. It changes lanes for me. It passes people. What I do appreciate is it doesn't drive in the left lane. People, the left lane is not for driving. It's for passing on the interstate. Stop driving in the left lane, particularly when you're doing slower than people. If you have five people behind you in the left lane on the interstate, get over to the right lane so those people can pass you because you're the slowpoke. Pet peeve, checked. So my car gets into the left lane on the interstate. I can set it to what I want to go, say a 70. I'll typically set it to 70, 78, 79, because in Georgia you can go up to 10 miles over the speed limit on the interstate. And so it'll move into the left lane to pass the slow poke in front of me. That'll get back in the right lane. And I like that. I don't like to use it, though, except when I'm eating a Chick-fil-A biscuit in the morning. They are the most crumbly biscuit on planet Earth. And I will have biscuit bits all over the place, and it will be falling apart. So I can turn on the Super Cruise, and I can eat my Chick-fil-A biscuit while the car drives me and keeps me on the road. But if I stare too much at the biscuit, the car says, hey, put your eyes on the road. And it gives you three warnings. And if by the third warning you're not paying attention, it pulls over on the side of the road and calls 911 because it thinks you're incapacitated. I haven't gotten to that point yet. I've been tempted to try it, but allegedly, if you do not actually like put your hands back on the steering wheel when it starts blinking red, it's got this red bar on the steering wheel, it'll pull over to the side of the road, stop the vehicle, and call 911. I haven't gotten that far. Those are optional safety features on my vehicle. The Biden administration wants a drunk driver thing. And now this is my pet peeve. Now listen, and I want to say this. Last hour, I was talking about building a pipeline over to Lake Mead and piping water over. People are like, where would you do it? The Pacific's too far away. Why would we come to the Great Lakes? No, folks, they're running out of water there. We got to do something, and a pipeline pumping water makes the most sense. Don't tell me you can't do it. You can do it. You just don't want to do it. That's the issue here. And people are, no, it would be too difficult. The altitude, elevation, you'd be pumping water up. You can do it. You just don't want it. A technical challenge, but you can do it. I'm about to say something, and I've said these things before, and people get really snippy with me. You don't need a backup camera in your car. You don't need a billion airbags in your car. You don't need all the safety features in cars that the government mandates. They are nice. They certainly make it safer. You don't need the pedestrian detection. I had to turn this off in my car. It will detect someone in front of me at 100 feet, and it will slam on the brakes. You're doing 5 miles an hour, a little slam on the brakes. It'll give you whiplash. It is a terrible feature. I was at a hotel a couple of weeks ago. I had to use valet parking, and the guy was starting to pull off, and one of the other valet attendants walked in front of the car, and the car slammed on the brakes. The guy spilled his coffee in my car. I was totally fine with him having the coffee in my car. He's a great guy. I know him. I'm at this hotel all the time. Spilled the coffee everywhere. He was horrified. He was so embarrassed, so apologetic. I was like, no, it's my stupid car. It's not your fault. It's my stupid car. I had to turn the feature off. You don't need all those features. And what have those features done? They have priced the poor and the lower middle class out of buying a car. because the cars, you got to have the rear, you got to have the rear camera, you got to have the auto braking feature, you got to have the billion airbags. No, we were perfectly fine in the 1980s. Have traffic deaths come down? Yes. Have deaths from vehicles collisions come down? Yes. I recognize that, but at the same time, there is a cost. This is like the COVID debate, and some of you who are all about the COVID debate are really upset when I start saying get rid of these safety features in cars, because during the COVID debate, you were perfectly willing to acknowledge that there is a balance between public safety and livelihood. You got to be able to keep your business open so you don't go out of business. In this situation, it's the same thing. There is a balance between safety and the ability of people to buy a car to get to work. There are plenty of people in this country who live in areas of the country that do not have public transportation, and we price them out of being able to buy cars, and we price them out of the market, and we make it much more expensive for auto repairs. It's harder and harder to just go to a regular mechanic. You got to go to the dealer shop to get it done. We should allow people in this country to buy cars that do not have all the safety features, that happen to be cheaper, so that we can get them in cars so they can go get a job and they can go to work instead of having to rely on unreliable public transportation, or force them to move to cities with reliable public transportation. And the fact that the Biden administration wants to essentially put a breathalyzer in everybody's car and the computer algorithm has to approve you. You know how absurd this is? Just think about the times when you try to log on to a website. You have your username and you have your password, and you put your username and password in, and you've still got to go find the grainy pictures with the bicycles. Oh, you only picked 3 of the 4. You must be a computer. Let's try it again. Or put in the squiggly shaped letters and numbers to verify you're not a computer. You already put in your name and password. Why do you have to do this? It's the most user unfriendly thing ever. And that's essentially what the Biden administration is doing with a computer algorithm that's going to determine, based on how you're driving, whether or not you might be drunk. I try not to have road rage. I acknowledge occasionally the people going slow in the left lane drive me absolutely insane. And when I'm on 3 lanes, I will sometimes be more aggressive than I should to get around them. Means go all the way over to the far right lane, accelerate, swing back over and get in front of them. And occasionally I'll pass them and I'll blow the horn. Y'all, I literally, before you start adding me on this, I literally the other day was driving and a woman was reading a book. In the left lane, she was going less than, the speed limit was 70. She was going less than 70 in the left lane, had multiple people behind her, and she was reading a book while she was driving. And I wanted to call the Georgia State Patrol and say she was drunk driving, and I didn't do it because it would be a lie, and I didn't want to do that. She was literally reading a book in the left lane going less than 70 miles an hour. And you know the most absurd thing? Is that I was the 4th car behind her. I was not the 1st car behind her. And the 3 people in front of me were not going around her when they could have. And I don't understand why. Why are all of you people in the left lane driving slower than the speed limit and letting this woman read a book? But you know what? How do we know that the algorithm would have detected her? The point is, she shouldn't have been in the left lane. But the government should not be mandating these nanny state features in cars that drive up the cost of the car so that a poor middle class person can't afford a car to be able to go to work. People are having to go in super debt to get a car. They can't afford a house. And the government keeps adding these features to vehicles that make it impossible for people to afford them. We are pricing the poor and middle class out of the ability to travel in a vehicle of their choice because we keep mandating these things. And some of you people right now are like, oh, but if you don't have the backup camera, you might run over a child. Were you running over a child in the 1980s when you didn't have the backup camera? No, you were not. Why? Because we taught our children to use the mirrors and to turn their head and look around. My son, when he was getting his driver's license, they made him back up. He had to back up like 50 feet. And he just backed up. And the woman thought he was looking at the rearview camera, and she said, Gunner, you actually have to turn your head around in this test. You can't rely on the camera. The camera might not work. You got to turn your head. And after she was done, he looked at me and says, Dad, I wouldn't even look at the camera. I just knew Mom's car goes straight, so I just backed up. But there was a time you didn't have a backup camera, and you weren't running over everyone behind you. In fact, people are so reliant on the cameras now. Every time I go to the grocery store now and I start to back up, I got to remind myself to physically look because everybody else is using their cameras and I'm backing up and they decide to back up. It happened to me the other day at my local Publix grocery store. Somebody nearly rear-ended me because I was backing up and he was backing up and he wasn't even paying attention. And I physically was looking to see the lights. People, God bless Scott Perry for wanting to get rid of this. The fact that it's going to struggle to get through Congress is a damning indictment on Congress. We keep trying to make vehicle driving as safe as possible to the extent we've made it too expensive for people. And there is a balance between safety and affordability. We learned that in COVID when we realized we had to reopen businesses and let people assess risk for themselves. And we've got to allow people to assess risk for themselves and getting on the road instead of making it absolutely impossible for people to afford a vehicle anymore in this country.
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6: President Trump says he will hold Iran responsible if Yemen's Houthi rebels launch additional attacks on ships. The Florida Board of Education could soon direct school districts to create rules for artificial intelligence. And one woman is dead after a fatal crash involving a train on the west side. I'm Michelle Thibodeau.
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0: No, it means they're not coming back to the hospital because the hospital treats them so well and provides them so many great amenities. It's wild. I mean, I interviewed a kid last year who had beaten cancer, came back for an interview and said, is there anything that you wish was different now, having gone through the treatment? And he said, I miss coming here. I had a mom tell me that her child drove past that hospital. It's a beautiful facility. 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And it's because of you and your donations, the care and feeding of the families and of the kids and what they do and the research, the number of kids who have grown up to then participate in research and become doctors and researchers in oncology for childhood cancers. 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I'll be off tomorrow focusing completely on that. 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
9: I'm Chase Bunker. Our top story, two people are dead and two others are hurt after a shooting at a rooming house in Jacksonville's west side. JSO says officers were called to a home on McQuaid Street near McDuff Avenue where they found three people with gunshot wounds. They were taken to the hospital where one was pronounced dead. According to JSO, the suspect was found dead on West Beaver Street from an apparent self-inflicted gunshot wound. New details on the arrest of former DCPS employee Donald Hine. Action News Jax's Tanika Hughes has the details.
10: According to an arrest report, a nonverbal autistic student urinated on himself. And then police say Hine used the student as a mop to clean up the mess. And in a separate incident, the same teacher reported a student who was spitting on others, and she told police Hine sprayed an antiseptic spray at the student's head.
9: Hine faces child abuse charges. And the city of Jacksonville held two workshops in Mandarin to form the Mandarin Area Preservation Project. Councilman Michael Boylan says it will preserve the character and quality of neighborhoods and inform residents of ongoing issues.
11: To head off the concerns that may be raised and people and the frustration that people have saying, I didn't know how to deal with this. Now they do.
9: Applications to be on the steering committee are open and due on August 10th. I'm Chase Bunker for 104.5 WOKV.
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24: Temperatures in the 90s this afternoon, a little bit cooler at the beaches. 7 on the WOKV weather meter, mostly clear into the 70s tonight and partly sunny and hot tomorrow. An isolated afternoon storm. Most spots again dry, your Friday high 96. Saturday partly sunny, hot and humid. Better chance for a few afternoon thunderstorms and highs near 95. From the First Alert Weather Center, I'm Action News Jack's Chief Meteorologist Mike Burrish for 104.5 WOKV.
12: First Alert traffic from the Strata Air Conditioning and Heating Traffic Center.
25: Westsiders on the west beltway northbound this afternoon. Watch out for a crash after I-10 blocking three right lanes and causing pretty heavy delays as you approach that area. I-10 westbound, right around the same area, we have emergency crews on the ramp to the west beltway northbound blocking that off-ramp as well. And as you leave downtown and head to the south side on I-95 southbound, delays are heaviest before Emerson, and you're looking at least 20 minutes to get from I-10 down to the Beltway. From the WOKV Traffic Center, I'm Brian Middleton.
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1: New unemployment filings are down in Florida. The drop comes as national unemployment claims also fell, reaching their lowest level in decades. JSO has announced the launch of a first response drone program, and two people are dead, two others injured after a shooting during a domestic dispute on Jacksonville's west side. I'm Michelle Thibodeau.
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26: All right, thank you, Scott Chatton. Thanks to all of you for being with us right now on our toll-free telephone number. If you want to be a part of the program, it's 800-941-SEAN. If you want to be a part of this extravaganza. Okay, so in the open, I don't know how I missed this. The co-chair, and it was in the open of the show today, of the Democratic Socialists of America, they're really communists. You know, we don't want people to have a double-digit return on their money. I'm like, I this is how insane that the radical left that has now taken over the Democratic Party is. Now, for all of you that maybe you get to a point in your life, it's kind of a cool moment when you start to be able to save some money. It's important that people save money. I mean, you don't want to go into retirement without any money in the bank. You never know what emergencies may come up in life. There is a simple truth, and this has been true for decades for a lot of people. You know, if they have any, you know, few thousand dollar emergency, they can't get out of it. I remember living that way for a part of my life. It's not a good feeling to know if an emergency comes up, you're kind of screwed. But if you work hard for your money and then you are willing to invest in something, maybe short of a treasury or whatever it happens to be, maybe, you know, put it in your bank and get a small little return from your bank. Not exactly the best place to put money. In my humble opinion, I don't give financial advice, but you want to get the maximum return you can. If you can double your money, how cool is that? How awesome is that? But this is what this guy said. You see, they don't believe in freedom. At the end of the day, that the freedom part is the most important part. The freedom part is the part that says that they want you to depend on them. That's what cradle to grave, womb to the tomb. That's what the whole Green New Deal is all about. You know, a lot of people, you know, don't really pay attention to the DSA and where they stand, what they believe in. At their core, you know, it is radical communism. You know, the DSA charter, you know, throw out the Constitution, abolish the Senate, abolish the Electoral College, strip away all powers from the White House, Supreme Court. And then boom, their democratic socialism / communism just becomes, you know, the policy of the day. Look, ultimately, they don't believe in the principle of living free. Our founding document, we are endowed not by government, but by our creator. And governments are instituted by men to protect God-given rights. One of the most important things I think a human being can do in their life is to self-actualize. What does that mean, self-actualization? It means that if you agree with me and the Latin derivative for education, bring forth from within. What does that infer? What is that kind of predicated on? A belief that talent was put inside every human being, if you believe as I do, that every man, woman, and child was created by God. And that talent, if you're raised in the right environment, a loving environment, That would mean that, you know, you then find your interest in life. You know, when young people ask for advice, which for whatever reason they sometimes do of me, my advice is always the same. It's find something you love to do and then find a way to make money at it. In the beginning, when I was starting out my life, I did jobs, but I enjoyed doing them because I enjoyed making money and having my own money. My parents worked so much, I was kind of like half raising myself, to be very blunt. I'm not criticizing my parents. They, you know, they were killing themselves. Never took a vacation. Didn't buy new cars at that point in their life ever. But they did it because they put a value in education and sending their kids to Catholic school. Very noble. To do so, they, you know, my mother had to work 16-hour shifts. She did it almost every day. My father had two jobs. He was a waiter on the weekends and a family court probation guy during the week. I mean, and they did it for their children. And I always say, you know, all of us stand on the shoulders of our parents, our grandparents, and people that usually had harder lives than we do and sacrificed more than we do. But back to this concept, you know, just play this cut. I want you to listen to this. Listen to what they're saying here.
6: The problem we're facing in our housing system is that we talk about tenants and we say they have to pull themselves up by their bootstraps. They have to be responsible financially. But when we look at the landlords, we don't use those same standards. Landlords in New York have been making a 12% return on their investment on average.
7: How much should they make? What's fair for the landlord to make if you don't like 12?
6: They're complaining that 12 is not enough. And we don't think that anyone should have a constitutional right to double-digit returns on their investment. That's why we've implemented...
7: No one should have a right to a double-digit return on their investment.
6: No one has a right. That's not... No,
7: what are you talking about?
6: No one's in the, that's not in the Constitution, but what we see is that when we implement a rent freeze, we have landlords who are crying that the government is going to put them out of business.
7: Well, they're trying to run a business.
26: Okay. No one has a right... It's not in the Constitution to a double digit, you know, investment or return on their investment. Well, OK, that's what is socialism? What is the technical definition? It controls the means of production, goods and services, businesses, etc. How about free markets reign? If you have an apartment and you want to rent the apartment or you have a home and you decide to rent out your home, the amount of money you get for your rent is going to be determined by the marketplace, period, end of sentence. And that's where supply and demand comes in. And why would anybody invest in any property, any rental property, if in fact the government's going to control how much they can get back? Then the next thing they're going to say is nobody has a right to a double-digit, you know, profit on an investment. You know, to get to the point where you can even have an investment, you need to have money to invest. And to get to that point, unless you were born with a silver spoon in your mouth, and I don't know many of those people. I think I met one or two or three in my life, but really most people I know that have money made it the old-fashioned way, and that is they work their ass off. And people work really hard and they work extra and they do it because they want to be able to put money in the bank and they want to be able to provide for their family. They want to be able to provide the extras and so on and so forth. You know, and this is where we now find ourselves at a crossroads in this country, because the core of this movement. Now, there are 35 Democratic, Marxist, Socialist, Communist or DSA members that are running in the upcoming midterm elections. That's not a small number. Bamdani knocking out three incumbents in New York is a big deal. The power base within the Democratic Party, you know, now lies. I mean, look, for example, you had Grandpa Bernie, AOC, you know, in Michigan, you know, campaigning for El Sayed, who's also been campaigning with Hassan Piker. He wasn't wearing his Mao uniform and claiming what a great leader and Mao was, even though, you know, tens of millions are dead under Mao's China and that part of history. But they want to abolish the Senate. They want to abolish private property ownership and business. They want this fair society as defined by them. They want open borders, open, wide open, a welcome mat, as Telefrico says. They want to empty the prisons, defund, dismantle, no bail laws, reimagine the police, abolish ICE, you know, give people citizenship and government handouts, whether they respected our laws, borders, or sovereignty, it doesn't matter. Give themselves power over your health care, your jobs, even your kids. And they want to indoctrinate them, too. That would destroy America as we know it. And the question tonight, and this is going to be the question that every American is going to have to deal with as we now head into what I believe is the most important midterm election year in our lifetime. And I know in midterm election years, and I'm urging all of you to pay very close attention, because you got to make a commitment in your mind and your heart and your soul that you're not going to let these people take over our country. They don't believe in freedom. What they really want is power. How did they achieve that power? They appeal to the masses. You know, there are far more middle class, upper middle class, poor Americans, you know, in this country, and they want to be empowered to go and pretty much steal, confiscate, use whatever adjective or description you like that you think, you know, is appropriate. Ultimately tax people to death. You know, why do you think people are leaving Seattle in droves? Why does the former head of Starbucks now say, I'm going to move to Florida out of Seattle? Because of something called a wealth tax. This is money he's already paid taxes on. You know, why did Mark Zuckerberg, smart guy, whether you like Mark Zuckerberg, Meta, not, put it aside. It doesn't mean anything. He now lives in the free state of Florida. Why do two of the co-founders of Google now live in the free state of Florida? Why does Elon Musk now live in Texas? Why did New York as a state lose $11 billion in wealth? Is because, you know, anybody that I know that has ever made money, achieved anything in their life, doesn't like the idea that they've already been overtaxed living in blue states and blue cities like New York, New Jersey, Illinois, California, and the state of Washington, and they've had enough. And they're smart enough to want to protect that which they work so hard for. You know, I happen to know, so I shouldn't really divulge this, but I can share a little bit. A friend of mine is a top of, at the top of Elon's companies. And I mean, the number of nights that this guy will sleep in his office in a sleeping bag, if he even has one, and then get back to work after a few hours sleep. That's how he rolls. That's how he lives his life. You know, that's how dedicated he is to, you know, to his mission, by the way, which is actually very lofty. If you start thinking about Neuralink, which would help the blind to see and help people with spinal cord injuries one day walk again, that would be pretty cool in my mind. And that's something that he's been working on, or getting to Mars. That's pretty cool, too. Or rescuing astronauts that Joe Biden abandoned for, you know, 250 days. That's pretty cool, too. Or, you know, everything from Grok and artificial intelligence and all this other technology that, you know, could be used for good. And I guess it could be used for evil, too. But the people that produce your car, but they want to, they are looking for enough Americans to think and believe and trust them. Well, just look at their track record. Why would you trust them? How are your government run schools doing? Now, schools used to do very well. My state of Florida is ranked number one or two. You know, there are 23 million Floridians, around that many in Florida total. The city of New York has about 9 million, 8 million plus residents. The city of New York's budget, with the worst infrastructure, the worst policing, the worst quality of life, is more than the entire state of Florida, with better infrastructure, better law enforcement than you could ever imagine in New York. And I know, because I've lived in both states. I'm glad I left the other one. I live in the free state of Florida. But they want to be able, they want you to empower them. How did the Obamacare promises work out for you? How are your kids' schools working out? Let's see. you know, more, we spend more per capita on education per student than any country in the industrialized world and come in 40th place usually every year. How's that working out? Obamacare, keep your doctor plan, save money. Millions lose their doctors, their plans. You're paying 300%+ more. And 40% of the country has one Obamacare option. How's Medicare, Social Security? How's that lockbox thing working out? Oh, that's right. They raided it and they're headed towards insolvency. And yet we want to put more, we're going to put faith in the government to do what? You know, I'm telling you, all of you, embrace freedom. Find your God-given talent and find something you love to do. And then find a way, especially if you're younger, to make money at it. You know, when I got into radio, I loved it. Didn't make any money at it. Worked for free for a long time. Got paid 19 grand a year. My first paid gig in 1990. Never thought I'd be successful, to be blunt. But I work hard at it. And, you know, God's blessed me more than I deserve. I'll put that part of the equation and acknowledge that, you know, of myself, I can do nothing. And, you know, I'm just telling you, freedom is the answer. It's not statism, Marxism, communism, redistributionism, socialism. It's all on the ballot. It's all coming to you in 3 months. I hope all of you will commit in your hearts, your minds, your souls, exactly what you need to do, and that's vote. All right, our friends at Sig Sauer, they're celebrating 250 years of freedom. They've got a great promotion going on. When you get a new P365 pistol, that's my everyday carry, they will give you a free Sig Sauer everyday carry flashlight, also an everyday carry. 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You've got to be ready. It's a dangerous world, a lot of evil in it. 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We are a Sig Sauer family on this show. 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
10: President Trump says he will hold Iran responsible if Yemen's Houthi rebels launch additional attacks on ships. The Florida Board of Education could soon direct school districts to create rules for artificial intelligence. And one woman is dead after a fatal crash involving a train on the west side. I'm Michelle Thibodeau.
8: Traffic alert from the Strata Air Conditioning and Heating Traffic Center.
25: Stacked up and backed up on the west of Beltway northbound this afternoon, all because of an overturned semi after I-10 blocking three right lanes. Delays continue to build as you head towards that area. Also on I-10 westbound, emergency crews have the ramp to the west of Beltway northbound closed off completely. From the WOKV Traffic Center, I'm Brian Middleton.
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27: From the Action News Jacks First Alert Weather Center, I'm Chief Meteorologist Mike Burrish. When the dry weather gives way to better storm chances in the full First Alert forecast in less than 10 minutes.
28: Traffic alert from the Strata Air Conditioning and Heating Traffic Center.
25: Stacked up and backed up on the West Beltway northbound this afternoon, all because of an overturned semi after I-10 blocking three right lanes. Delays continue to build as you head towards that area. Also on I-10 westbound, emergency crews have the ramp to the West Beltway northbound closed off completely. From the WOKV Traffic Center, I'm Brian Middleton.
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26: Man, these shows go by so fast. We gotta keep up. 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Brandon Gill, who had the best checkmate moment in Washington this week. 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We'll play the tape. Your call's coming up, 800-941-SHAWN, as we continue.
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30: I'm Michelle Thibodeau. Two people are dead and two others injured after a shooting on Jacksonville's west side.
31: The Jacksonville Sheriff's Office says a boyfriend and girlfriend living in a pad split house got into an argument. Police say the boyfriend pulled out a gun and three roommates ended up shot.
0: All three victims were transported to a local hospital where one of the victims was pronounced deceased.
31: JSO says it appears one of the roommates tried to defuse the situation when the boyfriend fired that gun. The girlfriend involved in the argument is the only person who walked away uninjured. As for the shooter, he was found by police a short distance away.
0: Evidence indicates that the suspect died from an apparent self-inflicted gunshot wound.
30: Cyan Dakota reports the shooting started off as a domestic dispute. The man accused of a deadly shooting that involved his children and their mother entered a not guilty plea in court today.
1: Action News Jax told you when officers arrested Trudale Reed earlier this month. The Jacksonville Sheriff's Office says Reed showed up at the home where Brianna Johnson and their children live and started shooting. Their four-year-old daughter died. Reed told detectives he blacked out and does not remember anything.
30: That's Phil Amato. JSO has announced the launch of a first response drone program to allow officers to get a real-time look at a scene within 40 to 60 seconds.
2: Jacksonville's not getting smaller. It's growing, and it's growing at a rapid rate, so we have to grow with it. So if we can't grow by bodies and manpower as quickly as we'd like, this is a way for us to do that.
30: Sheriff T.K. Water says the drone program will help officers respond safely and strategically. I'm Michelle Thibodeau for 104.5 WOKV.
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27: Temperatures in the 90s this afternoon, a little bit cooler at the beaches. 7 on the WOKV weather meter, mostly clear into the 70s tonight and partly sunny and hot tomorrow. An isolated afternoon storm. Most spots again dry, your Friday high 96. Saturday partly sunny, hot and humid. Better chance for a few afternoon thunderstorms and highs near 95. From the First Alert Weather Center, I'm Action News Jax, Chief Meteorologist Mike Burrish for 104.5 WOKV.
28: Traffic alert from the Strada Air Conditioning and Heating Traffic Center.
25: It's a gridlock grind on the West Beltway northbound this afternoon, all because of an earlier overturned semi after I-10 that's been there for about an hour now. It's still blocking three right lanes. We do have emergency crews on scene as well, trying to get things situated. But right now, just the far left lane is open. Delays continue to build. Expect delays and avoid this area if you can. I-10 westbound, watch out for a crash on the ramp to Roosevelt. FDOT says that is blocking the off-ramp left lane. From the WOKB Traffic Center, I'm Brian Middleton.
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30: New unemployment filings are down in Florida. The drop comes as national unemployment claims also fell, reaching their lowest level in decades. JSO has announced the launch of a first response drone program, and two people are dead, two others injured after a shooting during a domestic dispute on Jacksonville's west side. I'm Michelle Thibodeau.
26: Yeah, headlines move on. Heartache, terror, loss does not. All the densely populated areas all throughout Israel that have been targeted, and all the damage that has been done, the wreckage that exists is breathtaking. Iran, their proxies, continue to target Israel. Hezbollah continuing attacking from the north, forcing families to live under constant threat. Israel not only has to, you know, fight for its very survival, but they're on the front lines against terrorism that threatens the whole world. You know, yeah, the news crews, they cover it, and then they leave, and then humanitarian assistance is through the roof. I'm talking about the basics, food, water, shelter, clothing, medications. They have their mobile medical clinics for the elderly. And thanks to the International Fellowship of Christians and Jews and your generosity, all of these life-saving essentials and aid is being provided, but they need a lot of help. You know, Hezbollah recently, by the way, they had a drone that struck the home of this woman named Yolana, and she was widowed earlier this year, living alone, trapped inside this blast. And thankfully not injured somehow. She is, you know, like so many other Israelis, displaced. And, you know, she says it's hard these days, but I don't want to leave. Whatever you can do, the need for humanitarian assistance is through the roof. Just please go to their website. They set it up today. It's prayifcj.org. That's prayifcj.org today. I'm sure nobody in the legacy media mob will point out U.S. applications for jobless benefits tumbled now to the lowest level in more than five decades last week as layoffs remain historically low. The number of Americans applying for unemployment benefits in the week ending July 18th declined by 22,000. That is the fewest number of weekly applications since the week ending September 6th, 1969, according to the Labor Department data. By the way, that's when the New York Mets were on their way to winning the World Series. I can tell you the whole Mets lineup. None of you really care, but I'll tell you, let's see, that one of the greatest pitching staffs of all time, Jerry Kuzman, Ray Sadecki, Tom Seaver, probably one of the best of all time relievers, most exciting to watch, Tug McGraw. Then, of course, Jerry Grody, the catcher, Ed Cranepool, and you had Bud Harrelson, Wayne Garrett. Yeah, Tommy Agee, Cleon Jones. I mean, they're one of the best teams. Rusty Staub, I believe, was a part of that team. Amazing players. And, you know, they were a fairly new franchise at the time. Now, 2 weeks before the New Jersey election officials got caught registering these 6,600 non-citizens to vote, the New York Times claimed the problem of widespread non-citizen voting doesn't exist. So what John Solomon was saying, John Solomon is now calling these people, he's had it. You know, he's been writing his coverage on pretty much every issue, Russia hoax, you name it, straight on down the line, Hillary's dirty dossier, all of the deep state actions to set Donald Trump up. They never cover any of it. If they did, they got it wrong. And even a few of them get Pulitzer Prizes for being wrong. Anyway, New York Times claimed 2 weeks ago that the problem of widespread non-citizen voting does not exist. They inserted that a bit of fake news in a report revealing that the Trump Justice Department had just notified state election officials that they could be criminally prosecuted if they allowed any non-citizens to vote. New York Times, let's go back to July 7th. The Justice Department has sent letters to all 50 states and the District of Columbia threatening criminal prosecution of top election officials if ballots cast by non-citizens were counted in the upcoming elections. That's what they said. Then they continue. The letters arrived in the midst of an ongoing campaign by President Trump and his allies to tighten election rules to prevent a problem that does not exist. I thought they were a newspaper only giving news and not opinion. This is not appearing on the opinion pages. There's such liars and phonies and frauds. I mean, the New York Times lied so much about me. You know, it really sucks if you're a public figure. I'm just going to vent here for a second. Please grant me some latitude. you know, what was it? One or two people, Linda, you know, these idiots at the New York Times. I can't stand them. And I call my lawyer. And my lawyer has won Supreme Court cases, many of them. And I said, I want to sue them. I'm sick of them lying about me. And the issue had to do with, you know, if my mother or my grandmother ever listened to Sean Hannity's advice at COVID, she'd be dead. Now, for those of you that didn't listen to me, and those of you that might remember and did listen to me, what was my advice during COVID? I told people day in and day out, I'm not a doctor. I'm not a scientist either. However, my message was consistent. Take it seriously. I knew because my friends went in the middle of the shift show, you know, the botch by New York and Governor Cuomo at the time. I mean, Donald Trump spills out the Javits Center. They barely used it. He sends in a Navy medical hospital. They barely used it. It is unbelievable how poorly it was handled and how many people probably died that didn't deserve to die. And then a governor just trying to, you know, cash in on it. It was awful. Anyway, so President Trump and his allies, you know, but, you know, on this particular issue, they just flat out lied to us and lied about me. I said to take it seriously. You know, if you have I said, I can't give you medical advice. I don't know anything about your medical condition. How could I possibly know? We have millions and tens of millions of listeners. I don't know if you have pre-existing conditions. I don't know your current health. I don't know if you have comorbidities. So I said, take it seriously. Consult with your doctor and people that you trust. And then you got to make the decision that's right for you. We were very clear that the mRNA vaccination was experimental. It scared me because it had never been tried before. It got to get even more scared when I interviewed the creator of the technology. He's a medical doctor. The guy's name is Dr. Robert Malone. This poor guy that created the ability to make the mRNA virus that they love so much, you know, he was getting hammered and it wouldn't exist. Meaning they wouldn't have had those vaccinations. What was the government telling you at the time? Joe Biden, if you get the shot, you're never going to get COVID. Lie. You're never going to infect others. Lie. Masks. You know what didn't work? Masks. Fauci laughed at the idea of masks. Then he said, well, maybe one mask. Now, maybe two. Maybe three masks. I mean, they couldn't make up their mind. Now we know, of course, that they were very well aware that the odds very early on were very high that your tax dollars were used to go to the Wuhan virology lab where everybody knew that gain-of-function research took place and that had nothing to do with the wet market and bats and exotic animals, which is what they told us too. And then the New York Times, you know, claims that if anyone listened to my sensible advice, that somehow their parents and grandparents would be dead. And this is the problem. Times v. Sullivan, you have to show that and have to prove what was in their heart. Malice. An absence of malice. It's a very, very high legal bar. And my lawyer's like, you're not going to reach this bar. They know it. I know it. You deep down in your heart know it. You're just pissed. Like, I am pissed. And so we sent them a nasty letter and they wrote back, you know, a bunch of BS. But it's frustrating. It really is frustrating to be lied about all the time and you never can fight back. It just drives me up a wall. How many times has this happened in my career, Linda? How many times have people lied about us? So many times.
6: Lied
26: about
6: us.
26: They even lie about you. They lied about you.
6: Yeah, you
26: boycott us.
6: It's disgusting.
26: It really is. And you can't do a darn thing. How about loser pays? I'd like to get to that point. You know, Great Britain, you know, does very few things right. One of the things they do have the ability, if you get slandered there, you do have the ability to win. And they just have different libel laws. Anyway, I digress. It's a selfish, you know, I don't know. It just pisses me off. I don't think I did nothing wrong with my. I put on doctors that had varying point of views. Some that I agree with, some I didn't agree with. You know, we had the doctors on this program that came up with protocols that their science was showing them that was working if you got COVID. And I shared it with people. I said, but make up your own mind. I'm not a doctor. I mean, why did people want me to give them my advice on whether or not they should get a shot? It was nuts. I would have gladly at the time, naturally, shared with you, my audience, quote, what my status was. And then the media started demanding that I share it. And once they start, and I'm like, you know what? You can all go to hell. I'm not sharing my information with you. Remember I made that decision? What's this Hannity stat? It's none of your business. I would have otherwise shared it because I like to tell my audience the truth. Good grief. You know, here's the truth. I got COVID pretty early on, the alpha strain, pretty early on. I literally kicked everyone out of my house. Sweet baby James had to stay on another floor of my house. And the one time he didn't listen to the rules, I screamed at him when he came in the broadcast studio. I said, get out of here. Don't come near me. Stay away from me. And thank God he didn't get it. But I didn't miss one radio show, Linda, true or false. I didn't miss one TV show, true or false. And I just worked by myself. And they have robotic cameras that were that I used at the time. So it worked for TV and radio. I set everything up by myself. Do you remember that time?
30: Yeah, it's hard to forget.
26: Why is it hard to forget?
30: Such a blissful time in all of our lives, running an hour of the president every day at 5 o'clock, talking about all of the things.
26: I was so tired.
30: Oh, my God.
26: There were days that I would not wake up until a half hour before the show. Because I was just the only symptom I really had was I was tired at that time. Then when I got it to like the second and third time, I'm like, oh, this is nothing. It's like a cold. Sound familiar?
30: Yeah, it's ridiculous. Everybody had it. And the dumbest thing in the world was they were all getting vaccinated and getting COVID. I was like, oh, it's doing great. You guys are really batting a thousand.
26: Pretty unbelievable. You know, now we find out that Fauci, they were scared to death. There were all these emails going back and forth. Rand Paul put it in his book. It really is an unbelievable, spectacular fail on the government's part. Look, the one thing that Robert Malone said, who created the technology for the mRNA virus, he said, and nobody would listen to the guy that actually created, he said, it's not perfected. He said it on this show. It's not perfected. He goes, however, if you're older, COVID was obviously impacting older people a lot more. It wasn't killing kids. Kids were fine. You didn't need to take kids out of school. You didn't need to put masks on them. But for older people, pre-existing conditions, comorbidities, was a much bigger threat to their life. He said, for them, I would use it, even though it's experimental and not perfected. Beyond that, nobody else should get that shot. The shot wouldn't exist without the guy. And then, anyway, I don't know if you remember, Joe Rogan got it. And you know, I remember he comes back and, you know, I'd already had it. I'm like, all right, I'm sure he's going to be fine. He's a healthy guy. I assumed he was a healthy guy. And he says, I threw everything at it. I threw monoclonal antibodies at it. I threw hydroxychloroquine at it. I threw ivermectin at it. We threw everything we could possibly throw at it. And the bottom line is he got better. What worked? I have no idea. I'm not a doctor. And then people were critical that he was telling people what worked for him. I mean, what the hell's wrong? Why don't you just say, oh, I'm glad the guy's okay. Whether you like him, don't, you know, I didn't want anybody to die from COVID. Not even my worst enemies. Although maybe, no, I'm kidding. Not my worst enemies. You know, but we do have a problem. Sam Piker, by the way, making AOC his 2028 pick for president, says it's not even a question. I'm telling you, this poll I told you about yesterday, New Hampshire, she is in the lead. You know, Pothole Pete is second. Kamala Harris at 5. Everybody else, including Gavin, single digits. AOC surging past the entire group. And I'm telling you what else has happened. All of this fight, the oligarchy tour. Bernie Sanders is a lot of things. One thing I'll tell you, and I've interviewed him and debated him a number of times. He's not stupid. He's just not. He's crazy, but he's not stupid. And he is of a hardcore communist. That was all to pass the baton and prepare AOC for a run. Guarantee you, he is in her ear, and all these appearances together are not an accident. I'm telling you, it is the first step in preparing for her run for president, I believe, in 2028, which probably would make Chuck Schumer happy, but now he's got to run. I think Mamdani's going to want to take his seat. How do you like that for a prediction? But you know, we've got a crazy party. We've got a radicalized party. We've got a party that now has embraced radicalism at a level we've never seen before. You know, by the way, Piker is telling Mamdani to shut the F up over cautious messaging, claiming the mayor needs to be more bold. And then, you know, he proclaims he's going to arrest Bibi Netanyahu because of this ridiculous indictment of the ICC, the International Criminal Court, that we as a country, Israel as a country, doesn't recognize. He's a mayor. You know, somebody said on my TV show, like, fix the potholes. You know, build out your free buses that you can't afford because you're chasing everyone out of your city, you idiot. I mean, he's so dumb. Faces a lawsuit over an unlawful rent freeze. He's going to lose that, too.

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5: 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The Florida Board of Education could soon direct school districts to create rules for artificial intelligence. And one woman is dead after a fatal crash involving a train on the west side. I'm Michelle Thibodeau.
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6: Westside drivers heading northbound on the West Beltway. There is still a major crash on I-10 West, with only the far left lane being open. And Southside drivers heading downtown, no delays as you get on the Fuller One Bridge. Give yourself about 21 minutes to get from the Beltway to I-10. From the WOKV Traffic Center, I'm David Pomar.
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6: From the Action News Jax First Alert Weather Center, I'm Chief Meteorologist Mike Burrish. When the dry weather gives way to better storm chances in the full First Alert forecast in less than 10 minutes.
5: First Alert traffic from the Strata Air Conditioning and Heating Traffic Center.
7: Westside drivers heading northbound on the West Beltway. There is still a major crash on I-10 West, with only the far left lane being open. From the WOKV Traffic Center, I'm David Pomar.
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8: We're bringing back Chris Hahn, protege of Chuckie Schumer. Also, later on, we'll check in with Congressman Brandon Gill. 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
11: I'm Chase Bunker. Our top story, two people are dead and two others are hurt after a shooting at a rooming house in Jacksonville's west side. JSO says officers were called to a home on McQuaid Street near McDuff Avenue where they found three people with gunshot wounds. They were taken to the hospital where one was pronounced dead. According to JSO, the suspect was found dead on West Beaver Street from an apparent self-inflicted gunshot wound. New details on the arrest of former DCPS employee Donald Hine. Action News Jax's Tanika Hughes has the details.
12: According to an arrest report, a nonverbal autistic student urinated on himself. Then police say Hine used the student as a mop to clean up the mess. And in a separate incident, the same teacher reported a student who was spitting on others, and she told police Hine sprayed an antiseptic spray at the student's head.
11: Hine faces child abuse charges. And the city of Jacksonville held two workshops in Mandarin to form the Mandarin Area Preservation Project. Councilman Michael Boylan says it will preserve the character and quality of neighborhoods and inform residents of ongoing issues.
13: To head off the concerns that may be raised and people and the frustration that people have saying, I didn't know how to deal with this. Now they do.
11: Applications to be on the steering committee are open and due on August 10th. I'm Chase Bunker for 104.5 WOKV.
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0: Temperatures in the 90s this afternoon, a little bit cooler at the beaches. 7 on the WOKV weather meter, mostly clear into the 70s tonight and partly sunny and hot tomorrow. An isolated afternoon storm. Most spots again dry, your Friday high 96. Saturday partly sunny, hot and humid. Better chance for a few afternoon thunderstorms and highs near 95. From the First Alert Weather Center, I'm Action News Jax, Chief Meteorologist Mike Burrish for 104.5 WOKV.
1: First Alert traffic from the Strata Air Conditioning and Heating Traffic Center.
2: Westside drivers heading northbound on the West Beltway. There is still a major crash on I-10 West with only the far left lane being open. And Southside drivers heading downtown northbound on I-95. There are delays as you get on the Fuller One Bridge. Give yourself about 21 minutes to get from the Beltway to I-10. From the WOKV Traffic Center, I'm David Pomar.
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5: New unemployment filings are down in Florida. The drop comes as national unemployment claims also fell, reaching their lowest level in decades. JSO has announced the launch of a first response drone program, and two people are dead, two others injured after a shooting during a domestic dispute on Jacksonville's west side. I'm Michelle Thibodeau.
6: All right, thanks, Scott Shannon. Hour two, Sean Hannity Show. Toll free, it is 800-941-SEAN if you want to be a part of the program. There seems to be some, a lack of moral clarity among the Democratic Party, especially on issues involving Israel, the rise of the radical left, the support. You know, really, the leaders now of the party are, you know, Grandpa Bernie Sanders, Pocahontas, Mom Donnie. You know, he was able to unseat three incumbent Democrats that were pretty hard left to begin with and replace them with Democratic Socialist Communists that are now running in New York. You see the same thing unfolding in states like Colorado and Minnesota and elsewhere around the country. And of course, California, which is already full on communist under the no-show Governor Gavin Newsom. But it is becoming problematic, and it is creating a lot of fear and anxiety among Democrats. Here's Van Jones, for example.
7: I've done prison reform. I never said have no prisons. Where are you going to put the Klan? I've done police reform. I never said no police. Where are you going to put the pedophiles? They're going to grab the pedophiles. This stuff is going too far. And part of the thing that has to happen is we saw what happened in the Republican Party when things started going in a nutty direction and nobody stood up. I am happy that the young people are fighting for affordability, Medicare for all the good things. I've been waiting my whole life to see a youth movement do what it's doing. But it's being hijacked by people who are putting in nutty ideas supporting terrorists, nutty ideas saying that we don't need cops in prison. We can't deport anybody, even if they rape somebody. Who said this? Chevalier.
6: And, of course, we have the great example of Tampon Tim Walls of Minnesota recently granting a pardon to a man convicted of raping repeatedly a 10-year-old girl for the hope that he would be able to allow this guy to stay in the country. Pretty sick stuff. And it's getting louder by the day. Now, the problem is the silence is deafening. But for a couple of new voices, Van Jones has already solidly left himself by any definition. And you are now looking at a party that has lost its way. Now, if it wants to be the party of Graham Plattner, six gender Tellerico, God is non-binary, championing the rights of biological men to have access to abortion, well, the Democratic Party's for you. Anyway, this is going to be a very interesting debate. We have Chris Hahn back. He calls himself the host of the Aggressive Progressive Podcast. What happened to your radio show? I thought your radio show was this great success. What happened?
8: I still have the radio show. It's called The Daily Rant, and it airs in several markets at noon.
6: Oh, how many stations?
8: I'm on about 10. You know, I'm no Sean Hannity.
6: No, that's right. Now, you are a protege disciple of Chuck Schumer. Fair statement?
8: Man made my career, without a doubt.
6: Okay, and you still obviously support him, like him, admire him, think a lot of him, right?
8: I do, 100%.
6: And why is his silence deafening on people like Mamdani when Mamdani was running? Why is his silence deafening on guys like Plattner or El Sayed, who's out there campaigning with Hassan Piker, who blamed America for 9/11? Why is Chucky so quiet? Why are people like you so quiet? I don't hear your voice condemning these lunatics that have taken over your party.
8: You spent too much time in your bubble, You don't know.
6: In my bubble. DSCC. I don't live in a bubble. I live in the real world.
8: The DSCC is backing somebody else in Michigan, right? Haley Stevens is the DSCC.
6: By the way, did you ever see this woman that they're backing? She's a nutcase.
8: In Maine, the DSCC backed Janet Mills. And unfortunately, the voters made a choice.
6: No, when finally Graham Plattner won that, there wasn't a single prominent Democrat, in spite of a Nazi tattoo, blaming victims of sexual assault and even rape, taunting a girl, young teenage girl online that wanted to commit suicide, saying a hero soldier didn't deserve to live. And not one prominent Democrat spoke out and said, we can't have people like him in this party. Nobody. Tell me who.
8: When I was asked about how I felt about Graham Plattner winning, I had my problems with Graham Plattner, and that tattoo really bothered me. I said, here's the thing. I don't vote in Maine, and the voters of Maine are going to have to.
6: That's such a Hillary cop-out. That's complete Adam Schiff. That's bull Schiff.
8: Let me finish my thought. Okay. I said the voters of Maine are going to have to determine if they believe this guy's story. I, for one, did not. But I was not a voter in Maine. And I said if the...
6: I'm not a voter in Maine, but he's in your party. And no leader in your party dare to take on the radicals that now run your party. Chuck Schumer was asked 5 times in a row about Graham Plattner. You know what he said? We're going to beat Susan Collins. We're going to take control of the Senate. Would not answer a question about all of these atrocious behaviors, one after another, starting with the Nazi tattoo. Where is his moral courage and clarity? Where is the Democratic Party's moral courage and clarity?
8: Where is your moral and clarity on Paxton? Paxton is
6: okay.
8: A dog.
6: Okay, let me tell you. When you invite me on the Chris Hahn Aggressive Progressive podcast, I'll answer your questions. Don't answer my question with a question. Where were those voices on somebody with a Nazi tattoo? I don't know that Ken Paxton had a Nazi tattoo.
8: Okay, but he is a thug.
6: No. It's not about Ken Paxton. The silence is deafening, Chris.
8: Where is your moral clarity on a man who's mentioned in the Epstein files 35?
6: Okay. You want to switch from topic to topic because you don't want to answer the question. El Sayed now has Bernie Sanders, AOC, campaigning for him. And he also had a guy by the name of Hassan Piker. You're a New Yorker. You were there 25 years ago. 2,977 of our friends and neighbors were slaughtered that day. And he blames America for that day. And your Senate candidate that's in the lead in Michigan is now, you know, front and center being supported by the radical left of your party. Would you say you won't support him if he wins?
8: Look. Do you?
6: Yes or no? Will you support him if he wins?
8: I'm asking you, do you judge them by the company they keep?
6: Okay, let me ask you another question. It's very simple. Will you support a guy that campaigned with a guy that blames America for 9/11? Yes or no?
8: I do not like Hassan Piker at all.
6: I didn't ask if you liked Hassan Piker. Will you support the guy that campaigned with Hassan Piker?
8: You judge people by the company they keep. You could not support Donald Trump. The company he keeps is horrible.
6: Okay. You want to talk about Donald Trump. Will you support El Sayed, who campaigned with Hassan Piker? Just answer the damn question. What's the problem?
8: I am supporting Haley Stevens right now.
6: Okay, she's likely going to lose. Now, I got another question. Let's go to a case where we have a guy in Texas named Talafrico. Okay, let me ask you a question. Do you believe that there, how many genders do you believe there are? He believes there are 6.
8: I believe there are 2 genders.
6: 2 genders. So the fact that he's running and he thinks there are 6 is a little weird, right?
8: I don't think there's anything weird about Talafrico. I think
6: no, nothing. And God is non-binary is okay with you. I'm a Christian, you know that. And
8: I am too, and I wonder what gender the Holy Ghost is. I always wonder.
6: Okay. You always wonder. Well, you know what? You can read the Old and New Testament and make your own mind up. Now, because it's always referred to in the masculine if you look at it. Now, next question. He's championing the right of biological men to have access to abortion. What is your response to that?
8: Biological men do not need access to abortion. So I don't believe he's championing that. How about that?
6: Well, would you like me to play it for you?
8: Another right wing, like...
6: Would you like me to play it for you?
8: pretzel and saying biological men should have access to abortion. Biological men, by definition, would not need access to abortion.
6: Then why has he become the champion of that? Tallarico uses the phrase neighbors with a uterus instead of women. Does that support your notion of how we should describe women?
8: I think anybody with a uterus who needs abortion care should have access to it.
6: He said when discussing the Dobbs decision that such laws were made, that laws made those people the property of the state. And then the language is intentional and inclusive of anyone and everyone with a uterus, including biological men, anyone with a uterus. Do you know of any male with a uterus?
8: No, I do not know any male with a uterus. But if you want this to be the issue in Texas, you please go down this road. You tell Ken Paxton, I know you're friends with him, that this is the campaign issue he should do.
6: Listen, I'm all for he wants a welcome mat instead of a wall. He wants to run a vegan campaign in a cattle state. He doesn't want any drilling in the oil state of Texas.
8: Look,
6: here's what you're going to do. Your party is going to spend hundreds of millions of dollars in Texas, and you know what's going to happen? You're going to lose, and you're going to lose badly.
8: We're going to win Texas, and guess what? Yeah. We're going to win Florida.
6: Okay.
8: You're going to have to move to New York.
6: How much do you want to bet Tallarico loses in Texas? Put your money where your mouth is.
8: You got to give me odds.
6: What do you mean? You're so confident in Tallarico. Why not just lay it on the line? Even odds. Let's go.
8: Assuming that you guys are going to run the same campaign you did 2 years ago when people are actually in a lot worse shape than they were. So, yeah, I think he's going to win. And I also think that you're going to lose.
6: Okay. And then what's the bet? How much are you willing to go in for?
8: I'll bet you steak, Rothman.
6: You know he's going to lose. Quick break, more with Chris Hahn on the other side. Then we'll get to your calls coming up, I promise, next half hour. 800-941-SHAWN, our number if you want to be a part of the program.
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6: I know the headlines move on, but the heartache and the aftermath of being hit by Iran and their proxies, you know, and the terror and the fight for survival, that does not go away. Iran, all these proxies continue to target Israel. Look what they're doing. They target densely populated areas. The result is a humanitarian crisis in Israel. People need the basics. They need food and water and shelter and clothing and medications. And that's where our friends at the International Fellowship of Christians and Jews are needed. But they can't do the great work of providing humanitarian assistance without your help. There's a recent Hezbollah drone attack in one city, the home of a widow earlier this year. She was trapped inside by the blast. And, you know, she says, quote, "It's hard these days, but I don't want to leave. Please help." Just go to their website, prayifcj.org. 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
5: 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The Florida Board of Education could soon direct school districts to create rules for artificial intelligence. And one woman is dead after a fatal crash involving a train on the west side. I'm Michelle Thibodeau.
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2: Westside drivers heading northbound on the West Beltway. There is still a major crash on I-10 West, with only the far left lane being open. And Southside drivers
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0: From the Action News Jax First Alert Weather Center, I'm Chief Meteorologist Mike Burrish. When the dry weather gives way to better storm chances in the full First Alert forecast in less than 10 minutes.
18: First Alert traffic from the Strata Air Conditioning and Heating Traffic Center.
2: Westside drivers heading northbound on the West Beltway. There is still a major crash on I-10 West, with only the far left lane being open. From the WOKV Traffic Center, I'm David Pomar.
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3: I'm Michelle Thibodeau. Two people are dead and two others injured after a shooting on Jacksonville's west side.
4: The Jacksonville Sheriff's Office says a boyfriend and girlfriend living in a pad split house got into an argument. Police say the boyfriend pulled out a gun and three roommates ended up shot.
5: All three victims were transported to a local hospital where one of the victims was pronounced deceased.
4: JSO says it appears one of the roommates tried to defuse the situation when the boyfriend fired that gun. The girlfriend involved in the argument is the only person who walked away uninjured. As for the shooter, he was found by police a short distance away.
5: Evidence indicates that the suspect died from an apparent self-inflicted gunshot wound.
3: Cyan Dakota reports the shooting started off as a domestic dispute. The man accused of a deadly shooting that involved his children and their mother entered a not guilty plea in court today.
6: Action News Jax told you when officers arrested Trudale Reed earlier this month. The Jacksonville Sheriff's Office says Reed showed up at the home where Brianna Johnson and their children live and started shooting. Their four-year-old daughter died. Reed told detectives he blacked out and does not remember anything.
3: That's Phil Amato. JSO has announced the launch of a first response drone program to allow officers to get a real-time look at a scene within 40 to 60 seconds.
7: Jacksonville's not getting smaller. 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
3: Sheriff T.K. Water says the drone program will help officers respond safely and strategically. I'm Michelle Thibodeau for 104.5 WOKV.
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17: Temperatures in the 90s this afternoon, a little bit cooler at the beaches. 7 on the WOKV weather meter, mostly clear into the 70s tonight and partly sunny and hot tomorrow. An isolated afternoon storm. Most spots again dry, your Friday high 96. Saturday partly sunny, hot and humid. Better chance for a few afternoon thunderstorms and highs near 95. From the First Alert Weather Center, I'm Action News Jax, Chief Meteorologist Mike Burrish. 104.5 WOKV.
1: First Alert traffic from the Strata Air Conditioning and Heating Traffic Center.
18: Westside drivers heading northbound on the West Beltway. There is still a major crash on I-10 West, with only the far left lane being open. And Southside drivers heading downtown northbound on I-95. There are delays as you get on the Fuller One Bridge. Give yourself about 21 minutes to get from the Beltway to I-10. From the WOKV Traffic Center, I'm David Pomar.
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3: New unemployment filings are down in Florida. The drop comes as national unemployment claims also fell, reaching their lowest level in decades. JSO has announced the launch of a first response drone program, and two people are dead, two others injured after a shooting during a domestic dispute on Jacksonville's west side. I'm Michelle Thibodeau.
19: All right, 25 now until the top of the hour. It's 800-941-SHAWN. If you want to be a part of the program, we'll get to your calls. 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All right, we continue with Chris Hahn. He is the host of the Aggressive Progressive podcast. I've never been invited on your podcast. Is there a reason for that? You're afraid to debate me in person.
20: What are you talking about? I've debated you in person on your TV show dozens of times, but not recently.
19: No, but that's years ago. I mean, you're afraid to, because you know, well, how many people watch your podcast? A lot?
20: Well, I only do audio, man. Nobody wants to see my face.
19: You're very handsome. I take that. I'm going to stick up for you, okay? Have you ever read the DSA's charter?
20: No, I'm not a member of the DSA, so I've not read their charter.
19: Oh, you sound like you don't want to be a member of the DSA, which now controls your party, the Democratic Party. Why don't you want to be a member of that?
20: I mean, your definition of control is very lacking, but, you know.
19: You know they want to redo the Constitution and get rid of it. You know they want to abolish the Senate. You know they want to pack the courts. You know they want to abolish the Electoral College. You know that they want to strip away power from the White House and Supreme Court and create this cradle-to-grave utopia. You are aware of that, right?
20: Well, look, I do think that the Congress needs to assert its authority over the president. It is the Article One branch of the Constitution for a reason.
19: Why are friends of yours like Chuck Schumer afraid to take them on? Why doesn't Chuck Schumer say this is a step too far? The only two Democrats that have been outspoken against them are John Fetterman and, to a certain extent, Governor Polis, although he was only half-hearted last night when I had him on TV about it. Because they also want open borders. Are you for open borders?
20: I am not for open borders. I don't think the American people are for open borders.
19: Okay. Are you for defund, dismantle, no bail laws, and reimagining the police?
20: I think that the defund the police statement was the dumbest political statement ever envisioned by anyone ever.
4: And why don't people like your pal, your mentor, your idol, Chuck Schumer, why doesn't he ever say that?
20: Well, when you're a pundit, you could say whatever the hell you want, Sean.
4: Isn't he a courageous politician? Isn't he a leader? Wouldn't a leader speak his mind?
20: You know that when you're a pundit, you could say a lot more than when you're a candidate. You have candidates on the campaign.
4: Wait a minute. So you're saying that Chuck can't be truthful? Chuck is incapable of being truthful.
20: I think that it's okay for anybody right now to define the defund the police movement as a dumb, failed political movement that set back the cause of actually reforming policing, which had some momentum at the time. But that didn't happen because of that statement.
4: And how do you feel about empowering government? Like, for example, we have a wealth tax in Washington state. That's on the ballot now in California this November. They're talking about it in New York City. Mamdani wants a 50% death tax and lower the threshold from $7.5 million deduction to $750,000. But they want open borders. They want to empty the prisons, defund the police, abolish ICE, and basically promise a cradle to grave utopia. And I'm asking why more Democrats don't speak out against these people that now seem to dominate your party.
20: I don't think Mamdani wants to close the prisons.
4: Mamdani has said that he would open the prisons.
20: No.
4: He wants to close Rikers Island to start. He wants to control landlords and what they can charge for rent. He doesn't even want landlords to do background checks on prospective tenants.
20: Well, crime is down significantly in New York City under Mamdani.
4: No, not really. It's complete BS.
20: Truth.
4: That's Adam Schiff.
20: Absolute truth.
4: Okay, you walk down the streets of New York and I'll give you the exact neighborhoods and tell me how it works out.
20: I've been down many streets in New York and I feel very safe and people seem pretty happy in New York right now, just for the record. I know you haven't been here in a while, but when
4: by the way, you know, I ran into Chuck Schumer once. Did I tell you this story?
20: No.
4: Yeah.
20: Where?
4: Ran into him. I was there to see my sister on a Saturday. I was there for one day because I spend every day in Florida. I don't give them a chance at all. Because they try to follow me like they're stalkers. So ran into, I said, Senator, how are you? It's your favorite cable TV host. He looks up and he goes, oh no. That was his reaction.
20: It's your
4: and I said, you should be happy. I don't live here anymore. My only day back in 2 years. I've been back one day and I ran into him. And I said, you should be happy I'm gone. You know what he said to me? He goes, no, I'm really not, to be very honest with you. I thought that said something. You know who else said the same thing? Comrade de Blasio, when I had him on my podcast.
20: Nobody.
4: And let me tell you, you know how much New York State lost last year in revenue from people leaving?
20: How much?
4: $11 billion.
20: Yeah, that's not good. New York's got
4: to figure. No. Do you think it was a good idea for Mamdani to stalk Ken Griffin of Citadel and dox him because he was about to invest $6 billion in New York City and now he's going to spend it in my free state of Florida?
20: Again, there's going to be a Democratic governor in Florida and that'll be great.
4: Okay. Whatever drugs you're using, I would stop. It's not good for you. It's hurting your brain.
20: Byron Donald's going to get elected governor in Florida. Okay. You've only lived there a little while, I guess. I guess you don't really understand Florida. It's not going to happen.
4: Okay. You're dreaming. I'll take that bet too. How much do you want to put on that race?
20: I'll bet you the same steak at Rothman's. You got to come home.
4: Oh, my gosh. No, I'm not. It's got to be a Florida restaurant, period.
20: Look,
4: all right. So if you think defund, dismantle, no bail, the Green New Deal, open borders, and, you know, fighting and championing the right of men to play women's sports and be in women's locker rooms, if you think that's a winning formula, I'm wishing you luck.
20: Again, if you want to do the campaign about the 9 people who got scholarships to the NCAA who were born men, okay, do that again. Well, gas is $7 a gallon. See how that goes.
4: All right, I got to roll, man. I do appreciate you, Chris Hahn. You're crazy, but for some reason I have the sick, you know, I don't know. I have to put you on every once in a while. I just have to. It's good for the show.
20: The feeling is mutual. The feeling is mutual.
4: All right. Tell Chuck I said goodbye and enjoy his retirement.
21: I will tell you. I will talk to him for you.
4: That's really a horrible imitation, but good try. 800-941-SHAWN, our number. Linda likes Chris. You like Chris. Why?
22: I think he's a great guy. I've always liked Chris. He's actually, every year, he's usually the first person to wish me a Merry Christmas and a Happy New Year, which is wild.
4: I don't even know if I ever would. I do it through a call, something called a bonus.
22: So anyways, he always wishes me Merry Christmas.
4: Yes. That's not a nice word. Everyone has different love languages. You got to take that into account. Yeah. Acts of service. You know, some people like gifts. I don't know. What were you saying to me?
22: Nothing. He's a nice guy. You know, he's like an old school Democrat. He's the kind of guy that you can sit down and you can have a conversation with him and you're probably not going to agree on everything, but you'll find things where you can meet in the middle. And that's the way that it used to be in politics before we had lunatics who were just like, we hate America, burn it all down. And that's what we're dealing with today. So you can't have a conversation. Like, I'm not interested in people who like to be contrarian. I'm not interested in people who want to say Trump sucks. Like, it's not a productive conversation. Back up what you have to say. Please have examples. Please be calm.
4: Here's the problem. What you're saying is 100% accurate. You know, and I know that Chris knows these positions that now dominate his party are nuts. However, he, like every other Democrat, doesn't want to say it.
22: Yeah, they don't want to say it because they are afraid to ostracize themselves from the party. The problem is that the people that are inside the party, right? Like, we had that Van Jones cut, you know, we have that other representative, you know, we have people coming out and saying, Mamdani's too far, Chevalier, too far, Saeed, too far. Like, it's too far. You know, when we have
4: on one hand, though, of the Democrats that are saying that.
22: No, I agree with you. There are far and few between. And even Van Jones in that cut, which is so ridiculous to me, but he's like, oh, yeah, you know, how could we say close all the prisons? That's ridiculous. Where will we put the Klan? I'm like, yeah, I don't think the Klan is the problem we're having in 2026, Van Jones. But he feels the need to say that so that he can qualify himself with his party because he knows he's going to get eaten alive. It's really a shame that you can't have a real conversation. Even for Chris, he says, I don't think Tallarico is a freak. I'm like, there's just some things that you have to just sort of acquiesce. Like, there's something wrong with Tallarico. It's really not up for debate. When you're standing in the pulpit and you're saying that God is non-binary, you know, you can have what you believe. Just like we talk about the trans community, you can have what you believe. But that doesn't mean the rest of the world needs to subscribe to your crazy. That's not a real thing.
4: You know, when I started in radio decades ago, if you would have asked me, these are the topics we're talking about, I don't think I would have believed it.
22: 100%.
4: All right, let's get to our busy phones. Scott, North Carolina, next. Sean Hannity Show. Scott, how are you? Glad you called. Happy Thursday.
5: Happy Thursday, Sean. How you doing today?
4: I'm good, man. Glad you called.
5: Yeah, no, I was just calling. I know today France did another social media ban to follow suit from Australia and the United Kingdom. And I know yesterday y'all were talking about, you know, people like Clavicular coming up to the stage and how much of an impact that's having on the youth. And I don't know. I wonder if something like that could be pulled off in the United States. And, you know, the issue, though, Sean, is that it's not just the kids that are being negatively impacted by this. You know, it's just as much the adults. I just don't really know what the solution is.
4: Well, one of the big problems beyond it, I look at online as very toxic, very angry. It's almost cancerous. I don't spend time online. I don't even have access to my accounts. And when I want to put out an X post or an Instagram post, whatever, I have a team, including Linda and Blair and people on TV that do it for me. Because if I start reading about myself, I'm just going to be like, you know, you have these keyboard warriors that are anonymous and they're, you know, in their parents' basement. They'll say anything. However, you know, Clavicular was important. Every young person that I asked, you know, who Clavicular is, they all knew. They all know. What scares me even more is that countries, geopolitical foes, are spending tens of millions on this. And that scares me. But to have a government ban, now we're getting into a very sensitive area. It's going to be difficult. Appreciate the call, my friend. 800-941-SEAN, our number as we continue.
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2: President Trump says he will hold Iran responsible if Yemen's Houthi rebels launch additional attacks on ships. The Florida Board of Education could soon direct school districts to create rules for artificial intelligence. And one woman is dead after a fatal crash involving a train on the west side. I'm Michelle Thibodeau.
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3: Westside drivers heading northbound on the West Beltway. There is still a major crash on I-10 West, with only the far left lane being open. And Southside drivers heading on 95. There are delays as you get on the Fuller Warren Bridge. Give yourself about 21 minutes to get from the Beltway to I-10. From the WOKV Traffic Center, I'm David Pomar.
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5: From the Action News Jax First Alert Weather Center, I'm Chief Meteorologist Mike Burrish. When the dry weather gives way to better storm chances in the full First Alert forecast in less than 10 minutes.
4: First Alert traffic from the Strata Air Conditioning and Heating Traffic Center.
6: Westside drivers heading northbound on the West Beltway. There is still a major crash on I-10 West, with only the far left lane being open. From the WOKV Traffic Center, I'm David Pomar.
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8: Hey, everybody out there listening to my voice right now, you need a safety security strategy for you and your family. 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By the way, Caroline Leavitt, White House press secretary, was on fire yesterday and, you know, pointing out that the president's patience is running out on the issue of, oh, why don't they want proof of citizenship and voter ID and the SAVE Act passed? And here's what she said.
9: Look, the president spoke about this directly yesterday. His patience is running out. He wants to see as much of the Save America passed as possible by the August recess. He knows that's what the American people want to see passed. He was just traveling on the road yesterday, spoke about this, and there was a very loud applause from the people in the audience, the everyday Americans, because voter ID is common sense. They want proof of citizenship in our elections, and the president feels very strongly about that. And I would just add, you know, the American people elected overwhelmingly Republicans to lead not just this White House, but also the House and the Senate. The House did its job. The Senate needs to do its job, too.
8: Now, she also honed in on this incident that it wasn't a coincidence in New Jersey that Governor Mikey Sherrill admitted 6,600 non-citizens on the voter rolls, hundreds of which apparently voted, according to reports. They're saying they think it's a lot more. That's why they need to pass the SAVE Act, which I think they're getting closer to doing. Listen.
9: What I will say on New Jersey and this governor, the fact that she just all of a sudden decided to put out a press release saying President Trump and Republicans have been right about non-citizens on our voting rolls is not a coincidence. I think this governor is saying this because she realizes this administration is serious about getting to the bottom of illegal aliens voting and being on our voter rolls in our country. The Secretary of Homeland Security, as you know, sent a letter to several states, including New Jersey, requesting that non-citizens that are on their voter rolls need to be reported to DHS and need to be removed from those voter rolls. So that's why all of a sudden she is speaking truth about the fact that this does take place in states across the country. It is completely unacceptable to have non-citizens on American voter rolls voting in U.S.

0: elections. And she says it's 6,600. We suspect it's a heck of a lot more, not just in New Jersey, but in states across the country. The president is hell-bent on getting to the bottom of this, and it's also why we need to pass the Save America Act.
1: All right, when we come back, I think the greatest, one of the greatest checkmate moments in congressional history. We're just big fans on this program of Congressman Brandon Gill. He's asking, is it important to be polite? The Smithsonian director, oh, yes, sir. Problem is, then he goes, well, why does the Smithsonian list politeness as an attribute of white supremacy? Checkmate. We'll play that and we'll talk to the congressman coming up. Hey, folks, many of us grew up on these high sugar cereals, Frosty Flakes, even Raisin Bran. 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
9: I'm Chase Bunker. Our top story, two people are dead and two others are hurt after a shooting at a rooming house in Jacksonville's west side. JSO says officers were called to a home on McQuaid Street near McDuff Avenue where they found three people with gunshot wounds. They were taken to the hospital where one was pronounced dead. According to JSO, the suspect was found dead on West Beaver Street from an apparent self-inflicted gunshot wound. New details on the arrest of former DCPS employee Donald Hine. Action News Jax's Tanika Hughes has the details.
10: According to an arrest report, a nonverbal autistic student urinated on himself. Then police say Hine used the student as a mop to clean up the mess. And in a separate incident, the same teacher reported a student who was spitting on others, and she told police Hine sprayed an antiseptic spray at the student's head.
9: Hine faces child abuse charges. And the city of Jacksonville held two workshops in Mandarin to form the Mandarin Area Preservation Project. Councilman Michael Boylan says it will preserve the character and quality of neighborhoods and inform residents of ongoing issues.
11: To head off the concerns that may be raised and people and the frustration that people have saying, I didn't know how to deal with this. Now they do.
9: Applications to be on the steering committee are open and due on August 10th. I'm Chase Bunker for 104.5 WOKV.
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23: Hot temperatures through this afternoon, well into the 90s, a 7 on the WOKV weather meter. The sea breeze will eventually cool the beaches to the upper 80s, down into the 70s tonight. Partly sunny and hot for your Friday, an isolated afternoon storm tomorrow with a high of 96. Saturday, partly sunny, hot and humid, a better chance for at least a few afternoon thunderstorms with highs in the mid-90s. Sunday, partly sunny, scattered afternoon showers and heavy thunderstorms with highs 90 to 95, and Monday will be partly sunny, a few afternoon thunderstorms, and highs in the mid-90s. I'm Chief Meteorologist Mike Burrish. Join me today beginning at 5 p.m. on CBS 47 and Fox 30, Action News Jax.
24: First Alert traffic from the Strata Air Conditioning and Heating Traffic Center.
25: Westside drivers heading northbound on the West Beltway. There is still a major crash on I-10 West, with only the far left lane being open. And Southside drivers heading downtown northbound on I-95. There are delays as you get on the Fuller One Bridge. Give yourself about 21 minutes to get from the Beltway to I-10. From the WOKV Traffic Center, I'm David Pomar.
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26: New unemployment filings are down in Florida. The drop comes as national unemployment claims also fell, reaching their lowest level in decades. JSO has announced the launch of a first response drone program, and two people are dead, two others injured after a shooting during a domestic dispute on Jacksonville's west side. I'm Michelle Thibodeau.

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3: I'm Michelle Thibodeau. Two people are dead and two others injured after a shooting on Jacksonville's west side.
4: The Jacksonville Sheriff's Office says a boyfriend and girlfriend living in a pad split house got into an argument. Police say the boyfriend pulled out a gun and three roommates ended up shot.
5: All three victims were transported to a local hospital where one of the victims was pronounced deceased.
4: JSO says it appears one of the roommates tried to defuse the situation when the boyfriend fired that gun. The girlfriend involved in the argument is the only person who walked away uninjured. As for the shooter, he was found by police a short distance away.
5: Evidence indicates that the suspect died from an apparent self-inflicted gunshot wound.
3: Cyan Dakota reports the shooting started off as a domestic dispute. The man accused of a deadly shooting that involved his children and their mother entered a not guilty plea in court today.
6: Action News Jax told you when officers arrested Trudale Reed earlier this month. The Jacksonville Sheriff's Office says Reed showed up at the home where Brianna Johnson and their children live and started shooting. Their four-year-old daughter died. Reed told detectives he blacked out and does not remember anything.
3: That's Phil Amato. JSO has announced the launch of a first response drone program to allow officers to get a real-time look at a scene within 40 to 60 seconds.
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6: A very isolated storm very early this evening. Well inland, otherwise clearing skies overnight, dropping into the 70s, a 7 on the WOKV weather meter. Partly sunny, hot and humid for your Friday. Again, just an isolated afternoon storm. Most spots stay dry as we reach the mid to upper 90s. Saturday, sunshine in the morning gives way to scattered afternoon storms. Better rain chances as we get into your weekend. High Saturday still top out near 95. With your First Alert Forecast, I'm Action News Jack's Chief Meteorologist Mike Burrish for 104.5 WOKV.
5: First Alert traffic from the Strata Air Conditioning and Heating Traffic Center.
7: Westside drivers heading northbound on the West Beltway. There is still a major crash on I-10 West, with only the far left lane being open. And Southside drivers heading downtown northbound on I-95. There are delays as you get on the Fuller Warren Bridge. Give yourself about 21 minutes to get from the Beltway to I-10. From the WOKV Traffic Center, I'm David Pomar.
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9: New unemployment filings are down in Florida. The drop comes as national unemployment claims also fell, reaching their lowest level in decades. JSO has announced the launch of a first response drone program, and two people are dead, two others injured after a shooting during a domestic dispute on Jacksonville's west side. I'm Michelle Thibodeau.
10: 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And they look forward to helping you experience your part of the American dream, which is critical for all of us. All right, let's get to our busy, busy telephones. Let us say hi to Bill in New Jersey. What's up, Bill? How are you? Glad you called, sir.
11: Good. How are you doing, Sean?
10: What's up, my friend? By the way, very nice that 6,600 illegals are registered in your state, and hundreds of them voted. Very, very good. I'm sure that's very reassuring news for you. Then they tried to blame some company, and the company came back and said, no, if you actually look at the law, it's your responsibility. You screwed up, not us.
11: Yeah, well, they're trying to get rid of the company that keeps the books clean, and that's why they're throwing them to the wolves. But that Chris, your friend there, should just call up Andrew and have Andrew help him switch parties, because it's time for him to switch. Every Democrat, everybody that's fighting the Democratic Party and the Republican Party, they were all Democrats originally that woke up. That guy's close to waking up. What do you think?
10: I don't know who's close to waking up. I think the silence is deafening. Among all Democrats, from, you know, former presidents like Obama, he won't take him on. Clinton's not going to take him on. Hillary, I think, has always been hardcore left. Then you got the leaders in name only, minority leader Schumer and Hakeem Jeffries. They're not going to take him on. Candidates won't take them on. Rank and file won't take him on. I mean, you know, Governor Polis tried a little bit yesterday, but wouldn't go even halfway. And the only one that really does it the right way is John Fetterman. But this is now a new era. These are uncharted waters, and people better pay close attention. They now have 35 DSA, basically communists, that they've gotten to win these primaries. That is a massive number, a massive number. So it's a little scary to me. And by the way, I hope it motivates people with a brain to not let these people get in power. If they get in power, they mean what they say. Listen to them.
11: Even if they don't get in power, what they'll do is they'll switch them out at the last minute like they did with Kamala Harris. You know, she never got elected to anything. And then they switched her out at the last minute. Then they what did they do with Bernie Sanders? Remember, he was ahead of Biden and they switched, or no, Clinton. I mean, he was ahead of Clinton, but then they switched him out with Clinton. And then that bonehead up north, the Nazi, he got switched.
10: Plattner.
11: After the fact, I knew they were going to switch him out. I knew their plan. But they might be looking to put people in that don't get voted in. And they're working on practicing with all these other situations to see how they could do it the easiest way.
10: And why don't Democrats want proof of citizenship? Why don't they want voter ID? Why don't they want election integrity? Why don't they want confidence in results? Only one reason I can come up with, that they feel they can take advantage of the system. They don't want these measures in place. By the way, what a mess New Jersey is. It's almost as bad as New York, and that's saying something.
11: Heading that way, in the free part of Cape May County, that's the only free part of New Jersey. But they're going to come down here probably eventually and destroy this.
10: Well, you're still paying New Jersey taxes, my friend. Let me tell you something. The Carolinas are quite inviting. Tennessee, quite inviting. Texas and Florida, quite inviting. You may want to look into it. You know, I know it's a big deal for people to move. And people say to me, oh, well, my family's here. Or, you know, and there are legitimate reasons, work reasons, family reasons, that maybe it's not the right time. But if you're going to, you want to get out of these states before they put in the wealth tax, the exit tax, the death tax, I'm telling you, because it's all coming. And I saw this coming years ago. I wanted to get out for many years before I could ultimately leave. And as soon as that window opened up, boom, I was out the door. Linda, how many years did I talk about it before I left? A lot.
12: Oh, my God. All the time.
10: All the time. And we had all these governors that were so nice inviting me to their states. DeSantis one time said to me, you're never going to do it, are you? You keep saying you're going to do it. But I always had property down in Florida. I'm like, no, I'm going to do it. I just have to, you know, I had more to do with my kids than anything else. All right, New York, Mark in New York. How are you, Mark? What's going on? How you doing?
13: Hey, Sean, I'm doing good, but I'm not from the down side of the state. I'm from the middle of the state, actually.
10: Well, actually, the more normal part of the state. You know, if you look at a map of voting in New York, most of the state is red.
13: Unfortunately. But I think I have...
10: Well, no, I mean, it's not unfortunate that it's red. It's unfortunate that one little, you know, island and five boroughs can destroy an entire state.
13: Yes. Yes.
10: So what's on your mind?
13: I have a way to solve your SAVE Act issue. If we put it on the ballot during the midterms and let the people decide, that takes it right out of the hands of all of the politicians, Republicans and Democrats.
10: Problem is, we don't have a referendum process. You know, do I think it's a good idea? Sometimes I do, sometimes I don't. Because the left will put on crazy ideas for voters to vote on that they might vote for. So I'm a little hesitant to go there. I mean, look, they have a referendum process in states like California. You know, it did good things like Prop 13 to maintain property taxes, but then they put in a lot of nutty ideas as well. I mean, it gets crazy.
13: To rely on the people that live in the states that would be voting on these.
10: No, that's all true. All true. Mark, appreciate you, man. Glad you're out there. And at least you live in a fairly sane part of an insane state. 800-941-SHAWN is our number. All right, back to our busy phones. Let's stay in the communist utopia of New York. Chris is standing by. Chris, hey, how are you? Glad you called, sir.
14: How you doing? Listen, two or three weeks ago, I called and I asked you about Ilhan Omar and how come there was no investigation that's public, or it doesn't seem like anything's happening with that at all. If she married her brother and she committed immigration fraud and she's involved in the fraud, the Medicare fraud in Minnesota, why aren't we hearing about it? If we wait until after November, we're screwed, because I don't think we're going to win keep the House and the Senate. But that doesn't matter what I think. But if we don't act on this now, I mean, we're even more screwed than we're going to be. Do you have any idea? You said you were going to look into it.
10: Well, I can tell you this. There is an investigation going on. I don't know why it's being slow walked. You're raising a fair and good question, and it's irritating to me, too. I think we do need an update. There's a number of issues outstanding, not the least of which the one you brought up, but also, you know, how all of a sudden did her financial disclosure report go from like next to no money to like $30 million? And then, I'm sorry. I just made a rounding error. Nobody makes a $30 million rounding error that I've ever heard of. I'm not sure what the status of the investigation is. Linda, who's looking into that? Is it Jordan? Is it Comer?
12: Comer actually brought her before the ethics committee. They've done a deep dive into her husband because he's got a wine and a consulting company. She's declined to answer any questions, and now he's taken it to a DOJ referral. So that all happened towards the end of June. I'm sure they didn't do crap over July 4th because they all like to take their holidays. Now they're back and doing a bunch of other things, but I know that Comer did refer her both back into the ethics committee, her husband into the ethics committee, and then also to the DOJ.
10: I hope that answers your question. Chris in New York, thank you. We'll stay with another Chris, this one in Maryland. Chris, you're on the Sean Hannity Show. Thanks for checking in, sir. Happy Thursday.
15: Thank you, Sean. How you doing today? Permission to come aboard.
10: Permission granted, sir. You know what? God is good. You know, there's too often in life we focus on what we don't like about life, and there's too many blessings we're not grateful for. And I like to focus on the things I'm grateful for now.
15: Agreed. Me too. You know, one thing I'm grateful for here in America is capitalism. It's a system where you're free to do what you want, to pay something for a certain item, service, or good that you need, want, and desire, right? You always say that. I totally agree. Actually, I think it was either Doug Schoen or his brother, one of the Schoens the other day on your TV show.
10: Well, they're not brothers, but they're both good friends of the program. Doug Schoen is more from the polling Democratic Party political wing. David Schoen is the very bright, brilliant attorney.
15: I thought they were brothers. They kind of look alike. Okay, anyway. Well, one of them, he said, I think it was David, he said, we need two political parties competing for good ideas about capitalism and how to advance capitalism and freedom in this country. So the whole democratic socialist of America thing is completely contrary to that. And I just wanted to say that either, you know, the government can come and handle your life, which is more control and less freedom for you, or you can handle your own business, which is capitalism and freedom and the American way. So I hope people understand that there's no such thing as free lunch. There is absolutely no free lunch. And at the end of the day, either you're going to be free or you're not going to be free. So anyway, I just wanted to put...
10: Well, I mean, you're really focusing in on the deepest foundation of this entire debate. And that is, do Americans want to embrace freedom and liberty, which I believe is the natural state that God put us in? I believe that every human being is built by God, and within every human soul, God puts talent in them. And if we gave them a proper education, nurture them the right way, and the right food and water and love and nourishment and so on and so forth. You know, the goal, education in the Latin, means to bring forth from within. You know, you have to embrace freedom to get there. But then come along this group of people that says, no, elect us, empower us. We'll take their money, which will be a disincentivize people from like living in California, New York, etc. It'll be a disincentive for them. Then they'll leave, like we see happening all over the country out of blue states, the mass exodus. And we're going to promise you everything you need and take away every fear, every anxiety that natural life provides humankind. Look, having pressure, actually, I think it was Billie Jean King who once said, having pressure is a good, it's a gift. And the pressure to perform and the pressure to have to make rent and the pressure to pay bills and the pressure. And I'm speaking as someone that started my adult life without any money. And so people, it's easy for you, Hannity. Here go. I read you make a lot of money. And at this point in my life, I've made more than I ever thought I would. Okay, fair.
11: Right.
10: But I've never forgotten where I came from or forgotten how hard those times were. But there's something about that you dig down deep inside, you find a way and you find a purpose in life in the process, and you contribute to society. And the problem is with all these promises. Yeah. Okay. You elect these guys that are going to steal from one group of people, give it to you. And then those promises are never fulfilled. And you end up with more poverty than when you started. You then calculate how much freedom you gave up in the name of this false security. And then you're stuck with these people that you emboldened and empowered in the first place. That's how the movie will end. It's a matter of whether America will go down the road that has been tried many, many times under many different names, forms, manifestations. But embracing freedom, I want to focus on what you're saying here, is the answer. And what I want my audience to do is don't count on the government for anything if you can. Now, there might be a time in your life that you have to. Okay, fine. That's what a safety net's for. I believe in that. But for the most part, as you run through your life, you become the master of your own destiny, and you get up and you push yourself and you find talent that God gave you and use that talent to create goods and services for other people. You know, I'll give you an example. Even when I was a contractor, if I just painted a room in a day, or I hung a wallpaper in a day, or if I laid tile in a bathroom one day, and you'd start the day early and you just grind it out, and you're so immersed in your work, next thing you know, it's like 6 o'clock and you're not done. You got to stay till 9 o'clock or 10 o'clock. I was so proud of myself when I was done with that job. Loved it. A lot of self-esteem. Because I produce something, and that's the beauty of freedom. And you're producing, and you have a purpose. I tell my kids all the time, I don't care what you do, serve other people. Chris, good call. You really sparked a good conversation. We appreciate you, man. 800-941-SEAN, our number if you want to be a part of the program. Look, headlines move on. The heartache, the terror does not. Iran, their terrorist proxies are all over, still targeting Israel. Hezbollah continuing their attacks in the north. What has happened is Israel has had densely populated areas targeted again and again and again. It has resulted in a massive humanitarian crisis. Yeah, the news crews leave and then people are left without homes and without bare necessities. 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Now, she was widowed earlier this year. 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
8: First alert traffic from the Strata Air Conditioning and Heating Traffic Center.
9: Westside drivers heading northbound on the West Beltway. There is still a major crash on I-10 West, with only the far left lane being open. From the WOKV Traffic Center, I'm David Pomar.
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10: All right, that's going to wrap things up for today. We got a great Hannity tonight, 9 Eastern on the Fox News Channel. Victor Davis Hanson, Newt Gingrich, Laura Trump tonight. Breonna Lyman hits the streets. And we have our reports from around the world. What's happening with radical leftism and Iran and all the news you'll never get from the legacy media mob. Set your DVR tonight. Hannity on Fox. We'll see you then. Back here tomorrow. Thank you for making this show possible.
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6: I'm Chase Bunker. Our top story, two people are dead and two others are hurt after a shooting at a rooming house in Jacksonville's west side. JSO says officers were called to a home on McQuaid Street near McDuff Avenue where they found three people with gunshot wounds. They were taken to the hospital where one was pronounced dead. According to JSO, the suspect was found dead on West Beaver Street from an apparent self-inflicted gunshot wound. New details on the arrest of former DCPS employee Donald Hine. Action News Jax's Tanika Hughes has the details.
7: According to an arrest report, a nonverbal autistic student urinated on himself. Then police say Hine used the student as a mop to clean up the mess. And in a separate incident, the same teacher reported a student who was spitting on others, and she told police Hine sprayed an antiseptic spray at the student's head.
6: Hine faces child abuse charges. And the city of Jacksonville held two workshops in Mandarin to form the Mandarin Area Preservation Project. Councilman Michael Boylan says it will preserve the character and quality of neighborhoods and inform residents of ongoing issues.
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22: A very isolated storm very early this evening. Well inland, otherwise clearing skies overnight, dropping into the 70s, a 7 on the WOKV weather meter. Partly sunny, hot and humid for your Friday. Again, just an isolated afternoon storm. Most spots stay dry as we reach the mid to upper 90s. Saturday, sunshine in the morning gives way to scattered afternoon storms. Better rain chances as we get into your weekend. High Saturday still top out near 95. With your First Alert Forecast, I'm Action News Jax, Chief Meteorologist Mike Burrish for 104.5 WOKV.
21: First Alert traffic from the Strata Air Conditioning and Heating Traffic Center.
23: Westside drivers heading northbound on the West Beltway. There is still a major crash on I-10 West, with only the far left lane being open. And Southside drivers heading downtown northbound on I-95. There are delays as you get on the Fuller Warren Bridge. Give yourself about 21 minutes to get from the Beltway to I-10. From the WOKV Traffic Center, I'm David Pomar.
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9: Guys, Fox across America, broadcasting from Midtown Manhattan in the heart of the beast. Now, I only got a minute because we went long with Brianna, so I just want to mention one thing real quick before we break on the hour. Look, we need the SAVE Act, if for no other reason than if we don't get it through, it will depress Republican turnout. And that was the point I was trying to drive at. Does it necessarily get everybody excited? Maybe not. But we got to get that through, and it's on Thune. Right, your senator. We got a break. We'll be back for our last hour. Paul Morrow, Fox Across America.
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